0: is closed between Bellevue and Cherryville Road because of downed power lines. And there are accidents on southbound Sheridan before Alameda and eastbound Iliff before Vaughan. I'm Dave O'Brien on KOA, 850 AM and 94.1 FM.
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0: good evening, everybody. We welcome you to the KOA Broncos schedule release special. I'm Dave Logan. We've got the official 2026 Denver Broncos schedule. We're on the Broncos radio network as well. So we welcome some of our affiliates, Dave Logan, Rick Lewis, along with Benjamin Albright and Nick Ferguson. We're looking for a chair for Nick. You doing the whole show standing?
1: I'm gonna have to. I got this little ass chair. I'm not a damn dwarf. Come on, Dave.
0: Listen, not my.
1: Was this part of the gag or something? Because Rick just asked me if I need some phone books.
2: That's Nick Smurfison over there.
0: No. You know what? I am not in charge of the chairs.
3: Dave, was it New Orleans when we called that game where we actually sat on phone books?
0: It was the Saints game in New Orleans. The chairs, they couldn't find chairs, and both of these chairs, I mean, literally were so low to the ground and did not work to where you had your eyes were barely over the level of the desk in front of it.
3: I could hardly look at you without laughing that game. It was hilarious. You could barely see over the counter. We had to stand for a lot of that. Yeah. Game.
0: You know what? I'd sort of forgotten that. But
1: so that you mean basically what I'm doing right now?
3: Yeah, kind of.
0: Yeah,
3: except we actually had phone books.
0: We actually, you know, games, whatever, 2.5 hours. So you're going to sit down so you can see your boards and all that. So were they phone books? We got something.
3: They were stacks of printer paper.
0: Yeah.
3: I think.
1: Because I was about to say, where did you guys find
3: that's right.
2: Phone book?
0: I mean, I was trying to get alarmed with this. What decade are you living in?
3: It was stacks of printer paper.
0: Yeah.
3: I sat on two of them.
1: Was that on two of them?
3: I had to sit on two of them to be able to see the field.
1: Did your cheek prints end up indenting
3: paper? I would imagine. You get a little sweaty during the game, especially in New Orleans.
0: Yeah, I hate to break into this. It's riveting conversation.
3: We have too much information.
0: We have a Broncos schedule. We actually were already talking about this as the schedule officially dropped just after 5:30. The Broncos had three preseason games. They will open Friday night, August 14th. Keep in mind, the season is backed up. It's going to be a week longer this year. So the Super Bowl actually is going to be played on President's Weekend, which I guess is good news because the next day,
4: Monday off,
0: the entire country has off. So Friday, August 14th, the game played at Mercedes-Benz Stadium in Atlanta against the Falcons. Look at Nick.
2: I can't
0: look at you.
3: That's hilarious.
0: I can't look at you. I'm sorry. I just can't look at you. The next two preseason games, we don't have the exact dates. It'll be the weekend of August 20th. As the Packers roll into town, they'll play it in Power Field at Mile High. Of course, the game time, since we don't have the exact date, is to be determined. And then the last preseason game number 3, the weekend of August 27th, that'll be at home and in Power Field at Mile High against the Minnesota Vikings. Worst-kept secret in town, the Broncos open on Monday night. That is September 14th on the road at GEH Field at Arrowhead Stadium. Fellas, I'm going to ask you, we'll just talk about a lot of these games and kind of how we view these matchups. Did it surprise you guys? It certainly did me that the Broncos, given what they accomplished last year, were not given the first game of the season at home. Or am I making too big a deal of this?
2: I don't care personally. I mean, I know.
0: No, I'm not saying you care, but did it surprise you the league went this way?
2: I think they view the Broncos as a marquee matchup, and then you've got Pat Mahomes, and they want a division game to give Pat Mahomes return a marquee matchup. And
0: you got Pat Mahomes, maybe.
2: Well, they think he's going to be back. So at this point, you want to put. I mean, they would have put it on Monday night if they didn't think he was going to be back. So you're going to go to the Raiders, really? No, you're going to do the Chargers. Okay, maybe. But I think what it is Denver's viewed as a marquee matchup, and that's what put that there. Now, could they have put that here in Denver? Sure. But, you know.
0: I mean, if you just said the first game of the season is a Monday night game, and the Broncos are traveling to Gillette Stadium to play the New England Patriots, I would have said, okay. Yep.
1: That would have made sense.
0: Yeah.
1: This here doesn't make sense to me at all. For me, I look at it as a sign of disrespect to the Denver Broncos because this whole idea of what Ben's talking about. Well, the league is thinking that Patrick Mahomes is going to be ready. Yeah, he may be ready, but he's not going to be ready. And that means, though, the Broncos, all the kind of scales tip in their favor because that's a game that I expect the Broncos to win because Patrick Mahomes is not going to be 100% healthy trying to do the things that he needs to do. And we've seen him do all season long. So to me, it would have been better if this would have been maybe New England, like you said, Seattle, or even Buffalo, to kind of start to open up the season here at home. But I look at this as being disrespectful to them Broncos.
3: I agree with that. And also, I was surprised as well, but I don't mind it at all for the fact that Patrick Mahomes may not be ready to go. And if he does go, chances are he's rusty. He's a little bit limited. All that works in the Broncos' favor. And also the weather. I think that's a much better place to play in mid-September than it will be in November or December.
0: Yeah, I would also say the field. The field has not been good later on in the season. I mean, Nick, you played there. It's awful. There a long time ago. But just walking down the field, we would do the show, the pregame show for Channel 9 on the field. I mean, and this was in December. Or late November. I mean, the field was trashed by then.
1: Usually the numbers are frozen, and in the middle of the field, it's torn up so much, they're bringing that artificial green-looking stuff to fill the divots at like you're at the golf course. Mm-hmm. That's how terrible the footing is during that time of the year.
2: I think this is an opportune time for the Broncos. While it may be disrespectful not to play at home, I mean, everything breaking in your favor here. This is your first game of the season. You got all offseason to game plan for the Kansas City Chiefs. You're getting it on a Monday night at Arrowhead in the middle of September instead of December, like you said, messed up field and the weather. And Pat Mahomes may not be all the way back. To me, this breaks in the Broncos' favor all the way.
0: Yeah, I think that's how I would look at it too. But I got to be honest about it. It did. I mean, I was convinced the Broncos would open at home simply because of what they accomplished last year. I haven't seen the New England schedule. Do the Patriots open at home? We'll find that out and talk about that as well. So that's week one, September 14th, on the road in Kansas City against the Chiefs. 6 days later, the Broncos have a home game, their first home game of the 2026 season, as Jacksonville rolls into Empower Field at Mile High. That's a 2:05 start on a Sunday afternoon. And fellas, we were talking earlier on KOA Sports about that. To me, is an opportunity. Broncos may say that's not how we look at it, but for me, that's a little get back game based on what happened last year when Jacksonville came in and beat the Broncos.
3: Absolutely. And Jacksonville has Super Bowl aspirations this year, and I think that's legit. But you're right. That game broke their winning streak last year. Jacksonville came here and beat them at home. It's a chance to get right against the Jags and show them, hey, we're still the supreme team in the AFC. We are the AFC. And I still think they're better than the Patriots as well. I think a lot of us think the Patriots would have got beat here if Bo Nix had played and the weather was better. So this is a chance to show Jacksonville and the Chiefs right out of the gate, we are the team to beat in the AFC.
2: I think this is one you got to go back and get this one back from last year. You don't necessarily want to have that memory of the previous year, but you know you do.
0: Yeah.
2: And you've got to get over that with it. By the way, the Patriots are not opening at home. They're in Seattle for a Super Bowl rematch.
0: Okay. Well, yeah. Then Seattle did win the Super Bowl, so that would make sense.
2: But for Jacksonville, I think you got most of the same guys from last year. We talked about this earlier. You got most of the same guys from last year. That one's going to stick in your craw a little bit because they beat you here. Now you got to come back here again and do it. Let's see if you can do it twice.
1: The idea is beating Jacksonville, that's great to start the season. But it is temporary satisfaction for the fan base if you are to achieve that because it doesn't change anything about what happened last season. That team still came in there and beat you when you had a home winning streak. You were running on a home winning streak. So winning that game, yeah, you want to win that because that's going to have implications later on in the season when it comes to seeding in the playoffs. But it's not going to change anything about what happened last season.
0: Well, they can't change it. Right?
1: Exactly. That's the whole thing. But some fans look at that game and the New England game like, yeah, we're going to play them. We win. And that would have said, okay, well, the Broncos should have gone to the Super Bowl to play the Seattle Seahawks. No, when it mattered the most, you didn't win. So even if you beat both of those teams this year, it's not going to change anything. These wins would just kind of fit in a category for dubs as far as 2026 season. And hopefully winning those games put the Broncos in a situation where now they can host a home playoff game here like they did in 2020.
2: Well, I think that's the goal, but I don't think you want to start the season with a reminder of a team that beat you last year. I don't think psychologically you want to be in the place where you got beat by them twice. Especially at the start of a season. I don't know.
0: I think they're smart enough. I think Sean Payton, staff, and players understand that no matter what happens, it doesn't change anything from last year. Uh-huh. But I think most guys will carry what happened last year with them as they prepare for the same team playing in the same venue. I think that will be, and it's the home opener. There's always a little more excitement, no matter if it's the home openers on week one or in this case on week two. That, I mean, in Power Field at Mile High, when Jacksonville rolls in here on September 20th, is going to be rocking.
2: That it is. Quick note here. The Jags will be coming off a home game against Cleveland, and they'll have one extra day. The Broncos are on Monday Night Football against Kansas City. The Jaguars are playing at 1 in the afternoon, so they're going to have an extra day of rest coming out here, and a, what figures to have been an easier game in Week 1 against Cleveland, whereas the Broncos will be against the Chiefs.
0: All right, Week 3 for the Broncos. That'll be a Sunday game, September 27th. Second consecutive home game for Denver, as they will play a team that a lot of people, and I would tend to say this is the team I would pick to come out of the NFC, at least right now. We're talking about making a pick in May. But the LA Rams come to Denver and in Power Field at Mile High for a Sunday night game against the Broncos. That'll be a 6:20 Sunday night kick.
3: Another primetime game. That's two out of the first three. And I agree with you, Dave. The Rams, to me, are the team to beat in the NFC this year, which they have been the past couple of years, and a brutal start for the schedule. This Broncos team, about a month in, is going to know who they are. And these are statement games. These are statement games going in. Like, the Broncos hoping to bounce back this year and actually make it to the Super Bowl, you got to beat the good teams to do that. And the problem with Sean Payton is he's been a slow starter, especially here with the Denver Broncos, but really pretty much throughout his career. Now, I don't know if that's a trend, Dave, you being a coach, is that a trend that can really hang on him? Like, he's a slow starter for a reason, or is it just circumstances, or maybe who you're playing, you know, from year to year? But it's certainly something that he has in on his record. He's a slow starter. But then he just picks it up, and he's like a runaway train through October and November. So if you get off to a good start this year against these good teams, this schedule really lightens up later.
0: Yeah, I honestly don't know. I mean, you think about his offense is complex. It's very wordy. But he had a guy that was one of the great processors we've had in our game in Drew Brees. So, I think Sean in his career in September is 30-30. Maybe it takes a little bit, even for veteran players, to get completely acclimated to what he's trying to do. I don't know. I think he's 52-17 in October. Uh-huh. So whatever it is, would they like to start fast? For sure. This is a schedule that will require you to be playing really good football, to not give games away, to have your guys healthy, and have your guys playing at their best. And schematically, new offensive coordinator in Davis Webb. I mean, all, you know, there's going to be a lot of familiar faces, but they're also, I think, significant changes for the Broncos going into this season.
1: From week two to week six, the Broncos, to me, that's the toughest part of their schedule to start. And if the Broncos have aspirations, which I know they do, of not only getting to the Super Bowl, but winning a Super Bowl, that AFC West is the division you're going to have to go through. Because the 49ers are always tough. Seattle's always tough. And more importantly, the Rams. Last season, they were by far the favorites, even though they didn't get there. They really competed, and they're coached really well. And here's the other thing. You know, looking at those games, I think, between week three and week six, you get a chance to face the AFC West teams. And guess what? They all run the same darn offense.
0: NFC West.
1: They run the same offense. So if you advance Joseph, it gives your players somewhat of an advantage because you would have seen and practiced and you would have watched film on a similar offense.
2: One break for the Broncos in getting the Rams this early. The Rams might be a tired football team by week three. They're going to play in Australia to open the season. And they got a Monday night football game in week two. And then they're coming a day short, just how the Broncos got shorted on Monday night football. Now the Rams will be shorted a day coming here into Denver in week three.
0: So the first three games of the year, Monday night, the opener at Kansas City against the Chiefs. Then back for two home games, Sunday, September 20th, Jacksonville rolls into town, followed by a Sunday night game here in Denver at Empower Field at Mile High against the Los Angeles Rams. Those are the first three games of the 2026 season. Game four, Sunday, October 4th. That is a road game against the San Francisco 49ers at Levi's Stadium, a 1:25 Pacific Daylight Time kick. So you've got two consecutive road games in San Francisco and in Los Angeles against the Chargers. We start with the 49ers. I was talking a lot about the Rams. Listen, I think the 49ers feel real good about themselves this year as well in terms of competing for the NFC.
1: Yeah, especially with the addition of Mike Evans. Now, say what you want to say about Mike Evans being somewhat of an older receiver, but I will look at Mike Evans based on his skill set, similar to Cortland Sutton here, meaning that when you talk about the 50-50 balls, being able to go and take those away, Mike Evans is great at being able to do that. And here's the other thing. Having CMC as your running back and knowing Kyle Shanahan in the play action game, that's going to open up so much outside the numbers in the middle of the field. So San Francisco, they're still a deadly team, even though we've seen them push teams to the brink. We've seen them kind of emerge in the playoffs, even though they've struggled early on with injuries. But this is a team that is still a scary team, whether it's late in the season or early in the season.
3: And Nick, to your point about the NFC West basically playing the Shanahan offense, that I think factors into this. Now you're playing two teams back-to-back, playing a similar offense with the Rams and the 49ers. And later you'll get the rest of the Cardinals and the who am I missing?
2: The Seahawks.
3: Seahawks. Yes, right. So I think that does help the Broncos in this case. And the 49ers are going to be a hungry team this year. 49ers, they're a Super Bowl contender, in my opinion. And they've come up short in the Kyle Shanahan years. So this is their turnaround season, the way they're looking at this. And if they got a healthy Brock Purdy, they're certainly going to be in the mix.
0: I would say that people in San Francisco, there are fans that have talked about, Kyle's not the guy and he's had his opportunity. Listen, this team has been in the NFC Championship game, I believe, four of the last six seasons. I mean, they've been in the NFC Championship game four out of six. They won two of those four. They got beat in Philly, and they got beat. The Rams beat them as well. But this is a very good football team, really well coached. And on the road, I think San Francisco is a tough matchup for the Broncos that Sunday, October 4th. The second of two road games in succession, October 11th, the Broncos have their second stint against the AFC West as they will travel to SoFi Stadium on the 11th, play the LA Chargers. That'll be a 1:05 Pacific Daylight Time kick. And an opportunity when you think about Jim Harbaugh and the Chargers, and Ben, we were talking earlier, it's like every single year you hear about this is the Chargers year. This is the Chargers year. They've gone out, they've solidified the offensive line. They hired from Miami,
2: Mike McDaniel
0: to coordinate the run game. I think he's terrific at that. But the Broncos, the Broncos have played the Chargers really well since Jim Harbaugh got there, right? They got beat last year at SoFi in a game that they were right there in the second half. But a game that, you've got to try to find a way to win, most obviously.
2: I do. Honestly, Jim Harbaugh, has been Sean Payton's kryptonite over the years. Sean Payton only has one win against Harbaugh in his career against the starting quarterback. The Broncos beat Trey Lance last year, remember,
0: yep,
2: in the victory over the Chargers. And this is one, I hear that stuff about the Chargers every year. This is the year I'm actually finally buying the Chargers. That offensive line looks good. You got Mike McDaniel there. You got Adam Gase in there as well. My one concern is, what is that defense without Jesse Minter running the defense now for the Chargers? And this will be a test, because I think the Chargers are the team to beat in the West besides the Broncos, not necessarily the Chiefs.
1: You know what? I agree with you, because last year their offensive line were beat to shreds. They gave up 60 sacks last year, and they were three games away from matching the Denver Broncos with their record. And you got to think about that. That's a team that was beat up offensively. And Justin Herbert suffered so many sacks. But guess what? They were three games away. Like, Broncos were 14-3. They were 11-6. So you add Mike McDaniel. I know most people may think, well, that really doesn't mean anything. How could one offensive coach change the mindset of an entire team? We know Coach Harbaugh wants to run the ball. We know he wants to be physical in a run game based on what he did when he was in San Francisco and even when he was the head coach of the Michigan Wolverines. But now you toss Mike McDaniels in the mix. You have Keaton Mitchell, who comes over from Baltimore, and you have Amarian Hampton. So this offense is going to be wide open. And they add in David Njoku, and they have Rondae Gaston, you know, one of Ben's favorite at the tight end position. So this is not going to be a pushover for the Denver Broncos or anyone in the AFC West.
3: Yeah, Mike McDaniels, to me, is a great addition to that coaching staff, and it should make a difference on the offensive side of the ball. And I believe, too, this is the Chargers' year. I believe the Chargers are second in the AFC West with the Broncos with a slight lead at that point. And they do scare me a bit. And weird things seem to happen when the Broncos play the Chargers.
0: Last 2 years in L.A., they certainly
3: have. Yeah, so that's what I'm looking at here. This game will be in L.A., and so you never know how the ball's going to bounce there when you play the Chargers, but they're going to be a formidable team.
2: It's going to be interesting. Like I said, that defense with Chris O'Leary running the defense, this is his first time in the NFL calling a defense. He did it a little bit. He did it for one season at Western Michigan. That's the only time he's been a play caller or a defensive coordinator in his career.
0: We are through the first five games of the season. The Broncos in Kansas City week one, two home games coming up. Jacksonville at Empower Field a Mile High. The Rams come into town September 27th. That's a Sunday night matchup. Then two consecutive road games, Sunday, October 4th in San Francisco to face the Kyle Shanahan-led 49ers. And then October 11th on the road again at SoFi Stadium in Los Angeles, a road game against Jim Harbaugh and the L.A. Chargers. It is 6:25. By the way, we're going to let some lucky soul win a pair of tickets to a 2026 Broncos home game of your choice. We'll tell you how that will happen when we come back. You're listening to the KOA Broncos schedule release special right here on the KOA Broncos radio network.
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24: 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President Trump says Chinese President Xi told him China is not helping Iran with weapons.
25: He said he's not going to give military equipment. That's a big statement. He said that today. That's a big statement. He said that strongly. But at the same time, he said, you know, they buy a lot of their oil there, and they'd like to keep doing that. He'd like to see Hormuz Strait opened.
24: Trump said Xi wants to see a U.S.-Iran deal and offered to help if needed. New numbers from the CDC show drug overdose deaths have declined in the U.S. for the third consecutive year. However, Colorado is one of eight states that saw an increase in deaths last year. Fatal drug overdoses increased more than 10% from 2024 to 25 in Colorado, the third highest in the country. Fox 31 pinpoint weather, partly cloudy tonight, low of 50. Tomorrow, mostly sunny. Friday's high 83. It's 83 now in Denver. Our next update at 7 o'clock. I'm Chad Bauer on KOA.

0: through the first five games of the season. Sixth game of the season, another primetime special. It's a Thursday night matchup on the 15th of October as the world champion Seattle Seahawks roll into town at Empower Field at Mile High, 6:15 Mountain Time kick, the Broncos and the Seahawks. I mean, obviously, yeah, I'm not sure they'll play a better defense than what Seattle has. You wonder a little bit now with a change of offensive coordinators Clint Kubiak becoming the head coach with the Raiders. You wonder what that offense will look like. But as you know, I can't imagine that they would change a lot because it was highly successful.
1: Yeah.
2: Yes, you got to turn your microphone on, be a professional in this industry. Huh?
3: Yeah, and this is the biggest imprint on Michael McDonald has had since the 80s when he was the backing vocal on every Yacht Rock song out there. But the Seahawks defense is legitimate. The question is going to be, can Sam Darnold replicate it? Without Kubiak there, can Sam Darnold replicate it? That's the only question I really have about the Seahawks.
4: This is tough coming off a road game against the Chargers.
0: Short week.
4: And a short week on a Thursday night. I would have preferred to play the Seahawks on a full week, but it'll be a great test against the best in the NFC.
5: Yeah, that's going to be an interesting game for the Denver Broncos because, you guys said the right thing. It's a short week, and that's going to be a physical game against a division rival with the Chargers. So we will have to look to see which guys are healthy, which guys are beat up, because on those short weeks, it helps because the Broncos are home. They don't have to travel. But still, every guy likes to go through his own routine. But being as though your body is sore, and Dave, you know this, it is hard to get up for some of those physical games because even though Clint Kubiak is no longer calling plays for the Seattle Seahawks, they still are going to run the ball, and they're going to run the ball well because everything that Sam Darnold wants to do is built off of play action. So linebackers, safety, bow your neck, earn your check.
0: No question about that. We move on Sunday, October 25th. The Broncos back on the road, although the trip will be a short one. They go to State Farm Stadium in Glendale, Arizona, and face the Arizona Cardinals 1:05 Mountain Standard Time. That 1:05.
2: 2:05.
0: My sheet says 1:05.
2: Oh, that'd be West Coast then. That'd be 1:05. It's a 4:05 Eastern kick.
0: Oh, it is?
2: Yeah.
0: Okay.
2: So they must be on, because Arizona has that weird time zone stuff.
4: They don't change the clock.
2: So they must be on. Yeah.
0: So it's a 2:05 Denver kick.
2: Yeah. 2:05 Denver kick.
0: That's a game that you would think, at least on paper, the Broncos have to find a way to win.
4: And as we talked about earlier, who's going to be playing quarterback for the Cardinals?
2: Yeah, it's Minshew,
4: Brissett.
2: They are. Right now, Brissett is penciled to be the starter, but, give that time. I think Gardner Minshew is the better quarterback of the two. Brissett went 1-11 as a starter last year. The Arizona Cardinals are not really ready to compete, I don't think. This team, they went out and got Jeremiah Love with that third overall pick. Okay, you finally got that. You added Tyler Allgeier, so they got a 1-2 punch for LaFleur's run game, but I don't think they have the quarterback. I think they've got one receiver. The defense left over from the Gannon era, they still need some more talent added to it.
0: Second of the two matchups next year or this upcoming season against the Kansas City Chiefs will take place on Sunday, November 1st. That's when Kansas City plays in Empower Field at Mile High, 2:25 kickoff here in Denver. So both games with the Chiefs out of the way by November 1st. Good or not good?
5: Oh, that's great.
2: I love it.
5: Yes. Because, once again, the reason why it's great is because you get them early, you get them at home, you get the first win in the AFC West, and then you pretty much get the second win in the AFC West against the Kansas City Chiefs at home. So now, like you said, now you got those guys out of the way. The only other team you need to worry about in the West would therefore be the Chargers. So it's great that things set up this way. And also, that is the game that I had pegged where you would get Mahomes back, but obviously he's probably not going to play in preseason. He's probably not going to play up to this point. So like Rick said early, he's probably going to come into this game a little rusty.
4: I don't know. I feel like Mahomes has a chance of playing week one.
2: They think he's coming back week one. I don't know that I'm buying it, but they're absolutely trying to sell it.
5: Playing is different than just putting on a uniform and walking out there.
4: I don't think the NFL would have made that the first game of the season for the Chiefs and Broncos if they didn't think Mahomes was going to be in there.
0: I think the NFL obviously is hopeful that he plays. But
4: you never know.
0: I sort of side with Nick on this one. It would be 9 months almost to the day. Has that happened? Yep. It has. ACL, he also had another ligament that was repaired in that knee. But with what they do now and the medical

0: marvels that we have in terms of how team doctors can address these issues. Would it surprise me? It might surprise me, but I wouldn't be shocked if he played
1: what
0: in that first
1: game. He has Wolverine blood?
0: I think he's got whatever we're looking for. I think he's got some of it.
2: Interesting scheduling quirk, by the way. The Kansas City Chiefs bye week is week 5 this year.
0: Say that again, Ben.
2: Kansas City Chiefs bye week is week 5 this year.
0: That'll be about when Mahomes gets back. hey, 17-game schedule is out. That's what we're talking about here. I'll tell you what, the 17th caller right now, 303-713-8585, you're going to win a pair of tickets to a Broncos home game this year, and it's a home game of your choice.
1: Ooh.
0: So you can pick any of the games at home at a Power Field at Mile High. 17th caller, 303-713-8585. Before we check traffic, we continue. The next game for the Broncos after that home game against the Chiefs will be a Sunday game on the road facing an improved team, a team that made the playoffs last year, and a team at home in Carolina that really gave the Rams all they could handle. It'll be at the Bank of America Stadium, 1 p.m. Eastern Standard kick, with the Broncos on the road facing the Carolina Panthers.
3: Yeah, I don't see that as a cakewalk. I feel like Carolina is an ascending team in the league, and going across a couple of time zones to play an early game on the East Coast, never a good thing. I think that's going to be tougher than most people think.
2: I don't like the time zone travel thing. Broncos have historically struggled with that, but I'm not sure I'm buying the Carolina roster just because they play the Rams tough. Obviously, Dave Canales got a chance to see the Rams a lot when he was an assistant in Seattle and is very familiar with that. Bryce Young, from one week to the next, I don't really know. There are moments where you see flashes and you're like, this kid could be something.
0: Yeah.
2: And then you turn around and you're like, put Andy Dalton in there because this is terrible. So, at this point, which Dalton isn't there anymore, it's Kenny Pickett, but at this point, I don't know. I'll have to see Carolina to believe it.
0: That right there, after November 8th, the Broncos have their bye week. I think, fellas, that is, 10. I think that's a pretty good time for your bye week, don't you?
2: Sweet spot. I love that. One of the first things when I got this schedule in the group chat, the first things I was talking about was, hey, you want the bye week between week 10 and 12, right? Just on the back half of the season, a little bit, enough to get that middle of the season recharge and get healthy.
0: So the bye week weekend for the Broncos, the weekend of November 15th, then the Broncos back at it November 22nd. That's a Sunday game at home and a Power Field of Mile High against the Las Vegas Raiders, 2:25 Mountain Standard Time kick. By then, you would think, and that's the first of two games, obviously, against the Raiders. I think the Raiders will be an improved team, but by then, they might have figured out that maybe they haven't improved to the level that they thought they might.
2: Might actually have Mendoza at this point. I don't think he's going to start the season. I think Kirk Cousins will start the season for him. So, but we might actually get a trinket to see the rookie quarterback and let this vaunted Broncos defense tee off on that rookie and welcome him to the NFL.
1: Is it me to say that the Broncos got a bye week in week 10. They play the Raiders after that. Then they play Pittsburgh on a short week. Wouldn't that count as two bye weeks playing against the Raiders before you play Pittsburgh?
0: Wow.
1: Am I being a little too much?
0: Yeah. You're sitting in the little bitty chair. Well, hey, before we check traffic, Nick alluded to the fact that the Broncos' next game, it's going to be a short week. They're going to play on Black Friday, day after Thanksgiving, so that would be November 27th. They travel to Pittsburgh to face the Steelers. That'll be a 3 p.m. Eastern Standard Time on Black Friday.
3: On a short week, and Dave, you know better than anybody how tough it is to play in Pittsburgh. That's a very tough place to play, especially in late November. You don't know what kind of weather you're going to get there. I think that's a tough turnaround.
0: Yep, I do too. We're going to check some traffic for you. It's 6:42 here on KOA. We'll check traffic coming up next as we check in with Dave O'Brien.
4: An accident on northbound I-25 at Colfax is adding to the usual delays between Santa Fe and Spear on northbound I-25. An accident on the ramp from southbound I-25 to 48th Avenue has cleared out, and that ramp has fully reopened. And a stalled vehicle is blocking the right lane of eastbound Boulder Turnpike at 104th Church Ranch. That's causing delays that start at Wadsworth. I'm Dave O'Brien on KOA, 850 AM and 94.1 FM.
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0: 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Next week on Netflix, Tuesday, the debut of the stand-up special Wanda Sykes' Legacy. Next Wednesday on Netflix, the premiere of the music documentary Kylie on the life and career of Kylie Minogue. Next Thursday, the start of the Netflix sci-fi dramedy, The Burrows, starring Alfred Molina, Alfre Woodard, Bill Pullman, Gina Davis, and more. Next Friday on Netflix, the start of the adult animation series Mating Season from the makers of Big Mouth and the comedy film Ladies First, starring Sacha Baron Cohen and Rosamund Pike. Next Sunday, season 2 of the Netflix comedy Bad Thoughts, starring Tom Segura, and live at 2:50 p.m. Eastern, the F1 Canadian Grand Prix. Next Monday on Acorn TV, the debut of the mystery comedy You're Killing Me, starring Brooke Shields. Next Tuesday on Hulu, the documentary film The Nightmare Upstairs, What Happened to Ty and Bryn. Next Thursday on Paramount Plus, the 4th season premiere of SkyMed. Next Friday on Paramount Plus with Showtime, the launch of...

0: Final segment of the KOA Broncos schedule release special. We are back. We are through the game at home against the Las Vegas Raiders. And then, of course, the next week we've covered the game on the road Friday, Black Friday, November 27th, the game in Pittsburgh at 3 o'clock Pittsburgh time. We've got six games left, starting with the contest on Sunday, December 6th. That is a home game against the Miami Dolphins, 2:05 Mountain Standard Time kick. And Miami would be a team that you think this year, with all the changes, including the coaching staff, that would be a different-looking football team.
1: Yeah, I don't think they expect to compete. Nick was talking about free bye weeks. This might be another one in the middle of the season.
2: I'm looking forward to this game because I want to see how either Sean Payton or Davis Webb set up the revenge game for Jalen Waddle against his former team.
0: All right, next game, Sunday, December 13th. So the next week, the Broncos on the road at MetLife Stadium facing the New York Jets again, another team that I think they'll be better than they have been because they have been awful. But I don't know that the Jets are going to be a playoff contending team, especially in the middle of December.
3: Yeah, and to Nick's point, looks like another so-called bye week. This is a really easy stretch here for the Broncos, and then it gets much tougher the last 3 weeks.
1: Yeah, who knows, it'll be a quarterback for the Jets. Geno Smith, they signed, but I mean, at that point in the season, you could be trying out Cade Klubnik or Brady Cook to see what they've got.
0: Klubnik from Clemson, right?
1: Yeah, just to see if they've got something.
0: Next game, we have four games left. Sunday, December 20th, the Broncos will be on the road in Las Vegas at Allegiant Stadium, a 1:25 Pacific Standard Time kick to face the Las Vegas Raiders. So they play the Raiders two times in a five-week span.
1: Yeah, and again, I think this is going to be Mendoza time at this point. I feel like that this defense should be able to handle a rookie quarterback. If this team is healthy and they get through this stretch of, I don't want to call them easy games, but we all know what I'm talking about here. If your team's healthy, this is the opportunity to cash and bank some wins as it gets closer to Christmas and gets tougher.
0: Yeah, I agree. Five-week stretch that Ben was alluding to. You play Las Vegas twice. You play the Dolphins. You travel to New York to face the Jets and travel to Pittsburgh to face the Steelers. I'm not sure what you're going to get in Pittsburgh. You may get a really competitive team. I'm assuming Aaron Rodgers is going to go back and play quarterback for him.
2: See, this is what I call the Christopher Cross portion of the Broncos schedule. You know why? Sailing. How about that?
1: They're going to ride like the wind through it? Is that what you're saying? They're going to ride like the wind right
0: now? You. Such a well-rounded musical sort. The last three games are going to be really interesting. The Broncos have a Christmas Day game. Fortunately, it is for us, it is a home game at Empower Field of Mile High. The Buffalo Bills back in Denver with Josh Allen and company at 2:30 Mountain Standard Time on Christmas afternoon.
3: Another short week against one of the best teams in the league. And doesn't it feel like we play Buffalo every year?
2: Yeah, it does.
3: Played them a lot. It feels like that.
0: Yeah, played them a lot for sure. And then the last two games, fellas, and the dates have not been decided. We do know the weekends, right? It'll be a Saturday or Sunday game on the weekend of January 2nd. The Broncos travel to Gillette Stadium to face the team they faced last year in the AFC Championship game here in Denver. They'll face the New England Patriots. Now, let's briefly talk about the Patriots. I don't necessarily think the Patriots will be as good record-wise as they were last year either.
1: Well, they could have another addition here pretty soon in a couple of weeks in A.J. Brown. I think that, they've had some off-field distractions this year with the coach.
0: Kind of an interesting way to put it.
1: That's going to be interesting. By the way, I am told that there was some speculation out there that if for some reason he were to resign, that they would pursue Mike Tomlin. I'm told that's untrue, and it would be Josh McDaniels if that were to be the case. So Josh McDaniels would maybe get his fourth shot at being a head coach.
0: Wow.
1: Who knows if that ends up working out. I think the Patriots are going to be good. I don't know. I just think the Broncos could have beat them in the AFC Championship game. I think they can beat them here, too.
0: Yep. So finally, before we wrap things up, the last game of the season, and this one, for obvious reasons, could mean a lot for both teams. Saturday, the weekend of, I shouldn't say Saturday, either Saturday or Sunday, the weekend of January 9th, the Broncos' final regular season game at home against the L.A. Chargers.
1: This could be for all the marbles. I've said it. I said it again. I've heard all the hype about the Chargers over the years. This is the year I'm buying it. I do believe the Chargers are the biggest threat to the Broncos in the AFC West, and this game could be for everything. Could be for all the marbles. Could be on a Saturday. Could be another standalone game. Could be on Saturday. This game could have a lot of meaning to it.
2: This game will come down to who at this point of the season is the healthiest.
0: Yep.
2: We've seen the Broncos in 2025 and how that helped them propel them forward. And Rick, I know you talked about the Chargers, and that's a scary team for the Broncos. If the Chargers are healthy, that could be, a dagger of a game for the Denver Broncos.
3: Yeah, this could not only be the biggest game of the year, maybe the best game of the year. This could determine
2: Bills game?
3: Everything.
2: Ooh, wow. I like it.
3: Yeah. That's why they put it on the schedule last, yes. Nick. Yeah.
0: So before we go, you guys want to, because I don't think I will, but you feel free to do so. You want to hazard a guess in terms of what this record looks like after the Chargers regular season finale? What are the Broncos? I mean, what's enough wins in the AFC West? We're just having some fun here in May to win the West. How many wins would the Broncos need?
1: I think you need 12. I came away this schedule with 10 and 7 as a wild card team. And then, maybe you can catch up on the playoffs as far as that goes. I came away with a 10-7 record, a wild card team, but I think you need 12 to win the division.
0: What do you think, Ben?
2: I would agree with Ben without giving any solid projections. You need 12.
3: I'm going to say 11-6.
0: You think 11-6 wins the AFC West?
3: No, I think that'll be the record. I don't think it wins the division, though.
0: All right. I'm going to say this. I think the Broncos will repeat as AFC West champs. I'm not sure they're going to get to 14 wins with this schedule. But you know what? Kansas City's got a really difficult schedule as well, and they've got some uncertainty in terms of what their starting quarterback is going to be like physically. I agree with you guys what you've said about the L.A. Chargers. I think they present maybe the biggest obstacle this year. No disrespect to Kansas City in the West. That is going to do it for the KOA Broncos schedule release special. Thanks a lot for being with us. We're going to have plenty of time and a lot of fun talking about Denver Broncos football this year. So long on the KOA Broncos radio network.
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15: Three staccato cries of Mayday and an eyewitness report of a mid-air explosion is about all that is known this morning of the British Columbia air disaster, which yesterday claimed 52 lives.
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31: KOA News Time, 7 o'clock. I'm Carrie Mack. A mixer that was going to be held among the anti-vaccination community is shut down before it could even get off the ground.
32: The group Unjected told everyone on social media they would be at Recess Beer Garden later this month, but Recess says they never authorized or sponsored such a gathering, and the venue wasn't booked. Recess was also getting sharply criticized. Unjected says you can suppress the location, but not the community. Rob Dawson, KOA.
31: And authorities are trying to figure out what exactly happened to a dead man on the second Flatiron in Boulder today. Officials received an apple crash detection alert from Chautauqua Park. The man may have been solo scrambling as no rope or climbing equipment was found. No word yet on the man's identity. Friday's high will be in the 80s along the Front Range and in the upper 70s Saturday with thunderstorms possible, but a cold front moves in later this weekend.
33: We drop into the low 70s on Sunday and then drop into the 50s Monday, Tuesday, and only warm into the 60s Wednesday, Thursday, Friday. And a good chance for some soggy showers, especially Sunday night, Monday, and into Tuesday. Even Wednesday has a good 30% chance for scattered showers.
31: That's Fox 31 Chief Meteorologist Dave Frazier. And a Fox 31 pinpoint weather for today. Tonight, partly cloudy, low 50. Tomorrow, mostly sunny, high 83. It's currently 80 degrees in Denver. Our next update at 7:30. I'm Carrie Mack on KOA. Now off to the KOA Traffic Center, here's Jeffrey Dalle.
34: I-25 northbound at Colfax. We're still dealing with an accident there. Traffic backing up all the way to Santa Fe. It's about a 7 to 8 minute delay going through that area. Northbound I-25 at Colfax. Also, some good news. Highway 36 eastbound at Church Ranch Road. There was a stalled vehicle, stalled truck in the right lane. That has just cleared within the past a minute. So residual slowing does remain. It's still about a 5 minute delay going through that area, but traffic now starting to break up. Up and it should be back to posted speeds pretty soon. Off Highway Quebec and Martin Luther King Boulevard, there is an accident there causing delays in that intersection. Also, some good news, South University southbound between Bellevue and Cherryville Road has been reopened after those power lines were down there, had it closed. The power lines have been cleared and now it is reopened. I'm Jeffrey Dalle on KOA 850 AM and 94.1 FM.
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1: 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Tonight, Benjamin Albright, Nick Ferguson, Grant Smith here with you. 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
1: Where you can get Take It For Granted podcast archives. And you can listen to that. We're, of course, going to re-break it all down right here because that's what we do. Susie Wargin, sideline reporter for your Denver Broncos, is going to join us in the next segment. We'll get her thoughts on the schedule and the schedule release as well. Nick came away looking at this thing, and it's a rough start through about six, eight weeks, excuse me. Then it gets really easy for about 6 weeks, and then it gets tough again for about 3 weeks. I came away from this initial impression looking at a 10-7 record and a wild card. I could be talked into more. What are your initial impressions of this schedule?
4: It's a very interesting schedule, and I think it's fitting of what the Broncos were able to accomplish last year, or better yet, over the past 2 years. I mean, this was an organization who they had a new head coach, a young quarterback. No one really gave them a snowball chance in hell to do what they've done over the past 2 years. And for the team to go 14-3, be a number one seed, 7-1 home record, this schedule to me just kind of validates what they did. And the reason I say that, Ben, because looking at how the start of the season actually shakes out for the team. Obviously, you know, you would like to have some of these games kind of spread out, but we really want to test the Broncos. We really want to see what and they are from a team standpoint, because this is, I think, by far one of the better teams last year, obviously. But they didn't really do too much from a free agency standpoint, which for a while kind of sent Broncos country into somewhat of a frenzy. Mm-hmm. And the team seemed as though, man, they were happy with the roster that they had. So they brought back 12 guys. So we get a chance to see that roster, maybe with a new shine on it. And when I say a new shine, that's because the play calling duties are supposed to be handed over to Davis Webb. So we get a chance to see what Davis Webb's vision is like for this offense and Bo Nix, but we also get a chance to see what his play calling is for a first-time play caller against some well-experienced teams on both sides of the ball.
1: Yeah, it's going to be interesting. Webb getting thrown right into the fire, like I said, against some great teams. And oh, by the way, the Broncos have two primetime games in their first three games. So you got a Monday night football to open the season at Kansas City. You've got a Sunday night football in week three with the LA Rams coming here. Rams are going to be gassed by that point. You open the season in Australia, then you turn and you got a Monday night football. So you got a short week against the Broncos for Sunday night football. It is an interesting schedule that is loaded on the front end in terms of quality opponents for Denver.
4: See, I know you're saying that the Rams are going to be gassed because I think they're playing that game against San Francisco and Melbourne. Australia,
1: yeah, you got
4: right?
1: The 49ers in Australia. No time to get back, and you know, because you're right back in the fire. They've got to play a Monday night football game in week two, and then they got to play a Sunday night football game against the Broncos in week three.
4: See, but the good thing for them, and I think this is what Sean McVay and Les Snead is going to tell their team, even though you have those trips, those games, you're not traveling across these United States like you're flying West Coast to East Coast. Right? You just go on one time zone to go to Denver. Now, it could present some issues for sure, but that Rams team has always been tough. We watched them over the past couple of years. Last season, they were really tough. They had two solid, good running backs, mm-hmm. decent tight end. The question is whether Puka Nacua is going to be available to the team or not in this type of situation. But we know that team is tough, and they have some good skill players, and they use the offseason to shore up their secondary. So it's not going to be somewhat of a cakewalk, but that's going to be one hell of a game for both teams.
1: That it is. We neglected to mention Jacksonville in week two for the Broncos coming here. That's going to be a tough one. We saw what Jacksonville was capable of last year when they broke the Broncos winning streak. They came in here and frankly, they kind of put it to Denver. A game that felt a little close there, maybe towards the end of the third, start of the fourth quarter, but Jacksonville was firmly in control of that thing most of the way, and that was that certainly was an interesting thing. I think if you're a Broncos fan, you're gonna want to get back on that. And then week four, you've got Kansas City, Jacksonville, the Rams. Week four, you're at San Francisco in Levi's Stadium. Another tough opponent. That first quarter, that's a pretty tough first quarter of the season.
4: Yeah, it is, Ben. But wouldn't you rather get that early test out of the way so you can actually see what it is you have as far as coaching staff, players, your execution on either side of the ball. And when you look at what's going to happen with the Broncos after that San Francisco game, I mean, you're at the Chargers. You want all of those games right at the start. So if the team goes 3-3 or whatever, 2-4, to me, you say, okay, well, we still have some opportunity down the stretch because the season is going to be a little thin right in the midsection. And that's the mid part of the season as you get some teams, several teams that the Broncos are going to play that last season they were below 500. I'm talking about way below 500. So if you can get through those early, first six tough games from week two to week six, man, to me, the Broncos could be in a good position where they say, you know what? We evaluated our roster. We survived the NFL tough gamut, the murderers of rows of teams. Now we get a chance to settle down, relax. We're going to hit our bye at 10. And we can cruise from there.
1: Yeah, I mean, you don't obviously want to get in the cruise mentality, but you kind of can. When you look at the schedule, you get the Chiefs, the Jags, the Rams, the Niners, the Chargers, the Seahawks on a Thursday night, and then all of a sudden it starts to open up a little. You're at Arizona. You get Kansas City coming here to Denver. You're at Carolina. You got the Raiders. You're at Pittsburgh on Black Friday. Then you got Miami, the Jets, and the Raiders again. That's a very winnable segment. That is a very winnable portion of the schedule.
4: Absolutely. I know when I first looked at the schedule, I was like, dang, no, the schedule makers. But then I saw, okay, they are kind of paying it forward in a sense. Now, granted, the Broncos have to do the heavy lifting. They have to go out there and they have to produce. But once again, when you look at some of those games, they're all winnable games. And Black Friday, we're all going to be looking for discounts on Black Friday. And so with the Denver Broncos, as they go on the road and to play the Pittsburgh Steelers.
1: Yeah, they're hoping it's a discounted quarterback, and there might be if Aaron Rodgers doesn't...
4: Not a discount double check.
1: Yeah. Doesn't get his, what together. And you've got a three-game stretch. It's pretty tough to end the season. You've got a Christmas Day game. Now, this will be a 2:30 Mountain Time kickoff, so, you will get Christmas morning. We all will get Christmas morning with our families, unless you're Grant Smith, in which case you'll be in here like 5 a.m. because that's...
4: Okay, so really quickly with that. Grant, you
1: tell me... I'm not going to tell you the text message he sent me when I sent him the schedule ahead of time. Like, I'm not going to tell you.
13: It is not radio friendly.
1: Yeah, the FCC might find us.
13: But I did say the other day, I think it was Monday, I was like, the only downfall of the Broncos being good again is that they're in high demand. Like, yes. It's a very first world problem. I would much rather have them be good than have to go through another 4-13 season. But man, my wife's birthday and Christmas Day.
4: Wow.
13: And this will be the third year in a row.
4: See, Ben and I were having this conversation the other night, with the Broncos, with the idea that the Broncos could play a game on Christmas. And Ben suggested celebrating Christmas on Christmas Eve with my kids. And I'm like, man, no.
1: I'm trying to help the kids.
13: No. It's not the same.
1: I'm trying to help the kids.
4: That's what I'm trying to tell them. It is not the same. I said, what we could do is, like on when we celebrate the New Year, everyone kind of starts with the East Coast first. Maybe I could try to talk to my wife and convince her we can go East Coast.
13: The NFL is tearing families apart. Come on.
1: Yeah, I was trying to help the kids out and get the Christmas Eve presents, man. That's all I was trying to do.
13: That was the best. My parents would always let us open one present.
1: Same, except I was telling a story, and you guys can hear it on last night's show if you listen to the podcast. I was telling a story. We had this really cool aunt who always got us good gifts or whatever, and so I was like, I'm opening her present on Christmas Eve this year.
13: Because it's going to be something good.
4: It's the only one that you can open. Right?
1: Well, no.
4: You can only open one, right?
1: You can only open one.
4: Yeah, this
1: so
4: is
1: fine. I'm like, I'm going to open this. And so, like, my brother, and I was like 12 at the time. So my brother's like 10, and my other brother was 5, right? And littlest brother got like a Star Wars action figure, and Nathan, I don't know if he got Transformer or something, or laser tag, or I can't remember what it was. But so I decided to open my aunt's present. It was a beach towel. which now I appreciate the effort that she went to in my adulthood.
13: A lot of work.
1: She handmade us all these embroidered beach towels. But as a 12-year-old, I was not having a beach towel as my Christmas
13: towel. What are you going to do with that on Christmas Eve?
1: Right.
4: Handmade beach towel, monogram.
1: At least I had something to wipe the tears up.
4: Hey, you know what? Now that reminds me. That is probably when the wet blanket actually started.
13: Yes.
4: Yes.
13: The wet beach towel.
4: Yeah.
1: Right. Yeah. I just covered up with that.
4: Yeah. Looking like Linus from the Peanuts.
1: Yeah. That was my worst Christmas Eve. But I'm like, at least this isn't first thing in the morning on Christmas where we got to be up at 3 a.m. and like we were for an international game or any of that kind of stuff.
13: Thank God. I was so much hoping that we weren't going back to London.
1: Yeah, I knew we weren't going to have an international game once the Niners vetoed us because it was going to be, we were going to play the Niners in Mexico City.
13: Which now, wouldn't be horrible for right. The time change difference.
1: Right. There's almost no difference. So right. We were going to play the Niners, but the Niners specifically vetoed that. And so we wound up not having an international game this year. Interesting, it's the second year in a row in which the Broncos have been vetoed by an opponent because they were supposed to play in Germany last year, and the Falcons vetoed that in favor of the Colts.
13: Probably a good move by them, though.
4: How do you guys feel about those the Christmas games? Because over the years, the Broncos have played on Christmas.
1: They're going to be the Christmas team the same way the Cowboys and Lions are Thanksgiving teams, guys.
4: And hasn't
13: don't
4: really,
13: say that out loud.
1: I'm telling you, get ready.
4: I don't know. No one really wants that, but they haven't really fared that well over the years playing on Christmas.
13: I'm going to have to quit running the Broncos games.
4: You're going to quit running the Broncos games?
13: If they're going to be on Christmas every year.
1: Well, you can probably get like an exception next year, you know,
4: Maybe you can get a daily extension or something like that.
13: Well, I'm sure I'll be up early anyways, so we'll have plenty of hours to celebrate Christmas with a 2-month-old baby.
1: That's what I'm saying. Like, you might still be on leave at that point.
4: Laughing at us.
1: Mm-hmm. Those suckers are up right now. Broncos with a 6:30 a.m. kickoff or some nonsense.
4: Texting us during the broadcast. What are you guys doing right now?
1: Yeah, but so the Christmas Day game will kick off at 2:30. Let's have a Broncos tailgate out there, Christmas tailgate out there in the parking lot.
4: Listen, man, I'm going to say this for that Christmas game. Either is going to be a Festivus for the rest of us. Or it's going to be a nightmare on Christmas.
1: If that season goes sideways for some reason, I cannot imagine dragging myself out to that, you know, third to last game of the year if the season goes sideways like that. Ugh.
13: You're already enough like the Grinch. We don't need you.
1: You know what I don't understand about that movie? Is it feels like they're trying to portray him as a villain when he's very clearly the hero.
13: Yes, he is.
1: The hero.
13: He is a great guy.
1: Mm-hmm.
13: After his heart grows three
1: sizes. Well, no, he has this weird transformation in the middle where he becomes what society wants. But prior to that, he was the hero, standing for his own beliefs.
4: See, that sounds selfish. And everything is in wording. See how Ben tried to phrase it, almost like put it in large quotations. Standing for himself.
13: Mm-hmm. Right.
1: That's a Benjamin Albright mindset.
4: That's right. That's
1: standing
4: selfish.
1: Up for your beliefs.
4: Yes.
1: Just saying. The Grinch is my hero.
4: Stand up for your own beliefs while others... or get sacrificed.
1: Yeah, final two games of the season at New England, and that'll either be on January 2nd or 3rd. We don't know yet because it could be a Saturday game. Probably will be a Saturday game. If the Broncos and Patriots are what everybody thinks, both these games will probably get played on Saturday, which means the standalone game total would go from 5 to 7 for the Broncos for the season. Currently, it sits at 5. That's prime time or games in which you have your own time slot, given the Christmas and the Black Friday games. The Charger at New England, and then you've got the Chargers here. That Chargers game, those two games could be very meaningful, and especially that Chargers game could be the ball for it all here in Denver.
4: Well, I think it's going to start with week 16, the Christmas game against Buffalo, because that is going to be potentially seeding as far as who gets the first round bye, in my opinion. And then as far as the AFC West, who actually wins the AFC West? Is it the Chargers, or will it be the Denver Broncos? So... that week 6 through 18, man, that's going to be tough and must-see TV for sure.
1: Yeah, this is going to be interesting as we look at this again. You got weeks 1 through 6 that are rough. Weeks 7 through 15 that look almost like a cakewalk. And then 16 through 18 where it gets real rough again. So this is going to be a fascinating schedule with the interior of it being very winnable and the challenges coming at the bookends, which might turn out to be a good thing. You know, maybe you get challenged early a little bit, you raise your level of your play, you get challenged, you get a little easy during the meat of the season, and then you get challenged again toward the end, right as you're ramping up for the playoffs.
4: And that's why I believe, for me, in my opinion, those early games against teams that were divisional winners last year, teams that went to the playoffs and the Super Bowls, it just sharpens your knife. It just builds callus. So once you get to that back half where you're talking about week 16 through 18, you are prepared. You know who you are. You've already went through the burning sands, walked over the fire and glass already. Mm-hmm. So you primed and ready to go.
1: Yeah, we'll find out what Susie Wargin thinks about this schedule. We got the Broncos sideline reporter coming up next. Congratulations to Mark Francis, who won the pair of tickets early. Did he decide on home game?
13: No.
1: He didn't decide? Well, he's got an option, so.
13: He was so excited, though.
1: Yeah.
13: He's like, I sent a prayer up to the heavens before I called in because I never win these giveaways. And I said, you better go buy a lottery ticket tonight as well.
1: You won it today. So congratulations to Mark Francis for winning his choice of a pair of home game tickets for the Broncos this year. I think there's another pair available at the Instagram page for KOA. If you guys go to Instagram, there's a second pair available there. So if you missed out, you got a chance there. Appreciate you guys being along for the ride. We got to hit a break. Broncos Country tonight. Back after this.
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24: John Polk was my nemesis. I knew in order to live a rich and fulfilling life, one where I was equal under the law and could be happy and fulfilled, I needed to defeat the message that John Polk was peddling.
25: I'm John Polk. For years, I was the poster boy of the conversion therapy movement. The ex-gay who married an ex-lesbian and traveled the world telling my story of how I changed my sexuality from gay to straight. I wore the label of ex-gay with pride. That was all until, well, we'll get to that part.
0: he's like a, you know, a car wreck, and then people can't keep their eyes off him. He evokes a reaction. He did with me.
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5: 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My name is Manuel De Lilla, former political operative turned journalist.
8: I'm John Sweeney, a former BBC journalist and investigative reporter. 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
27: KOA News Time 7:30. The Supreme Court is allowing an abortion drug to be sent to women by mail.
28: Thursday, the court extended a stay on an earlier ruling by an appellate court that required women to get mifepristone through in-person visits as opposed to telehealth visits. The ruling preserves the right to access the drug by mail as the case plays out in the lower court. The case originated when the state of Louisiana sued the FDA over a move that allowed mail orders of the drug. I'm Jim Roop.
27: This year's legislative session is in the books, and House Speaker Julie McCluskey reflected on what was accomplished.
30: We focused on affordability. We tackled the must-fix issues facing us, like competency reform and certainly the AI reforms. And we did it all with federal attacks and a $1 billion deficit nipping at our heels.
27: Republicans say they were able to kill a lot of bad legislation this session. Fox 31 pinpoint weather tonight, partly cloudy, low 50. Tomorrow, mostly sunny, high 83. It's currently 78 in Denver. Our next update at 8 o'clock. I'm Carrie Mack on KOA. Now off to the KOA Traffic Center with Jeffrey Dallet.
31: Well, some good news regarding an earlier issue. I-25 northbound at Colfax. There was an accident there that was active for quite some time. That has now been cleared. So all lanes open there. I-25 northbound at Colfax. Traffic moving a lot better. There's still some residual slowing remains basically between 6th Avenue and Colfax on the northbound side of I-25. But overall, things are looking a lot better.

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19: Welcome back to it, Broncos Country. Tonight, Benjamin Albright, Nick Ferguson, Grant Smith. And let me tell you guys, if you are door dashing a Chipotle, don't get a double order of meat because you won't even get a single order of meat in your burrito bowl. You guys want to see what I'm talking about? I just spent $28 for a burrito bowl that has nothing in it. Shame on you, Chipotle.
20: How much meat did you order?
19: I ordered double.
20: Wait a minute.
19: Yeah.
20: I'm sorry. Wait,
19: two helpings
20: wait,
19: of chicken. There's like three pieces of chicken in here.
20: That's supposed to be double meat?
19: Read the label right here.
20: Dude, I don't even
19: bowl
20: know if someone skimmed
19: chicken.
20: Off of some of your meat before.
21: The under.
20: Yeah. That thing looks kind of thin, man.
19: You guys want to see the picture of it? I put it up on Twitter.
20: Wow.
19: Let's go ahead to the KOA Comments Panel Hotline and bring on somebody who always brings it, never skips, and that's Susie Wargen. Susie, how you doing?
22: Always double the protein when I'm on.
19: Hey, I'm being told by people on Twitter that what I should have done is order a regular one and then order the side of extra meat because it's the same cost. And that way they have to do both. So I'm being told that's the hack for that. But still, 28. 28-

0: $5 for a taxi for my burrito bowl that barely had any food in it is ridiculous.
1: Yeah, well, you are on a diet, right?
0: I am, but I need the protein. Like, it's just, this bowl is just chicken, fajita veggies, and lettuce.
1: Beans have some protein.
0: I don't like beans.
2: Susie, don't be encouraging beans in the studio with a closed door.
1: Oh, yeah, sorry, Nick.
0: I'm not a beans guy. I don't like beans. I just don't. I don't like beans, so you don't have to worry about that anyway. Susie, the schedule's out. It's fascinating. It's a lot. It's real tough on the front end, real tough on the back end, and kind of, I don't want to call it easy in the middle, but certainly manageable. As we look at this schedule, what are your initial thoughts?
1: Initial thoughts, I mean, I think the same as everybody. You know, you get the 5 primetime games going to KC week 1. I like that. We get the Super Bowl champs at home in that first part. I do think that first part is very tough. We've got 3 California teams right in a row, 2 of them on the road, but it'll, you know, those are easy trips for us. What I look at too is the back half, and I look at you know, obviously who the Broncos are playing, but then I look at what are we going to face in that back half as far as stadiums go. And, you know, we enjoyed all these wonderful games last year at home where it was like 60 degrees plus for most, just about every game but 1 or 2. And we've got some places that we're going there after the bye week. I mean, we go Pittsburgh. We've got MetLife Stadium. We have the one in Vegas at Allegiant. So that'll be the one that'll be covered. And then we got New England. So, and then, you know, who knows what happens here in Denver in November and December. We were very fortunate last year, but there could be some very dicey weather games that the Broncos are facing in that second half of the season, not only, you know, against great, good teams, but as far as the elements go too. So it could be a lot different. It's going to be very different than it was this past year, as you guys know, just because that's what happens when you win a lot of games, but the elements might be very different as well.
2: Well, Susie, how do you feel about some of these primetime games? And for me, when I look at it, I'm glad that the Broncos have this primetime game. Like last year, they had 5. The year before that, 2. The year before that, 2. And the team that's had the most over the past couple of years, and I think it was last year with Kansas City, they had 7. So when you look at a lot of these primetime games, what do you think that the league is saying about the Denver Broncos or how they view them?
1: Again, because didn't we have 7 the first year that we had Russ? Wasn't that a 7 primetime game season or something close to that?
0: Yes.
1: We had 6 or 7, I want to say. Yeah, so, and then we all know what happened. It didn't go very well, and I think the league was like, yeah, we're going to put you guys on the back burner for a little bit. So I think it's saying, hey, you know what? The Broncos are legit again. We can see it. We want them on primetime. I mean, the Broncos are universally, I'm not going to say universally liked, but we have a huge fan base, and the NFL sees that, and there's nothing not to like about Bo Nix, and there's, like, very likable guys on this roster that people can connect to and get to know more, and I think it's great getting on all those primetime games. It's exciting. It's going to be interesting to play on a Black Friday game. That'll be really weird, so that'll be interesting. It'll be nice to play Christmas at home. I'm glad that's going to be a home game. You know, I think it's always fun to play primetime games. There's just always that little extra juice in the air. People are a little more excited. You know, things are just a little bit different. And Nick, you know this from playing. It's just, it's a different feel on the field when you're in those type of games.
0: That it is. Talking with Susie Worgen, your Broncos sideline reporter here for KOA. And, you know, this is, there are a couple of quirks here that seem a bit interesting. Obviously, Kansas City, we're playing them twice by November 1st. Kansas City also has its bye week in week 5 this year.
1: Ooh, I didn't know that.
0: Yeah.
1: Oh, that's interesting.
0: Fascinating.
1: Give Mahomes a little break early on.
0: Yeah, we, you know, I mean, the Chargers at the end of the season, that could be the ball for it all. Chargers a darling this year amongst pundits. You're talking about a team that could be much improved with the improvements they've made on the offensive line, bring in Mike McDaniels, the offensive coordinator. We could be setting up for a Week 18 matchup that could be a brawl for it all.
1: Oh, absolutely. Yeah, you know, different than what it was last year, because I feel like we only played, what, a couple of our AFC West games in the first part of the season. We were very heavy in the second half within the division, and now it's the complete opposite. I mean, we've just got the 3, I should say, after the bye week. We have both, and we don't play the Raiders till after the bye week, which is kind of like, you know, what we did last year, not with the Raiders, but it's interesting. It's that could be a big game, and that'll be fun. I mean, and that one's at home. So what better way to finish up the season than have some big old huge game against the Chargers? And maybe it's for everything. That's and again, those down there, I mean, you never know. We may see more primetime games because you could get flexed into something and be under the spotlight.
2: Susie, do you like where the Broncos bye week is? The reason why I ask that, because last year it was week 12. And yeah. The one thing that the Broncos did successfully last year was that they were really healthy. I don't know how they did it, but they were able to get through some tough games to come out healthy. But we know being healthy is an intricate part of a team's success. So where the bye week sits, do you like it? And do you think the Broncos will be as healthy rounding out the 2026 season as they were the 2025 season?
1: Well, I think Bo Lowry and his crew must have some kind of magic dust that they've got going on, because that's been a huge key the last couple of years when Sean brought Bo in. And so I think that's a big part of it, that they've been able to stay healthy with him in charge of everything. And then I do think, you know, getting through, you know, 9 games and then having that bye week, the 12 felt really late last year, like really, really late. But the guys all said, hey, we don't mind, you know, it's okay, we'll get this big bulk done. But they're also saying that because everybody's really healthy. So who knows what's going to happen. It could be a time when they need that bye week, but I like having it later on. I don't love having them early on in the season, because then it feels like the second half of the season really can drag on. So I like it there. Well, what'd you like when you played, Nick? What was your preference?
2: I like it right there in the middle. I mean, yeah. week 8, anywhere from week 8, week 9, week 10, that was always kind of the sweet spot. You didn't want it too late. And you didn't want it too early. Like I think Ben said, that Kansas City, their bye week is like week 5, right?
1: Yeah, that's way early.
2: That's too early. And then it just kind of puts the team in somewhat of a meat grinder for the remaining portion of the season. So I like where the Broncos bye week is sitting.
1: Me too. Yeah.
0: There is the potential, as we sit here with the 5 games we already mentioned that are primetime or standalone games, there's potential for 2 others with the TBD games to end the season at New England and, of course, the Chargers here. And then, of course, there's flex scheduling. Now, I'm not sure that the Broncos are going to be in weeks 5 through 10 up for much flex scheduling, although that Kansas City game here might be one that would fall in there. Mm-hmm.
1: Yeah, absolutely. Yeah, you could see that one going, because that's a 2:25 start, moving that to like a Sunday night game or something like that. Yeah, it is. It's kind of interesting as you look at things. And I always, once the schedule comes out, then I look at the CSU schedule to see which games I can go to for Colorado State. And I'm like, man, I can't get to any of them in October. And then I start looking like, okay, what might get flexed to where we might be able to move some things around? I can go to some of the October games up there. But yeah, it will probably be tough with as many games as they have, and like doing a Black Friday and doing a Christmas Day, that takes those weekends out of the mix of being into any other kind of primetime game. But those are sweet spots on Black Friday and Christmas, so you can't get better than that.
2: We saw the Broncos win 14 games last season, and if it wasn't for the loss to Jacksonville, they would have been undefeated at home. So when you look at this schedule, where are you putting the over under? And I don't want you to just kind of give me a prediction on the overall kind of results of the schedule for the Broncos. But what do you think this team is capable of getting to? Are we talking below 9 games or above 10?
1: Oh, I think 10 or above. I really do. And I know it's a tough schedule. And I know that, I mean, it's going to be a big challenge. 14 wins was crazy. And I think everybody last year when we were talking about 10 games thought that was nuts. And then they got to 14, which was way, way over expectations. But I think this team is capable of 10. I really do. I think bringing back the guys that they brought back, grabbing Jalen Waddle and adding some of those, you know, key pieces. And I'd love to see what happens with, you know, a couple, 3 of these rookies. One or two at least, and maybe get some more action with special teams. So I think 10 is possible. What are you guys thinking? I haven't listened tonight, so I haven't heard what you guys have said.
0: I came away with 10-7. I came away with on this schedule, but yeah. I might be being a bit of a downer.
2: I didn't go that far,
1: well, that's,
2: Susie.
1: That's how you roll, and, Ben.
2: Yeah,
0: the blanket is damp.
2: Well, you know what, Susie, we kind of got to the bottom of why Ben's blanket has been so wet over the years. It goes back to his adolescent days.
1: That?
2: Yeah, because his aunt gave him
0: one Christmas present on Christmas Eve, and I opened a beach towel once when I was like 12 years old.
1: Oh, and that was very disappointing, I bet.
0: Very.
2: Yeah, he cried tears of not joy in that pillow and that blanket, and it just kind of stuck with him.
1: But and the beach towel got all wet.
2: Yes. That's why he's still bitter about it. But, Susie, I have the team at about 12 wins. Last season, I had them at 10 with the ability to win maybe 11. So I'm going to sit them at 12. And because, the reason, let me back up for a second. That. The reason I put them at 12 because I look at what they were doing, you know, with this roster, building this roster. And more importantly, I know this from the defensive side of the ball. It may be biased, but defense wins championship, and they have one hell of a defense, and they have one hell of a defensive leader.
1: Yes, 100%. I totally agree. And the fact that so many guys are back, when I kept seeing them re-sign free agents, I just thought, oh my gosh, this is great, because I thought that Jaquan would be gone. Thought that so many guys may not be around, and the fact that they were able to make it all work without JFM obviously isn't here, but I'm really, really excited to see how these guys come together once again. DJ is back. I mean, if Vance wasn't here, might be a little bit of a different story, but just there's just so many things that were so good last year that are back this year that it has to get better.
2: So I have to ask you this question, because all offseason there's been one hotbed topic, and it wasn't the Broncos not being active in free agency, but it was all the talk about Bo Nix, his injury, and having to go in to have cleanup, whatever that means. Knowing as though Bo is probably not going to participate in any of the maybe OTAs and mini camps, but he's on pace to be ready for training camp. That's what we've been told. Knowing that information, does that change any of your perspective about the first 6 weeks of the season for the Broncos?
1: Well, it depends on who you believe, right? Who do you believe that he's going to be back and everything's going to be fine? Or if you have that skepticism in there that maybe there's still that little bit of, you always got to be careful, and is somebody going to, the Chargers schedule release video went right after his ankle. Like, our team's going to be going after his ankles all the time. I hope not. I hope that everything is fine, and I think he's going to be there week one. I think Bo's got such an incredible, spirit and fight, and he's tough. I mean, that guy's a tough guy. So I don't think that unless there's some reason that he absolutely can't go, if there's setback, then yes, I get a little worried. But I think he's going to be back, and he's going to give it everything that he possibly can.
0: Susie, is there any game in here that you jumps out at you as like a favorite? Like, for me, it's the Rams. They haven't played here. Last time I played here was, I think, Christmas 2022. And so this is one of those ones where, as I look at this stuff, I that's one that jumps out at me. Getting Sunday Night Football against the Rams, even if it is early in the season.
1: Yeah, no, that's a fun one. The one I'm looking forward to, and this is a just more of a me thing, one of the stadiums that I haven't been to is Pittsburgh. I have never been to Pittsburgh before, so I've been kind of waiting for that one. I want to experience what it feels like to be in that stadium. I know it's going to be crazy and loud, and those fans are, we see a ton of them here whenever the Steelers come here to town. So they've got a crazy fan base. So I'm looking forward to that one. It's one of the stadiums I haven't been to, so that's kind of cool. It'll be fun to go out and, go to San Francisco in October. I think that's always, weather is a big thing for me, because I look at, what could happen with the elements and what are we going to be playing in? What are we going to be standing in? Am I looking forward to MetLife and Gillette in December? Not so much, probably, but we'll see what happens. I think they're all going to be fun. And those primetime games, I'm really looking forward to all the primetime ones for sure.
2: Well, Susie, what I will say about that Black Friday game in Pittsburgh, bundle up. It's going to be cold.
1: Oh, yeah. Plan. I know. I'm looking at all these games in December, and I'm like, I'm going to probably need to get a few more layers for those high humidity, cold places.
0: Yeah, Jets game especially. I look forward to seeing you double parked in that one out there at MetLife. Susie,
1: Last time we were at MetLife, it rained and rained and rained. I remember that was that game.
0: Yeah.
1: I've never been more soaked in my entire life. That was insane.
0: I do. I very much remember. Susie, we appreciate it. We got to hit a break. Appreciate it. Appreciate you taking some time jumping on here and going over the schedule with us, and looking forward to hearing you from the sideline all season.
1: Always good to chat with you guys. Thanks for having me.
0: Absolutely. Take care. Susie Wharton, sideline reporter for your Denver Broncos. We got to hit a break. Broncos Country Night back after this.
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19: John Polk was my nemesis. I knew in order to live a rich and fulfilling life, one where I was equal under the law and could be happy and fulfilled, I needed to defeat the message that John Polk was peddling.
20: I'm John Polk. For years, I was the poster boy of the conversion therapy movement. The ex-gay who married an ex-lesbian and traveled the world telling my story of how I changed my sexuality from gay to straight. I wore the label of ex-gay with pride. That was all until, well, we'll get to that part.
19: He's like a car wreck, and then people can't keep their eyes off him. He evokes a reaction. He did with me.
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26: KOA News Time, 8 o'clock. I'm Carrie Mack. Colorado Republicans blaming Democrats for not doing enough to fix the state's budget crisis. Recapping the legislative session, House Minority Leader Jarvis Caldwell warned of an even more challenging budget next year.
27: When do we finally come together and say it is not a revenue problem, it is a prioritization problem? We passed a $46.8 billion budget deficit this year.
26: Democrats blamed federal cuts for putting Colorado in a shortfall. Denver Water is getting ready to move water around to help with possible supply issues.
28: Due to our drought conditions, Denver Water is moving a lot of water across three different reservoirs, and it's no small feat. They're starting at Antero Reservoir and moving the water to Spinney. After that, it'll end up at Cheeseman. There's also fish to consider, and Denver Water is working closely with CPW to move fish to Spinney Mountain and then eventually to the 11-mile reservoir. Nia Bender, KOA.
26: And officials in Larimer County have determined what caused the Sedona Hills fire earlier this month. The sheriff's office says the fire started accidentally while a man was welding in an unincorporated area of the county. Investigators say the man was following current fire restrictions, but dry grass helped fuel the wildfire. Fox 31 pinpoint weather tonight, mostly cloudy, low 50. Tomorrow, partly cloudy, high 84. It's currently 76 degrees in Denver. Our next update at 8:30. I'm Carrie Mack on KOA. Off to the KOA Traffic Center, here's Jeffrey Dallet.
29: Well, it's a calm and cool drive out there among the major highways. No major issues, accident, or slowing related. We do have some slower speeds, however, on eastbound I-70 between 225 and Pena Boulevard. There is construction in that area. Also, on the eastbound side of 270, right around Quebec, there's some slower speeds also. Just crossing there, Commerce City. 6th Avenue in both directions, about 8 minutes between I-70 and I-25 there in both directions on 6th Avenue. Off-highway, we had an earlier issue, Quebec and Martin Luther King Boulevard. However, that accident has been cleared. And an earlier closure, University southbound between Bellevue and Cherryville Road. That has been reopened after power lines were down for several hours there. That has been reopened and cleared. I'm Jeffrey Dallet on KOA, 850 AM and 94.1 FM.
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0: Back to it. Been complaints about Chipotle Country Tonight. Benjamin Albright, Nick Ferguson, Grant Smith here with you. 56690.
34: Why don't you complain some more? Because I think Grant is, he looks like he's hungry. And my stomach over here is giving me the go. So maybe you complain a little more. Let me get some free food.
0: Is this like the time when I complained and we got the taste?
34: Yes, exactly.
0: Always chocolate dong.
34: Well,
0: wasn't that what it was?
34: Not exactly.
0: Wasn't that what happened?
34: Well, that's kind of what happened, but
1: You didn't like the way I phrased that?
34: Yeah, I didn't. And I didn't take part in any of that. None of that. I ate the little tarts that they, the fruit tarts, but I didn't take part in that other thing.
2: Why didn't you have any Elway's?
34: Because I love the tart. The tart looks delightful.
1: I had the whole Elway's chocolate dong in my mouth. The whole thing.
34: Yes. And he has to like it too.
1: Yeah.
0: It was good.
1: It was good, I will say.
2: Well, the reason he's a legend.
1: I had to take the whole thing.
34: So. I guess I don't know. I leave that between you two.
2: That sounds like you have some insecurity problems if you can't eat a little bit of the chocolate dong.
34: No, it's a preference. I like the tart, the fruit tart that they
1: brought. You're more of a vanilla guy? You like the vanilla dong instead?
34: Well, no. I like the tart. The fruit tart.
1: I did have one of those, by the way.
34: Was it not delightful?
1: What's her name? Lacey brought those to us. Lacey Morris.
34: Of course.
1: Yeah.
34: So why don't you get us some free food?
1: She used to be on The Bachelor.
34: Yes. So get us some free food, man.
1: I'm working on it right now.
34: Hit that phone, that app, or whatever.
1: They've already reached out on Twitter because they're like, oh, God. So, yeah.
2: Yeah, when you have that many followers and you're complaining.
1: People tend to, that's the one thing. It is the one thing I will say that having the largest sports Twitter account in Denver has been beneficial for. If I ever have a complaint and I tweet about it, businesses are responsive.
34: Well, listen, this is the perfect time to squeeze all your wet blanket out on this one here. Just let it rip, right? Just let it rip. Well, it's some free food. But hopefully next time the double chicken is actually like double chicken.
2: Yeah, if the bowl is going to look like that, I don't even want it.
34: Yes.
1: Yeah, that was...
2: I'm more of an illegal pizza man myself.
1: That was utterly ridiculous. So, I have not had their food. Illegal pizza has a chance to steal me as a customer for Chipotle if they were to bring some stuff in, say, tomorrow. Not tomorrow because we won't be able to... Yeah.
2: You love queso, right?
1: I mean, I used to love it before I got on this diet.
2: Well, whenever you quit doing this diet in a couple of days.
1: I've been on this diet. I've been on this diet since January, right? You guys are making jokes about me not lasting. I've gone from 185 to 155 pounds.
2: You're withering away to nothing.
1: Look
2: like they're about to snap in half.
34: That's exactly what Chipotle bowl looked like.
1: I didn't realize that a chest could be concave, but.
2: Well, trust me, I've been living with it for years.
1: I just Googled Christian Bale. The machinist diet.
2: But Illegal Pete's queso, top notch.
1: Is it really?
2: Mm-hmm.
1: It's better than.
2: And that all their locations have a full bar.
1: Really?
2: Great margaritas.
34: See, Pete, now you're speaking his language.
1: You need to.
34: I
1: haven't had a drink in a while either.
34: Yes.
1: On this diet. I was researching like low calorie beers or whatever. They quit making Bud Select 55.
34: Are there such things as low calorie beer?
1: Yeah, Bud Select 55. Mick Ultra is like 100 calories basically for a beer. Bud Select 55 was 55 calories for a beer, and I was like, all right, now I can have one.
2: And it tasted like you were just drinking
1: carbonated
2: bad
1: water.
2: Yeah, like water with a little bit of a bad aftertaste.
34: To be totally honest,
2: you and your toilet water.
34: Well,
1: man, he's already been there. He knows. You don't even have to start drinking. You already know the experience.
34: Hold on, wait a minute. To be fair, I don't drink beer.
1: You don't drink alcohol.
34: That was ruined for me years ago. So that was a perfect description right there, Grant. Like how you talked about the beer and how it tastes. That's exactly what it tastes like on my palate. Just like that. That's why I don't drink it.
2: I love beer.
1: I am a fan. I'm a big fan. I did not like beer for the longest. It took me past college to get to liking beer.
34: Yeah, who was she?
1: No, it was just one. It's like, it's one of those things that after a while, I guess I finally, like the taste finally acquired or whatever it was. And I think part of that was switching from, you know, regular beer to like IPAs that taste like, you know, they taste sort of like my favorite tastes sort of like the grapefruit. You know what I mean? Like,
34: what?
1: I know hops, they taste grapefruity, you know?
34: Hops and grapefruit?
1: Yeah. I mean, a good IPA has a little grapefruit taste to it.
2: The Breckenridge, what's it called? I should know this. Spring Forward IPA, grapefruit IPA.
1: Yeah. So okay, I'll have to check that
2: out. Next time they stock up Studio C, I'll bring you on.
1: Okay.
34: You know what's really fun? I don't drink alcohol and I don't drink beer, but every year we go to the beer fest.
1: Mm-hmm. Yeah.
34: And they come over and they have these elaborate scents and orange and hints of cinnamon.
1: And I get plastered on the company dime while you sit there and watch.
34: Yeah, man. And part of me is just like,
1: Grant's like,
34: that's all of that sounds great, but it's like, Nick, remember, you don't drink. So we're not going to take interest. So I got to sit there now, watch you.
6: Right. You live vicariously because you don't drink anymore, and I don't drink any less. And so,
2: I need to get Coach Pagano back out. Dude,
6: me and Pags, I make jokes about your place, but we actually got a little bombed.
2: Yeah, they started drinking that like 18%, whatever it was.
6: 18% beers or whatever, and I'm like, oh my God. We're on the air for the last half hour.
2: It's like malt liquor.
6: It was ridiculous. That last half hour was ridiculous. Wow. What do you mean? A malt? It wasn't like a Colt 45.
2: It was just
6: in a brown bag.
34: In a brown bag.
2: Hey, what was that? What was that thing you did in college? Well, Nick probably never did it. Edward Scissor Hands. Edward what? 40 Hands.
6: Yeah, Edward 40 Hands.
34: What's that?
2: Where you tape the 240s to your hands and you can't get them off until you finish the 240s.
6: Yeah, you got to empty the bottles before you duct tape them to your hands and you got to drink them. So you're just walking around with duct tape. You can't use your hands.
34: Well,
6: obviously.
34: First of all, I don't know who thought this up. But they had to be bored as hell. Oh, you know what we should do? We should tape some alcohol to our hands.
6: Name me any drinking game that's not, hey, watch this from a bunch of bored people.
34: The one what they do with the red cups and they bounce the ball over.
6: Yeah, that's a hey, watch this while we're bored.
2: You don't know the name of that game?
6: Beer pong?
34: No, I don't.
2: It couldn't be any more obvious.
34: That's why I said the ones with the red cup when you bounce the ball. Yes, I didn't know. I mean, I don't drink. I'm not a drinker.
2: You went to college.
34: So what?
2: You never went to a party?
34: Wait. I went to college. I saw a lot of things, right? I'll never tell, but I saw a lot of things.
2: I guess that was a long time ago. That might have been before they invented beer pong.
34: Wow, Grant.
6: Good Lord. Wow. How old do you think we are?
34: That's really low. That's like below the
6: kneecaps. Those parties were all done by candlelight because running electricity had not been invented yet.
2: Yes.
6: Lord. Absolutely.
34: We had
6: ridiculous.
34: To go out there and chase our own food too. Just, yeah.
2: You had to brew your own beer.
34: Yeah.
6: Wasn't there somebody? I think there was somebody. We're way off track now. There was somebody that found. They excavated one of these Roman sites or whatever, and they like in the vase. I guess the DNA or whatever it was, the chemical cup
34: in
6: the inside.
34: In his hand.
6: Well, no, but like the inside of the container, it was beer, and so they replicated the recipe to see, and they basically got the same recipe for beer that the ancient Romans were drinking by analyzing what was on the inside of one of the urns or flasks or whatever
34: How
6: it was.
34: How do you even do that?
2: They also discovered remnants of psychedelic mushrooms and marijuana. So people getting messed up has been around since the beginning of time.
34: This sounds like some Cheech and Chong stoner stuff.
6: Yeah, they had 4,000-year-old beer recipe, I guess, that was documented. And it was like a spiced barley brew that was fermenting mash sourdough barley. And it was so anyway, somebody's got it and it tasted like, and they seasoned it with coriander and cumin. So
34: well,
6: there you
34: first
6: go.
34: Of all, sourdough, I only eat that as a bread.
6: You don't eat sourdough? We just found a white people bread.
2: I guess. That sounds like the best.
6: Like we were like twinsies there.
34: Wait, I do.
2: Sourdough is the best bread there
6: so
2: is.
6: So good.
34: I do eat sourdough.
6: Oh, okay.
34: That's
6: okay.
34: What I was saying in his description. I said that he was describing that what was in the beer. I was like, yeah, the only sourdough I will eat is
6: okay.
34: The bread.
6: I thought you were saying you don't.
34: About coriander. You season it with your food with it.
6: Coriander and yeast and cumin on your, you sprinkle a little bit on your sourdough. You make sourdough toast and that's, remember the cinnamon and sugar you used to put on toast? Instead of doing that, put coriander and yeast and cumin on there. I promise you it'll change your life.
2: I'm going to try that. Never tried it.
34: Now, Grant, you were not with us yesterday and I told Ben that I eat mayo. Right?
6: Oh, yeah. And we have a new washcloth racial line separating event. Mayonnaise. Except we're on the opposite side of this one. I don't eat mayonnaise and he does.
2: That makes me think of Undercover Brother.
6: See?
34: Oh, my see? You watch too.
6: He's saying the same thing.
34: Not
6: I
34: you
6: did.
34: Too.
2: Where did you have to watch?
6: The mayo comes off.
2: And he shoots the hot sauce on there?
6: Yeah.
34: Not you too.
6: Yes.
2: I used to love that movie.
34: Wow.
6: That was exactly, it was the first thing I thought of. I'm like, bro, this is like the stereotype here. Cause then he put it in the group chat and I guess like one of his buddies has got a coworker that orders like double mayo.
2: Ugh. I can do a thin schmear.
6: I can't do it. The only use I have for mayonnaise is the very tiny smear when I'm making grilled cheese sandwiches. That's what you use instead of butter to make grilled cheese sandwiches.
2: No way.
6: Yeah. Just a little bit of mayo on the outside.
2: Why would you do that if you don't like mayo, why wouldn't you just use butter?
34: Thank you.
6: Well, but because I'm saying like the mayo, like it cooks off. So it's like the oil and the egg, right? It cooks it off on the outside.
2: Oh, no.
34: I've gotten really fancy in my older age because my mayo is like avocado oil mayo. It's not that.
2: That is the best one.
34: Yes. It's the best one.
6: I don't like avocados or mayo. So.
34: See? But once again.
2: The more things that come out of Ben's mouth, the weirder he is.
6: What? I don't like avocados or mayonnaise.
34: I'm the weird one.
6: How am I the weird one for not liking avocado and mayonnaise?
2: Because those are two great foods.
6: Yes. No.
34: Avocado gross. Has a lot of good fat in it.
6: I'm sure it does.
2: Yes. Yeah, that's something you should be eating on your diet. Exactly. Instead of double the meat, Chipotle.
6: I needed the protein to hit my macros. But avocado gets suggested to me all the time on my diet thing. I just don't like it. So I don't like guacamole.
2: God.
34: And he was talking about me.
2: Yeah.
6: I see the pivot we're trying to do here.
34: Yes.
6: I see the pivot we're trying to do here. This is like the front part of the Broncos schedule. It's difficult as hell trying to get through to you guys.
2: If it was Elway's dong, Ben would be eating it.
34: Yes.
6: The whole thing. Ate the whole thing. Put the entire thing in my mouth. I love Nick's like facial expression of pure joy when he laughs at that same joke.
34: Oh, boy.
2: You said something earlier, and Nick off air in my ear was like, I am such a child, just cracking up laughing.
6: I try to do stuff like that. There are times when I try to do stuff like that, or I used to have themes where I try to sneak, for that night, I would try to sneak in the lyrics to a song. Like Steve Kerr recently came out and said that all year this past year, he'd been sneaking Taylor Swift references into every one of his press conferences, and nobody picked up on it.
34: Really?
2: Well, maybe he should have been a little more focused on winning games instead of trying to trick the media with Taylor Swift.
6: But I mean, that was something like when Ryan was, that I used to do that every once in a while, a week I'd have a theme and I would slip like a certain band's song titles into all my answers or something just to be ridiculous. I haven't done that in a long time. I have to do it again.
34: You know what this reminds me of? What the NFL did with week one of the schedule, trying to once again slip Taylor Swift under the radar right in our faces. By having the Broncos play on the road instead of at home.
6: I think we all know that this is a thinly veiled effort to get shots of Taylor Swift, Mrs. Kelsey, whatever the case may be, up there in the booth.
34: On opening. That's Monday night.
6: You know she'll be there, right? Because you know she'll be there. Yeah, Monday night.
2: Yeah, opening Monday night game in Kansas City. Kelsey's back.
6: Mahomes' final season.
34: Maybe it'll be a little different because Troy Aikman and Joe Buck is on it instead of Mike Tirico. Because every time the game is on Sunday Night Football.
2: It's not Mike Tirico's problem. It's Chris Collinsworth.
34: Well, it's both of them. They're both panning and just kind of bringing up things about Taylor. I want to watch the game. I paid to watch the game. Not her.
2: I bet she feels the same way, though, honestly. Like, quit freaking showing me. She's popular enough. She doesn't need to be shown on Monday Night Football. This is the NFL getting new fans. This is the director of the broadcast. The AJ
34: intentionally
2: of our broadcast, yeah, saying, hey, show Taylor Swift. She's cheering right now. Hey, this other famous person is with Taylor Swift in the booth.
34: See, I can't prove this, but I feel as though since this is Travis Kelce's official swan song, which should have been 2 years ago, they're going to find ways to just kind of squeeze every ounce of the juice out of it. And that's why I said this is utterly disrespectful to the Denver Broncos. Their ownership and the players that they have to go on the road week one, Monday Night Football, prime time, and play the stinking ketchup bottles.
6: Look, end of the day, I think it works out for the Broncos because best case scenario, Mahomes is barely recovered from this thing, probably not his full on self. And it's the best case scenario for Kansas City.
2: And you get that talking point week one.
6: Right. That's what I'm
2: saying. Like, we are the team that won the division. And they're making us go to their house, and they're favored to win the division again this year, even though they won six games last year.
6: Plus, how great is it to get that first win? Like,
34: against Kansas City.
6: Yeah, right. You don't have to go back into Kansas City. You've got all year to brag about we stole one in your house.
34: I know. I know. I may sound like a pessimistic right now, but I can't help but think about what the league has done in years past because we've seen the league, you know, they throw flags on Kansas City, maybe in the first half. But in that back half, oh, no. They don't give them no penalties. And how bad would it be for the Broncos to go and lose that game on a penalty? Because remember, the Broncos did play them last year, albeit Thursday Night Football. And if it wasn't for Chris Jones jumping off sides, Kansas City wins that game.
6: Yeah.
34: I'm just saying.
6: Yeah.
34: 10-4 hat? Not so much, but I'm just putting out there.
6: Hey, look, I am here for it. I also think that, you know, Kansas City's had some excuses for Broncos wins over them in recent, you know, oh, we were starting a Ludicon. Oh, we were starting Carson Wentz.
34: So is a built-in excuse?
6: That's what I'm saying. There's no built-in excuse here. I mean, unless they start Justin Field goals and then there's a built-in excuse. But if
2: I think they do have a built-in excuse, even if Mahomes is back. Oh, he's not fully recovered.
6: Then what were you doing playing him?
2: Right.
34: Because that's what the league
6: was. Because he's better than Justin Fields. Then why'd you sign Justin Fields to be your backup?
34: Because we wanted an excuse.
6: Mm. That's all it is to me. Broncos Country Night's got an NFL six-pack. We come back.
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36: 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How could there have been no marks on her
0: All theories are out there. You know, everything from murder to UFOs to Bigfoot.
35: This season on Blood Trails, we're following the trail of seven cases that start in the field and end in the shadows, where missing persons reports, half-buried evidence, and whispered suspicions blur the line between hunting story and homicide.
3: I just instantly started freaking out, yelling to the world, what's going on? 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
3: 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You know, it was hot.
35: 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Join me as we track the truth through tangled cover and cold case files, where every trail tells a story, and every story leaves its own trail of blood. Blood Trails.
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4: In the history of cinema, few films have been as successful as The Godfather. Francis Ford Coppola's gangster epic set a new standard, not just for movies about the mafia, but for movies in general. Although, if you talk to the people who made it, The Godfather's prospects for success were far from assured. In fact, before its release, they were pretty bleak.
5: And they said, we're finished, this is over. The movie's not going to work. You gotta get rid of those guys. It's a disaster.
4: Then Leave the Gun, Take the Cannoli. My co-host Mark Seal and I strip back the varnish of movie history and talk to never-before-heard-from sources to get at what really made the process so arduous. Leave the Gun, Take the Cannoli is based on my co-host Mark's best-selling book of the same title. 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Leave the Gun, Take the Cannoli features new and archival interviews with Francis Ford Coppola.
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24: KOA News Time, 8:30. President Trump will be heading home soon after his official state visit to China to meet with President Xi Jinping. White House correspondent John Decker is in Beijing traveling with the president and says Trump appeared to be very impressed with the way he was received.
25: I think the president was very pleased with the way the welcoming ceremony went off. He was treated like a head of state should be treated, according to the president. You know, red carpet treatment, 21-gun salute.
24: And the same Aurora teen accused of driving a stolen car in a Cherry Creek School District parking lot Tuesday is now in custody following a separate incident. APD Patrol Division Deputy Chief Michael Gaskill says officers tried to contact the suspect, but the teen initially refused to cooperate.
26: At one point, the teenager came out to the balcony of the residence and started throwing what officers believed to be Molotov cocktails off the balcony.
24: The 17-year-old eventually surrendered. Fox 31 pinpoint weather tonight, mostly cloudy, low 50. Tomorrow, partly cloudy, high 84. It's currently 76 in Denver. Our next update at 9 o'clock. I'm Carrie Mack on KOA. From the KOA Traffic Center, here's Jeffrey Dallet.
28: Well, the majority of our issues going on right now are off-highway. Bellevue eastbound at University, there's an accident there. The right lane is blocked. There's multiple emergency crews on the scene there, so stay to the left and expect delays on that eastbound side of Bellevue at University. Also, Broadway and West Ridge Road, just south of Arapaho Road, there's an accident there as well, causing slower speeds in that area. On the major highways, things are looking pretty good right now. I-25 in both directions, moving at posted speeds in and out of the downtown area. If you're traveling out to the airport via Pena Boulevard, be on the lookout. There's lane closures on in and outbound Pena Boulevard due to road construction, so you're going to see slower speeds. Right now, there's a slower speeds on the outbound side between Tower Road and 56th Avenue. Other than that, things are looking fairly decent. I'm Jeffrey Dallet on KOA 850 AM and 94.1 FM.
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16: six.
10: The top six NFL headlines. One.
17: Well, with the official NFL schedule release also comes the schedule release videos from the team's social media teams, and it is a couple of interesting ones that came out this year. I'll get to two of them with the first two stories. The first one involves Trevor Lawrence and his hair.
14: Apparently
17: cut it off. There was a fake video earlier this year of him with short hair, but now apparently it's real. The 26th schedule release video focuses on Lawrence's getting his hair cut, and it looks pretty legitimate. Then again, who knows what is or isn't real in this inherently fake social media world we're all navigating. Even if he did get his hair cut, he has plenty of time to grow it out again before the season starts. They open the season with a visit from the Browns before returning to Denver in week two. Hopefully that game goes a little different this year for the Broncos. Is it real that Trevor Lawrence cut off his majestic locks? And what are your expectations for the Jags this year after they won the AFC South last year?
14: Well, I think they have high expectations. I don't know if that's real or AI or what. I think it would be bold of Trevor Lawrence to go into a barber and be like, yeah, we got a scheduled release video. Can you give me the Ellen DeGeneres?
17: Especially with her popularity nowadays.
14: Oh, yeah.
18: See, I'm not sure if that is legit or not, but here's what we do know. If it is, that would mean both Trevor Lawrence and C.J. Stroud both cut their hair in their respective divisions. And I know sometimes it's said that when women break up with individuals, they cut their hair to kind of cleanse themselves. So maybe both quarterbacks are trying to cleanse themselves of the 2025 season and how it ended for them.
17: See, I could see that for C.J. Stroud. But Trevor Lawrence had a pretty good year last year.
18: Yeah, but then, I mean,
17: guess they didn't make it to their ultimate
18: goal. There you go. That's why you cut your hair.
10: Two.
17: The Chargers always have great schedule release videos from their social media team. This year, it had three references to Mike Vrabel and Diana Rossini. And one reference to Bo Nix's ankle. The Halo theme presentation.

0: And by the Chargers makes three references to the story of the offseason in the portion of the video devoted to the Week 12 Sunday night game against the Patriots. A road sign says next photo dump 1 mile. Then a box emerges in the lower right corner of the screen that says this. And New York Post has sent you a message. Finally, the credits include a reference to the Spotify playlist that Internet Sleuths discovered last month. Operation Playlist expands from a series of options with a reference to the date on which the playlist emerged, December 18th, 2022, one day after Vrabel's Titans lost their fourth game in a row to none other than the Chargers. Bo Nix's ankle took a shot in the Halo theme video. What do you think of this social media presentation from the Chargers?
1: Hey, listen, man, truth be told, every single year I look forward to see what the Chargers are doing. I don't know who in the media or digital department, but, man, they're always ahead of the curve.
0: They're top notch.
1: Yeah, always top notch. If they're not the top one, they're in the top five. And whether you want to or not, Broncos country, you have to admit, it's funny as hell.
2: Yeah, I thought some of them were pretty. I thought the Fortnite one was okay. It didn't seem malicious. I get what they're doing. I thought the one with the Diana Rossini pop-up, you know, post thing, I mean, I expected more jokes. We only got the one that I've seen so far.
0: Do you feel like I saw earlier, excuse me, that Mike Kliss tweeted out that it seemed like a cheap shot from the Chargers with the shot at Bo Nix's ankle and it was too soon? Do you feel any feelings towards that?
2: I did not take it that way at all. I was just like, come on, man. Okay. We're winning games now. We can't afford to be soft and whiny about stuff like
1: if
2: that.
1: If anything, let's just say for the sake of argument, Sean Payton uses that when they face the Chargers and say, hey, they're making fun of your quarterback. Let's go get him. Okay, fine. But other than that, man, it's part of the process. It's part of this whole schedule release.
3: Three.
0: The NFL did the Chiefs a favor, giving them an early off week as Patrick Mahomes works his way back. The Chiefs and Panthers have the earliest possible bye, getting an off week in week 5. Of course, Patrick Mahomes tore his ACL and LCL in his left knee December 14th against the Chargers and underwent surgery the following day. If he's not ready, Mahomes would only miss 4 games in 6 weeks. And those 4 games are against the Broncos, Colts, Dolphins, and Raiders to start the season, so it's not nearly as bad as it could have been. The Cowboys and Cardinals have the latest possible off week with their bye week coming in week 14. Where would you prefer to have your bye week for your team? And doesn't week 5 seem too early to have a bye?
2: Insanely early. But there was some stuff they had to do with the schedule this year. They had some weird things that they had to do in order to make it work. The schedule didn't even get done until Tuesday afternoon. It was funny because I saw, you know, the usual suspects, the people that claim and they've seen the schedule and this kind of stuff. I'm like, it wasn't even done until Tuesday afternoon. Like, that's how I know you're a fraud, you know, kind of thing. In fact, the teams didn't even get the schedule until yesterday at noon Eastern. So, you know, again, people pretending that they got these things leaked that they didn't get is always funny. As far as the bye week goes, 5 is way too early. That's ridiculous. I don't even understand. Like, at that point, what are we doing? Although I'm glad Kansas City is the air quotes beneficiary of that, not us.
1: Well, I think it's always tough to have your bye week that early, but, you know, you make a great point, Grant, that maybe the league is trying to help Kansas City out by giving them that bye week so early, giving Patrick Mahomes time enough to heal. And with that being said, this is why I don't believe that Patrick Mahomes will be available for that week 1 matchup at home, Monday Night Football against the Denver Broncos. And maybe they're playing it this way. If you happen to lose, fine. If you happen to upset the Broncos, even better. But it kind of sets the Chiefs up for this major comeback towards the end of the season to add drama to the NFL football, like we need more.
0: And, you know, we talked a little bit about it earlier with Susie Wargin, but it seems like the Broncos have the perfect bye week, right? Right in the middle of the schedule and with week 10.
2: That's the sweet spot. Week 10 to 12 is the sweet spot. I mean, 13, okay, maybe. After that, it starts getting a little late, you know.
3: 4.
0: Well, the 2026 regular season kicking off with the same game that ended the 2025 postseason with a Super Bowl rematch between the Seahawks hosting the New England Patriots. It's an interesting choice, to say the least. The Super Bowl wasn't close, and that was at a neutral site. in Seattle. What will happen? The Seahawks have opened as 3.5-point favorites. Our guess is that it will move in Seattle's direction. I think that's everyone's guess. Beyond the game, of course, the selection of the Patriots will bring primetime focus to the Mike Vrabel-Diana Rossini situation. It will require NBC to deal with the same issue and at some point during the broadcast. It also opens the door for a potential sit-down by Rossini with someone, maybe Mike Tirico. Who knows? What do you think of the choice for a Super Bowl rematch in week one? And do you think the Patriots are on the same level as the Seahawks this year, even though they weren't in the Super Bowl last year?
1: No, they're not on the same level because they being the Patriots, have the same offensive line. And if you're telling me that somehow they're going to get better over, what, a 6 to 8 month period, I don't know. It's possible that it can happen. But I don't want this game to be anything about Mike Vrabel or Diana Rossini. That is something they did as consenting and as adults. Let's keep everything about the game. And we've seen this all every single year. There's always a rematch of a playoff game that was either spectacular or went bad for one team. So I'm looking forward to seeing this matchup between these two teams.
2: Yeah, I'm looking forward to it. The Seahawks, you know, they lost Kubiak, they lost Kent Walker, but they did grab Jadarian Price. It's going to be interesting to see what he looks like. Interesting to see with Sam Darnold and what this offense with the new offensive coordinator looks like. I always love Super Bowl rematches the next year because you can really tell which team was, you know, hitting the hot streak and which team is built to last in those cases. And usually it's the winner that tends to be built to last, so we'll see.
0: Do you think that the Patriots win the AFC East this year?
2: No, I think Buffalo is probably the leader in the clubhouse. But the Patriots, I think that's their competition.
4: Five.
2: I don't think Miami and New York, the Jets, are doing anything.
1: Nah.
0: No, I don't think so either. Continuing with the schedule, week 12 of the 2026 season includes 9 different NFL windows. That's right, 9. Starts on Thanksgiving Eve with the Packers at the Rams. On Thanksgiving, the Lions host the Bears, the Cowboys host the Eagles, and the Bills host the Chiefs. And of course, as we know, on Black Friday, the Broncos visit the Steelers. Next come the two traditional Sunday afternoon windows with Patriots and Chargers in primetime. Week ends on Monday night with the Bucks hosting the Panthers. With 5 games to be played before Sunday morning and the usual Sunday night and Monday night windows, that leaves 9 games for the entirety of the Sunday afternoon package, which underscores the reality that in recent years, Sunday ticket has become far less valuable than what it once was. Do you think the NFL is doing too much with their schedule and spreading out the games way too much?
2: Yeah. Nick and I had this conversation the other day. I absolutely think they're doing too much. And in 2029, when they opt out of the current broadcast deals and they're trying to, you know, micro-package everything, eventually fans are going to get tired of paying for all these little, you know, nickel and dime for all these little things, and they're going to stop paying for it. And so there comes a point where you reach the breaking point, and I would suggest the NFL is fairly close at this point.
1: Why do you think that the league is fairly at that point where fans will start to turn off the TV and stop watching games? I don't think so, Ben, because here's what we know. Everyone loves football, and that's what the NFL banks on, that the diehard fans are going to remain diehard and loyal, and they're not going to change no matter what, because the league keeps testing the fences. It's one streaming service after the next, more games, more money, and guess what? Fans whine, they complain about it, but guess what they do? They sign up for those freaking subscriptions.
0: They're still watching.
1: Still watching.
0: Have you guys ever owned Sunday Ticket? I've never purchased it because I'm always here on Sundays.
2: I had it for 2 years. And I wound up, it was one of those things where I'm like, okay, it came like half free with a DirecTV. And then when I got DirecTV, I just got rid of it.
1: Yeah, when I had DirecTV, I had it. But the, when it jumped over to YouTube and the prices escalated, I'm like, nah, I'm out.
0: You know what I do love, though? Whenever the Broncos aren't playing on a Sunday, the Red Zone channel. Like, there's nothing better than that. If the games that are on for your market are garbage, you just click over to the Red Zone channel and see all the touchdowns.
1: Well, isn't that going to be part of the ESPN Plus package now?
0: Yeah, I think it's included.
1: Guess what? You got to pay for that, too.
0: Well, not if you already have ESPN Plus.
1: But if you don't have it.
3: 6.
0: The NFL does not expect the Jets, Cardinals, Titans, Dolphins, or Raiders to be any good this season, and I don't think any of us do either. They are the five teams without a primetime game this season. Dolphins finished 7-10 last season, but signaled a rebuild with several big moves this offseason, including their star wide receiver, Jalen Waddle, to our Denver Broncos. The Jets, Titans, Raiders, and Cardinals all finished 3-14 last season. The one that doesn't make much sense to me, the Raiders' exclusion from primetime, is quite a surprise given the presence of number one overall pick and future superstar in the league, Fernando Mendoza, and several big-name additions. Kirk Cousins, though, is expected to start the season for the Raiders, so no firm date when Mendoza will make his debut. What do you think about five teams not getting a single primetime game?
1: Well, those games that you have to earn. Like, no one wants to see dog of a games. Like, let's be totally honest. We want to be entertained. That's the idea. This is why, once again, Grant, you're charging those high prices for streaming services. At least you have standalone games. At least make it a really good game. So, treat it like Premier League and soccer, right? If your team is not performing well, you continue to be knocked down a couple of pegs. So maybe this will entice some of those teams who did not get any primetime games, you know what? Play better.
4: I think this is interesting because of those five teams, the Broncos play four of them, and they play five games because the Raiders twice. So that, you know, that interests me. The only team the Broncos don't play that doesn't have a primetime game is the Titans. Yeah, if you're bad, you shouldn't. You know, nobody wants to watch the Dolphins take on the Cardinals on Thursday Night Football. I mean, all-time snoozer.
0: Yeah, and all teams used to get a Thursday night game.
4: Used
0: right?
4: to.
0: Thank God they don't do that.
4: Yeah, anymore they're just like, you know. And now with flexing and everything else, I mean, you know, it's just kind of pointless. So I'm glad if you're a 5-win team and you're projected to be a 5-win team again, don't put them on a standalone game where everybody snoozes. The entire schedule is designed around maximizing the viewership of each of those games in primetime for their broadcast partners. That's the entire point. They really do. They use AI for this. You can look it up. They use AI to help out, try to do that kind of stuff.
1: All right, here's what I live by, right? As a parent, you don't reward down stats, right? You're not playing well. Why do you want to subject fans to that? Who want to do that?
0: Nobody wants that.
1: Black that game out. Give us that is an opportunity to flex some games. We're going to flex you right out of the spot and put someone else there.
0: Well, you know, someone who was playing well, the Avs last night, and here's a couple of the goals.
5: Under a minute and a half to go scoring!

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1: Dude, they're blowing that horn like
2: that foghorn. I can't hear now.
1: Yeah, like they're at some frat party in college.
0: Dude, I wasn't on the show last night, as you know, and I got to go cover the game last night. It was awesome. That was the loudest I have ever heard Ball Arena.
2: We were sitting here lamenting, Grant's taking care of his wife, at home, all that kind of stuff.
1: That's what I thought.
2: That kind of stuff. And then he's out partying at the
0: house. I wasn't partying. I was working. You can check out the KOA Colorado social media feeds.
1: That's what we call it. That's what we call it now.
2: He was working.
0: Yeah. Hey, it's on the timesheet.
2: And I ain't mad at you, but still. Yeah, we were all like, oh, man, poor Grant. He's having to take care of his wife. All that. And now he's out there watching playoff hockey, watching the Avs clinch.
1: Dude, they scored so many goals. And it was like a minute and 30.
0: Yeah.
2: Yeah, we were sitting here, and we're like, well, we lost this one. Well, okay, they tried to make it respectable.
1: Wait a minute.
0: It was so depressing during that first period and almost halfway through the second period. The Avs finally got on the board. And then once they scored the second goal in the third period, the place got alive. And when McKinnon scored that game-tying goal after we pulled our goalie, that place, I think it was maybe the shock factor. Like, there was no way we were going to complete the comeback and tie it up before overtime. And it was just like people just lost their minds. It was so much fun. Everyone besides me in the media row that I was in left with like 10 minutes to go in the third period.
2: Oh,
0: I stuck
2: man.
0: It out and really? Saw an epic comeback.
2: What was it like seeing that McKinnon goal live?
0: Unreal.
2: Because that was just an incredible shot.
0: So cool.
1: Grant, you should have called out those individuals who left early.
0: No, I wouldn't.
1: Party name. Poopers.
2: By name.
1: Ben would do it.
2: You know I would.
1: So, I'm just saying.
2: I got a black V-neck t-shirt with your name on it. BCT, back into this.
3: Always double the protein when I'm on.
2: I had the whole Elway's chocolate dong in my mouth. The whole thing.
1: Festivus for the rest of us.
0: The NFL is tearing families apart. Come on.
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14: KOA News Time, 9 o'clock. I'm Carrie Mack. Friday's high will be in the 80s along the Front Range and in the upper 70s on Saturday. Thunderstorms, those are possible, but a cold front moves in later this weekend.
15: We drop into the low 70s on Sunday and then drop into the 50s Monday, Tuesday, and only warm into the 60s Wednesday, Thursday, Friday. And a good chance for some soggy showers, especially Sunday night, Monday, and into Tuesday. Even Wednesday has a good 30% chance for scattered showers.
14: That's Fox 31 Chief Meteorologist Dave Frazier. One person dead after an officer-involved shooting in Pueblo just after midnight Thursday morning. Police say there were multiple reports of weapons being used in a fight at Drew Dix Park south of the CSU Pueblo campus. No one was there when police arrived, but they found three people involved in a van nearby. One of them pulled out a gun and an officer fired. The 10th Judicial District Critical Incident Response Team, they're investigating. Here in Colorado, state lawmakers have adjourned for the year after passing a bill requiring student health centers on college campuses to provide access to abortion services.
16: The legislation mandates that abortion medication must be available to enrolled students at campuses with on-site pharmacies. Healthcare providers at colleges without the on-site pharmacies must submit prescriptions for abortion medication to off-campus pharmacies. The bill includes exemptions for institutions with religious objections or concerns about jeopardizing federal grants. The measure now heads to Governor Polis' desk. Brenda Stewart, KOA.
14: And the Denver Broncos 2026 schedule just dropped. The team is set to face five of last season's playoff teams during the first few weeks of the season. Season opener slated Monday, September 14th against Kansas City. Our next update at 9:30. I'm Gary Mack on KOA.
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18: Fairly decent drive out there around the metro area. Off highway, we got a couple of things going on that are causing some slowing. Bellevue eastbound at South University, accident there. The right lane is blocked. There's multiple crews on the scene, so be on the lookout for those flashing lights and stay to the left. Also, Kipling at Asbury Avenue, just south of Jewell, there is an accident there causing slower speeds as well. Some good news regarding an earlier issue on Broadway. Broadway at West Ridge Road, that earlier accident has been cleared. Fox 31, pinpoint weather tonight. Partly cloudy, a low of 55. Tomorrow, mostly sunny and a high of 85. It's currently mostly cloudy and a cool 76 degrees in Denver. I'm Jeffrey Dallet on KOA, 850 AM and 94.1 FM.
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0: Where you can get the Take It For Granted podcast archives. And you can listen to that. We're, of course, going to re-break it all down right here because that's what we do. Susie Wargin, sideline reporter for your Denver Broncos, is going to join us in the next segment. We'll get her thoughts on the schedule and the schedule release as well. Nick came away looking at this thing, and it's a rough start through about six, eight weeks, excuse me. Then it gets really easy for about 6 weeks, and then it gets tough again for about 3 weeks. I came away from this initial impression looking at a 10-7 record and a wild card. I could be talked into more. What are your initial impressions of this schedule?
2: It is a very interesting schedule, and I think it's fitting of what the Broncos were able to accomplish last year, or better yet, over the past 2 years. I mean, this was an organization who they had a new head coach, a young quarterback. No one really gave them a snowball chance in hell to do what they've done over the past 2 years. And for the team to go 14-3, be a number one seed, 7-1 home record, this schedule to me just kind of validates what they did. And the reason I say that, Ben, because looking at how the start of the season actually shakes out for the team. Obviously, you know, you would like to have some of these games kind of spread out, but we really want to test the Broncos. We really want to see what and they are from a team standpoint, because this is, I think, by far one of the better teams last year, obviously, but they didn't really do too much from a free agency standpoint, which for a while kind of sent Broncos country into somewhat of a frenzy. Mm-hmm. And the team seemed as though, man, they were happy with the roster that they had, so they brought back 12 guys. So we get a chance to see that roster, maybe with a new shine on it. And when I say a new shine, that's because the play calling duties are supposed to be handed over to Davis Webb. So we get a chance to see what Davis Webb's vision is like for this offense and Bo Nix, but we also get a chance to see what his play calling is for a first time play caller against some well experienced teams on both sides of the ball.
0: Yeah, it's going to be interesting. Webb getting thrown right into the fire, like I said, against some great teams. And oh, by the way, the Broncos have two primetime games in their first three games. So you got a Monday night football to open the season at Kansas City. You've got a Sunday night football in week three with the LA Rams coming here. Rams are going to be gassed by that point. You open the season in Australia, then you turn and you got a Monday night football. So you got a short week against the Broncos for Sunday night football. It is an interesting schedule that is loaded on the front end in terms of quality opponents for Denver.
2: See, I know you're saying that the Rams are going to be gassed because I think they're playing that game against San Francisco and Melbourne.
0: Australia, yeah, you got right? The 49ers in Australia. No time to get back, and you know, because you're right back in the fire. They've got to play a Monday night football game in week two, and then they got to play a Sunday night football game against the Broncos in week three.
2: See, but the good thing for them, and I think this is what Sean McVay and Les Snead is going to tell their team. Even though you have those trips, those games, you're not traveling across these United States like you're flying West Coast to East Coast. Right? You're just going one time zone to go to Denver. Now, it could present some issues for sure, but that Rams team has always been tough. We watched them over the past couple of years. Last season, they were really tough. They had two solid, good running backs, decent tight end. The question is whether Puka Nacua is going to be available to the team or not in this type of situation. But we know that team is tough and they have some good skill players. And they used the offseason to shore up their secondary. So it's not going to be somewhat of a cakewalk, but that's going to be one hell of a game for both teams.
0: That it is. We neglected to mention Jacksonville in week two for the Broncos coming here. That's going to be a tough one. We saw what Jacksonville was capable of last year when they broke the Broncos winning streak. They came in here and frankly, they kind of put it to Denver. You know, a game that felt a little close there, maybe towards the end of the third, start of the fourth quarter, but Jacksonville was firmly in control of that thing most of the way, and that was that certainly was an interesting thing. I think if you're a Broncos fan, you're gonna want to get some get back on that. And then week four, you've got Kansas City, Jacksonville, the Rams. Week four, you're at San Francisco. in Levi's Stadium. Another tough opponent that first quarter. That's a pretty tough first quarter of the season.
2: Yeah, it is, Ben, but wouldn't you rather get that early test out of the way so you can actually see what it is you have as far as coaching staff, players, your execution on either side of the ball? And when you look at what's going to happen with the Broncos after the San Francisco game, I mean, you're at the Chargers. You want all of those games right at the start. So if the team goes 3-3 or whatever, 2-4, to me, you say, okay, well, we still have some opportunity down the stretch because the season is going to be a little thin right in the midsection. And that's the mid part of the season as you get some teams, several teams that the Broncos are going to play that last season they were below 500. I'm talking about way below 500. So if you can get through those early, first six tough games from week 2 to week 6, man, to me, the Broncos could be in a good position where they say, you know what? We evaluated our roster. We survived the NFL tough gamut, the murderers of rows of teams. Now we get a chance to settle down, relax. We're going to hit our bye at 10, and we can cruise from there.
0: Yeah, I mean, you don't obviously want to get in the cruise mentality, but you kind of can. When you look at the schedule, you get the Chiefs, the Jags, the Rams, the Niners, the Chargers, the Seahawks on a Thursday night, and then all of a sudden it starts to open up a little. You're at Arizona. You get Kansas City coming here to Denver. You're at Carolina. You got the Raiders. You're at Pittsburgh on Black Friday. Then you got Miami, the Jets, and the Raiders again. That's a very winnable segment. That is a very winnable portion of the schedule.
2: Absolutely. I know when I first looked at the schedule, I was like, dang, the schedule makers. But then I saw, okay, they are kind of paying it forward in a sense. Now, granted, the Broncos have to do the heavy lifting. They have to go out there and they have to produce. But once again, when you look at some of those games, they're all winnable games. And Black Friday, we're all going to be looking for discounts on Black Friday. And so with the Denver Broncos, as they go on the road to play the Pittsburgh Steelers.
0: Yeah, they're hoping it's a discounted quarterback, and there might be if Aaron Rodgers doesn't.
2: Not a discount double check.
0: Yeah. Doesn't get his, what together. And then you've got a 3-game stretch. It's pretty tough to end the season. You've got a Christmas Day game. Now, this will be a 2:30 Mountain Time kickoff, so, you will get Christmas morning. We all will get Christmas morning with our families, unless you're Grant Smith, in which case you'll be in here at like 5 a.m. because that's
2: okay, really quickly with that. Grant, you
0: tell me. I'm not going to tell you the text message he sent me when I sent him the schedule ahead of time. Like, I'm not going to tell
1: you. It is not radio friendly.
0: Yeah. the FCC might find us.
1: But I did say the other day, I think it was Monday, I was like, the only downfall of the Broncos being good again is that they're in high demand. Like, yes. It's a very first world problem. I would much rather have them be good than have to go through another 4-13 season. But man, my wife's birthday and Christmas Day.
2: Wow.
1: And this will be the third year in a row?
2: See, Ben and I were having this conversation the other night, with the Broncos, with the idea that the Broncos could play a game on Christmas, and Ben suggested celebrating Christmas on Christmas Eve with my kids. And mm-hmm. I'm like, man, no.
0: I'm trying to help the kids.
1: No. It's not the same.
0: I'm trying to help the kids.
2: That's what I'm trying to tell them. It is not the same. I said, what we could do is, like on when we celebrate the New Year, everyone kind of starts with the East Coast first. Maybe I can try to talk to my wife and convince her we go East
1: Coast. The NFL
2: out.
1: Is tearing families apart. Come on.
0: Yeah, I was trying to help the kids out and get the Christmas Eve presents, man. That's all I was trying to do.
1: That was the best. My parents would always let us open one present.
0: Same, except I was telling a story, and you guys can hear it on last night's show if you listen to the podcast. I was telling a story. We had this really cool aunt who always got us good gifts or whatever, and so I was like, I'm opening her present on Christmas Eve this year.
1: Because it's going to be something good.
0: Awesome.
2: It's the only one that you can't open, right?
0: Well, no.
2: You can only open one, right?
0: You can only open one.
2: Yeah, this
0: so
2: is
0: I'm
2: funny.
0: Like, I'm going to open this. And so like my brother, and I was like 12 at the time. So my brother's like 10, and my other brother was 5, right? And the littlest brother got like a Star Wars action figure and Nathan, I don't know if you got a transformer or something or laser tag or I can't remember what it was. And, but, so I decided to open my aunt's present. It was a beach towel. Now I appreciate the effort that she went to in my adulthood.
1: A lot of work.
0: She handmade us all these embroidered beach towels. But as a 12-year-old, I was not having a beach towel as my Christmas towel.
1: What are you going to do with that on Christmas Eve?
0: Right.
2: Handmade beach towel, monogram.
0: At least I had something to wipe the tears up.
2: Hey, you know what? Now that reminds me, that is probably when the wet blanket actually started.
1: Yes.
2: Yes.
1: The wet beach towel.
0: Yeah. Right. Yeah. I just covered up with that.
2: Yeah. Looking like Linus from Peanuts.
0: Yeah. That was my worst Christmas Eve. But I'm like, at least this isn't first thing in the morning on Christmas where we got to be up at 3 a.m. And like we were for an international game or any of that kind of stuff.
1: Thank God. I was so much hoping that we weren't going back to London.
0: Yeah, I knew we weren't going to have an international game once the Niners vetoed us because it was going to be, we were going to play the Niners in Mexico City.
1: Which now, wouldn't be horrible for right. The time change difference.
0: Right. Well, there's almost no difference. So right. We were going to play the Niners, but the Niners specifically vetoed that. And so we wound up not having an international game this year. Interesting, it's the second year in a row in which the Broncos have been vetoed by an opponent because they were supposed to play in Germany last year, and the Falcons vetoed that in favor of the Colts.
1: Right, good move by them, though.
2: How do you guys feel about those the Christmas games? Because over the years, the Broncos have played on Christmas.
0: They're going to be the Christmas team the same way the Cowboys and Lions are Thanksgiving teams, guys.
2: And it hasn't
1: say that out loud.
0: I'm telling you, get ready.
2: I don't know. No one really wants that, but they haven't really fared that well over the years playing on Christmas.
1: I'm going to have to quit running the Broncos games.
2: You're going to quit running the Broncos games?
1: If they're going to be on Christmas every year.
0: Well, you could probably get like an exception next year, you know,
2: Maybe you can get a daily extension or something like that.
1: Well, I'm sure I'll be up early anyways, so we'll have plenty of hours to celebrate Christmas with a 2-month-old baby.
0: That's what I'm saying. Like, you might still be on leave at that point.
2: Laughing at us.
0: Mm-hmm. Those suckers are up right now. Broncos with a 6:30 a.m. kickoff or some nonsense.
2: Texting us during the broadcast. What are you guys doing right now?
0: Yeah, but so the Christmas Day game will kick off at 2:30. Let's have a Broncos tailgate out there, Christmas tailgate out there in the parking lot.
2: Listen, man, I'm going to say this for us that Christmas game. Either is going to be a Festivus for the rest of us. Or it's going to be a nightmare on Christmas.
0: If that season goes sideways for some reason, I cannot imagine dragging myself out to that, you know, third to last game of the year if the season goes sideways like that. Ugh.
1: You're already enough like the Grinch. We don't need you.
0: But I don't understand. You know what I don't understand about that movie? Is it feels like they're trying to portray him as a villain when he's very clearly the hero.
1: Yes, he is.
0: The hero.
1: He is a great guy.
0: Mm-hmm.
1: After his heart grows three.
0: Well,
1: sizes.
0: No, he has this weird transformation in the middle where he becomes what society wants. But prior to that, he was the hero standing for his own beliefs.
2: See, that sounds selfish. And everything is in wording. See how Ben tried to phrase it, almost like put it in large quotations, standing for himself.
1: Mm-hmm. Right.
2: Right?
1: That's a Benjamin Albright mindset.
2: That's right. That's
0: standing up for your beliefs.
2: Yes.
0: Just say, the Grinch is my hero.
2: Stand up for your own beliefs while others get sacrificed.
0: Yeah. Final two games of the season at New England. And that'll either be on January 2nd or 3rd. We don't know yet. Because it could be a Saturday game. Probably will be a Saturday if the Broncos and Patriots are what everybody thinks. Both these games will probably get played on Saturday, which means the standalone game total would go from 5 to 7 for the Broncos for the season. Currently, it sits at 5. That's prime time or games in which you have your own time slot, given the Christmas and the Black Friday games. The Chargers at New England, and then you've got the Chargers here. That Chargers game, those two games could be very meaningful, and especially that Chargers game could be the ball for it all here in Denver.
2: Well, I think it's going to start with week 16, the Christmas game against Buffalo, because that is going to be potentially seeding far as who gets the first round bye, in my opinion. And then as far as the AFC West, who actually wins the AFC West? Is it the Chargers or will it be the Denver Broncos? So that week 6 through 18, man, that's going to be tough and must-see TV for sure.
0: Yeah, this is going to be interesting as we look at this again. You got weeks 1 through 6 that are rough. Weeks 7 through 15 that are look almost like a cakewalk, and then 16 through 18 where it gets real rough again. So this is going to be a fascinating schedule with the interior of it being very winnable, and the challenges coming at the bookends, which might turn out to be a good thing. You know, maybe you get challenged early a little bit, you raise your level of your play, you get challenged, you get a little easy during the meat of the season, and then you get challenged again toward the end, right as you're ramping up for the playoffs.
2: And that's why I believe, for me, in my opinion, those early games against teams that were divisional winners last year, teams that went to the playoffs and the Super Bowls, it just sharpens your knife. It just builds callus. So once you get to that back half where you're talking about week 16 through 18, you are prepared. You know who you are. You've already went through the burning sands, walked over the fire and glass already. Mm-hmm. So you primed and ready to go.
0: Yeah, we'll find out what Susie Wargin thinks about this schedule. We got the Broncos sideline reporter coming up next. Congratulations to Mark Francis, who won the pair of tickets early. Did he decide on a home game?
1: No.
0: He didn't decide. Well, he's got options. So.
1: He was so excited, though.
0: Yeah.
1: He's like, I sent a prayer up to the heavens before I called in because I never win these giveaways. And I said, you better go buy a lottery ticket tonight as well.
0: He won it today. So congratulations to Mark Francis for winning his choice of a pair of home game tickets for the Broncos this year. I think there's another pair available at the Instagram page for KOA. If you guys go to Instagram, there's a second pair available there. So if you missed out, you got a chance there. Appreciate you guys being along for the ride. We got to hit a break. Broncos country tonight. Back after this.
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21: 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A cryptocurrency regulation bill has cleared a key hurdle after advancing out of the Senate Banking Committee.
22: It comes after a pair of Democrats joined their GOP colleagues Thursday to advance the Clarity Act with a 15-9 vote. The bill aims to provide guidelines for federal regulators overseeing the crypto industry, and it has faced a winding path through the Senate over the past year. While the vote marks a major step forward for the bill, it could face issues on the floor where it'll need more Democrat support. I'm Jim Roop.
21: Colorado House Republicans, they're celebrating the last-minute death of a bill that would have amended the state constitution to give Coloradans access to natural gas. House Minority Leader Jarvis Caldwell.
23: That bill never got introduced because we pushed the clock so late.
21: The bill would allow distributors to sell natural gas to consumers to use for cooking and heating. It could still go to the ballot in November. Our next update at 10 o'clock. I'm Carrie Mack on KOA.
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25: Right now, we're dealing with multiple off-highway issues. First off, there's a couple on Wadsworth. Wadsworth and Ralston Road accident there, causing slower speeds. Also, West 64th Avenue, just west of Wadsworth at Old Wadsworth, there is an accident there as well. So slower speeds there on Wadsworth between Ralston Road and 64th Avenue. Kipling and Asbury Avenue, there is an earlier crash there that is about to clear, but it's still slow going in that area. And some good news, Bellevue and University, that accident has been cleared. Fox 31, pinpoint weather tonight, partly cloudy, a low of 55. Tomorrow, mostly sunny and warm with a high of 85. It's currently mostly cloudy and 74 in Denver. I'm Jeffrey Dallet on KOA, 850 AM and 94.1 FM.
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6: Welcome back to it, Broncos Country. Tonight, Benjamin Albright, Nick Ferguson, Grant Smith. And let me tell you guys, if you are DoorDashing a Chipotle, don't get a double order of meat, because you won't even get a single order of meat in your burrito bowl. You guys want to see what I'm talking about? I just spent $28 for a burrito bowl that has nothing in it. Shame on you, Chipotle.
7: How much meat did you order?
6: I ordered double.
7: Wait a minute.
6: Yeah.
7: I'm sorry.
6: Two helpings of chicken. There's like three pieces of chicken in here.
7: That's supposed to be double meat?
6: Read the label right here.
7: Dude. I don't even know if someone skimmed off of some of your meat before.
8: Beyonder.
7: Yeah. Unbelievable. That thing looks kind of thin, man.
6: You guys want to see the picture of it? I put it up on Twitter.
7: Wow.
6: Let's go ahead to the KOA Comments Panel Hotline and bring on somebody who always brings it, never skimps, and that's Susie Wargen. Susie, how you doing?
9: Always double the protein when I'm on.
6: Hey, I'm being told by people on Twitter that what I should have done is order a regular one and then order the side of extra meat because it's the same cost. And that way they have to do both. So I'm being told that's the hack for that. But still, $28 for a taxi for my burrito bowl that barely had any food in it is ridiculous.
9: Yeah, well, you are on a diet, right?
6: I am, but I need the protein. Like, it's just, this bowl is just chicken, fajita veggies, and lettuce.
9: Beans have some protein.
6: I'm not doing, I don't know. Like
7: Susie,
6: beans.
7: Don't be encouraging beans like, in the like studio beans. With a closed door.
9: Oh, yeah, sorry, Nick.
6: I'm not a beans guy. I don't like beans. I just don't. I don't like beans, so. And you don't have to worry about that anyway. Susie, the schedule's out. It's fascinating. It's a lot. It's real tough on the front end, real tough on the back end, and kind of, I don't want to call it easy in the middle, but certainly manageable. As we look at this schedule, what are your initial thoughts?
9: Initial thoughts, I mean, I think the same as everybody. You know, you get the 5 primetime games going to KC week 1. I like that. We get the Super Bowl champs at home in that first part. I do think that first part is very tough. We've got 3 California teams right in a row, 2 of them on the road, but those are easy trips for us. What I look at too is the back half, and I look at obviously who the Broncos are playing, but then I look at what are we going to face in that back half as far as stadiums go. And you know, we enjoyed all these wonderful games last year at home where it was like 60 degrees plus for most, just about every game but 1 or 2, and we've got some places that we're going there after the bye week. I mean, we go Pittsburgh. We've got MetLife Stadium. We have the one in Vegas at Allegiant, so that'll be the one that'll be covered. And then we got New England. So, and then, you know, who knows what happens here in Denver in November and December. We were very fortunate last year, but there could be some very dicey weather games that the Broncos are facing in that second half of the season, not only, you know, against great, good teams, but as far as the elements go, too. So it could be a lot different. It's going to be very different than it was this past year, as you guys know, just because that's what happens when you win a lot of games. But the elements might be very different as well.
7: Well, Susie, how do you feel about some of these primetime games and For me, when I look at

0: I'm glad that the Broncos have this primetime game. Like last year, they had five. The year before that, two. The year before that, two. And the team that's had the most over the past couple of years, and I think it was last year with Kansas City, they had seven. So when you look at a lot of these primetime games, what do you think that the league is saying about the Denver Broncos or how they view them?
1: Us again, because didn't we have seven the first year that we had Russ? Wasn't that a seven primetime game season or something close to that?
2: Yes.
1: We had six or seven, I want to say. Yeah, so, and then we all know what happened. It didn't go very well, and I think the league was like, yeah, we're going to put you guys on the back burner for a little bit. So I think it's saying, hey, you know what, the Broncos are legit again. We can see it. We want them on primetime. I mean, the Broncos are universally, I'm not going to say universally liked, but we have a huge fan base, and the NFL sees that, and there's nothing not to like about Bo Nix, and there's, like, very likable guys on this roster that people can connect to and get to know more, and I think it's great getting on all those primetime games. It's exciting. It's going to be interesting to play on a Black Friday game. That'll be really weird, so that'll be interesting. It'll be nice to play Christmas at home. I'm glad that's going to be a home game. You know, I think it's always fun to play primetime games. There's just always that little extra juice in the air. People are a little more excited. You know, things are just a little bit different. And Nick, you know this from playing. It's just, it's a different feel on the field when you're in those type of games.
2: That it is. Talking with Susie Worgen, your Broncos sideline reporter here for KOA. And, you know, it's just, there are a couple of quirks here that seem a bit interesting. Obviously, Kansas City, we're playing them twice by November 1st. Kansas City also has its bye week in week five this year.
1: Ooh, I didn't know that.
2: Yeah.
1: Oh, that's interesting.
2: Fascinating.
1: Give Mahomes a little break early on.
2: Yeah, we, you know, I mean, the Chargers at the end of the season, that could be the ball for it all. Chargers, a darling this year amongst pundits. You're talking about a team that could be much improved with the improvements they've made on the offensive line, bringing in Mike McDaniels, the offensive coordinator. We could be setting up for a Week 18 matchup that could be a brawl for it all.
1: Oh, absolutely. Yeah, you know, different than what it was last year, because I feel like we only played, what, a couple of our AFC West games in the first part of the season. We were very heavy in the second half within the division, and now it's the complete opposite. I mean, we've just got the two, well, three, I should say, after the bye week. We have both, but we don't play the Raiders till after the bye week, which is kind of like, you know, what we did last year, not with the Raiders, but it's interesting. That could be a big game, and that'll be fun. I mean, and that one's at home. So what better way to finish up the season than have some big old huge game against the Chargers, and maybe it's for everything. That's could. And again, those down there, I mean, you never know. We may see more primetime games because you could get flexed into something and be under the spotlight.
0: Susie, do you like where the Broncos bye week is? The reason why I asked that, because last year it was week 12. And
1: yeah.
0: One thing that the Broncos did successfully last year was that they were really healthy. I don't know how they did it, but they were able to get through some tough games to come out healthy. But we know being healthy is an intricate part of a team's success. So where the bye week sits, do you like it? And do you think the Broncos will be as healthy rounding out the 2026 season as they were the 2025 season?
1: Well, I think Bo Lowry and his crew must have some kind of magic dust that they've got going on, because that's been a huge key the last couple of years when Sean brought Bo in. And so I think that's a big part of it, that they've been able to stay healthy with him in charge of everything. And then I do think, you know, getting through, you know, nine games and then having that bye week, if the 12 felt really late last year, like really, really late. But the guys all said, hey, we don't mind. You know, it's okay. We'll get this big bulk done. But they're also saying that because everybody's really healthy. So who knows what's going to happen. It could be a time when they need that bye week. But I like having it later on. I don't love having them early on in the season, because then it feels like the second half of the season really can drag on. So I like it there. Well, what'd you like when you played, Nick? What was your preference?
0: I like it right there in the middle. I mean, week eight, anywhere from week eight, week nine, week 10, that was all Woye's kind of the sweet spot. You didn't want it too late and you didn't want it too early. Like I think Ben said that Kansas City, their bye week is like week five, right?
1: Yeah, that's way early.
0: That's too early. And then it just kind of puts the team in somewhat of a meat grinder for the remaining portion of the season. So I like where the Broncos bye week is sitting.
1: Me too. Yeah.
2: There is the potential, as we sit here with the five games we already mentioned that are primetime or standalone games, there's potential for two others with the TBD games to end the season at New England and, of course, the Chargers here. And then, of course, there's flex scheduling. Now, I'm not sure that the Broncos are going to be in weeks 5 through 10 up for much flex scheduling, although that Kansas City game here might be one that would fall in there. Mm-hmm.
1: Yeah, absolutely. Yeah, you could see that one going because that's a 2:25 start, moving that to like a Sunday night game or something like that. Yeah, it is. It's kind of interesting as you look at things. And I always, once the schedule comes out, then I look at the CSU schedule to see which games I can go to for Colorado State. And I'm like, man, I can't get to any of them in October. And then I start looking like, okay, what might get flexed to where we maybe move some things around? I can go to some of the October games up there. But yeah, it will probably be tough with as many games as they have and like doing a Black Friday and doing a Christmas Day. That takes those weekends out of the mix of being into any other kind of primetime game. But those are sweet spots on Black Friday and Christmas. So you can't get better than that.
0: We saw the Broncos win 14 games last season. And if it wasn't for the loss to Jacksonville, they would have been undefeated at home. So when you look at this schedule, where are you putting the over under? And I don't want you to just kind of give me a prediction on the overall kind of results of the schedule for the Broncos. But what do you think this team is capable of getting to? Are we talking below 9 games or above 10?
1: Oh, I think
0: 10
1: or above. I really do, and I know it's a tough schedule, and I know that, I mean, it's going to be a big challenge. 14 wins was crazy, and I think everybody last year when we were talking about 10 games thought that was nuts, and then they got to 14, which was way, way over expectations. But I think this team is capable of 10. I really do. I think bringing back the guys that they brought back, grabbing Jalen Waddle and adding some of those, you know, key pieces, and I'd love to see what happens with, a couple, three of these rookies, one or two at least, and maybe get some more action with special teams. So I think, and it's possible. What are you guys thinking? I haven't listened tonight, so I haven't heard what you guys have said.
2: I came away with 10 and 7 is what I came away with on this schedule, but yeah. I might be being a bit of a downer.
0: I didn't go that far,
1: well, that's,
0: Susie.
1: That's how you roll, Ben.
0: Yeah.
2: The blanket is damp.
0: Well, you know what, Susie? We kind of got to the bottom of why Ben's blanket has been so wet over the years. It goes back to his adolescent days.
1: That?
0: Yeah, because his aunt gave him...
2: We got to open one Christmas present on Christmas Eve. And I opened a beach towel once when I was like 12 years old.
1: Oh, and that was very disappointing, I bet.
2: Very.
0: Yeah, he cried tears of not joy in that pillow and then that blanket, and it just kind of stuck with him.
1: But and the beach towel got all wet.
0: Yes. That's why he's still bitter about it. But, Susie, I have the team at about 12 wins. Last season, I had them at 10 with the ability to win maybe 11. So I'm going to sit them at 12. And the reason I put them at 12 because I look at what they were doing, you know, with this roster, and more importantly, I know this from the defensive side of the ball. It may be biased, but defense wins championship, and they have one hell of a defense, and they have one hell of a defensive leader.
1: Yes, 100%. I totally agree, and the fact that so many guys are back, when I kept seeing them re-sign free agents, I just thought, oh my gosh, this is great, because I thought that Jaquan would be gone. I just thought that so many guys may not be around, and the fact that they were able to make it all work without Jay. I mean, JFM obviously isn't here, but I'm really, really excited to see how these guys come together once again. DJ is back. I mean, if Vance wasn't here, I'd be a little bit of a different story, but just there's just so many things that were so good last year that are back this year that it has to get better.
0: So I have to ask you this question, because all offseason there's been one hotbed topic, and it wasn't the Broncos not being active in free agency, but it was all the talk about Bo Nix, his injury, and having to go in to have cleanup, whatever that means. Knowing as though Bo is probably not going to participate in any of the maybe OTAs and mini camps, but he's on pace to be ready for training camp. That's what we've been told. Knowing that information, does that change any of your perspective about the first 6 weeks of the season for the Broncos?
1: Well, it depends on who you believe, right? Who do you believe that he's going to be back and everything's going to be fine? Or if you have that skepticism in there that maybe there's still that little bit of, you always got to be careful, and is somebody going to, I mean, but shoot, the Chargers schedule release video went right after his ankle. Like, our team's going to be going after his ankles all the time. I hope not. I hope that everything is fine, and I think he's going to be there week one. I think Bo's got such an incredible, spirit and fight, and he's tough. I mean, that guy's a tough guy, so I don't think that unless there's some reason that he absolutely can't go, if there's setback, then yes, I get a little worried. But I think he's going to be back, and he's going to give it everything that he possibly can.
2: Susie, is there any game in here that you jumps out at you as like a favorite? Like, for me, it's the Rams. They haven't played here. Last time I played here was, I think, Christmas 2022. And so this is one of those ones where as I look at this stuff, I that's one that jumps out at me, getting Sunday Night Football against the Rams, even if it is early in the season.
1: Yeah, no, that's a fun one. You know, the one I'm looking forward to, and this is a just more of a me thing, one of the stadiums that I haven't been to is Pittsburgh. I have never been to Pittsburgh before, so I've been kind of waiting for that one. I want to experience what it feels like to be in that stadium. I know it's going to be crazy and loud, and those fans are, I mean, we see a ton of them here whenever the Steelers come here to town. So they've got a crazy fan base. So I'm looking forward to that one. It's one of the stadiums I haven't been to, so that's kind of cool. It'll be fun to go out and go to San Francisco in October. I think that's always, weather is a big thing for me, because I look at like what could happen with the elements and what are we going to be playing in, what are we standing in. Am I looking forward to MetLife and Gillette in December? Not so much, probably, but we'll see what happens. I think they're all going to be fun. And those primetime games, I'm really looking forward to all the primetime ones for sure.
0: Well, Susie, what I will say about that Black Friday game in Pittsburgh, bundle up. It's going to be cold.
1: Oh, yeah. Plan. I know. I'm looking at all these games in December, and I'm like, I'm going to probably need to get a few more layers for those high humidity, cold places.
2: Yeah, Jets game especially. I look forward to seeing you double parked in that one out there at MetLife. Susie,
1: last time we were at MetLife, it rained and rained and rained. I remember that was that game.
2: Yeah.
1: I've never been more soaked in my entire life. That was insane.
2: I do. I very much remember. Susie, we appreciate it. We got to hit a break. Appreciate it. Appreciate you taking some time jumping on here and going over this schedule with us, and looking forward to hearing you from the sideline all season.
1: Always good to chat with you guys. Thanks for having me.
2: Absolutely. Take care. Susie Ward, sideline reporter for your Denver Broncos. We got to hit a break. Broncos Country Night back after this.
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17: KOA News Time, 10 o'clock. I'm Carrie Mack. A mixer that was going to be held among the anti-vaccination community is shut down before it could even get off the ground.
18: The group Unjected told everyone on social media they would be at Recess Beer Garden later this month, but Recess says they never authorized or sponsored such a gathering, and the venue wasn't booked. Recess was also getting sharply criticized. Unjected says you can suppress the location, but not the community. Rob Dawson, KOA.
17: The race for the governor's seat is on. Following the latest Republican governor's debate, State Senator Barbara Kirkmeyer spoke with Chris Rourke addressing Victor Mark's absence.
19: I don't think he's ever showing up. I think he's a coward and he doesn't have the courage to come forward and talk about any of his plans or any of his policies because he just quite frankly doesn't have them.
17: The Republican primary is set for June 30th. Governor Polis is pushing to curb discrimination linked to the use of AI. Starting January 1st, Senate Bill 189 will require companies to notify job seekers, prospective college students, and people applying for bank loans if AI will be used in the application process. People who are rejected will be able to request more information about what data was used to make the decision. Colorado is now one of the few states in the entire country with regulations addressing the use of AI in application decisions. Thunderstorms are pretty much guaranteed across the Front Range starting about this time of year. National Weather Service meteorologist Dave Bargenbrook says it doesn't always mean we'll see good rainfall.
20: Unfortunately, for those who want significant precipitation, a lot of those storms are few and far between, at least the ones that produce significant precipitation. But we also have the propensity for large hail here across the Front Range, and that is one of the most damaging aspects of our storms here along the I-25 corridor.
17: Bargenbrook says you need to pay more attention to the weather to avoid damage to cars and plants. Our next update at 10:30, I'm Carrie Mack on KOA.
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32: Welcome back to it. Ben complains about Chipotle Country Tonight. Benjamin Albright, Nick Ferguson, Grant Smith here with you. 56690.
33: Why don't you complain some more? Because I think Grant is, he looks like he's hungry. And my stomach over here is giving me the go. So maybe you complain a little more. Maybe get some free food.
32: Is this like the time when I complained and we got the taste?
33: Yes, exactly.
32: That was chocolate dong?
33: Well, exactly.
32: Wasn't that what happened?
33: Well, that's kind of what happened, but...
32: You didn't like the way I phrased that?
33: Yeah, I didn't. And I didn't take part in any of that. None of that. I ate the little tarts, the fruit tarts, but I didn't... take part in that other thing.
32: Why didn't you have any Always?
33: Because I love the tart. He liked the tart. Delightful.
32: He left all. Yes. I had the whole Always chocolate dong in my mouth. The whole thing.
33: Yes, and he had the delicious. Lighter too.
32: Yeah,
34: it was so good.
32: It was. Yes. It was good. I will say.
34: Well, I, the reason he's a legend.
32: I had to take the whole thing.
33: So. I guess I don't know. I leave that between you two.
34: That sounds like you have some insecurity problems if you can't eat a little bit of the chocolate dong.
33: No, it's a preference. I like the tart, the fruit tart that they
32: brought. You're more of a vanilla guy? You like the vanilla dong instead?
33: Well, no. I like the tart. The fruit tart.
32: I did have one of those, by the way.
33: Was it not delightful?
32: What's her name? Lacey brought those to us. Lacey Morris.
33: Of course. Yeah. So why don't you get us some free food?
32: She used to be on The Bachelor.
33: Yes. So get us a free food, man.
32: I'm working on it right now.
33: Hit that phone, that app, whatever.
32: I already got, they've already reached out on Twitter because they're like, oh, God. So, yeah.
34: Yeah, when you have that many followers and you're complaining.
32: People tend to, that's the one thing. It is the one thing I will say that having the largest sports Twitter account in Denver has been beneficial for. If I ever have a complaint and I tweet about it, businesses are responsive.
33: Well, listen, this is the perfect time to squeeze all your wet blanket out on this one here. Just let it rip, right? Just let it rip. Well, it's a free food. But hopefully next time the double chicken is actually like double chicken.
34: Yeah, if the bowl's going to look like that, I don't even want it.
33: Yes.
32: Yeah, that was...
34: I'm more of an illegal pizza man myself.
32: That was utterly ridiculous. So, I have not had their food. I want illegal pizza has a chance to steal me as a customer for Chipotle if they were to bring some stuff in, say, tomorrow. Not tomorrow because we won't be able to... Yeah.
34: You love queso, right?
32: I mean, I used to love it before I got on this diet.
34: Well, whenever you quit doing this diet in a couple of days.
32: I've been on this diet. I've been on this diet since January, right? You guys are making jokes about me not lasting. I've gone from 185 to 155 pounds.
34: You look like you're withering away to nothing.
32: Once I hit my legs look
34: like they're about to snap in half.
33: That's exactly what Chipotle bowl looked like.
32: I didn't realize that a chest could be concave, but...
34: well, trust me, I've been living with it for years.
32: I just Googled Christian Bale, the machinist diet.
34: But the Legal Pete's queso, top notch.
32: Is it really?
34: Mm-hmm.
32: It's better than...
34: And that all their locations have a full bar.
32: Really?
34: Great margaritas.
33: See, now you're speaking his language.
32: I haven't had a drink in a while either.
33: Yes.
32: On this diet. I was researching like low calorie beers or whatever. They quit making Bud Select 55.
33: Are there such things as low calorie beer?
32: Yeah, Bud Select 55. Make Ultra is like 100 calories basically for a beer. Bud Select 55 was 55 calories for a beer, and I was like, all right, now I can have one.
34: And it tasted like you were just drinking carbonated water.
32: Yeah.
34: Like water with a little bit of a bad aftertaste.
33: To be totally honest.
34: You and your toilet water.
33: Well,
32: man, he's already been there. He knows. You don't even have to start drinking. You already know the experience.
33: Hold on, wait a minute. To be fair, I don't drink beer.
32: You don't drink alcohol.
33: That was ruined for me years ago. So that was a perfect description right there, Grant. Like how you talked about the beer and how it tastes. That's exactly what it tastes like on my palate. Just like that. That's why I don't drink it.
34: I love beer.
32: I am a fan. I'm a big fan. I did not like beer for the longest. It took me past college to get to liking beer.
33: Yeah, who was she?
32: No, it was just one. It's like it's one of those things that after a while, I guess I finally like the taste finally acquired or whatever it was. And I think part of that was switching from regular beer to like IPAs that taste like they taste sort of like my favorite tastes sort of like the grapefruit. You know what I mean? Like the hops, they taste grapefruity. You know,
33: hops and grapefruit.
32: Yeah, I mean a good IPA has a little grapefruit taste to it.
34: The Breckenridge, what's it called? I should know this. Spring Forward IPA, grapefruit IPA.
32: Yeah. So okay, I'll have to check.
34: Next time they stock up Studio C, I'll bring you one.
32: Okay.
33: You know what's really fun? I don't drink alcohol and I don't drink beer, but every year we go to the beer fest, and they come over and they have these elaborate. Scents and orange and hints of cinnamon.
32: And I get plastered on the company dime while you sit there and watch.
33: Yeah, man. And part of me is just like,
32: Grant's
33: that's all of that sounds great, but it's like, Nick, remember, you don't drink. So we're not going to take interest. So I got to sit there and now watch you.
32: Right. You live vicariously because you don't drink anymore and I don't drink any less. And so,
34: I need to get Coach Spagano back out here.
32: We actually got a little bomb.
34: Yeah. They started drinking that like 18% whatever it was.
32: 18% beers or whatever. And I'm like, oh my God, we're on the air for the last half hour.
34: It's like malt liquor.
32: It was ridiculous. That last half hour was ridiculous.
33: Wow.
32: What do you mean? A malt? It wasn't like a Colt 45.
34: It was just
32: the brown bag.
33: The brown bag.
34: Hey, what was that? What was that thing you did in college? Well, Nick probably never did it. Edward Scissorhands. Edward 40 Hands.
32: Yeah, Edward 40 Hands.
33: What's that?
34: where you tape the 240s to your hands and you can't get them off until you finish the 240.
32: Yeah, you gotta empty the bottles before you duct tape them to your hands and you gotta drink them. So you're just walking around with duct tape. You can't use your hands, obviously.
33: Well, first of all, I don't know who thought this up, but they had to be bored as hell. Oh, you know what we should do? We should tape some alcohol to our hands.
32: Name me any drinking game that's not, you know, hey, watch this from a bunch of bored people.
33: The one what they do with the red cups and they bounce the ball.
32: Yeah, that's a hey, watch this while we're
34: bored. You don't know the name of that game?
32: Beer pong?
33: No, I don't.
34: It couldn't be any more obvious.
33: That's why I said the ones with the red cup when you bounce the ball. Yes, I didn't know. I mean, I don't drink. I'm not a drinker.
34: You went to college.
33: So what?
34: You never went to a party?
33: Wait. I went to college. I saw a lot of things, right? I'll never tell, but I saw a lot of things.
34: I guess that was a long time ago. That might have been before they invented beer pong.
33: Wow, Greg.
32: Good Lord. Wow. How old do you think we are?
33: That's really low. That's like below the
32: kneecaps. Those parties were all done by candlelight because running electricity had not been invented yet.
34: Yes.
32: Lord. Absolutely.
33: We had
32: ridiculous.
33: To go out there and chase our own food, too. Just, Greg.
34: You had to brew your own beer.
33: Yeah.
32: Wasn't there somebody, I think there was somebody, we're way off track now. There was somebody that found, they excavated one of these Roman sites or whatever, and they, like in the vase, I guess the DNA or whatever it was, the chemical compound, the inside.
33: In his hand.
32: Well, no, but like the inside of the container, it was beer. And so they replicated the recipe to see, and they basically got the same recipe for beer that the ancient Romans were drinking by analyzing what was on the inside of one of the urns or flasks or whatever
33: How
32: it was.
33: How do you even do that?
34: They also discovered remnants of psychedelic mushrooms and marijuana. So people getting messed up has been around since the beginning of time.
33: This sounds like some Cheech and Chong stoner stuff.
32: Yeah, they had a 4,000-year-old beer recipe, I guess, that was documented, and it was like a spiced barley brew that was fermenting mash sourdough barley. And it was so anyway, somebody's got it, and it tasted like, and they seasoned it with coriander and cumin. So
33: well,
32: there
33: first
32: you go.
33: Of all, sourdough, I only eat that as a bread.
32: You don't eat sourdough?
33: We
32: just found a white people bread.
34: Yes, that sounds like the best.
32: Like we were like twinsies there.
33: Wait. I do.
34: Sourdough is the best bread there
32: is. Good.
33: I do eat sourdough.
32: Oh, okay.
33: That's what I was saying in his description. I said that he was describing that what was in the beer. I was like, yeah, the only sourdough I will eat is
32: okay.
33: Bread.
32: I thought you were saying you don't.
33: About coriander.
32: Yeah,
33: that's you season it with your food with it.
32: Coriander and yeast and cumin on your you sprinkle a little bit on your sourdough. You make sourdough toast, and that's instead of remember the cinnamon and sugar you used to put on toast. Instead of doing that, put coriander and yeast and cumin on there. I promise you, it'll change your life.
34: I'm gonna try that. Never tried it.
33: Now, Grant, you were not with us yesterday, and I told Ben that I eat mayo. Right?
32: Oh, yeah.
33: And
32: we have a new washcloth racial line separating event. Mayonnaise. Except we're on the opposite side of this one. I don't eat mayonnaise and he does.
34: That makes me think of Undercover Brother.
33: See?
34: Oh, my God.
33: He's saying the same thing I did.
34: Dude, he has to watch
33: it. Yeah, the mayo comes off.
34: And he shoots the hot sauce on there.
33: Yeah. I do, too.
32: Yes.
34: I used to love that movie.
33: Wow.
32: I was exactly, it was the first thing I thought of. I'm like, bro, this is like the stereotype here. Cause then he put it in the group chat. And I guess like one of his buddies has got a coworker that orders like double mayo.
34: Ugh. I can do a thin schmear.
32: I can't do it. The only thing that, the only use I have for mayonnaise is the very tiny smear, when I'm making grilled cheese sandwiches. That's what you use instead of butter to make grilled cheese sandwich.
34: No way.
32: Yeah. Yeah. Just a little bit of mayo
34: on
32: the outside.
34: Why would you do that if you don't like mayo, why wouldn't you just use butter?
33: Thank you.
32: Well, but because I'm saying like the mayo, like it cooks off. So it's like the oil and the egg, right? It cooks it off on the outside.
34: Oh, no.
33: I've gotten really, fancy in my older age because my mayo is like, avocado oil mayo. It's not that.
34: That is the best one.
33: Yes. It's the best one.
32: I don't like avocados or mayo. So.
33: See? But once again.
34: The more things that come out of Ben's mouth, the weirder he is.
32: I don't like avocados or mayonnaise.
33: I'm the weird one.
32: How am I the weird one for not liking avocado and mayonnaise?
34: Because those are two great foods.
32: Yes. No.
33: Avocado has a lot of good fat in it.
32: I'm sure it does.
33: Yes.
34: Yeah, that's something you should be eating on your diet.
33: Exactly.
34: Instead of double the meat Chipotle.
32: Well, actually, the double meat, I needed the protein to hit my macros. The But avocado gets suggested to me all the time on my diet thing. I just don't like it. So
5: I don't like guacamole.
32: I don't like guacamole.
33: God. And he was talking about me.
34: Yeah.
32: I see the pivot we're trying to do here.
33: What
32: this
33: pivot?
32: Is like the front part of the Broncos schedule is difficult as hell trying to get through to you guys.
34: If it was Elway's dong, Ben would be eating it.
32: Yes. The whole thing. Hate the whole thing. Put the entire thing in my mouth. I love Nick's like facial expression of pure joy when he laughs at that same joke.
33: Oh boy.
32: It never gets old.
34: You said something earlier, and Nick off air in my ear was like, I'm such a child, just cracking up laughing.
32: I probably, because I try to do stuff like that. Like, it's like, there are times when I try to do stuff like that, or I used to have themes where I try to sneak, for that night, I would try to sneak in the lyrics to a song. Like, Steve Kerr recently came out and said that all year this past year, he'd been sneaking Taylor Swift references into every one of his press conferences, and nobody picked up on it.
33: Really?
34: Well, maybe he should have been a little more focused on winning games instead of trying to trick the media with Taylor Swift.
32: That was something like when Ryan was, that I used to do that every once in a while, a week I'd have a theme and I would slip like a certain band's song titles into all my answers or something just to be ridiculous. I haven't done that in a long time. These days I have to do it again.
33: You know what this reminds me of? What the NFL did with week one of the schedule. Trying to once again slip Taylor Swift under the radar right in our faces by having the Broncos play on the road instead of at home.
32: I think we all know that this is a thinly veiled effort to get shots of Taylor Swift, Mrs. Kelsey, whatever the case may be, up there in the booth on opening.
33: That's Monday night game. That's not Sunday night, right?
32: Because you know she'll be there. Yeah, Monday night.
34: Yeah, opening Monday night game in Kansas City. Kelsey's back.
32: Mahomes' final season.
33: Maybe it'll be a little different because Troy Aikman and Joe Buck is on it instead of Mike Tirico. Because every time the game is on Sunday Night Football,
34: it's not Mike Tirico's problem. It's Chris Collinsworth.
33: Well, it's both of them. They're both panning and just kind of bringing up things about Taylor. I want to watch the game. I paid to watch the game, not her.
34: I'm sure. I bet she feels the same way, though, honestly. Like, quit freaking showing me. She's popular enough. She doesn't need to be shown on Monday Night Football. This is the NFL getting new fans. This is the director of the broadcast, the AJ.
33: Intentionally.
34: Of our broadcast. Yeah, saying, hey, show Taylor Swift. She's cheering right now. Hey, this other famous person is with Taylor Swift in the booth.
33: See, I can't prove this, but I feel as though since this is Travis Kelce's official swan song, which should have been 2 years ago, they're going to find ways to just kind of squeeze every ounce of the juice out of it. And that's why I said this is utterly disrespectful to the Denver Broncos, their ownership, and the players that they have to go on the road week one, Monday Night Football, primetime, and play the stinking ketchup bottles.
32: Look, end of the day, I think it works out for the Broncos because best case scenario, Mahomes is barely recovered from this thing. Probably not his full on self. And it's the best case scenario for Kansas City.
34: And you get that talking point. Yeah. Week one.
32: Right. That's what I'm saying.
34: Like, we're the team that won the division and they're making us go to their house and they're favored to win the division again this year, even though they won six games last year.
32: Plus, how great is it to get that first win? Like,
33: against Kansas City.
32: Oh, yeah, right. You don't have to go back into Kansas City. And you've got all year to brag about we stole one in your house.
33: I know. I know. And I may sound like a pessimistic right now, but I can't help but think about what the league has done in years past, because we've seen the league, you know, they throw flags on Kansas City, maybe in the first half, but in that back half, oh no, they don't give them no penalties. And how bad would it be for the Broncos to go and lose that game on a penalty? Because remember, the Broncos did play them last year, albeit Thursday Night Football. And if it wasn't for Chris Jones jumping off sides, Kansas City wins that game.
32: Yeah.
33: I'm just saying.
32: Yeah.
33: 10-4 hat? Not so much, but I'm just putting it out there.
32: Hey, look, I am here for it. I also think that, you know, Kansas City's had some excuses for Broncos' wins over them in recent, you know, oh, we were starting a Ludicon. Oh, we were starting Carson Wentz.
33: So it's a built-in excuse.
32: That's what I'm saying. There's no built-in excuse here. I mean, unless they start Justin Field goals, and then there's a built-in excuse. But
34: I think they do have a built-in excuse, even if Mahomes is back. Oh, he's not fully recovered.
32: Then what were you doing playing him?
34: Right.
33: Because that's what the league
32: wants. Because he's better than Justin Fields. And why'd you sign Justin Fields to be your backup?
33: Because we wanted an excuse.
32: Mm. That's all it is to me. Broncos Country Night's got an NFL six-pack. We come back.
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20: 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The Supreme Court allowing an abortion drug to be sent to women by mail.
21: Thursday, the court extended a stay on an earlier ruling by an appellate court that required women to get mifepristone through in-person visits as opposed to telehealth visits. The ruling preserves the right to access the drug by mail as the case plays out in the lower court. The case originated when the state of Louisiana sued the FDA over a move that allowed mail orders of the drug. I'm Jim Roop.
20: Officials in Larimer County have determined what exactly caused the Sedona Hills fire earlier this month. The sheriff's office says the fire started accidentally while a man was welding in an unincorporated area of the county. Investigators say the man was following current fire restrictions, but dry grass helped fuel the wildfire. Rockies back at Coors Field this weekend as they take on the Diamondbacks. First game in the series is tomorrow at 6:40. Don't forget, you can catch the game right here on KOA. Our next update at 11, I'm Carrie Mack on KOA.
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3: 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One.
10: Well, with the official NFL schedule release also comes the schedule release videos from the team's social media teams, and it is a couple of interesting ones that came out this year. I'll get to two of them with the first two stories. The first one involves Trevor Lawrence and his hair.
11: He apparently
10: cut it off. There was a fake video earlier this year of him with short hair, but now apparently it's real. The 26th schedule release video focuses on Lawrence's getting his hair cut, and it looks pretty legitimate. Then again, who knows what is or isn't real in this inherently fake social media world we're all navigating. Even if he did get his hair cut, he has plenty of time to grow it out again before the season starts. They open the season with a visit from the Browns before returning to Denver in week 2. Hopefully that game goes a little different this year for the Broncos. Is it real that Trevor Lawrence cut off his majestic locks? And what are your expectations for the Jags this year after they won the AFC South last year?
11: Well, I think they have high expectations. I don't know if that's real or AI or what. I think it would be bold of Trevor Lawrence to go into a barber and be like, yeah, we got a scheduled release video. Can you give me the Ellen DeGeneres?
10: Especially with her popularity nowadays.
11: Oh, yeah.
12: See, I'm not sure if that is legit or not, but here's what we do know. If it is, that would mean both Trevor Lawrence and C.J. Stroud both cut their hair in their respective divisions. And I know sometimes it's said that when women break up with individuals, they cut their hair to kind of cleanse themselves. So maybe both quarterbacks are trying to cleanse themselves of the 2025 season and how it ended for them.
10: See, I could see that for C.J. Stroud. But Trevor Lawrence had a pretty good year last year.
12: Yeah, but then, I mean,
10: guess they didn't make it to their ultimate.
12: There you go. That's why you cut your hair.
3: Two.
10: The Chargers always have great schedule release videos from their social media team. This year, it had three references to Mike Vrabel and Diana Rossini. And one reference to Bo Nix's ankle. The Halo theme presentation by the Chargers makes 3 references to the story of the offseason. In the portion of the video devoted to the Week 12 Sunday night game against the Patriots, a road sign says next photo dump 1 mile. Then a box emerges in the lower right corner of the screen that says this. And New York Post has sent you a message. Finally, the credits include a reference to the Spotify playlist that Internet Sleuths discovered last month. Operation Playlist expands from a series of options with a reference to the date on which the playlist emerged, December 18th, 2022, 1 day after Vrabel's Titans lost their 4th game in a row to none other than the Chargers. Bo Nix's ankle took a shot in the Halo theme video. What do you think of this social media presentation from the Chargers?
12: Hey, listen, man, truth be told, every single year I look forward to see what the Chargers are doing. I don't know who in the media digital department, but, man, they're always ahead of the curve.
10: They're top notch. They're
12: always top notch. If they're not the top one, they're in the top 5. And whether you want to or not, Broncos country, you have to admit, it's funny as hell.
11: Yeah, I thought some of them were pretty. I thought the Fortnite one was okay. It didn't seem malicious. I get what they're doing. I thought the one with the Diana Rossini pop-up New York Post thing, I mean, I expected more jokes. We only got the one that I've seen so far.
10: Do you feel like I saw earlier, excuse me, that Mike Kliss tweeted out that it seemed like a cheap shot from the Chargers with the shot at Bo Nix's

0: ankle and it was too soon. Do you have feel any feelings towards that?
1: I did not take it that way at all. I was just like, come on, man. Okay.
2: We're winning games now. We can't afford to be soft and whiny about stuff like
3: that. If anything, let's just say for the sake of argument, Sean Payton uses that when they face the Chargers and say, hey, they're making fun of your quarterback. Let's go get him. Okay, fine. But other than that, man, it's just, it's part of the process. It's part of this whole schedule release.
4: Three.
0: The NFL did the Chiefs a favor, giving them an early off week as Patrick Mahomes works his way back. The Chiefs and Panthers have the earliest possible bye, getting an off week in week 5. Of course, Patrick Mahomes tore his ACL and LCL in his left knee December 14th against the Chargers and underwent surgery the following day. If he's not ready, Mahomes would only miss 4 games in 6 weeks. And those 4 games are against the Broncos, Colts, Dolphins, and Raiders to start the season, so it's not nearly as bad as it could have been. The Cowboys and Cardinals have the latest possible off week with their bye week coming in week 14. Where would you prefer to have your bye week for your team? And doesn't week 5 seem too early to have a bye?
5: Insanely early. But there was some stuff they had to do with the schedule this year. They had some weird things that they had to do in order to make it work. The schedule didn't even get done until Tuesday afternoon. It was funny because I saw, you know, the usual suspects, the people that claim and they've seen the schedule and this kind of stuff. I'm like, it wasn't even done until Tuesday afternoon. Like, that's how I know you're a fraud, you know, kind of thing. In fact, the teams didn't even get the schedule until yesterday at noon Eastern. So, you know, again, people pretending that they got these things leaked that they didn't get is always funny. As far as the bye week goes, 5 is way too early. That's ridiculous. I don't even understand. Like, at that point, what are we doing? Although I'm glad Kansas City is the air quotes beneficiary of that, not us.
3: What? I think it's always tough to have your bye week that early, but, you know, you make a great point, Grant, that maybe the league is trying to help Kansas City out by giving them that bye week so early, giving Patrick Mahomes time enough to heal. And with that being said, this is why I don't believe that Patrick Mahomes will be available for that week 1 matchup at home, Monday Night Football against the Denver Broncos. And maybe they're playing it this way. If you happen to lose, fine. If you happen to upset the Broncos, even better. But it kind of sets the Chiefs up for this major comeback towards the end of the season to add drama to the NFL football. Like, we need more.
0: And, you know, we talked a little bit about it earlier with Susie Wargin. But it seems like the Broncos have the perfect bye week, right? Right in the middle of the schedule and with week 10.
5: That's the sweet spot. Week 10 to 12 is the sweet spot. I mean, 13, okay, maybe. After that, it starts getting a little late, you know.
4: Four.
0: Well, the 2026 regular season kicking off with the same game that ended the 2025 postseason with a Super Bowl rematch between the Seahawks hosting the New England Patriots. It's an interesting choice, to say the least. The Super Bowl wasn't close, and that was at a neutral site in Seattle. What will happen? The Seahawks have opened as 3.5-point favorites. Our guess is that it will move in Seattle's direction. I think that's everyone's guess. Beyond the game, of course, the selection of the Patriots will bring primetime focus to the Mike Vrabel, Diana Rossini situation. It will require NBC to deal with the same issue and at some point during the broadcast. It also opens the door for a potential sit-down by Rossini with someone, maybe Mike Tirico. Who knows? What do you think of the choice for a Super Bowl rematch in week 1? And do you think the Patriots are on the same level as the Seahawks this year, even though they weren't in the Super Bowl last year?
3: No, they're not on the same level because the Patriots, have the same offensive line. And if you're telling me that somehow they're going to get better over, what, a 6 to 8 month period, I don't know. It's possible that it can happen. But I don't want this game to be anything about Mike Vrabel or Diana Rossini. That is something they did as consenting as adults. Let's keep everything about the game. And we've seen this all you know, every single year. There's always a rematch of a playoff game that was either spectacular or went bad for one team. So I'm looking forward to seeing this matchup between these two teams.
5: Yeah, I'm looking forward to it. The Seahawks, you know, they lost Kubiak, they lost Kent Walker, but they did grab Jadarian Price. It's going to be interesting to see what he looks like. Interesting to see with Sam Darnold and what this offense with the new offensive coordinator looks like. I always love Super Bowl rematches the next year because you can really tell which team was, you know, hitting the hot streak and which team is built to last in those cases. And usually it's the winner that tends to be built to last, so we'll see.
0: Do you think that the Patriots win the AFC East this year?
5: I think Buffalo is probably the leader in the clubhouse. But the Patriots, I think that's their competition.
1: I don't think Miami and New York, the Jets, are doing anything.
3: No.
0: I don't think so either. Continuing with the schedule, week 12 of the 2026 season includes 9 different NFL windows. That's right, 9. Starts on Thanksgiving Eve with the Packers at the Rams. On Thanksgiving, the Lions host the Bears, the Cowboys host the Eagles, and the Bills host the Chiefs. And of course, as we know, on Black Friday, the Broncos visit the Steelers. Next come the two traditional Sunday afternoon windows with Patriots and Chargers in primetime. Week ends on Monday night with the Bucks hosting the Panthers. With 5 games to be played before Sunday morning and the usual Sunday night and Monday night windows, that leaves 9 games for the entirety of the Sunday afternoon package, which underscores the reality that in recent years, Sunday ticket has become far less valuable than what it once was. Do you think the NFL is doing too much with their schedule and spreading out the games too much?
1: Yeah. Well, Nick and I had this conversation the other day. I absolutely think they're doing too much. And in 2029, when they opt out of the current broadcast deals and they're trying to, you know, micro-package everything, eventually fans are going to get tired of paying for all these little, you know, nickel and dime for all these little things. And they're going to stop paying for it. And so there comes a point where we reach the breaking point, and I would suggest the NFL is fairly close at this point.
3: Why do you think that the league is fairly at that point where fans will start to turn off the TV and stop watching games? I don't think so, Ben, because here's what we know. Everyone loves football, and that's what the NFL banks on, that the diehard fans are going to remain diehard and loyal, and they're not going to change no matter what, because the league keeps testing the fences. It's one streaming service after the next, more games, more money, and guess what? Fans whine, they complain about it, but guess what they do? They sign up for those freaking subscriptions.
0: They're still watching.
3: Still watching.
0: Have you guys ever owned Sunday Ticket? I've never purchased it because I'm always here on Sundays.
1: I had it for 2 years, and I wound up, it was one of those things where I'm like, okay, it came like half free with a DirecTV, and then when I got DirecTV, I just got rid of it.
3: Yeah, when I had DirecTV, I had it, but then when it jumped over to YouTube and the prices escalated, I'm like, nah, I'm out.
0: You know what I do love, though? Whenever the Broncos aren't playing on a Sunday, the Red Zone channel. There's nothing better than that. If the games that are on for your market are garbage, you just click over to the Red Zone channel and see all the touchdowns.
3: Well, isn't that going to be part of the ESPN Plus package now?
0: Yeah, I think it's included.
3: Guess what? You got to pay for that, too.
0: Well, not if you already have ESPN Plus.
3: But if you don't have it.
4: 6.
0: The NFL does not expect the Jets, Cardinals, Titans, Dolphins, or Raiders to be any good this season, and I don't think any of us do either. They are the 5 teams without a primetime game this season. Dolphins finished 7-10 last season, but signaled a rebuild with several big moves this offseason, including their star wide receiver, Jalen Waddle, to our Denver Broncos. The Jets, Titans, Raiders, and Cardinals all finished 3-14 last season. The one that doesn't make much sense to me, the Raiders' exclusion from primetime, is quite a surprise given the presence of number one overall pick and future superstar in the league, Fernando Mendoza, and several big-name additions. Kirk Cousins, though, is expected to start the season for the Raiders, so no firm date when Mendoza will make his debut. What do you think about 5 teams not getting a single primetime game?
3: Well, those games that you have to earn, no one wants to see dog of a games. Let's be totally honest. We want to be entertained. That's the idea. This is why, once again, Grant, you're charging those high prices for streaming services. At least you have standalone games. At least made it a really good game. So treat it like Premier League and soccer, right? If your team is not performing well, you continue to be knocked down a couple of pegs. So maybe this will entice some of those teams who did not get any primetime games, you know what? Play better.
1: I think this is interesting because of those 5 teams, the Broncos play 4 of them, and they play 5 games because 2 of the Raiders twice. So that, you know, that interests me. The only team the Broncos don't play that doesn't have a primetime game is the Titans. If you're bad, you shouldn't. You know, nobody wants to watch the Dolphins take on the Cardinals on Thursday Night Football. I mean, all-time snoozer.
0: Yeah, and all teams used to get a Thursday night game,
1: used
0: right?
1: Used to.
0: Thank God they don't do that anymore.
1: Yeah, anymore. They're just like, you know, and now with flexing and everything else, I mean, you know, it's just kind of pointless. So I'm glad. If you're a 5-win team and you're projected to be a 5-win team, again, don't put them on a standalone game where everybody snoozes. The entire schedule is designed around maximizing the viewership of each of those games in primetime for their broadcast partners. That's the entire point. They really do. They use AI for this. You can look it up. They use AI to help out, try to do that kind of stuff.
3: All right, here's what I live by, right? As a parent, you don't reward down stats, right? You're not playing well. Why do you want to subject fans to that? Who want to do that?
6: Nobody wants that.
3: Black that game out. Give us that is an opportunity to flex some games. We're gonna flex you right out of the spot and put someone else there.
6: Well, you know, someone who was playing well, the Avs last night, and here's a couple of the goals.
1: Thunder

0: passes. Mourinho through passing. Pullout. Score!
1: I love those calls, courtesy of Sportsnet.
2: Dude, they're blowing that hole on like
3: I can't hear now.
2: Yeah, like they're at some frat party in college.
1: Dude, I wasn't on the show last night, as you know, and I got to go cover the game last night. It was awesome. That was the loudest I have ever heard Ball Arena.
3: We were sitting here lamenting, Grant's taking care of his wife, at home, all that kind of stuff.
2: That's what I thought.
3: That kind of stuff. And then he's out partying at the
1: I wasn't partying. I was working. You can check out the KOA Colorado social media feeds.
2: That's what we call it. That's what we call it now.
3: He was working.
1: Yeah. Hey, it's on the timesheet.
3: And I ain't mad at you, but still. Yeah, we were all like, oh, man, poor Grant. He's got to take care of his wife. All that. No, he's out there watching playoff hockey, watching the Avs clinch.
2: Dude, they scored so many goals, and it was like a minute and 30.
1: Yeah.
3: Yeah, we were sitting here, and we were like, well, we lost this one. Well, okay, they tried to make it respectable.
1: It was so depressing during that first period, and almost halfway through the second period, the Avs finally got on the board. And then once they scored the second goal in the third period, the place got alive. And when McKinnon scored that game-tying goal after we pulled our goalie, that place, I think it was maybe the shock factor. Like, there was no way we were going to complete the comeback and tie it up before overtime. And it was just like people just lost their minds. It was so much fun. Everyone besides me in the media row that I was in left with like 10 minutes to go in the third period.
3: Oh,
1: I stuck
3: man.
1: It out and really? Saw an epic comeback.
3: What was it like seeing that McKinnon goal live?
1: Unreal.
3: Because that was just an incredible shot.
1: So cool.
2: Grant, you should have called out those individuals who left early.
1: No, I wouldn't.
3: My name. My name.
2: Ben would do it.
3: You know I would.
2: So, I'm just saying.
3: I got a black V-neck t-shirt with your name on it. BCT, back after this.
4: Always double the protein when I'm on.
3: I had the whole Elway's chocolate dong in my mouth. The whole thing.
2: Festivus for the rest of us.
1: The NFL is tearing families apart. Come on.
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19: 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I'm Carrie Mack. The family of the Boulder firebombing attacker speaking out for the first time. Mohammed Solomon's oldest son is offering words of peace and sympathy to the victims of last June's attack.
20: I wish I was addressing you all under a different set of circumstances. Circumstances of joy, happiness, and celebration, not ones of grieving, sadness, and loss. I may not personally know any of you. Our paths may have never crossed and never will. But yet, we all share one thing, human dignity that is not dependent on who we are, what we believe in, or where we are from.
19: Solomon's ex-wife and their 5 children were detained in an ICE facility for nearly a year. Colorado Republicans blaming Democrats for not doing enough to fix the state's budget crisis. Recapping the legislative session, House Minority Leader Jarvis Caldwell warned of an even more challenging budget next year.
21: When do we finally come together and say it is not a revenue problem, it is a prioritization problem? We passed a $46.8 billion budget deficit this year.
19: Democrats blame federal cuts for putting Colorado in a shortfall while celebrating the funding they secured for education and affordable housing in what they called a challenging budget environment. Greeley police worry there may be more victims after they arrested a registered child sex offender.
0: 44-year-old Nathan Burton faces more than 56 felony charges after detectives received tips that he possessed child sex abuse material. He's now in the Weld County Jail on a $300,000 cash bond. Police ask anyone with children who may have been in contact with Burton to contact the Greeley Police ICAC unit. Brenda Stewart, KOA.
19: And the Rockies are back at Coors Field this weekend as they take on the Diamondbacks, first game in the series, tomorrow at 6:40. And don't forget, you can catch the game right here on KOA. Our next update at 11:30. I'm Carrie Mack on KOA.
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0: America and the gateway to the West. Good morning, good evening, wherever you may be across the nation, around the world. I'm George Norrie. This is Coast to Coast AM. Later tonight, hypnotism and the Knights Templar. Here's what's happening. Chinese leader Xi Jinping warned President Trump that any mishandling of Taiwan could lead to an extremely dangerous situation, directly raising a point of tension that has loomed over what the U.S. president said at the start could be the best summit ever. Xi's remarks, while in line with China's longstanding position, threatened to dim the mood of a visit both countries hoped would stabilize ties. The meetings that began Thursday morning at the Great Hall of the People in Beijing were billed as a gathering of superpowers to quell economic and trade disputes. Meanwhile, a ship was taken by unknown parties off the coast of the United Arab Emirates near the Strait of Hormuz and was headed toward Iranian waters after an Indian-flagged vessel was attacked off Oman. It was not clear who attacked that ship. The increased tensions around the key waterway come as the president and Chinese president agreed in Beijing that the strait must remain open and that Iran can never have nuke weapons, according to the White House readout of their meeting. With more, here's Tom Danheiser. Tommy, go ahead.
1: Well, George, tensions are flaring near the Strait of Hormuz as a ship anchored off the United Arab Emirates was seized and a cargo ship near Oman sank after an attack sparked a fire aboard the vessel. It wasn't clear who was behind these events, but they happened as a senior Iranian official reiterated his country's claim of control over the waterway, with another official saying it had a right to seize oil tankers connected to the U.S. Iran's grip on the vital waterway has jolted the world economy and spiked fuel prices far beyond the Middle East. This coming as U.S. President Donald Trump met with Chinese leader Xi Jinping in Beijing, with most sides agreeing that the Strait of Hormuz must remain open. Meanwhile, according to one former and two current senior U.S. officials, Saudi Arabia and the United Arab Emirates have separately carried out strikes on Iran in retaliation for attacks conducted against them during the war in the Middle East. Neither Saudi nor the Emirati governments have taken responsibility. And oil prices rose after U.S. President Donald Trump said China has agreed to purchase oil from America, the president making it clear that we're going to start sending Chinese ships to Texas, Louisiana, and Alaska. International benchmark Brent crude futures for July gained at $107.30 a barrel, with U.S. West Texas intermediate futures up at $102.07 a barrel. George?
0: Thank you, Tom. Thanks for the updates. A company called Spring and Mulberry is expanding its recall of select chocolate bars to include all 12 of its product lines over concerns of possible salmonella contamination, according to federal regulators. The announcement marks the second widening of the recall affecting this North Carolina-based company, a brand known for sweetening its chocolate bars exclusively with dates. Food safety coach Jeff Nelkin with us. Jeff, now chocolate bars have salmonella? It's everywhere.
2: Well, you know, the finger is pointing at these dates, and they haven't really found any positive results yet, but that's what they're focusing on. And usually between 6 and 72 hours after you've had, incubation period, you end up with either fever, diarrhea, cramps, nausea, and the concern of dehydration. So if you feel that you have had that situation, you should seek your medical attention. And for those that are interested in wanting to get in contact with the company, they have a special email, recalls@springandmulberry.com is how you get a hold of them if you have any specific questions about products or concerns you might have.
0: Give us that email one more time, Jeffrey.
2: recalls@springandmulberry.com.
0: And Mulberry is spelled M-U-L-B-E-R-R-Y. Thank you, Jeff. Kevin Randall's with us to report on UFO report activity. He's a retired Army Lieutenant Colonel, and he's one of the best in the business. Kevin, what do you got for us?
3: Well, thanks for the nice words, George.
0: You know, that's okay. You deserve them.
3: Thank you. In a move from the government handbook on last Friday, May 8th, various government agencies released 160 files of documents and videos from several agencies, including the FBI, NASA, historical case material, and the Department of War records. Some of the PDF files contain multiple images on dozens of pages, and some of them held a single piece of paper that contained redactions. According to the website, this was, and I quote, in response to President Donald Trump's directive for transparency on U.S. government information regarding unidentified anomalous phenomenon. The Department of War, with support from the Office of the Director of National Intelligence, is overseeing government-wide efforts to expeditiously find, review, identify, declassify, and public release unresolved UAP-related records and historical documents in the federal government's possession. The materials archived here on that website are unresolved cases, meaning the government is unable to make a definite determination on the nature of the observed phenomena. Now, this can occur for a variety of reasons, including a lack of sufficient data, and the Department of War welcomes the application of private sector analysis, information, and expertise. The Department of War will continue to conduct separate reporting on unresolved UAP cases as mandated by statute, end quote. Bill Chalker said that many of the newly released files were already known to UFO researchers around the world, while the redactions and missing sensor data continue to make independent analysis difficult. Adding to this, David Krush said that some intelligence officials within the CIA and the DIA are allegedly obscuring access to the most sensitive historical UAP records, even for members of the President Trump's staff. This is not a new phenomena. We've seen this sort of thing for decades and have the documentation to prove it. This data dump reminds me of a lawyer trick of sending everything, no matter how loosely related, to the other side to bury them in paperwork. I say this because my quick analysis is that there is a great deal of material that is irrelevant, from newsletters of defunct civilian UFO organizations from the 1940s, photographs that are known to be fake, and other material that has been in the hands of researchers for decades. I did find an interesting item. In a letter dated February 23, 1972, the FBI responded to a request for information from a civilian. The letter said, and I quote, "I regret that I'm unable to comment as you requested in your letter of February 15th. The investigation of unidentified flying objects is not and never has been a matter that is within the investigative jurisdiction of the FBI," unquote. It came from the headquarters of the FBI and was signed by J. Edgar Hoover. Now, this, of course, is untrue. There are many documents from the FBI concerning UFO investigation, and in 1947, there was a request by the Army for the FBI to investigate the witnesses' background of those reporting UFOs. Not only has the FBI investigated UFO sightings and witnesses, much of that data was originally classified. It might have been classified to protect the names of the witnesses, but it was classified nonetheless, restricting access to the data. The point here is that the data dump was done late on a Friday, designed so that the news cycle would change before the media looked at it. One longtime UFO researcher said, "Very little new here. I only hope the next dump contains something interesting and that there are more revelations to be made than there were made on Friday, and that they don't dump it late on a Friday afternoon." And that's what we have for tonight, George.
0: All right, my friend. We'll talk to you next week. Thank you. Kevin Randall on his UFO reports. In a moment, one of the world's greatest scientists join us after a seven-year hiatus, Neil deGrasse Tyson. His latest work is called Take Me to Your Leader, Perspectives on Your First Alien Encounter. Wait till you hear this when we come right back on Coast to Coast AM. 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
0: 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George Norrie with you. Neil deGrasse Tyson back with us, astrophysicist, the noted author as well. One of his books includes Author of Astrophysics for People, and his latest is Take Me to Your Leader, Perspectives on Your First Alien Encounter. We'll be talking with him about that. He has served since 1996 at the American Museum of Natural History as a director of the Hayden Planetarium. Dr. Tyson is also the host and co-founder of the Emmy-nominated popular podcast called Star Talk and its spinoff, Star Talk Sports Edition, which combines science, humor, and pop culture. Neil deGrasse Tyson, back on Coast to Coast. Mr. Tyson, how are you?
6: Has it been that long? 7 years? Hey.
0: 7 years, my God. And I have to compliment you. I have watched your career over the years you've been on this program. And I've seen you rise to the prominence you're at right now, and I just want to tell you how proud we are of what you've done. It's amazing.
6: Well, thank you. I mean, it wasn't on purpose. You know, it's what I just found is, depending on, you know, what the nature of what I put out there, just trying to get people to think rationally about the world, you know, some things click more than others within the public sentiment, and so... It just happened I put more out there. They clicked with people. And so you see hits go up on YouTube and social media and this sort of thing. So that wasn't part of a master plan. It was just the consequence of I'm an educator, and you like what I put out there, I'll put more of it out there. That's really what it comes down to.
0: Absolutely. And you've become the go-to guy for the media lately. I think it's amazing.
6: Yeah, so I put guardrails on that in the following way. If there's a space mission, for example, it's lazy of them to just come to me, especially since I live in New York City and all the major news gathering headquarters are based here. But if it's a space mission that has a PI who's, you know, which their baby that they brought to life, I tell the news agency, if they're national, I say, go interview the person whose baby this is. Then come back to me, and I'm happy to tie a bow on it. But don't come to me as your sole source of that information. That's unfair to the life's effort of the people who put up the telescope or the satellite or the measurements. So that's the only guardrails I put on it. But for local news, they don't have that level of resources. I'm happy to sort of jump in the saddle with them.
0: We're going to get into your book, Take Me to Your Leader, in a second. But what are your thoughts on the Pentagon releasing over 100 UFO cases, which they call UAPs?
6: Yeah, of course, they rebranded it. You know, who are they kidding? It's still all UFOs, right? They just... I think they were trying to reduce the giggle factor. But for me, it's a giggle factor that they tried to reduce the giggle factor. But anyway, we're stuck with UAPs, and there it is. And some people, I think when UAP was first coined, it was initially unidentified aerial phenomena, but then they broadened it to unidentified anomalous phenomena. And so that's fine. I mean, it's saying the same thing. So when I looked at the files, it wasn't any, as was said at the top of your hour, you know, some was already known to the UFO community. The NASA files, for example, were never classified. They were always there, but they were sort of stapled together with the military files and the national security files. I think in an attempt to associate certain flashes of light and things that the astronauts were seeing, which are fully understood and explained, by the way. I thought that was a little disingenuous of the government to staple them together by guilt by association, if you will. But after we've had 3 years of testimony, sworn testimonies in Congress, by insiders, whistleblowers, people, ex-military folk, ex-national security people, hearing those testimonies, and these are not testimonies from the farmer out back, you know, or the revelers that came out of the bar at 2 a.m. These are high-ranking people that spoke with sincerity under oath. And so hearing that, these files don't tell me anything, not only that I didn't know, but that weren't shared with us. It's not really going to a new place. So I don't want to say that I was disappointed by it. I'm going to say that you know what I really want? I want them to bring out the alien. That's what I want them to do.
0: Bring them on. Show it to us, right?
6: Yeah. Show me the money. Show me, you know, if you have the alien, then go ahead and bring it out. And because we're already ready for it. We're already prepped. We're already told you got alien body parts in the back and alien crash saucers and reversed engine. We've already been told that in Congress, let alone the prepping that Hollywood has unwittingly done for us. We're ready for anything. And so I don't have any much more. I'd be happy to talk about the lights that the Apollo astronauts saw, if you're interested. But I just felt it wasn't anything shocking or new that we didn't already expect.
0: Yeah, we'll get into what the astronauts saw, but let's go back to the day when Neil deGrasse Tyson was a little boy. What were your thoughts about ETs and aliens at that time?
6: Well, you know, I was not convinced of reports at the time, again, because they weren't high officials coming. That's how old I am. There weren't high officials coming forward, and there's so many lights in the sky that people were reporting that I could easily identify just being an amateur astronomer at the time. And by the way, when you're an amateur astronomer or an astrophysicist of any stripe, you're also an expert on the weather because the weather interferes with your access to the night sky. So you know when clouds are coming in, what kind of clouds they are, when they're going to go away. And there's a funny thing on mountaintops, they're called sucker holes, where, you know, you close up the dome because it's supposed to be overcast. And then there's a hole that opens up and your urge is to jump back and reboot the telescope. And then the hole disappears. They're called sucker holes. So we think about the weather all the time. And I've been interested in the universe since I was 9, a first visit to my local planetarium. Born and raised in New York City, that would be the Hayden Planetarium, where I now serve as director. And so it's a lifetime of this. And ever since I was a kid, when I looked up at the night sky, I have wanted to be abducted by aliens. And flat out. And what's weird is...
0: And brought back, I hope, right?
6: You know, at the time, I didn't fully complete the circle on that. As I write in the book, in the epilogue of the book, I say, if I go out observing with my telescope and I don't come back, don't look for me on Earth. I look up into the stars because that's where I'd be. And then I give a plausible conversation with whoever abducts me that I eventually want to go back to my loved ones on my home planet, in my home sector, in my own dimension, you know. So yeah, I do want to come back, but I don't have an easy explanation for this. I only ever felt that when I was alone with a telescope. There's a certain solitude, a certain a tranquility when you're alone with a telescope as a conduit to the cosmos. And that's when I have these thoughts. And then later on, again, that's how old I am, when the Kurt Vonnegut's novel Slaughterhouse-Five came out, it's part biography, a memoir of him when he was the author of when he was a prisoner of war, a German prisoner of war in, did I say that right? American prisoner of war in Germany.
0: Mm-hmm.
6: at the end of the war, towards the end of the war, with the cleaning up after the Dresden bombings. And the main character gets abducted by aliens in just the way I imagined for myself. A beam of light comes down, and they are transported to this other place. And those aliens, he never saw. They didn't make themselves visible, but he was given access to his entire timeline. So he stepped out of his own time dimension, because we are all prisoners of the present, right? They're forever transitioning between our inaccessible past and our unknowable future. If you step out of that timeline, then your entire life is unfolding all the time. You can rejoin it as a child. You can relive your death, your celebrated moments. And so this was a storytelling mechanism that Kurt Vonnegut used to give the life of this main character, which I thought was clever. A little overkill. Let's put in aliens so that I can give a flashback. but when I read that, I was like, yeah, that I want to be that guy.
0: Neil, the late Carl Sagan went through a metamorphosis where in the beginning he was not a believer, but toward the end of his life he was a believer. Not that they came here, but he believed in ET life out there in the universe. Where do you stand right now on that?
6: Yeah, so I'll give you a little bit of backstory there. For the longest while, the astrophysics community was, shall I say, I don't want to say in denial because that sounds so emotional, but the idea that planets might be common in the galaxy, it took some effort to establish that before we had direct observations of planets. And so if you're not going to embrace planets around other stars, and you want to think that what happened around the sun was odd or unusual or unique, then you're not in the camp of having aliens out there, because there's no place for aliens to hang out, to live on, to have a civilization. So, and Carl Sagan's research predates that, right? So he comes from a world where all his colleagues are saying planets are probably not rare, to when more data become available, we say planets are now everywhere. And today, the planet catalog, exoplanet catalog, planets orbiting other stars, has risen through 6,000. And a mere 30 years ago, 1995, that number was zero.
0: That's a good point. Hold on for a second, Neil. We're at a break, but we'll come back and pick it up right there. Neil deGrasse Tyson with us. His book is called Take Me to Your Leader. His website is linked up at coasttocoastam.com. We will be back with him in a moment on Coast to Coast AM.
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0: KOA News Time 11:30. President Trump and Chinese President Xi Jinping are having discussions for the second day in a row. Trump and Xi sat for tea and lunch at the leadership compound of the Chinese Communist Party in Beijing.
1: We did discuss Iran. We feel very similar in Iran. We want that to end, and we don't want them to have a nuclear weapon.
0: The pair talked about what is happening in Iran, with Trump saying both feel very similar and want the straits to open. Authorities trying to figure out what exactly happened to a dead man on the second Flatiron in Boulder today. Officials received an Apple crash detection alert from Chautauqua Park. The man may have been solo scrambling as no rope or climbing equipment was found. No word yet on the man's identity. And the Rockies, they're back at it again tomorrow as they take on the Diamondbacks at 6:40, and you can catch the game right here on KOA. Our next update at 11:30. I'm Carrie Mack on KOA.
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1: We shall take your calls next hour with Neil deGrasse Tyson as we talk about his new work, Take Me to Your Leader. Lots more to talk with him about when we come back in a moment on Coast to Coast. 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

0: To Coast, George Norrie, along with Neil deGrasse Tyson. Again, his website is linked up at coasttocoastam.com. And by the way, he and William Shatner, our friend from Star Trek, will be appearing together in L.A. this coming Tuesday and Wednesday at the Saban Theater. So if you're in town, go by and see them. That sounds like fun, Neil.
1: Yeah, he's, you know, we've developed quite the bromance over the last couple of years. And anytime we get together, crowds gather. So we thought we'd take it on the road, and we're delighted to have been invited to the Saban Theater in Beverly Hills. That's just next week, 19th and 20th. So thanks for giving that a shout out.
0: Absolutely. Yeah. So we're talking about Carl Sagan and your beliefs. Let's jump into that again.
1: Yeah. So I think belief is not quite the right word here. It's just we follow the evidence, and the evidence was that what happened in our own solar system, just dovetailing back where we left off, what happened with our own solar system might not have been rare, but perhaps is common. And we had to get over that hump. And once we did, that opened the floodgates to think about what life might be like elsewhere. And Carl Sagan, you might call him the world's first astrobiologist, because he thought very deeply about life in the universe. At the time, he was married to a biologist, so that would help, right? Because the marriage arguments might just be about life in the universe. That's a whole different domestic landscape you got there. So in that sense, that primed him to write the novel Contact, and which then, of course, became the hit movie in the 1990s.
0: Great.
1: So. I will add, however, that Contact, as was true with 2001 A Space Odyssey, they might be the only alien movies ever that never showed the alien. He had a point of view which I embrace, which is you have no idea what these aliens could look like if they're from another planet. So don't even try. Just maybe show their handiwork or show something else about them. And in the story Contact, you might remember the Jodie Foster character in the movie, meets her dad in this alien playland where the alien says, we put ourselves in a form that you can recognize so that you can be more comfortable. So this would be alien powers, making it easier for us to interact with them. So that's how I would characterize it. It was, you know, once they start discovering planets, the floodgates are open.
0: Now, where do you feel, Neil, on the possibility that they are here already?
1: Yeah, I've thought a lot about that, and there's a little bit of that in the book. I think to caricature that, you would get the movie Men in Black, right? And so, but let's look at that a little more closely. I don't know if you remember, there's a scene at the headquarters of Men in Black where they have this huge board where they're tracking, they have like video tracking of all the aliens on Earth. And they're people you know, you've seen, okay? That people just look a little strange. You've always known they were a little strange. And in this movie, they're the aliens. And one of them was Michael Jackson, right? I think after he turned white, right? People just look a little odd. And so that's intriguing. We would know, any medical doctor would know immediately if they were not human by any kind of examination at all, if they were otherwise human looking on the outside. Not humanoid. That would be most of the other aliens that people describe, or especially that Hollywood creates. But if you're human on the outside and you're alien, you're not likely to be human on the inside. So it would be easy to determine that. And if they are human on the inside, then what does it mean to even distinguish them as alien? Just call them human and get on with life.
0: We have so many species of animals on this planet. It's almost countless. It's in the millions, isn't it?
1: If you don't include bacteria, if you talk about sort of plant and animal life, it's tens of millions. Last I checked, yes.
0: So I wonder what they would.
1: So my argument all along, it's basically an indictment of Hollywood, which allows me to celebrate the Andy Weir story, Project Hail Mary, where. Yeah, I know you got to put an actor in a costume, so it's going to have a head, two eyes, a nose, a mouth, shoulders, legs, hips. Okay, so I get that. But let's look at Earth, where we have animals with and plants with DNA in common. And a point I made, perhaps not strongly enough, that humans and bananas share at least 20% identical genes. And we're on the same planet. So you're going to come from a different planet with no genes in common at all, or no genes at all itself, then you should look at least as different from humans as humans and bananas look from each other. And that's rarely given to us in Hollywood.
0: 1965, Gemini 7 with Frank Borman and Jim Lovell. They spotted some kind of object or craft by their ship. Apollo, who you were talking about, the Apollo scene, lights everywhere. Astronauts have seen strange things, Neil, haven't they?
1: Yeah, but keep in mind that astronauts are looking through a other than the space station where they put in this cupola, where you have sort of 360, horizontal 360 views, those original capsules, you're looking through a tiny window. And so you don't really get a context for what might be floating by. And just to start there. Second, one of the reports, in fact, in the released files was that Apollo 17 astronauts saw what they described as July 4th, okay, without explicitly saying fireworks, just lights outside their window. And it turns out that occurred just after they did a translunar injection, which is while you're orbiting Earth, you're getting ready to leave that orbit and then head towards the moon. That's the third stage of the Saturn V rocket setup. And when that happens, there's all kinds of debris and frost, and mm-hmm. because the engines are the fuel tanks are liquid oxygen and liquid methane, and that's very, very cold. And this thing just launched from Florida, like, and so there's frost on it. So all this stuff breaks off, goes into view, brilliantly lit up by the sun, because there's no atmosphere to attenuate it. There's no pollution. There's no competing things. And so it gets described. They even took a picture of it, right? And that picture is in the files. So had that happened without it being near the translunar injection, that would bring a different level of curiosity to that report. But right now, I have no issues with it at all.
0: It is fascinating. We've got a ufologist by the name of David Jacobs. I don't know if you know him, but he believes...
1: I think I've seen the name. Not that I can claim full knowledge of all that he's reported, but yeah, go on.
0: He believes that the visitations are very nefarious, that there's something evil about it, that these are not friendly people, friendly objects, friendly things at all. He says they abduct, they do all kinds of stuff against us. What do you think of that?
1: Yeah, I mean, like I said, the reports... are, you know, even UFO enthusiasts know that most reports of UFOs have natural explanations. So those were never in question, that people see things that they don't understand. And of course, they're unidentified and in the sky. So they're UFOs to them and IFOs to others. And it was always been about the subset of the cases that didn't have a natural explanation. And all I'm saying is, even if those don't have a quote natural explanation, and if they're aliens, I don't have a problem with that. I'm just still waiting around for someone to bring out the alien. And when the day that happens, no one would ever more have to say or ask, do you believe in aliens? Just think about that. That is the operative question that circulates in the community, because that tests whether you believe testimonies, right? And so, but when you roll out the alien, have it walk down the halls of Congress, sit in a chair with his legs crossed, then that's the alien. In the same way, you don't have to ask anyone, do you believe in elephants? I mean, think, if only a few dozen people had ever seen an elephant in the world, and you parade them in front of Congress and say, what are you talking about? Well, you gotta believe me. There's this big old rubbery thing that sticks out the front, and it can pick stuff up. It's got two huge teeth that stick out the sides, and ears the size of bedsheets, and legs the size of tree trunks. Can you draw it? And then they draw it, and they're never good at drawing, so it always looks a little weird. You can make a two-hour documentary about this. But if they... So, and while that's going on, we'd all be saying, do you believe in elephants? I don't know. But if you bring out the elephant, it's a 10-minute documentary. 5 minutes to reveal the elephant and 5 minutes of the rolling credits. And then no one has to say they believe, because they just know. That's the difference here.
0: I've always wondered what's the first question I would ask an alien if I was interviewing them on this program.
1: And it probably, I love it.
0: It probably would be, do you believe in God?
1: Oh, interesting. Well, you'd have to be, I address that as well in the book. It's, you'd have to ask, well, which God? All right.
0: And,
1: you know, depending on where you are in the world and who raised you, that question means a very different God from that question asked by others, depending on your culture. If you're in India, there's a whole retinue of gods you can pick from. And is it a Muslim rendering of a prophet and their access to God? Or is it Jesus? Is it Abraham? By the way, suppose the alien came 2,000 years ago. Then the gods are, and they're in ancient Greece. Then it's Poseidon and Zeus. So, all I can say with some confidence is if you tell that alien that your God who created the universe created us in his image, the alien would look at you like, what? How about me? There's a quick aside here. The Italian monk philosopher Giordano Bruno was burned at the stake for even suggesting, after reading Copernicus, that if we orbit the sun, that makes us a planet like any other planet.
0: Oh, they called him a heretic, didn't they?
1: Yes. And if our planet has life, then maybe other planets have life. And if our sun is a star, like the stars in the night sky, maybe there are planets everywhere and life everywhere. And one of his dying comments as he's burned at the stake was, your God is too small. And it was like, whoa. That's an indictment if I ever saw one. If your God is only the God of the earth, well, you better take in the rest of the universe if there's life out there.
0: Neil, of the thousands of people I've interviewed on this program over 23 years, I still can't get one scientist to tell me what the Big Bang was, how it started, how it came from nothing. I can't get an answer. I don't think anybody has one.
1: Wait, because you misunderstand how science works. It's science on the frontier is always about questions. There's the poet Rainer Maria Rilke in his book, Letters to a Young Poet. I'm going to mangle one of these last two lines, but the sense is, be at peace with all that stirs in your soul and learn to love the questions themselves. That's what a scientist does. So, yes, you're going to ask about the Big Bang, because before the Big Bang, mind you, that's on the frontier, and we don't have a good answer for that. You want to ask me about dark matter? We don't have a good answer for that. Dark energy? We don't have a good answer for that. How did organic molecules become self-replicating life in the history of the Earth? We don't have a good answer for that. So you knew to go to those edges, that bleeding edge of science research. You didn't say, how did Earth get here? That for a long time, nobody knew that. We got that answer. But you know not to ask that, because we've already researched that and have the responses. So you're aware of these frontiers of science, and that's where you go, but you cannot require that there's an answer every time you have a question from the frontier, because that's the definition of the frontier. Be at peace with your soul on this matter.
0: It is frustrating, though, sometimes, isn't it?
1: No. It's frustrating because you have to have an answer.
0: Yes,
1: that's
0: I need one.
1: That's the thing that makes it frustrating. If you have to have an answer to everything, then you can't be a research scientist, because half of what they do are unexplored, unanswered questions. And, you know, as the area of our knowledge grows, think of it as a circle, the area grows, so too does the perimeter of our ignorance. That perimeter that is the boundary between what we know and don't know gets bigger and bigger all the time. That's what you should be celebrating. Celebrate the fact that we still have questions.
0: And we're still around to be able to ask them.
1: That's a different question. How long we're going to be around. Right.
0: Neil, then, when are you going to be at the Sabin Theater again?
1: Oh, yes. Yeah, so that's Tuesday and Wednesday. So it's a 3-hour conversation, unscripted, by the way, but we know what topics we want to hit. It's a 3-hour conversation split into 2 days. So I think on the website, it's futureofspace.org. Is that right? No, Future of Space. I just go to the Sabin Theater website in Los Angeles. LA people know this theater. It's in Beverly Hills. you can get, there's a two-ticket deal you can get so that you can come both nights. But we trade stories about our lives growing up, how we became committed to our craft. But mind you, in his case, he was Jewish growing up in Montreal, which was a Catholic city. And he was on the football team in high school, and he was home for one of the high holidays on a Friday at sundown, and he couldn't make the football practice, and he was cut from the team. And this freaked him out. It's like, I was cut from the team for being Jewish, basically? What's that about? So there's stories in there where we learn about how he needed to overcome this. And then, of course, it comes back to my life, because I'm old enough to have been through times where people with my skin color were not warmly welcomed into the sciences. Oh, yeah, I could dance for you. I could do athletics for you. So nothing compared with what my parents experienced. So I don't want to claim, you know, hardship like the folks who had hoses and dogs sicked on them.
0: Right.
1: But there were challenges, and we trade these stories. And it's so warm and so, like I said, it's a friendship that's become a bromance. 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
6: What's going on, fellow sports fans? It's Andy West. Let's look back on this day in sports, May 15th. We'll start today way back in 1918, where Washington Senators pitcher Walter Big Train Johnson pitched a Major League Baseball record 18-inning complete game shutout. That's unbelievable, considering most pitchers these days can't go 9 innings. Not only did he pitch 18 innings, but the pitcher he defeated also was still pitching in the 18th, Claude Lefty T. Williams. He just happened to be on the losing end. Oh, and Walter Johnson also helped his cause in the 18th by getting a hit to send the eventual winning run to third base. Staying with baseball and incredible feats, today in 1941, Joe DiMaggio began his record-breaking hitting streak against the White Sox at Yankee Stadium with a single and an RBI. His 56-game hitting streak still stands today and has never really been challenged. The closest in modern-day baseball was Pete Rose in 1978 with 44 games. And let's wish a happy birthday to Emmitt Smith, born today in Pensacola, Florida, 1969. The Pro Football Hall of Famer won the Super Bowl 3 times with the Cowboys and is still the NFL's all-time leading rusher, a number that may be tough to ever reach.
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9: ABC News. I'm Dave Packer. The historic summit between President Trump and China's President Xi wraps up Friday. ABC's Selena Wang is in Beijing and says after the handshakes and President Trump's praise for Xi, both sides are meeting to achieve their respective agendas, and each side presented very different readouts.
10: The question is whether behind closed doors, Xi Jinping had tried to pressure Trump to reduce U.S. arms sales to Taiwan or to get the U.S. to change its language around Taiwan, for instance, to say it outright opposes Taiwan independence. But on Iran, the U.S. side spoke about how both leaders, want this war to end, the Strait of Hormuz to reopen, but the Chinese readout of the meeting did not mention Iran's nuclear program or Iran or the Strait at all.
9: ABC News contributor John Cohen says Russia is taking advantage of the summit and the war in Iran to up its attacks.
11: It will leverage international events that they view can distract attention from what they're doing to continue to carry out their cyber and kinetic actions against Ukraine.
9: Thursday saw Russia's largest attack on Kyiv since the war began. 21 people killed, including 3 children. The Supreme Court preserving broad access to the abortion pill mifepristone without an in-person visit to the doctor. It keeps a hold on a lower court order that would have restricted the drug's availability as litigation over FDA safety regulation continues. Former Spirit Airlines employees suing the now-defunct company. The laid-off workers say Spirit violated federal labor laws when it abruptly ceased operations without advance notice and allegedly owes them compensation for unused vacation time and sick days. That according to a complaint filed this week. They're seeking damages equal to 60 days of wages and benefits, and they're asking for the case to be certified as a class action suit covering all impacted former employees. Spirit Airlines declined comment on the litigation. 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
1: Here's what's happening on KOA. A mixer that was going to be held among the anti-vaccination community is shut down before it could even get off the ground.
12: The group Unjected told everyone on social media they would be at Recess Beer Garden later this month, but Recess says they never authorized or sponsored such a gathering, and the venue wasn't booked. Recess was also getting sharply criticized. Unjected says you can suppress the location, but not the community. Rob Dawson, KOA.
1: Authorities are trying to figure out what exactly happened to a dead man on the second Flatiron in Boulder Thursday. Officials received an apple crash detection alert from Chautauqua Park. The man may have been solo scrambling as no rope or climbing equipment was found. No word yet on the man's identity. Colorado Republicans are ramping up their campaigns as the primary for governor draws closer. State Senator Barbara Kirkmeyer spoke with Chris Rourke following the Republican debate on Thursday. She says she doesn't support Tabor going to education funding.
13: We don't need it. This one-party control and the Democrats have just totally made a mess of our state. It's their way of saying, look, we've been overspending, but we know what where we can pull at the heartstrings of people by saying, look, we need to take your Tabor surplus. We need to take that refund check away from you so we can fund the kids.
1: Kirkmeyer says they are funding education as required under the state constitution, and Friday's high will be in the 80s along the Front Range and in the upper 70s Saturday with thunderstorms possible, but a cold front moves in later this weekend.
14: We drop into the low 70s on Sunday and then drop into the 50s Monday, Tuesday, and only warm into the 60s Wednesday, Thursday, Friday. And a good chance for some soggy showers, especially Sunday night, Monday, and into Tuesday. Even Wednesday has a good 30% chance for scattered showers.
1: That's Fox 31 Chief Meteorologist Dave Frazier. That's the latest on KOA. I'm Carrie Mack.
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1: We'll take your calls this hour with the astrophysicist Neil deGrasse Tyson, author of the new book, Take Me to Your Leader, and we'll jump aboard when we come right back on Coast to Coast AM. 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
1: And welcome back. George Norrie, along with Neil deGrasse Tyson, will take your calls with him this hour on Coast to Coast. If you wanted to impress an alien upon arrival, what civilization achievement would you show them to brag about Earth, Neil?
5: I would show them science and math, and I don't think they would quite understand culture. You'd have to warm them up to that. But science and math is the language of the universe. Science is what we've discovered using math. And if they got here on a ship, they're going to know science and math for sure. So I want to impressed. I would leave the flat earthers at home. Okay. We live in a free country. I want to leave the best possible impression on them. And so you bring forth people who have this knowledge, and then the aliens will think nicely of us and not lay waste to our civilization in response.
1: Do you remember the Twilight Zone episode, To Serve Man?
5: Yep. That's top 10 right there. Top shelf. I remembered watching, you know, these are aliens that come down. They're 9 feet tall. Of course, they're humanoid because it's Hollywood, but yeah, they're 9 feet tall. That was makes them an alien, and they got a funny looking face, but they gave them a lie detector test, and they said, well, what is your goal here on Earth? And he said, it's to serve man. And, or to help man do, help him with his crops and his conflicts. And he passed every lie detector test. And of course, if you're that advanced, our measly little test would be useless against you. To even believe that a lie detector test could work on an alien, and they'd have some kind of emotional response to lying the way we know that we do, that's a little bit of human hubris there, which is rampant in so many efforts to portray aliens.
1: Let's go to the phones. We're lining up for you. Let's start with Aaron in Tempe, Arizona. Aaron, welcome to the program.
6: Hey, George, thanks for taking my call.
1: Sure thing. That's a cool show.
6: I have a few comments and a question for you, Neil. I'm a big fan of your work and knowledge and how easily you explain everything.
5: Thank you.
6: Definitely. And, George, you might get a kick out of this too. So this is more of a scientific question, physics question I've got. So, I play hockey, which in a different way, you can say I study physics, every week. So a few weeks ago, Neil, I broke a puck during practice. The little circle, chunks of vulcanized rubber, which get heavier when they're nearly frozen, being played with and laying on the ice. So my question is, if you can even explain it to me in a different way, I shot it into the net and it hit a solid piece of metal and flew back out into two pieces. It split down the middle in like a zigzag lightning bolt shape into two chunks, and I can fit the pieces together perfectly. So how is it possible for a nearly frozen, hardened chunk of rubber to break into two pieces when hitting a solid piece of steel?
5: Yeah, so there's a lot going on there, and it's less complex than you think. Especially with rubber, there's a certain flexibility, pliability that it has at higher temperatures that it does not have at lower temperatures. So if that puck had been out there sitting on the ice is frozen, of course. If you're playing authentic hockey, you're not skating on Teflon, right? Because I've seen rinks where you're on Teflon. Then the colder the puck gets, the more brittle it gets. And the more brittle it gets, the less pliable it will be, the less susceptible it will be to any kind of distortion, any kind of compression or expansion that might otherwise happen when it's so heavily hit and played with on an ice, especially with all, players smacking at it. So it is exactly the situation that would render rubber brittle. But separate from what could have been just a flaw in the manufacture of the vulcanized rubber. So this is a famous problem with the Challenger disaster. The O-rings that had been sitting on the pad for so long froze and they became brittle and they did not expand and contract as necessary in the segments of the solid rocket boosters when Challenger launched. And so that created a leak. And we lost astronauts because of that. So this is a long history that rubber has with temperature that, or you're just an awesome slap shot. And by the way, these laws of physics, they apply to molecules, and molecules are across the universe. So when I devote a whole chapter to alien science and technology, the science tells us what might be possible with their technology. Allowing them to have technology far beyond us, they're still constrained by the science. And knowing how rubber works, how molecules work, how they can break apart when subjected to enough energy, gives a very good starting point when you're thinking about aliens in the universe.
1: Neil, do you think they've learned how to bend space and time?
5: I don't see why not. If they're... Because we know that space and time does bend in the presence of any concentrated source of matter and energy. And so I don't have a problem with them having figured that out. And here, probably the more exotic of these would be, have they found, discovered, or manufactured negative mass That would be interesting, because if they did, then they could pry open a wormhole and get here via wormholes. But if they did that, then they don't need spaceships. They just step through, and you'd have no UFOs, no authentically branded UFOs. So, yeah, I don't have any problem with them being that advanced to figure out how to do that. And then so I'm not the guy who says they'll never get here because the distances are so vast.
7: Right. Right?
5: That's like the Conestoga wagon people said, oh, we'll never cross the continent, you know, and now we cross it in 4 hours while we're eating steak and beer, right? So I'm not that guy. I'm saying give it to them. Give it to them. But still, we have molecules within their physical being. We have the laws of physics that tell us, that limit what it is they could possibly do, but not the technology itself.
1: First time caller Larry's with us in South Central Texas. Hi, Larry. Go ahead.
8: How you doing, George and Neil? Y'all doing okay tonight?
1: Great.
5: Yeah, thank you. Thanks for checking in.
8: Well, I have an alien encounter that happened to me in 2023 on September 18th that I'd like to share for y'all, if that's okay.
1: Sure.
8: Okay, well, I'm in South Central Texas, Live Oak County area, and I'm sitting here at a friend's house, and she lives in the rural part of the, like, between George West and Mathis, two little small towns near me. And so all surrounding her trailer house is trees, you know, so everywhere you look, you see trees, like, about 40 yard in front of me. I'm just trying to show y'all the scene of it. And off in the distance, I can't really see, you know, clearly, but I'm on a porch. So I'm standing on the porch, and she's inside washing dishes. And so it's about 3:30 in the morning, I'd say. And I see this white light, you know, and I just automatically think, because it looks like a helicopter coming, you know, I'm thinking Lifeline or something. So I'm kind of curious, and it's about a mile off, and I can just see it barely above the tree line. Well, it's coming towards me. And I get my phone ready. I have my phone with me, and I said, I'm going to take a video of this. So I get it ready, and as it comes over that tree, which is about 40 yards in front of me, there wasn't no white lights at all. What it was to me, the only way I can describe it is as an apple. Like, it looked like an apple, like with the core eating around just the core there, and you leave the top and the bottom of it. And that's what it looked like, and it was about the size. I describe it as like a barn. You know, about the size of a barn. And so it flies over me, and I didn't hear any, wasn't a helicopter, of course. And the lights, there wasn't no white lights, but surrounding the top was orange and like fluorescent green. And the core part was like, there wasn't no reflection of the lights. It was like an eerie silvery, it's hard to describe, like an eerie silvery glow to it. And the only sound I heard, which I got it on videotape, you know, so I thought I did. But anyway, it sounded like, that's the only noise I heard. And it was flying, I call it erratically, but the only way I can describe this again is to hold your hand out like in a C and then tilt it forward, tilt it back like 90 degrees at a time. And that's the way it was flying.
1: Neil, we get so many thoughts and calls like Larry. People have seen so many strange things. You can't discount it.
5: Well, no, I'm not here to discount it, but what I'm here to say is that in science, we need more than an eyewitness testimony. And so this was part of one of the goals of the efforts in Congress over these past three years that, of course, predate the release of these Pentagon files. So just to show that the government was into this before Trump wanted to declare that he is the transparency president. You know, the Congress is interviewing insiders and whistleblowers. You can't, you know, how much more transparent do you want than that? And so one of the objectives was that there's a friend and colleague of mine who headed a committee, which had some NASA people and some other engineers and things, to try to think about how to help people get better data. And one of the goals is that we're looking for an app that would be written. And I think people are working on this now, where you would obtain your observation through this app, right? So the app would then be taking the image or the video, and that app would make sure to collate the metadata of that exercise. And the metadata would be the direction the camera was facing, any accelerations the camera was there, the brightness, the longitude, the latitude, and that would allow other people who might be doing the same thing in a different location to triangulate on what that object is and where it is and what it might look like from different directions. And that way you can elevate these one-off observations, you know, at 2 and 3 in the morning, can elevate them to a level of systematic, acquisition of data, which is what any scientist would do when confronted with something mysterious. And by the way, what you describe reminds me of in Close Encounters of the Third Kind, where before the mothership came, there were all these other tinier ships that were, some were cute and they're all different funny shapes. I don't remember an eaten apple core, but that could have been one of them. And it would have been just as charming as all the others that were imagined there. So in the end, you want to make sure you have the best data possible. And that means, because unlike the court of law, where the battle cry is, I need a witness, said no scientist ever. Because testimony is not the same thing as evidence in the mind of a scientist. So, and next time, set up a net, capture it, okay? You'd be the richest, most famous Texan there ever was, if you can bring that forward to the authorities. So, yeah.
1: What's your all-time favorite alien movie, Neil?
5: You know, I have several, but my all-time favorite alien anything was an episode of The Twilight Zone called The Invaders, where there's a woman living alone in this prairie house.
1: Agnes Moorehead.
5: Yes! Oh, my gosh! You know, she almost didn't take that role because there was no dialogue. It was just a one-woman show.
1: With her broom. Remember sweeping the floor?
5: She's panicking because an alien flying saucer landed on her roof. And you feel her panic because she's alone. And there's no electricity. There's just a fire. And there's these little robots come out with lasers and things, and they're harming her. And you just feel her the whole time. And at the end, you learn the camera pans over the flying saucer, and it says U.S. Air Force Space Probe Number 1. My gosh.
1: She was a giant.
5: We are the aliens in that. So I think that's one of my favorite. And I spend a whole chapter of the book, the chapter's titled Alien to Them, okay, where we spend so much time thinking about what's alien to us, but alien to them, here's one. Let's say you befriend the alien, and then after a few hours you say, excuse me, I have to lay down horizontally and go semi-comatose for one-third of Earth's rotation.
1: Yeah.
5: The alien look and say, what?
1: What is that?
5: What is that? And maybe the alien sleeps, but, you know, it's such a Earth-based mammalian phenomenon. And it's so much we take for granted that might be completely weird to an alien.
1: Let's go to Scott, San Luis Obispo, California. Scotty, go ahead.
7: Hello, George. Hello, Dr. Tyson. George, I have two questions. I don't know if there's enough time. It's almost running out before the bottom of the hour. Is it okay, sir?
1: Let's go one at a time. Let's see what we can get.
7: So, Dr. Tyson, we spoke before. I want to ask a question about the movie Life that came out in 2017 with actor Ryan Reynolds. In the movie, a scientist on the ISS revived a dormant organism from Mars on a soil sample collected, but the organism quickly evolves into a highly intelligent life form that consumes every human on the ISS to survive, getting bigger and bigger and bigger with nothing to stop it. So is it scientifically possible that an alien microbe that could adapt to everything to become a global threat like in the movie Life?
5: Yeah, so there's a misunderstanding of how evolution works. In evolution, no organism adapts to anything. That is a misunderstanding of evolution. So what happens is there's an assault, a change in the environment, as what happened when they bring it from Mars onto the ISS. The environment changes, and in the population of the organisms, there will be variation depending on what the organism is. Some will be bigger, some will be smaller, and most will die. And only some will have properties that'll step through that proscenium. And then they will have babies or whatever is their offspring that have their properties that'll be slightly better adapted to that environment. So the species adapts, not the organism. The organism either lives or dies. It does not change before your eyes. And this is just a misunderstanding that people have of that phenomenon. A similar one was Lucy. Do you remember with Scarlett Johansson? They said she's using 20% of her brain, now 50%, because we only use 10%. You know where that came from? There was some psychologist long ago, because you can't experiment on brains, because that's unethical, but someone could have a brain injury, and you say, oh, they can't speak anymore, they don't recognize faces, or so you can decompose what the brain is doing. That's the wrong word. You can deconstruct what the brain is doing based on injuries people had. The guy said the brain is so complex, we only know what 10% of it is used for. That turned into we're only using 10% of our brain, which was always BS. It was net. But it's a battle cry for teachers to tell their underperforming students, you're only using 10% of your brain. Keep at it. So there's forcing on that statement to keep it going. And just as there's forcing on the idea, the false idea that organisms evolve.
1: Neil, have you ever met Steven Spielberg?
5: Yes, I have, in my office. And we talked about E.T., and I asked him about it, and he confided in me, you don't know, get this from the movie, that he conceived of E.T. as an animate plant. And that's why E.T. had that magic finger that could make plants come back to life.
1: That's right.
5: It was not an accident that he had, that E.T. had those powers. So, I can't count him as like a beer drinking friend, but we do know each other. Yes.
1: With that great E.T. sound.
5: No, what's better was Drew Barrymore's scream when she first saw E.T. That was the cutest, funniest thing ever. So E.T. again was humanoid, right? It had a neck, a nose,
1: oh,
5: mouth.
1: Oh, yeah, absolutely.
5: It ate Reese's Pieces. And by the way, I thought the alien in Project Hail Mary felt a little E.T.-like, you know? There's like a buddy movie, and it was eating, what was the, there was some food that the creature liked. I forgot what it was. So anyway, to me, it was like a buddy movie with a human and an alien. But in Project Hail Mary, that alien was craboid rather than humanoid.
1: Okay? Right.
5: It didn't walk on two legs, and it had these very agile fingers, not fingers, but tools that it could build stuff. So, yeah, it was an intelligent alien that broke the mold, and Andy Weir is good at that, the author.
1: We'll be back with Final Calls with Neil deGrasse Tyson in just a moment, right here on Coast to Coast AM.
0: Do you have a photo that you think would interest the Coast to Coast audience? 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

0: Here's what's happening on KOA. Two people dead after a small plane slammed into a home in Ohio. Akron police and fire say it happened late Thursday afternoon. The people living in the home were able to make it out and survived. The plane reportedly took off from Akron Fulton Airport. There are multiple agencies on the scene. Denver Water is getting ready to move water around to help with possible supply issues.
1: Due to our drought conditions, Denver Water is moving a lot of water across three different reservoirs, and it's no small feat. They're starting at Antero Reservoir and moving the water to Spinney. After that, it'll end up at Cheeseman. There's also fish to consider, and Denver Water is working closely with CPW to move fish to Spinney Mountain and then eventually to the 11-mile reservoir. Nia Bender, KOA.
0: Rockies back at home today. They're taking on the Diamondbacks at 6:40. Pre-game coverage starts at 6 here on KOA. And that's the latest. I'm Carrie Mack on KOA.
2: Denver hit 86 degrees in March. 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

0: Have you signed up yet to become a Coast Insider? 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
1: This is Lisa. I'm a Coast Insider because I can't always stay up to listen to Coast Live. 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
0: 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Right at the top of the website, it says Insider. 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And through the app, you can sign up. And if you live in Canada, you can become a member now. So take advantage of that. Now, here's something for you men and women to build up that testosterone.
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2: And welcome back to our final segment with Neil deGrasse Tyson and your calls. Neil, with your book, Take Me to Your Leader, where's the best place to get it?
3: Oh, everywhere. I will add that I narrated the audiobook. So some people who...
2: Oh, great. They love that.
3: Who like the sort of the author's take on it, because then you get to hear my intonations, because these are my sentences that I composed. And so you get to hear about that. And just to prep people, there's only seven chapters. It's not a large book, but I count it as very thorough. There's Alien to Us, where I review how different aliens can be from us. And then I have Aliens to Them. And then I have Alien Intelligence. I explore how smart they might be relative to us. Because isn't it quite hubristic to say, let's go look in the universe for other intelligent life like us? Well, who said we're intelligent? We did. So it might be that we are to aliens what chimps are to us. And so just keep that in mind as you do this. I have a chapter on alien science and technology. I end with a chapter called Alien to Me, which is sort of firsthand stories of my thoughts and ambitions and desires. So, yeah.
2: I love it. All right, back to the calls. Cornelius is with us in Alexandria, Louisiana. Welcome to the show. Corny, go ahead. Hold on, Corny. There you go.
4: George, you're trying to cut me off. Neil, I tell you, if my dad was alive, George knew Daddy loved the show, and you just played a song, George, that Daddy loved. He loved Nat King Cole.
2: Oh, so he's one of the best. Died too early, 45 years old. Jeez.
3: Oh, wow. Uh-huh.
4: Yeah. Uh-huh. And his daughter died almost the same way to a certain extent. But Neil, my dad was a biologist, and he was in the Air Force, and we had a base here called England Air Force Base, and they had a lot of UFOs sighted out there. Mike Wynn wrote a book about the UFOs through the UFO Blue Book files that they had here. But my question for you tonight, I believe the Bible, and my dad, like I said, he was a biologist and an Air Force jet engine mechanic, and Bible basic instructions before leaving Earth. If you look all throughout there, Ezekiel saw a wheel within a wheel. You saw Jacob saw angels going up and down a ladder. And when the Israelites were escaping the Egyptians, there was a big, and I call it a mothership. It was covering millions of Jews escaping from Egypt. So I don't know if you've looked at that. And I want to add one more thing. I had an alien encounter, and George knows this. I used to work for the federal government at Oakdale, and I was a military police officer also with a top secret clearance. And I know you say you give credence more to police, military, and stuff like that. Well, I was on a roving patrol, and I saw this. It was a cloaked ship, so it was trying to mask itself. And it shined a beam of light in the middle of these cows and picked up a cow. Now, we don't have that technology. And I think these things, like David Jacobs, I think most of them are fallen angels and stuff, and they just shapeshift. So my question for you, have you ever looked at the Bible and saw anything of aliens in the Bible? God bless you, George, and God bless America.
3: Yeah, okay, thank you for that, inquiry. This broadly comes under the category of ancient aliens, right? You go back and see accounts, not entirely prehistoric. The Bible was not prehistoric, but it was definitely pre-science, right? And you see accounts that you can't easily explain by what would have otherwise been going on, in the neighborhood or in the town. And so I address ancient aliens in the book. It's in the alien evidence chapter. And all I would say there is what you witnessed where the cow getting lifted. That's almost iconic now. The cows getting, you know, why would the aliens want our cows? Those are our cows. It would have been way better if you had put, this probably might have been before smartphones, but now that there's 6 billion smartphones in the world, I'd like to think that if that ever happens again to anyone, they've got it, a record of it, on high resolution video. So it's not just you trying to get us to believe you, it's the evidence captured in the camera. And ideally, with this app that I described a few moments ago, it would help to collate it with other people who might have seen the same thing. The way I think about it is that there are people, if you imagine gods and gods are, have power over you and you want to draw them and think about them, of course they're going to have, there's going to be fantastical descriptions. You know, you look in paintings and carvings and at Sumerian tablets. There are people with bubble heads and rays coming out of their eyes or their fingers. They're levitating. And by the way, we have just that kind of imagination today. Do you realize that half of the top 10 grossing films of all time involve non-human life forms? Non-human alien life forms, and Avatar is at the top of that list. So we're not saying that we were visited by aliens. We're saying we have creativity and that we're putting it in our entertainment. So I want to allow ancient peoples to have had just the same imagination that we have today as a possible explanation for all of this. And by the way, if you include superheroes, then it's 8 out of the 10 top movies show non-human entities with powers. And why are we the only ones throughout history that are allowed to tell stories of fantastical objects, places, and things?
2: What's so amazing too, Neil, is, you know, we're 4.5-5 billion years old, or the universe is 14 billion years old. Somebody got a jump start on us.
3: Yeah, easily that could have happened, because Earth came a little late, and in what we call intelligent life was the last few moments. Here's the best way to do that. If you take a football field as the timeline of the universe, the thickness of the blade of grass in the end zone, the thickness is the history of all recorded history of humans on Earth. So if you throw a dart, you're probably going to land somewhere where we didn't have intelligent life. And even if you did, and it was the ancient Rome, they didn't have technology, they didn't have radio telescopes. So anyone trying to communicate with them through space might think Earth didn't have intelligence, when clearly those civilizations were intelligent. So, yeah, I have no reason to doubt that there could be life way smarter than us out there. So there's hubris where here's life way smarter than us, but they're interested in me and my body orifices. That's ego right there. Well, you know, we can't possibly be the most interesting. We have whales with brains 5 times the size of our brains. All right. So much on this earth, 20 ton oak trees. All right. But no, the aliens only want to look at us. So I want to throw out questions that aren't always asked about it. Could those fantastical illustrations on the caves and on the Sumerian tablets have been a kindergarten class and they're just having fun? You know, is that a possibility? Why is that discounted relative to they were visited by aliens and they were drawing aliens? Just keep that. I'm going to come back at you and say, keep an open mind for things that might not be aliens that could completely account for what you got.
2: And here's a science question for you, Neil. If the Earth formed 8 or 9 billion years after the universe formed, how long does it normally take for a planet like Earth to create itself?
3: Oh, it's pretty fast. When you look at the time based on evidence that we have from gas clouds where we see the formation of stars, it could take, it's about how long it takes the sun to turn on. And that could be anywhere from 10 to 100 million years, which is not very long given the...
2: No, that's not long.
3: It's not long at all. Yeah. So we got that. We got that. And Earth, oh, by the way, we don't expect complex life early in the universe because you have to build up the ingredients, the nitrogen, the carbon, the oxygen, the iron. You have to build up all the ingredients that are the foundations of the biology we know. And so you would not expect complex life that early. But, you know, give the universe half its lifetime to have gotten there, and you could still easily have planets older than us that could have started evolution well before we did.
2: Let's go to Lewis in Pennsylvania, Wildcard Line. Lewis, go for it.
5: Hello, George. Thank you for taking my call. I just want to give a shout out to my aunt. I hope she gets better and gets out of the hospital. She's in my prayers.
2: Thank you.
5: But I have a comment, a question for Dr. Tyson. You know, when I think of the great, when I look at the sky at night, I think of three great Americans, the late Dr. Carl Sagan, Dr. Michio Kaku, and you, Dr. Tyson.
3: And my question for you, Dr. Tyson,
5: is in the late 19th century, early 20th century, you know, there was the light bulb, the airplane, the automobile, all these advancements. And there's a lot of people are saying there's a lot of coincidences with this century as far as AI and the quantum and all that stuff. How would you compare the two centuries, doctor, in your opinion? Which one would be better than that? Okay, thank you. Thanks, George.
3: Yeah, I love that question. I had a previous book called Cosmic Perspectives on Civilization. And one of the chapters in there was called Science and Technology, where I tracked the progress of science and technology from over the era of the Industrial Revolution. And the one feature that is persistent is that the advances are exponential. And exponential, what I mean is it's not just linear, which means it's very hard. We have linear brains. So I have these postcards that were made in the year 1900, imagining the year 2000. And here's what I mean by linear thinking. Back then they had like balloons and dirigibles carrying people around. So they imagined people would have their own pair of balloons strapped under their arms so that they can float. By the year 2000, that's how people, no one imagined an airplane. It hadn't been invented yet. So you get exponential growth when you have advances in many different fields coming together in ways it's hard, if not impossible, to predict. And so it was 66 years from the Wright brothers at Kitty Hawk to men walking on the moon. This is, you know, there we go. Oh, and by the way, just to throw a bone to those who want to believe we're reverse engineering alien artifacts, do you realize 3 months after, this is in the book, 3 months after Roswell, we break the sound barrier with Chuck Yeager. 3 months. And then 12 years later, after 12 years after we break the sound barrier, we're walking on the moon, right? So, it's fun to watch this, but it's either aliens or it's the natural exponential growth of our knowledge and awareness of the universe and how it can serve civilization. If you went back 20 years, only 20 years, and showed people a smartphone, they might resurrect the witch burning laws.
2: Absolutely. There's a picture from the 1800s with a guy, Neil, walking around with what looks like a cell phone in his hand. It's amazing.
3: Oh, it was a picture. I remember seeing a video from like the 1920s and someone is walking there just as we would be walking down the street talking to someone with a cell phone. So those are mysterious sort of things. The universe brims with mysteries. I'm not here to debunk all mysteries. I'm here to say, let's celebrate the mysteries, but investigate them further. That's what any good science approach would do to all of these subjects.
2: Let's go to Ron in Memphis. Ron, we only got a minute left, but you've been on hold so long. Go ahead.
6: Yes, sir. In reference to the question that you asked earlier, my question would be, do you believe and or worship a creator being? And if so, would you be able to describe him? And with that, I would just be curious what your first question would be.
3: Oh, yeah, okay, thanks. Yeah, thank you. Of all the creators that have been, that manifest in the cultures around the world, these would be supreme beings. I've not seen anything in the natural world that uniquely points to one creator or another. So I remain mostly unconvinced, but I'm open to whatever it is people will present to me. But if there, in fact, is a creator, I think Stephen Jay Gould was asked this, and I see the creator at the pearly gates or whatever, and if I had one question of that creator, I would say, why does your existence require a belief? Why can't you just show up in front of everybody and then you're just there?
2: And say, hello, I'm here.
3: Yeah, exactly. Why go through the belief rituals? What was your point in all of this? That would be my first question of the creator.
2: Neil, let's not let 7 years go by this time before you come back. You promise?
3: All right, I promise. Totally promise.
2: All right, my friend. Neil deGrasse Tyson, name of his latest book, Take Me to Your Leader. We will be back in a moment to talk about hypnosis and the Knights Templar.
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11: From ABC News, I'm Dave Packer. Day two of the Beijing summit with President Trump and China's President Xi. The day before, Trump hoped to talk trade, but Xi had something else in mind.
12: Trump brought with him the nation's leading CEOs, hoping to forge new ties on trade and technology. But according to Chinese state media, behind closed doors, Xi delivered a stark warning to the American president. Do not interfere in China's efforts to take over Taiwan, threatening if handled poorly, the two countries will clash or even come into conflict, pushing the entire U.S.-China relationship into a very dangerous situation.
11: ABC's Mary Bruce. The Supreme Court ruled today to preserve access to abortion drugs by mail, even in states where abortion is illegal. The justices kept on hold a lower court ruling that would have blocked telehealth abortions via mifepristone, which would have meant
13: women who need it and seek it would have to get it in person at a doctor's office. And many abortion rights advocates say that's a significant barrier for a lot of women in a lot of states. Now, the state of Louisiana, which bans abortion almost entirely, says that would be a good thing for them because they see this regulation as facilitating illegal conduct in their state. Women getting the pill by mail, even though it's outlawed.
11: ABC's Devin Dwyer. The CDC says a number of people being monitored for potential hantavirus has risen to 41. They say no Americans are positive for hantavirus at this time, but 16 people are being monitored under quarantine at a special medical facility in Nebraska. ABC News medical contributor Dr. Alok Patel says the rising numbers do not indicate an increased threat to the public.
14: This is not an airborne, overly contagious respiratory virus that we've seen in the past, especially with COVID.
11: And it spreads only with prolonged contact with someone who is symptomatic. Russia pummeled Ukraine's capital Thursday with more than 1,600 drones and missiles, making it the largest attack since the war began. Ukrainian officials say at least 21 people were killed, including three children. You're listening to ABC News.
15: Hot summer.
16: Here's what's happening on KOA. The family of the Boulder firebombing attacker speaking out for the first time. Mohammed Salman's oldest son is offering words of peace and sympathy to the victims of last June's attack.
17: I wish I was addressing you all under a different set of circumstances. Circumstances of joy, happiness, and celebration, not ones of grieving, sadness, and loss. I may not personally know any of you. Our paths may have never crossed and never will, but yet, we all share one thing, human dignity that is not dependent on who we are, what we believe in, or where we are from.
16: Solomon's ex-wife and their five children were detained in an ICE facility for nearly a year. Colorado Republicans blaming Democrats for not doing enough to fix the state's budget crisis. Recapping the legislative session, House Minority Leader Jarvis Caldwell warned of an even more challenging budget next year.
0: When do we finally come together and say it is not a revenue problem, it is a prioritization problem? We passed a $46.8 billion budget deficit this year.
16: And the Democrats, they're blaming federal cuts for putting Colorado in a shortfall while celebrating the funding they did secure for education, affordable housing, and what they called a challenging budget environment. Greeley police worry there may be more victims after they arrested a registered child sex offender.
2: 44-year-old Nathan Burton faces more than 56 felony charges after detectives received tips that he possessed child sex abuse material. He's now in the Weld County Jail on a $300,000 cash bond. Police ask anyone with children who may have been in contact with Burton to contact the Greeley Police ICAC unit. Brenda Stewart, KOA.
16: The Rockies are back at Coors Field this weekend as they take on the Diamondbacks. That first game in the series today at 6:40. And don't forget, you can actually catch the game right here on KOA. That's the latest. I'm Carrie Mack on KOA.
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1: Up next on Coast to Coast, we're going to talk with Sarah Breastman-Cosme about hypnotism and about the Knights Templar. 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And then in our last hour of the show, we'll take your calls with her on Coast to Coast. 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
1: 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George Norrie with you. Author Sarah Breastman-Cosme is a teacher of metaphysical exploration and enlightenment. She seamlessly weaves together ancient wisdom and modern insights to unveil the mysteries of our existence. Sarah is also a master hypnotist and a level 3 practitioner of Dolores Cannon's quantum healing hypnosis technique. Sarah, welcome back to the program. How have you been?
5: I've been good, George. Hi, how are you?
1: Looking forward to this. Any travels coming up for you?
5: Yes, I get to go back to Egypt. I can't wait. I love Egypt so much. It's so much fun.
1: How often you been there?
5: 8 times.
1: Have you ever been there when William Henry's there?
5: Yes, I've seen William Henry twice on my trips. We just stop by and we say hello to each other and compare notes.
1: Great guy. Now, you've got a book called The Hypnotist's Journey to Avalon. Tell us about that.
5: So I wrote this book from my client's memories of a lifetime in the Middle Ages, where she could connect to this ancient lineage that came actually from fairies. And while I was working with her, this other sounding voice started coming through and said, "Father wrote about this." And so I asked my client under hypnosis, as she's under hypnosis and this other sounding voice is coming through her, "Who is your father?" And the voice said, "J.R.R. Tolkien is my father. My name is Christopher." And I said, "What do you mean?" And he said he translated his father's books and that he had just passed. Christopher just passed. Anyway, long story short, I documented all the information that came through this session while my client was under hypnosis. It was really quite mind-blowing to me. So then I just documented it, and that went into the book.
1: Fantastic. I want to talk about hypnotism for the first half, and then we'll get into the Knights Templar later on this hour, Sarah. In your opinion, what is hypnotism?
5: So basically what it is quieting the prefrontal cortex of your brain. And then you're actually accessing deeper layers within yourself. So it's actually not so woo woo at all. All it is quieting your mind, to simplify it, quieting your mind and listening deeply to yourself. And you could find out anything about yourself. In fact, every single person walking the planet today has information about all these ancient civilizations, and it's stored within them because each person has a part of them that's keeping a living record. Everyone has this part of them. And so if a person quiets their mind, they can tune in and find out what's stored in their subconscious. So basically what hypnotism is it's focused deep concentration. The definition of hypnosis is focused deep concentration. So you're enabling a person to quiet their brain and listen deeply internally. That's all it is.
1: A person who's hypnotized, Sarah, do they remember what they've said?
5: Oh, good question. Okay, so this is what it's like for them. So when you wake up, when everyone wakes up in the morning and they still have access to their dreams, they feel very awake in that state. Mm-hmm. They think, oh, I'm always going to remember this dream. And then they wake up all the way and they've forgotten the dream. Or they do something and the dream is gone and they think, wait, I wasn't totally awake, was I? So hypnotism is actually that same state. You're in that state when you wake up in the morning and you could still remember your dream and you think you're always going to remember this dream. So that's the state that you will be in. That's the deep theta state that you are in when you're in hypnosis. And what happens is, right after you come out of hypnosis, you may think you're always going to remember the hypnosis, but it quickly fades. And because I've done like thousands and thousands of hypnosis sessions with people, I can't tell you how many times I hear the phrase or something like this. I'm always going to remember how to power that spaceship. I don't need to tell you all these details, you know, because the person, my client, will think that they're always going to remember, you know, that their memories of being an extraterrestrial or their memories of these ancient civilizations, because it feels like that dream that's so fresh in your mind. And you think to yourself, everyone does, how could I possibly forget this dream? So you would remember the hypnosis as long as you keep it in your mind and going over it, but it quickly fades for many people.
1: I have always heard, Sarah, that you cannot hypnotize somebody to do something they really don't want to do. Is that true?
5: That's 100% true. You can't hypnotize anyone to do anything against their will. Basically, what happens is you have that protector, that same aspect of you that's keeping a living record of everything that you're doing. That aspect of you is guarding you, protecting you, and nobody could ever force you to do anything against your will under hypnosis, because basically you're in a more receptive state of awareness. So you are actually more aware. It's a misconception that you're unconscious in any way. You actually have more faculties that you're able to use.
1: When somebody's hypnotized, are they asleep?
5: No, not at all. They're actually more aware. So when they're in that state of hypnosis, it's the very same state as when you wake up in the morning and you have access to your dream. If you think about that state, you have more awareness. You're able to tune into things you may have otherwise forgotten. You're able to really listen deeply, not only to yourself, but to find out basically anything that you want to find out. If you had a friend sitting right next to you as you're waking up in the morning, you could tell your friend all the contents of your dream and explore deeper realities, actually.
1: Now, when you hypnotize somebody, how long does it take to put them under?
5: Usually, well, it can be very fast. I mean, 10 minutes or sometimes 20. It depends on the person, but it's very easy. All I'm really doing is helping them to quiet their mind and then access these deeper states.
1: 10 minutes, 5 minutes?
5: 10 minutes, sometimes five. Sometimes a person is so easy that it could be less than that, but it really just depends on the person. And it's very similar to when you're falling asleep. When you start to go into hypnosis, it all of a sudden feels like you're feeling that state right when you're falling asleep at night, or right when you're waking up, where it feels almost blissful. You have less thoughts. Your body feels good and blissful. And it's just a very peaceful state.
1: It is amazing, isn't it, how it works?
5: It is amazing. I love it. And my teacher was Dolores Cannon. So I basically do her method.
1: She's one of the best in her day. God rest her soul, right?
5: Yes, she really, really was. And she had a crush on you, George.
1: I interviewed her when I was the Nighthawk in St. Louis doing my local show, because she was in Arkansas, I believe, right?
5: Mm-hmm. She was in Arkansas, but you were like her crush. So, I mean, all of us knew. She always called you like the heartthrob of the metaphysical.
1: I love that. It's not a bad little title to have, is it?
5: I know.
1: Now, when you hypnotize somebody to do something they want to do, how effective is that?
5: Well, that's a really good question. It really does depend, because it's really only effective when you get into the deeper layers of a person's subconscious. So say, for instance, a person wants to lose weight. They really need to get to the root cause of why they have the weight gain in the first place.
1: Mm-hmm.
5: I could hypnotize them. That would give them motivation to lose weight, but it's not as effective at all than getting to the root cause. Perhaps a person, when they were in childhood, felt unprotected, and so their body puts on the protection for that person. So once you get to the root cause of why there's a weight gain, then it can easily be released and healed. And so when you use hypnosis to actually find the root cause, then a person can have significant healing. And I've personally seen the most craziest things in my practice. I've literally witnessed someone's bones go fuse back together.
1: I've seen someone,
5: yes, in my office. And I even heard the popping. I had that on one of my recordings. It was so crazy. My client was under hypnosis. I mean, I shouldn't call it crazy. The body's such a miraculous machine, but my client was under hypnosis and she's tuning in and I'm listening to what her higher self, her subconscious, is telling me about how her spine actually became inverted a little bit when she was giving birth to her daughter. And when she found out the root cause of everything, her spine started moving back into alignment. And you could hear these really loud popping noises. And my client was laying flat on my recliner chair and it fused back together. So all kinds of things are really possible. It's actually a huge lie that we're told that we can't heal ourselves, but our bodies are completely capable of anything.
1: What is the youngest age of somebody that has been hypnotized that you know of?
5: Well, I actually started working on my son when he was 11 years old, because he was wearing glasses and I wanted to find out what the root cause of his issues with his eyes were. And my son has not worn glasses since, and now he's almost 18.
1: That's amazing. But what did you do?
5: I just asked him. So I never lead my clients. I just asked his subconscious, what's the root cause of his eye issues? Because they were getting worse and he was 11 and we went to see the eye doctor, and every year we would go, his eyes would get worse and worse and worse. And his subconscious said that he didn't like to see the reality clearly because it was too upsetting to him, to his mind, to see what was happening. And so in as far as the rest of the world, like people being mean to each other. And so, you know what, George? He subconsciously blurred his own eyesight. And so then as he's realizing this under hypnosis, his eyes started to correct themselves. And it took about a week. And then yeah, it was.
1: Why do people generally go to a hypnotist in the first place, Sarah?
5: Well, it depends. People usually come to me usually for healing. To be honest, they come to me for healing, or maybe they've had
1: emotional or physical.
5: Both. Or maybe they've had some extraterrestrial experiences that they don't want to talk to anyone about. So people come to me for all kinds of reasons, but you know, the people that do like Dolores Cannon's hypnosis, people come to them to ask questions like that. But for other hypnotists, people come for all different reasons. But a lot of people have issues. A lot of people have physical issues, and people have all kinds of issues, especially right now. So I think, it's very helpful to go see a hypnotherapist, because what you're doing is you're really just tuning into yourself. The answers are coming from yourself. It's quite different than going to a psychic or going to a doctor when the information comes from someone else in that way. In hypnosis, the information comes from you as you're under hypnosis. So it's quite powerful.
1: Is past life regression hypnotism?
5: It is hypnotism. What it is you're quieting that person's mind, and you're able to access that living record of a person. And then you can find out anything. You can find out about the other experiences that person has had. You could find out about like their soul. You could find out anything in that way. So, quite popular to find out about your past lives, but it seems that past lives are actually happening all at once. So people are actually tapping into other aspects of their soul. Although it would be considered the past, it's still happening in this now moment.
1: The word mesmerize came from somebody called Mesmer, right?
5: Right. That's correct. Yes. Mesmer is considered the founder, or, you know, the father of hypnosis. And so he basically showed that you could focus on something and create amazing effects. And he was pretty instrumental for hypnosis to start becoming mainstream.
1: Truly remarkable. Can you hypnotize somebody in your waking state where maybe you do it because you know how to manipulate?
5: Well, I don't, but yes, you could. You could definitely do that. But again, the person would never do anything against their will. But you know what? You can actually hypnotize people if they agree with it in their sleep. And you know what you can do? Like mothers, they can actually hypnotize their children, but you would want to get their permission first. So you could go while your child is sleeping. If you have a small child. And of course, if you are the mother or parent, you would want to get agreement from your child. And you could actually help your child as they're sleeping, kind of reinforce positive suggestions to them. And it is quite effective.
1: Sirhan Sirhan is the convicted assassin of Robert Kennedy. And he copped a plea in the beginning because his attorney suggested it. But he has always suggested that he doesn't recollect anything. He didn't do it. Is it conceivable that somebody hypnotized him?
5: So Probably not, because a person under hypnosis would not do anything against their will. Although he could have been strategically controlled in a different way. So he would have been, there are ways to strategically program a person, because we are all very programmed. We have all these programs, or these beliefs, I want to say, running through our mind unconsciously. So essentially, what I do is I help people deprogram themselves. Just say, for instance, you're driving in a car and you see a billboard, and this billboard like creates this thought within you, or this belief that you want to go buy the product because you are in a very receptive state and you've been bombarded with this type of imaging and things like that. It can seep into your subconscious, and then you would allow that to be something that you bring into your subconscious. This particular type of person could have been programmed in many different ways, if that actually were the case.
1: And programmed to the point where he doesn't remember that he did it?
5: Yeah, well, I think we are all programmed to some way, and where we don't remember that we have been programmed. I mean, these negative belief systems, we don't even know how they got here, but we've taken them as our own belief system. Like the belief system that many people have, that we're not good enough, that we need to work harder, and that we need to do something and be productive in order to be valuable. Where did that programming come from? You know, that's like a program running through many people's subconscious.
1: Sarah, we're going to take a break and come back and talk about the Knights Templar and how hypnotism fits in with what they did in just a moment on Coast to Coast AM.
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0: Here's what's happening on KOA. The head of the CIA has taken a trip to Havana as Cuba says it's run out of fuel.
1: CIA Director John Ratcliffe visited alongside a U.S. delegation Thursday, a day after Cuba's energy minister told state media that the country has run out of crude oil and diesel and has no reserves, putting the national grid in a critical state. Cuba gets most of its oil from Venezuela, but the U.S. has been blocking its fuel shipments since it invaded Venezuela in January. The shortage has reportedly triggered blackouts. The U.S. State Department says it will provide aid to Cuba in exchange for meaningful reforms. I'm Tammy Trujillo.
0: Colorado House Republicans, they're celebrating the last-minute death of a bill that would have amended the state constitution to give Coloradans access to natural gas. House Minority Leader Jarvis Caldwell.
2: That bill never got introduced because we pushed the clock so late.
0: The bill would allow distributors to sell natural gas to consumers to use for cooking and heating. That's the latest. I'm Carrie Mack on KOA.
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1: We'll take your calls next hour with Sarah Breastwin-Cosme as we talk about hypnotism and the Knights Templar coming up in just a moment on Coast to Coast. Have you signed up yet? 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
3: Hi, I'm Tom.
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1: And welcome back to Coast, George Norrie with you, Sarah Bressman-Cosme with us. Her website is linked up at coasttocoastam.com. Sarah, tell us about the Knights Templar and the hypnotism. Where was the connection there?
5: Well, what started happening, and I thought it was a coincidence at first, was so many people, as they're coming in for their session. I mean, I'm talking, maybe at least six of my clients remembered either work while they're in hypnosis, under hypnosis, remembered working with the Knights Templar or being a Knights Templar. And what was fascinating is I learned a lot more about the Knights Templar than I ever knew. I mean, I had no idea or never was really interested in the Knights Templar before, but it was just fascinating to me, and I documented a lot of this information in my Hypnotist Journey to Avalon book. But as I'm working with these clients, uncovering information, it was fascinating to find out that the Knights Templar seemed to be tasked with safeguarding artifacts and humanity's treasure. But not only that, that they seem to have been taught by these wizards from some of these royal families that they were protecting at time. And so these wizards actually taught a lot of the Knights Templar how to actually tune in to the cosmos and really using a way of mind control within themselves, tap into other layers of reality. And then the Knights Templar safeguarded this information and started teaching the rest of the order, the rest of their group, how to do these practices. And it's quite fascinating that the Knights Templar were more than just safeguarding art, more than just protectors of this royal family, according to my clients under hypnosis and their memories.
1: Well, how did the Templars pop up unravel under hypnosis?
5: Yeah, it was incredibly interesting. So it just started happening one by one. My clients would remember these memories.
1: How many clients? Different ones?
5: Six different clients. I had never met each other at least six.

0: I
1: That's
0: know
1: unusual.
0: it was, but why I think this started coming forward in my sessions is because the Knights Templar hid more than just treasure. So when I learned about this treasure that the Knights Templar seemed to have been safeguarding from ancient civilizations, sometimes even from Atlantis, it seemed like they were safeguarding special crystals from Atlantis. They were safeguarding certain artifacts from extraterrestrials. But the most important treasure wasn't actually gold or jewels or anything like that. It was these books that they had translated, and these books contained information on basically how to become enlightened. And the books were the most important treasure. And so they really had to be safeguarded because they talked about things like how to make monatomic gold, how to use magic, how to use herbs and actually heal yourself, how to work with nature. The truth about like humans and also this ascension process and the earth. And so that had to really be hidden because the Knights Templar knew if it got into the wrong hands that it would be devastating for all of humanity. But that was why I think it started coming out in my sessions.
1: Now, what do you think created this to pop up from people?
0: Well, I realized that knowledge is power, and that knowledge or this type of information almost has like a consciousness of its own, and that it's rising up so that the people searching for it can find it. And so it started popping up a lot all over, all at the same time. And I think it's because we're ready for this type of information now. And not only are we ready, we actually really need this information. Most of us are walking around totally unaware of what we're doing here. We have these questions, we've been searching for the answers, but we don't really have a good way of finding out. All this information has been completely hidden from us. And so this type of information is coming out because the time is right. And it's just like UFO disclosure in a way. It's happening slowly, sure, with like the government, but not slowly with the people, because people are waking up because this information is ready to resurface. So that's why.
1: Are you surprised that this kind of information pops up under hypnosis?
0: I'm actually not surprised at all because once I started doing this work, I've noticed that this is basically how it works. I write my books in this really strange way. So I don't have to write them, or I never decide what I'm going to be writing about. I just let all this information come to me and then I document it. And it seems that I'm sent clients at a very specific time in order to document and share all this information. And I didn't choose to uncover any of this stuff at all. And it's just the way that it works. It's very interesting. It's almost as if there's such a huge woo-woo element. But that is not me trying to do this. It is literally some unknown force. It has to be because I don't decide to have all these people come at the same time talking about this information the Knights Templar hid.
1: Were these six individuals perhaps reincarnated?
0: Yes. And they remembered in such good detail. So I document that in my book. And also you could even listen yourself. If you go to like my YouTube channel, I put them out there and you'll see there's different people talking about the Knights Templar. And it's interesting because they have they fill in the blanks and they have different, perspectives of all the same type of information about the hidden knowledge that the Knights Templar was safeguarding, and basically just about how this was put into these books and how important every single person walking the planet is, that we're all so important. And it, like, our whole lineage, all our ancestors and everybody, we are the leading ancestor, and we're here to actually heal so many things in our life right now. We actually are so much more galactic. We're like part extraterrestrial. We can heal ourselves. We can actually develop these abilities now. And all this information was in these books. It's really interesting.
1: How often are you hypnotizing people, Sarah?
0: Almost every day. I would say I've done thousands and thousands of sessions. I don't even know at this point how many sessions I've done.
1: Do you do it with a pendulum, your voice? What is your mechanism?
0: So, no, I have my own method, the way, but I basically do the same type. Well, I do Dolores Cannon's method as well, but I also do my own type of hypnosis with certain people. And basically what I do is I just help them quiet their mind. I use a type of progressive relaxation technique. Sometimes I have them focus on a spot on the ceiling, and I use, like, when in hypnosis terms, fractionation, for any people that are listening that are hypnotists. And then I also use Dolores Cannon's method. So I basically bring people to a deeply relaxed state, and then they can access all their memories. But listen, George, people can do this even on their own. If they were to, when they wake up in the morning, stay in that state, that deep theta state, and explore. They can explore even with, like, their friend or a loved one.
1: How do they do that?
0: So what they would do is they, when they wake up in the morning, they could tell their friend or loved one their dream and have their loved one ask questions and go deeper into the dream and find out more and access their past lives, because you could access anything in that receptive state. But it's a lot easier with a guide, like a hypnotherapist, or going to have a QHHT session, a Dolores Cannon session.
1: But I'm marveled by how hypnotism can create something like the Templar and what they might have done, unless the individual had lived that life before.
0: Well, that's the thing. I don't think it's even possible for all these different clients to
1: have lived that.
0: Right. Well, they didn't know one another. So how did they access these same memories? And they could see different perspectives. Like, one client remembers being a Knights Templar. Another remembers working with a Knights Templar. Another remembers working on the ship where the Knights Templar actually hired their crew and brought the treasure from the UK area. Oh, no, wait, it was from an island in Spain called, near Spain, called Catalonia in the 1600s. And they went from there to Nova Scotia in Canada, and they hid a lot of the treasure close to that Oak Island, or in that Oak Island location.
1: Mm-hmm, right.
0: But it wasn't Oak Island. They hid it in this place called Frog Island. And I actually Googled it. Frog Island, if you Google it, is actually part of those island chains. But that's what they called it. And they even remember, like, it's under the water right now, a lot of it, but it's completely sealed. Because they remember burying it and how they buried it. And they put, like, things like their buttons and some signs so that people could find it later. And they also saw they spread the treasure out. There's some, like, buried in Oak Island, and there's some in a different location near it. And they've seen, like, the treasure is kind of like you could see this in Frog Island. You could see this big stone under the water. And it's underneath that people remember. That's where a lot of the treasure is. It's really interesting.
1: Sarah, do some people come to you for hypnosis to rid themselves of phobias?
0: Yes, people do. People come to rid themselves of phobias because people develop phobias interesting ways. Some people have phobias from a totally different lifetime. So as they quiet their mind and they tune in to themselves, they can find out the root cause of this phobia. And then, obviously, once they find the root cause, then they can release it. So that is something people have come for.
1: What do you recommend to people who are afraid of hypnosis?
0: Well, there really isn't anything to be afraid about when it comes to hypnosis, because it's really just accessing your own mind. And unlike other methods or modalities, hypnosis is actually letting you find out about you. So in a session, the person doing the type of hypnosis I do, I don't lead my client. I don't tell them what memory to access. I don't, try to interfere. I'm literally letting them explore their own consciousness, and the information and answers come from them. So there really isn't anything to be afraid of when it comes to hypnosis. And you go in and out of the state naturally anyway, when you wake up in the morning and right before you fall asleep. So it's very, very safe. It's actually really good for the body to be in this deep state of relaxation.
1: Are there some people that you cannot hypnotize?
0: No, actually, anyone can be hypnotized. The only issue is sometimes people don't really realize they are hypnotized. If you ask anybody that's been to a hypnotist, like a stage hypnotist, even the ones on stage that are quacking like a duck.
1: Right.
0: And they were obviously hypnotized. If you go up to that person and you say, "Hey, did you think you were hypnotized?" They will tell you no, that they didn't think so.
1: They don't remember the missing time, do they?
0: They don't. They may have a vague memory, but that will have faded for them. But they will have awareness while they're doing it. And if it was against their will, they wouldn't do it.
1: I always thought that was a stage gimmick of the hypnotist who put a group of people up on stage and made them quack like a duck. But that was the real deal?
0: Yeah. Oh my gosh. Yeah. It's really actually like very entertaining. What it is, as a hypnotist, you would look for the people that are the most receptive, the most, easily hypnotized. So a stage hypnotist, what they do is they will do a little type of test with the audience, and they're just judging to see who is very susceptible. And then they'll bring them up on stage. And then it's quite funny and a great show. But again, that person will not do anything against their will. But you will notice that anybody that does stage hypnosis, when they come out of it, they are in an extremely good, happy state. And that's because it's actually really good for you to do something like that, even if you're doing it for fun.
1: If you want to try to quit smoking, how many sessions do you need?
0: Well, for a regular hypnotist, I guess that really just depends. Because if you're going to quit smoking, it does really help to get to the root cause of why you're smoking in the first place. And a lot of times it's more than just an addiction.
1: We're going to come back and take calls with Sarah Bressman Cosme. Talk about hypnotism. If you've been hypnotized, check in with us. If you have a question, check in with us. We'll be back in a moment on Coast to Coast AM.
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11: From ABC News, I'm Dave Packer. The historic summit between President Trump and China's President Xi wraps up Friday. ABC's Selena Wang is in Beijing and says after the handshakes and President Trump's praise for Xi, both sides are meeting to achieve their respective agendas, and each side presented very different readouts.
12: The question is whether behind closed doors, Xi Jinping had tried to pressure Trump to reduce U.S. arms sales to Taiwan or to get the U.S. to change its language around Taiwan, for instance, to say it outright opposes Taiwan independence. But on Iran, the U.S. side spoke about how both leaders, want this war to end, the Strait of Hormuz to reopen, but the Chinese readout of the meeting did not mention Iran's nuclear program or Iran or the Strait at all.
11: ABC News contributor John Cohen says Russia is taking advantage of the summit and the war in Iran to up its attacks.
13: It will leverage international events that they view can distract attention from what they're doing to continue to carry out their cyber and kinetic actions against Ukraine.
11: Thursday saw Russia's largest attack on Kyiv since the war began. 21 people killed, including 3 children. The Supreme Court preserving broad access to the abortion pill mifepristone without an in-person visit to the doctor. It keeps a hold on a lower court order that would have restricted the drug's availability as litigation over FDA safety regulation continues. Former Spirit Airlines employees suing the now-defunct company. The laid-off workers say Spirit violated federal labor laws when it abruptly ceased operations without advance notice and allegedly owes them compensation for unused vacation time and sick days. That according to a complaint filed this week. They're seeking damages equal to 60 days of wages and benefits, and they're asking for the case to be certified as a class action suit covering all impacted former employees. Spirit Airlines declined comment on the litigation. 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
12: Here's what's happening on KOA. A mixer that was going to be held among the anti-vaccination community is shut down before it could even get off the ground.
14: The group Unjected told everyone on social media they would be at Recess Beer Garden later this month, but Recess says they never authorized or sponsored such a gathering, and the venue wasn't booked. Recess was also getting sharply criticized. Unjected says you can suppress the location, but not the community. Rob Dawson, KOA.
0: Authorities are trying to figure out what exactly happened to a dead man on the second Flatiron in Boulder Thursday. Officials received an apple crash detection alert from Chautauqua Park. The man may have been solo scrambling as no rope or climbing equipment was found. No word yet on the man's identity. Colorado Republicans are ramping up their campaigns as the primary for governor draws closer. State Senator Barbara Kirkmeyer spoke with Chris Rourke following the Republican debate on Thursday. She says she doesn't support Tabor going to education funding.
2: We don't need it. This one-party control and the Democrats have just totally made a mess of our state. It's their way of saying, look, we've been overspending, but we know where we can pull at the heartstrings of people by saying, look, we need to take your Tabor surplus. We need to take that refund check away from you so we can fund the kids.
0: Kirkmeyer says they are funding education as required under the state constitution, and Friday's high will be in the 80s along the Front Range and in the upper 70s Saturday with thunderstorms possible, but a cold front moves in later this weekend.
15: We drop into the low 70s on Sunday and then drop into the 50s Monday, Tuesday, and only warm into the 60s Wednesday, Thursday, Friday. And a good chance for some soggy showers, especially Sunday night, Monday, and into Tuesday. Even Wednesday has a good 30% chance for scattered showers.
0: That's Fox 31 Chief Meteorologist Dave Frazier. That's the latest on KOA. I'm Carrie Mack.
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1: In this hour, we'll take your calls with Sarah Breastman Cosme as we talk about hypnotism and the strange on Coast to Coast AM. 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
1: 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And welcome back, George Norrie, along with Sarah Breastman Cosme. Sarah, with these six individuals who underwent the hypnosis and came up with these astounding things, what common denominator did you figure out between all of them? Is there any?
3: There wasn't any, George. It was, they were all coming in for a session for many different reasons. They had no idea. I guess that's the commonality. They didn't even know that they were connected to the Knights Templar in any way at all.
1: Not at all?
3: No, not at all. It was just as surprising to them as it was to me. So there was nothing that would have led me to believe that they had, you know, some reason to make it up, or, you know, nobody even talked about it before they remembered in such detail. It's so fascinating. So it just, like, so many people are coming forward, and they're realizing that under hypnosis, they're bringing forth all kinds of information that's so important right now. Because no matter what happens to, like, our artifacts, our ancient, you know, temples and places, people could try to remove evidence of UFOs or evidence of, you know, who we really are in our advanced civilizations. But see, George, no matter what they do, no one can get rid of the subconscious memories that people have. And so all this stuff is still there.
1: When you told them some of the things they told you under hypnosis, were they shocked?
3: Yes, they were pretty shocked. They were surprised. But usually, you know, the thing is when you do hypnosis and you uncover this type of information, in a sense, it feels like it makes a lot of sense to them. And that's why, you know, they had to get a session. It kind of makes sense. Like it all fits together as piece of the puzzle.
1: Fascinating. Let's take some calls here for you, Sarah. They're lining up. We'll start with Suzanne in Minneapolis, Minnesota. Hi, Suze. Go ahead.
4: Hi, George. Hi, Sarah. Sarah, I had a couple questions. One of them was I did hypnosis, and all of a sudden I was in between lives in this really beautiful place, like floating in the universe. And was that real?
3: Yes. Oh, my gosh. Yes. People talk about that all the time. And Susan, I've done thousands of sessions, and that's basically what they describe. Like right after they leave their life, it seems like they go to what people consider to be the in-between. So, yeah, I would say it's very real.
1: Have you seen some people go to heaven?
3: Yes. Yeah, and it seems to be a very beautiful place, like where there's no worries, no problems at all. And they even seem to take classes over there.
1: How do you know they're not hallucinating, Sarah?
3: That's a good question. I know they're not hallucinating because through thousands of sessions, when people say the same things without ever talking to one another or knowing one another, then it makes sense that they are not making this up, because why would they make up the same information?
1: Well, that's a good point. Jeremy in North Dakota. Take it away, Jeremy.
5: Hello.
1: Hi there.
3: Hi.
5: Hi, this is Jeremy from North Dakota. And Sarah, I have a question. Can a person with a severe traumatic brain injury be hypnotized and yes?
1: You're going to have to get a different phone, Jeremy. We can barely understand you. Let's try Ruth in Maryland. Go ahead, Ruth.
6: Oh, I'm sorry that you had to cut off Jeremy to try to get him back on there. Hi, George and Sarah. Thank you for taking my call. And Maya thanks everybody for her prayer. She should be coming home soon. But, Sarah, my question for you is, have you ever had any in your sessions any of the people actually faking it and they weren't hypnotized? Because my parents used to go to a hypnotist years ago, probably back in the 50s or early 60s. It was before I was born. And they went to a regression hypnotist. I think that's when they first started doing that regression stuff after the Brody Murphy thing came out. And anyway, they told them that, they told my parents that they were married in another lifetime and they both died in the avalanche together. But my father told my sister later on after my mom had passed away that he had never been hypnotized, that he was just faking it the whole time. He was very skeptical and kind of like a Harry Houdini George. He was always, you know, kind of wanting to check things out. And so have you ever had anybody, that you thought was just faking it? And could you comment on the Brody Murphy thing too? Thank you, Sarah.
3: Oh, thank you. Yes, so I have had people come in and try to fake it, but a hypnotist can tell right away if they're faking it. There's telltale signs if a person is in hypnosis. One sign that we look for is the rapid blinking of eyes. You can tell right away if their body is in, if their body and mind is in hypnosis. But it really, to me, sounds like your dad was actually hypnotized, like, because the story was the same one that your mom said as well. I mean, so usually sometimes people think that they're making it up, because if you can imagine a person's in that receptive state and the information is coming from them, like they are tuning into themselves and saying what's coming. So it can feel like you're making it up, just like it feels like when you're creating something, or maybe a painter feels like they are making it up, but a part of them knows that this information or this painting is coming from a deeper source, if that makes sense. They're not making up. They're just tuning in deeply to this channel within themselves.
1: Let's go east of the Rockies. Walter's with us. Truck driving in New York. Hi, Walter.
7: Hi, George. Sarah, I got a question I'd like to ask you now. I've been interested in being hypnotized. Now, do I have to find somebody in the area where I live that can do hypnotism, or can I talk to you about it more and get more involved in it?
3: Well, you could definitely start by looking up Dolores Cannon's website, and probably be easier for you to go to someone in your area, because there's so many people all over the world that do Dolores Cannon's method, and it's really effective. So I would say do it, Walter.
1: What do you want to be hypnotized for, Walt?
7: Well, one's like, you know, I want to find out about my past and beyond that, and also some other subjects too. So I just, you know, so I have to go through some kind of a session.
3: Yeah, I mean, you can find out anything, Walter. You can find out about your past lives. You can find out who you really are, what you're doing here in this life. And it helps give you better perspective on your life, and things just make sense.
1: But if you want to go to a past life person, don't you have to go to a past life regressionist, as opposed to just a hypnotist?
3: That's correct. So you would want to go to a Dolores Cannon practitioner or somebody that specializes in past life hypnosis. But there's so many different modalities that do this type of work. And it's really popular.
1: Are there schools for hypnotism?
3: There are. There's a bunch out there. I only, would recommend Dolores Cannon's method just because I'm familiar with that. That's the only reason.
1: And what is her method?
3: Her method is called quantum healing hypnosis technique. So you can Google it and look up a practitioner in your area.
1: But what is it? What's the technique though?
3: Oh, basically what it is you're relaxing your prefrontal cortex. So you're relaxing the filter, the conscious mind part, the part that we're using right now talking. We're relaxing that part of our mind and tuning into the deeper layers of our mind, tuning into our subconscious mind.
1: Interesting.
3: Yeah.
1: All right, let's go next to Nick in Fort Wayne, Indiana. Welcome to the program. Hi, Nick.
8: Hi. Good evening, both of you. Keep getting, I want to do a past life regression because I keep seeing that I've been in several past lifetimes. But how do you find somebody in your local area?
3: So if you want to do the Dolores Cannon method, just look up Dolores Cannon, find a practitioner. And you can look in your area.
1: DoloresCannon.com or what?
3: Yeah, DoloresCannon.com is the easiest. Or go to QHHT.com.
1: And through your website, are there links?
3: I don't have links through my website to QHHT or Dolores Cannon. Through my website, you can, join one of my groups. I actually have a Templar workshop. So I'm doing 3 days. I will be doing the regressions, 3 days of regressions. And they're going to be in Malvern, Pennsylvania. And I'm also going to be having one of my amazing hypnosis subjects. I'm going to put her under hypnosis and then access her subconscious and then let the audience ask their own questions, because you can find out anything through my client under hypnosis too. So it'll be 3 days, people can tune into themselves and experience it with me. And also I have some people from the Knights Templar who understand a lot of the secret teaching. They'll be teaching as well. So it'll be a really fun event. And that's in August. But you can find that out on my website if you want to work with me.
1: Sounds like a lot of people want to be hypnotized, Sarah. What do you think?
3: Well, I think that's a great idea, George, because I think it helps to learn more about yourself. I think we're all searching and we want to heal ourselves. We want to feel better. And one way that people have learned how to do this is through hypnosis, just through quieting their mind. Even, you know, the monks would tune into themselves. So it's a great way to find out things, heal yourself.
1: Do you record the sessions, then play the tape back for the individual?
3: I do, so that they don't have to worry about forgetting anything, because it does fade. A lot of people forget.
1: Do they say things like, is that me saying that?
3: Yes. Sometimes their voice sounds like a totally different voice. Oh, my gosh. It's so fascinating. I've heard all kinds of things in these sessions.
1: What's the most bizarre thing that has happened?
3: Oh, my gosh. Let's see.
1: That you can say on the radio.
3: I know. Wow. One time, a person was under hypnosis, and their deceased mother came through them, spoke in a totally different accent. She had, like, this southern accent and started telling my client all kinds of information. That was so bizarre because I wasn't expecting it. And her mother just kind of started speaking through my client. It just sounded like a totally different person. And right when my client came out of hypnosis, I said, you have to listen to this. Listen to this voice. It's so different than yours. That was really funny. It's surprising.
1: Let's go to first-time caller Michael in Denver, Colorado. Hey, Michael, go ahead. Mike, you with us? Nope.
9: Yes.
1: I don't know if you're still there.
3: Oh, I can hear him. I can hear him.
1: You still there, Mike?
9: Yes, I am.
1: Okay, great. Go ahead.
9: Thank you. I got two quick questions. Number one, I have MDD. That's massive depressive disorder. And I was wondering if hypnotism could help me with that.
3: Answer that
1: first, Sarah. Go ahead.
3: Yes. You know what happens to a lot of people, Mike, is some people don't realize, but their depression comes from another lifetime sometimes, or something happened and they don't remember it consciously. So when you go into that receptive state, you go find out the root cause. I think it would really help you.
1: Okay, go ahead, Mike.
9: Fantastic. The other question is, what was that email address for the person that you suggest to, that they follow that particular technique?
1: Dolores Cannon's website. What was that?
3: Dolores Cannon. I think it's DoloresCannon.com. You can just look up Dolores Cannon.
1: Spell that.
3: Dolores Cannon, Cannon. Let me look it up. Yep. And then it'll bring you to her website.
1: And through that, you can email them and get.
3: You can find out all kinds of things.
1: Hypnotists and stuff like that. I know her daughter's still running the show, right?
3: Yeah, Julia is still running it. And I used to assist in the classes and help teach it with Julia Cannon before the quarantine. Now all the classes are online.
1: Well, online works.
3: Yeah, online works.
1: It works indeed.
3: Yeah.
1: What do you say to people who have a difficulty getting hypnotized? How do you calm them down?
3: Well, I think it's really easy, honestly. I don't really have that problem anymore, but I would just have them focus on something else if their mind is very active. So sometimes people with ADD or HD, they need something else to focus on during the hypnosis. And it's just very easy. It's deep focus concentration, which is actually very easy when you're in that state. Even people that come in and say, oh, I can't focus on anything. They really can when they're in that state. If you think about that state when you wake up in the morning, you still have access to your dream. It's very easy to focus. You know, I have a class on my website. It's called Heal Yourself with Hypnosis for people that don't want to go to a session. They can just do that class in the privacy of their own home.
1: Can you get hypnotized over the phone?
3: You can. But the Dolores Cannon method, you wouldn't want to do that over the phone. The Dolores Cannon method is supposed to be in person.
1: There's a big difference that way, isn't there?
3: Well, there, I mean, just for her method, for what she does, she preferred it in person. So those are the rules that they have right now for that method. But you can definitely be hypnotized over the phone.
1: How many hypnotists do you think there are in the country?
3: Oh, my gosh. There's a lot. And you know what, George? This modality is getting more and more popular because people are realizing that their body is a miraculous machine. It's a lie that you can't heal yourself. People can heal themselves, and they can heal themselves very easily when they figure out what's going on with their body. If you think about it, what they're doing is they're just listening deeply to themselves.
1: What do you think of self-hypnotism?
3: I think it's great. I think it's an excellent tool. And that's basically what I have my classes for, is to help people do that.
1: All right, we're going to come back in a moment with Sarah Breastman-Cosme and take final questions from you right here on Coast to Coast AM.
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0: Here's what's happening on KOA. Two people dead after a small plane slammed into a home in Ohio. Akron police and fire say it happened late Thursday afternoon. The people living in the home were able to make it out and survived. The plane reportedly took off from Akron Fulton Airport. There are multiple agencies on the scene. Denver Water is getting ready to move water around to help with possible supply issues.
1: Due to our drought conditions, Denver Water is moving a lot of water across three different reservoirs, and it's no small feat. They're starting at Antero Reservoir and moving the water to Spinney. After that, it'll end up at Cheeseman. There's also fish to consider, and Denver Water is working closely with CPW to move fish to Spinney Mountain and then eventually to the 11-mile reservoir. Nia Bender, KOA.
0: Rocky's back at home. Rockies back at home today. They're taking on the Diamondbacks at 6:40. Pre-game coverage starts at 6 here on KOA. And that's the latest. I'm Carrie Mack on KOA.
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0: depression, autoimmune disorders, osteoporosis, even fatty liver are chronic signs of inflammation and can be aided by supporting the body's ability to protect those cells that it needs. And that is the purpose of ImmuStim and AdaptiStim together, supporting the body to be the best it can be.
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7: And welcome back. George Norrie along with Sarah Breastman Cosme. Our final segment as we talk about hypnotism. Where do people get your book, A Hypnotist Journey to Avalon?
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7: There's a great song about Avalon. Have you ever heard it?
8: I'm not sure. How does it go? Are you going to sing it?
7: I can't sing it, though, but it's a great song.
8: Oh, I'll have to check it out.
7: Yeah, just Google it. Let's go back to the phones. Diane in Los Angeles to get us started. Hi, Diane.
9: Hi, George. Thank you so much for taking this call. I was so excited to talk to Sarah. Sarah, I've had two regressions in 1980s, early 80s. One with he wasn't a doctor. His name was Arthur Allen. Have you heard of him in Beverly Hills?
8: I don't think so.
9: Goes back a long way. I was referred to him by David Viscott, the psychiatrist who I had worked with. Anyways, that was impactful in my life. But what happened next was I was listening to Thelma Moss. She's a PhD out of UCLA at the time on the old Michael Jackson talk show. And she had announced that she was going to open up a get-together in Pacific Palisades in the public rec room, and anyone who is interested in being regressed

0: could come and learn about it. And so I was always interested in it after that one time. And so I was so lucky she chose me out of the audience to be regressed. I was so thrilled. And when she had me up on stage and she hypnotized me, it was like I was there, but I wasn't there. It was like, you know, I'm kind of a shy person, so I was a little bit, like, intimidated that there was a whole audience full of people. But it didn't bother me. I couldn't focus on two things at once. And it was like I was there, but I wasn't there. I don't know how to explain it. Maybe you could explain it better. But she regressed me, and it turned out that it was me in a previous life in London that caused the Great Fire of London from the bakery. Wow. And she had me describe my clothes and that I was a man. And then I started crying, hysterical. I mean, real tears. And I was just like sweating, like the flames were like all around me. It was so like it was happening in that moment. And so she then moved me forward in time until it was many years later. And she asked me where I was living, and I described then where I was living. But that she was into Kirlian photography. Did you know her, Dr. Thelma Moss? You haven't heard of her?
1: No.
0: Oh, yeah, she worked out of the UCLA Psychiatric Institute and was highly regarded. So thank you for being on and sharing this. I appreciate it.
1: Oh, thank you for sharing your story. I believe you. I believe you are really tuning in to another lifetime.
2: West of the Rockies, Reverend Carol Jean is with us in Whittier, California. Hello there, Reverend. Go ahead.
3: Yes, thank you so much for taking my call.
2: Sure thing.
3: When I was 13 and still at home, I had a vivid dream of a little man that looked like Yoda come to me, hold out his hand, and he wanted to be my friend. I wasn't scared. And fast forward years later, my sister is a professional hypnotist, and she hypnotized me, and all of a sudden I saw a white horse with a man on it that had a silk covering with red crosses on each side. And all of a sudden I was him, and our job was to protect the pilgrims going into Jerusalem from the robbers. And all of a sudden, I lifted up this pregnant woman and put her on my horse and took her into Jerusalem. And when I went into Jerusalem, I had a flashback of another life that I loved. And I wanted to stay in Jerusalem forever. And I am going back there at 84, and I'm going to live there. I just love it.
1: Oh, my gosh, that's so beautiful. That's wonderful. Wow. I bet going back to that place will bring back a lot of magical things and memories. I'm so excited for you.
2: This is a great story, isn't it?
1: Yeah, it really is.
2: What has been one of the strangest past lives stories you've ever heard, Sarah?
1: Oh, my gosh. I had this woman come in because she wanted to heal her allergies. And she was in her 70s, and she had a bunch of grandkids. And she just wanted to heal her allergies because they were debilitating. And it was hard for her to visit her grandkids. And so she came in for her session. And under hypnosis, she remembers another lifetime where she was an extraterrestrial coming to Earth for the first time. And the atmosphere was so debilitating that she was allergic to it. And she realized in that moment that her allergies came from that lifetime. And she was completely shocked because at the time she didn't believe in extraterrestrials.
2: Well, that is interesting.
1: Yeah.
2: Next up, let's go to Jenny in Gainesville, Florida. Welcome to the show. Hi, Jenny.
4: Hi, how are y'all this evening?
2: We're good. Thank you.
4: Hi. Okay, I wanted to know, once you've been hypnotized, is it easier to be re-hypnotized?
1: Yes, and it's like go ahead. Sorry.
4: And also, can you be unhypnotized?
2: Well, now, what do you mean by unhypnotized?
4: So you're not susceptible, because is there like trigger words that can put you into a hypnotic state, or I don't really understand how it works. But.
1: Right. So there are keywords. If you wanted to go into the hypnotic state faster, if you're working with a specific hypnotist, they might give you a keyword that would bring you under hypnosis. But here's the thing. It's you, they are only the guide, and you will feel this way too. Nothing can be done against your will when it comes to hypnosis. So it's only with your permission and your permission only that you would go into that state. So you can go into hypnosis faster and easier once you have done it one time. And the reason is it feels like a muscle that you're working. So the more you access that state, the easier it is. Just like if you think about that state when you wake up in the morning, that's really all that's happening in hypnosis, is your hypnotist is helping you get into that state. That state when you still have access to your dream, that's it. And then you can explore your own consciousness. So it's very safe and very easy. And if it's not something you like to do, again, nothing could be done against your will.
2: The power of the mind is one of the fascinating things, Sarah, isn't it?
1: Yes, it really is, George. The power of the mind. We often forget that we have the power within our mind to actually find out about these ancient civilizations, uncover lost knowledge, heal ourselves, figure out about our soul. It's the power within us.
2: Let's go to Ramona in Tacoma, Washington, on the Wild Card Line. Hello, Ramona.
5: Hi, are you going to hear me?
2: Yeah, we can hear you.
5: Perfect. Hi, Sarah. Hi, George. Thank you for taking my call.
2: Sure.
5: Sarah, I heard that you stated that your son, when he was 11, his vision was becoming worse and worse. And my daughter, it's the same thing with her. She's 12, and her vision just digresses every year that I take her into the eye doctor. And so George already asked the question. You answered it. You don't do it over the phone, so I'm not able to use you. So when I'm looking for a hypnosis, what am I looking for? So I know that, you know, I'm hoping to get my child's vision fixed.
1: Right. So you would look for someone who does work with children, but you can ask your daughter to talk to her body. And so what your daughter could do is just say, eyes, why are you getting worse? Like I think we often forget that we ourselves can talk to our bodies. And so you can have her ask herself.
2: Now, Sarah, hypnotism doesn't correct every vision issue, right?
1: No, it really depends on the person, because essentially what I've learned from thousands of sessions is that we have lessons we want to learn in this life. And so sometimes we choose these things that we would consider debilitating on purpose to teach us something, and then it would not be healed.
2: Are there medical specialists that deal with hypnosis?
1: Of course.
2: Are they doctors?
1: Sometimes doctors learn hypnosis techniques. Sometimes doctors use hypnosis. So it depends on what type of doctor that you're going to, but it's becoming more accepted now and used in many different ways.
2: Was it considered quackery years ago?
1: It was. It was considered quackery, and it was actually against a lot of religions. And there's a reason for that. because when you tune into yourself, you can find out anything. And once you tune into these deeper layers, people can't lie to you because you know the truth yourself. So certain types of groups that have wanted to have control over their population would say it was against the rules.
2: First time caller George is with us in Hesperia, California. Hey, George.
6: Hey, how's it going, Tocayo?
2: Good to see you.
6: I say Tocayo because my name is George, but in the Mexican heritage, when somebody has the same name as you, you call them Tocayo.
1: Oh, I love it.
2: I didn't know that. Good to know.
6: Sarah, I'm just, your brain, how you talk and everything, it just makes so much sense. I have a couple of questions. You know, the hypnosis and all that, it's real intriguing, you know, makes you think, you know, try it and stuff, but I'm more of like a self-healing person. Like, I talk to myself and I say, hey, George, what are you doing wrong? You got to do this and that. In society now, people think that that's crazy, but I mean, I think that you should talk to yourself and like a self-healing thing. I was just asking, is there any like some type of like a self hypnotism, like meditation type of deal where it's just yourself and it's not somebody else?
2: Good question. Yeah. What do you think, Sarah? Go ahead.
1: Yes. Oh my gosh. See, George, you're doing such a great job. Keep it up, because that's what I think we all need to do more is talk to ourselves more, our body, and ask our body what's going on. But listen, George, you can do this yourself. If you just make yourself a recording, if you wanted to, you could. You could just ask questions in your recording, put yourself in this state. If you go to my website, theholistichypnotist.com, there's things on there where it shows you how to do this if you were interested in something like that. Or you can just do it yourself. You can just literally just ask yourself. Keep it up. Keep talking to yourself. Keep doing the self-healing. It's great.
2: Have you seen a dramatic change in people's personalities under hypnotism?
1: Yes. It depends. If you're talking to a past life version of themselves, they have a completely different personality sometimes. It's just like multiple personalities that, like, it's amazing. One personality might be allergic to a certain product and another isn't. And it's not like you're invoking multiple personalities. It's just that you can actually tune into the deeper aspects of their soul. And it's actually so beneficial for a person to see that they're so much more than just who they are in this one physical body, that you can tap into knowledge, you can tap into different techniques, you can tap into healing techniques. There's so many things you can do.
2: Sarah, keep in touch with us, and we'll see you at some event sometime, okay?
1: Sounds good, George.
2: Sarah Brustman-Cosme talking about hypnotism at its best. For Dan Galante, Donna Walker, Tom Danheiser, Sue Trikas, Lex Lonehood, Sean Latasor, Alec Fernandez, Stephanie Smith, Tim Banal, George Knapp, and Richard Serrett, I'm George Norrie, somewhere out there on Coast to Coast AM. We'll see you on our next edition. Until then, be safe, everyone.

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10: From ABC News, I'm Chuck Severson. Good morning. It's wheels up for President Trump this morning as he heads back to the U.S. from Beijing following his second day of talks with President Xi of China. And while no major agreements have been announced, the president says,
11: yeah, we've settled a lot of different problems that other people wouldn't have been able to settle.
10: One of the points of contention between the two countries during these talks, the fate of Taiwan. ABC's Melissa Don.
12: The president heaping praise on his host and their, quote, fantastic relationship, calling President Xi a friend. Xi taking a more formal tone. According to Chinese state media, beyond closed doors, Xi delivered a stark warning to the American president. Do not interfere in China's efforts to take over Taiwan. If handled poorly, the two countries will clash or even come into conflict, pushing the entire U.S.-China relationship into a very dangerous situation.
10: The war in Iran and global trade also a major topic for the two countries. Sources tell ABC News President Trump might also be preparing to drop a lawsuit he filed against the Internal Revenue Service worth billions. ABC News Washington managing editor Catherine Falders with the ABC News podcast Start Here.
13: This had to do with this $10 billion lawsuit that Trump essentially filed against himself. He filed it earlier this year. It was in relation to the 2019 leak of his tax returns. And when he did this at the time, a lot of his critics said, wait a second, like, could this go into settlement discussions, settlement negotiations? This would essentially be him paying himself.
10: The proposed settlement would reportedly see the creation of a $1.7 billion fund, would compensate people who say that they were unfairly targeted by the Biden administration, including potentially people arrested for the January 6th attack on the Capitol. A Texas man convicted in a retired professor's killing back in 2004, who experts said was intellectually disabled, was executed overnight in the state's 600th execution since 1982. 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
14: Here's what's happening on KOA. The family of the Boulder firebombing attacker speaking out for the first time. Mohammed Salman's oldest son is offering words of peace and sympathy to the victims of last June's attack.
15: I wish I was addressing you all under a different set of circumstances. Circumstances of joy, happiness, and celebration, not ones of grieving, sadness, and loss. I may not personally know any of you. Our paths may have never crossed and never will. But yet, we all share one thing, human dignity that is not dependent on who we are, what we believe in, or where we are from.
14: Solomon's ex-wife and their five children were detained in an ICE facility for nearly a year. Colorado Republicans blaming Democrats for not doing enough to fix the state's budget crisis. Recapping the legislative session, House Minority Leader Jarvis Caldwell warned of an even more challenging budget next year.
1: When do we finally come together and say it is not a revenue problem, it is a prioritization problem? We passed a $46.8 billion budget deficit this year.
14: And the Democrats, they're blaming federal cuts for putting Colorado in a shortfall while celebrating the funding they did secure for education, affordable housing, and what they called a challenging budget environment. Greeley police worry there may be more victims after they arrested a registered child sex offender.
16: 44-year-old Nathan Burton faces more than 56 felony charges after detectives received tips that he possessed child sex abuse material. He's now in the Weld County Jail on a $300,000 cash bond. Police ask anyone with children who may have been in contact with Burton to contact the Greeley Police ICAC unit. Brenda Stewart, KOA.
14: The Rockies are back at Coors Field this weekend as they take on the Diamondbacks. That first game in the series today at 6:40. And don't forget, you can actually catch the game right here on KOA. That's the latest. I'm Carrie Mack on KOA.
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26: Significantly degraded. Good morning, I'm Gordon Deal, along with Nicole Murray, on this Friday, May 15th. Glad you could be with us. Here's what we have for you this hour.
27: U.S. Central Command says American forces have eliminated more than 90% of Iran's naval mines.
26: Sticking points remain after 2 days of talks between President Trump and his counterpart in China.
27: The Supreme Court for now is upholding male access to a widely used abortion pill.
26: And you've heard of the TACO approach to tariffs. The new acronym is NACHO, as in Not a Chance Hormuz Opens.
28: It stands for Not a Chance Hormuz Opens, clearly playing off of this TACO trade that we've seen floating around markets for close to a year now. And this TACO concept stands for Trump Always Chickens Out. It dates back to kind of when we went through the tariff debacle.
26: Hannah Aaron Lang at MarketWatch on how the nacho trade is taking shape on Wall Street. The leaders of the world's two biggest powers have wrapped up their latest summit, with each saying important progress was made in stabilizing relations, but differences persists. Over tea and lunch earlier today in Beijing, President Trump and Chinese President Xi Jinping huddled for nearly 3 hours of talks.
11: He's a man I respect greatly. Become really a friend. We've known each other now 11 years, almost 12 years. It's a long time. And we've settled a lot of different problems that other people wouldn't have been able to settle.
26: The thorniest issues, Beijing has shown little interest in pressuring Tehran to resolve the conflict in Iran, even though Trump said in an interview on Fox News that she had offered to help. And the White House believes China can still do more to stem the flow of Chinese-made chemicals into Mexico used to make illicit fentanyl. One area where Trump says they agree that Iran cannot be allowed to have a nuclear weapon and must reopen the Strait of Hormuz. Even though Iran continues its chokehold on the Strait of Hormuz, the head of U.S. forces in the Middle East has testified that the bombing campaign against the Islamic Republic achieved all of its objectives to significantly degrade the country's military capabilities. Admiral Brad Cooper of U.S. Central Command told the Senate Armed Services Committee yesterday that forces have destroyed more than 90% of Iran's naval mines, but he acknowledged Iran still maintains some capabilities to threaten ships. Cooper said recent reporting, too, that Iran retains about 70% of its ballistic missile inventory is inaccurate, but declined to get into specifics.
0: The numbers that I've seen in open source are not accurate. I think what also is not taken into consideration is more than just the numbers. It's the command and control that's been shattered.
26: When asked about how long the conflict will continue, Cooper pointed out that the ceasefire reached on April 7th remains in effect, despite the ongoing U.S. Navy's blockade of Iranian ports and exchanges of fire last week. The Supreme Court is allowing doctors to continue mailing an abortion pill to patients without first seeing them in person. The decision yesterday keeps on hold an earlier lower court ruling that would have curtailed access to mifepristone, the most common way to end a pregnancy. Here's this morning's Mike Gavin.
2: The decision by the nation's highest court ensures that patients nationwide will continue to have broad access to mifepristone while litigation brought by the state of Louisiana moves forward. Louisiana is challenging the FDA's relaxed policy for obtaining the drug. The order came after a federal appellate court earlier this month reinstated an FDA rule requiring mifepristone to be dispensed in person. Two pharmaceutical companies that manufacture the drug had warned that the ruling caused confusion and chaos for patients, abortion providers, and pharmacies. Gordon.
26: Thank you, Mike. The justice's intervention arose out of a lawsuit Louisiana filed against the FDA last year that threatened to cut off mail access to mifepristone nationwide, including in states where abortion is legal. Mifepristone is taken with a second drug to terminate an early pregnancy. If you've missed anything from today's program, by the way, you can stream or download the podcast. 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
26: Thanks for spending time with us. Welcome into Friday. Before they fight for next year's congressional majorities, Democrats and Republicans are duking it out over congressional maps in the states they control throughout the country, as seen most recently in Virginia's emotional roller coaster. Analysis from Jim Antle, executive editor at the Washington Examiner. Jim, how do you see it?
12: So, you know, when you have a wave election that benefits a party out of power, there are usually two things that happen. One is that the national climate is going against the party that holds the White House or the party that's in power in Congress. And we're certainly seeing that right now. But what also normally happens is you've got a bunch of seats, usually a disproportionately large number of seats, where they're especially exposed, where the majority party is really at risk. And you know, the party out of power sweeps a bunch of those seats. And already, even before all of the redistricting stuff, because of partisan sorting, past wave elections, gerrymandering that's already in place, things like that, the Republican House majority was structured it to be much safer than past majorities, such as the one that Republicans lost in the midterms of 2018. So then when you add in all of this redistricting, which one is an attempt to lock in new safe seats for the Republicans, and two, to create some pickup opportunities for Republicans. So it's not just Democrats who are seeking to gain additional seats. Republicans have some seats that they'll have a shot at too, you know, assuming their gerrymandering works the way they want it to. And so the combination of those things, even though the national climate looks really bad for Republicans, could minimize their losses.
26: Mm. So there was an interesting point brought up in your piece, and that is a real election wave even possible anymore, given, as you referenced, things like the gerrymandering or perhaps the new maps?
12: Well, some people think that it isn't, and some, including some people who are close to House Speaker Mike Johnson, he continues to have hope that he is going to remain Speaker in the next Congress. But, you know, the flip side of that is a lot of these majorities now are not very big, and that's certainly true of the Republicans' majority right now. So you may not really need a true wave election to flip control of the House. So in 2022, those midterms, certainly Republicans underperformed. And you could debate whether that was really a red wave, but they still won enough seats to take the House. Senate was a little bit more disappointing for them, but they managed to gain control of the House. And so that's one of the things Republicans are up against, is that even if they're able to wall off a number of these seats from Democratic challengers, Democrats don't really have to pick up that many seats to take control.
26: Yeah. We're speaking with Jim Antle, executive editor at the Washington Examiner. The piece is called Republicans Build the Wall Against a Blue Wave. Talk about some of these contested Senate seats that may not have been in the conversation like a year ago.
12: Well, certainly Democrats are hoping they have a path to take the Senate. And then the Senate Republican majority is not quite as small. It's 53-47, which is actually not that bad sized of majority. So it required Democrats to pick a number of seats to flip it. But they're trying to compete in North Carolina, which has been more of a swing state, even if it has gone red in the past few presidential elections, and where Senator Tom Tillis, after a clash with President Trump, isn't running for re-election. So you have a different candidate, it turned it into an open seat. But they also think they've got a shot in some redder states, like Texas, like Alaska, even Ohio, where, you know, President Trump won by more than 10 points last time around. They're trying to contest some of these seats, Iowa. And, of course, Senator Susan Collins is up for re-election in Maine, which is the bluest state with a Republican senator right now. So it would be tough, but Democrats are hoping that, one, they have the right candidates to contest some of these seats, and, two, that the national climate is just bad enough for Republicans that maybe they got a shot.
26: Yeah. To finish up along those lines, then, what current polling tells us about the congressional races?
12: Well, I mean, the Democrats are favored in the generic congressional ballot, which is the poll that asks people which party they would prefer see win control of Congress. Now, that doesn't always translate into what specific races, how they'll turn out, especially since, you know, in certain races, there'll be campaigning and people spending a lot of money and so forth. But you know, it is one of the big indicators. And, you know, I think the Real Clear Politics average has Democrats up by a little bit more than 5 points, but there are some polls that have it as big of a lead as, you know, about 10 points.
26: Thanks, Jim. Jim Antle, executive editor at the Washington Examiner. 20 minutes now after the hour. On This Morning, America's First News, here's Nicole Murray.
13: And now, the three big things you need to know. Number one.
27: President Trump and Chinese President Xi Jinping have wrapped up their two-day summit, claiming progress was made regarding trade, but differences remain regarding Iran, Taiwan, and more. Trump spoke briefly before today's meetings.
14: We did discuss Iran. We feel very similar to Iran. We want that to end. We don't want them to have a nuclear weapon. We want the straits open. We're closing it now. They closed it, then we closed it on top of them.
27: Trump told Fox News that China plans to invest billions of dollars in the companies run by the CEOs who joined the U.S. president on the trip to Beijing.
13: Number two.
27: The head of U.S. forces in the Middle East told senators that the bombing campaign against Iran has achieved all its objectives to significantly degrade the company's military capabilities. Admiral Brad Cooper testifying.
0: It's more than just the numbers. It's the command and control. It's been shattered. It's a significant degradation in capability, and it's the lack of any ability to then produce any missiles or drones on the back end. I think we have to take a holistic look at that.
27: Cooper also claimed the U.S. military had a near-perfect record avoiding civilian casualties in Iran.
13: Number three.
27: California police say they are investigating after a man allegedly shot and killed his brother and then set his home on fire. Santa Clara Police Chief Corey Morgan discussing the damage from yesterday's incident.
15: As the fire intensified and additional gunfire continued, officers began evacuating nearby homes, establishing containment, and coordinating a large-scale public safety response.
27: Police say the shooter, identified as Matthew Heflin, turned the gun on himself. Six migrants, including a 14-year-old boy, have been found dead inside a train boxcar in Texas. Laredo Mayor Victor Trevino.
16: Based on preliminary medical reports, they did not pass away in our city, but they were discovered here after hours of suffering.
27: Officials say the bodies were found on Sunday. Crude oil prices are higher this morning by roughly 3%. And big entertainment coming our way. It has been announced that Madonna, Shakira, and BTS will be performing at the 2026 FIFA World Cup Final Halftime Show on July 19th.
26: Mm, I think the age range is there.
27: What do you mean?
26: Madonna, 67.
27: Oh,
26: Shakira,
27: I see.
26: 49. BTS, like, I don't know, they're like roughly 30 years old.
27: Yeah.
26: On average.
27: Entertainment lineup, I think, is a chef's kiss for this one.
26: Yeah.
27: Yeah. Okay. You, like, dancing, moving your hips with Shakira.
26: Probably.
27: Love it.
26: Yeah. I wanted to marry Madonna in the 80s.
27: I believe that.
26: Yeah.
27: It could happen.
26: She's a couple years older, but.
27: It could happen.
26: Still?
27: Maybe.
26: No, I don't think so. 22 minutes after the hour.
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26: With us, older workers are calling it quits in droves. Before you join them, though, make sure you've crunched the numbers. Three considerations from Elizabeth Ryan, senior personal finance reporter at Barron's. Elizabeth, give us numbers.
33: Yeah, more of them seem to be doing it. The share of Americans 55 plus in the workforce is falling. So it fell to about 37% in April, down from 40% about 6 years ago. So more people are calling it quits.
26: Are the reasons always the same? Like, what do we know about that?
33: Yeah, they typically are about the same, although one thing that might be different now is that we are, you know, we've had 3+ years of excellent stock market returns. So some of this is a happy story. Some of this is people looking at their 401k balance and saying, hey, looks like I can afford this. So that might be different this year, but a lot of times it's consistent and not always for a happy reason. A lot of it is, you know, your health might not hold up, either that or a loved one's health. You might have to be a caregiver, or you might get laid off. So unfortunately, a lot of this, nearly half in surveys, nearly half of people who retire early do so because of a hardship.
26: Mm. All right. So let's break down these three things to consider here if you're retiring early. Number one, health care. What should we know here?
33: This is a biggie. So as we all know, when you turn 65, you become eligible for Medicare, you know, the government insurance program for people 65 and over, which is not free, but it is cheaper than the alternative before you hit 65. If you retire before then and you need to buy your own coverage on the Affordable Care Act marketplaces, otherwise known as Obamacare, those costs have really soared this year, unfortunately. So you've really got to price that out before you make the leap.
26: Yeah, that's no small endeavor. Boy, if you have to pay, I guess, out of pocket, geez, I mean, that could be close to a mortgage at times.
33: Absolutely, absolutely. And unfortunately, costs are highest for older adults on the marketplaces because insurers can charge older consumers up to 3 times more than their younger counterparts. So we're talking hundreds of dollars in premiums, maybe pushing $1,000, you know, depending on where you live, in monthly premiums. And then the deductibles on top of that, you're looking for the bronze plan, which is the lowest coverage tier. You know, $7,000, the average deductible is over $7,000, meaning for everything but a few preventive services, you have to shell that, you know, pay that before your insurance kicks in. So it is really a considerable outlay. That folks should really be aware of.
26: Yeah. We're speaking with Elizabeth O'Brien, senior personal finance reporter at Barron's. The story is called Retiring Early. Consider these three things first. Also on the list, your portfolio, obviously.
33: Yeah, and, you know, like I said, we're sitting on, three-plus good years of blockbuster returns, actually. And so, you know, maybe you're feeling good, but just do the math to make sure. You know, there's no magic number for retirement. I'm old enough that I remember when it used to be $1 million, and now people are saying the magic number is 1.46 million on a, you know, recent survey. But yeah, in reality, there is no magic number. It comes down to what you plan to spend, right? Your expenses. So one general rule says you should multiply your expected annual expenses by 25, and that gives you a ballpark of how much you should have saved, which is based on the assumption that you'll withdraw about 4% of your portfolio each year. Now, in reality, you can probably withdraw a little bit more than that, but yeah, That's sort of a conservative goal.
26: Thanks, Elizabeth. Elizabeth O'Brien, senior personal finance reporter at Barron's. 30 minutes now after the hour on This Morning, America's First News.

0: Here's what's happening on KOA. The head of the CIA has taken a trip to Havana as Cuba says it's run out of fuel.
1: CIA Director John Ratcliffe visited alongside a U.S. delegation Thursday, a day after Cuba's energy minister told state media that the country has run out of crude oil and diesel and has no reserves, putting the national grid in a critical state. Cuba gets most of its oil from Venezuela, but the U.S. has been blocking its fuel shipments since it invaded Venezuela in January. The shortage has reportedly triggered blackouts. The U.S. State Department says it will provide aid to Cuba in exchange for meaningful reforms. I'm Tammy Trujillo.
0: Colorado House Republicans, they're celebrating the last-minute death of a bill that would have amended the state constitution to give Coloradans access to natural gas. House Minority Leader Jarvis Caldwell.
2: That bill never got introduced because we pushed the clock so late.
0: The bill would allow distributors to sell natural gas to consumers to use for cooking and heating. That's the latest. I'm Carrie Mack on KOA.
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11: Pleasure with us. Welcome into Friday, May 15th. Gordon Deal with Nicole Murray. Some of our top stories and headlines. No significant breakthroughs announced at the two-day summit between President Trump and his counterpart in China. Supreme Court upholds mail access to a widely used abortion pill. The CENTCOM chief testifies that Iran's hold on the Strait of Hormuz has weakened. The S&P 500 reached a fresh record high. Patriots and Seahawks will kick off the NFL season on Wednesday, September 9th. And what a salesman in Texas did after a chance encounter with a woman suffering with health issues. That story in about 20 minutes. You've heard of the taco trade. Right now, there's a new Wall Street acronym borrowed from the pages of a Tex-Mex menu. Enter NACHO, or Not a Chance Hormuz Opens. Relatedly, crude oil futures are higher by about 3% this morning at $109 a barrel. Here's Hannah Aaron Lang, markets reporter at the Wall Street Journal. Hannah, where'd it come from?
12: This is an acronym that I would say has really just like popped up in the last few weeks among investors. And yeah, as you mentioned, it stands for Not a Chance Hormuz Opens, clearly playing off of this taco trade that we've seen floating around markets for close to a year now. And this taco concept stands for Trump always chickens out. It dates back to kind of when we went through the tariff debacle in the spring of 2025. The president announced his initial sweeping tariffs plan, markets tanked, and then he sort of walked back that plan, markets rebounded. And so that has been present in markets for quite some time now. And then NACHO is kind of playing off of that, with the idea being that, you know, the U.S. and Iran are currently in this kind of stalemate that is not quite war, not quite peace. And, you know, one major implication for investors is that the Strait of Hormuz, this crucial route for global energy exports and imports, will remain effectively shut. And so the idea is that, you know, investors should be prepared for, or should maybe price in higher for longer oil prices.
11: Boy, somebody in your story said

0: dependent on oil and energy and, you know, many of the other exports that come out of this region or that transport through this region. And so I think the idea behind Nacho is that the economic pain might need to like continue to mount until we get some kind of outcome, some kind of change in outcome here. And I think, I would say the idea here is that investors should, you know, price in higher for longer oil prices, perhaps price in a higher inflation rate. And you are, you know, for what it's worth, seeing those moves in markets early this week. Oil prices are up, treasury yields are up, and stocks are down as of Tuesday in response to that inflation report.
1: Thanks, Hannah. Hannah Aaron Lang, markets reporter at the Wall Street Journal. If you've missed anything from today's show, there's an easy way to catch up. All you have to do is tell your Alexa, Siri, or Google to play This Morning with Gordon Deal. 21 minutes now in front of the hour on This Morning, America's First News. Coming up next, driverless vehicles struggle to move through a neighborhood in Atlanta.
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1: Good morning. Well, we have a couple stories about wayward vehicles to talk about today. Let's start in Atlanta, where driverless Waymo cars have become prevalent in the city. But what happens when they're empty? Apparently, they're hanging out together in one neighborhood. According to WSB-TV, residents in one northwest Atlanta neighborhood say dozens of Waymo cars ended up circling their cul-de-sac. One resident said that on a typical morning, 50 driverless cars came through just between the hours of 6 and 7. Residents say they started seeing the autonomous cars about 2 months ago, but groups and large numbers of Waymos just circling in and out only started in the last couple of weeks. To help stop the parade, a resident put up a sign indicating that there were children at play nearby, which blocked all the Waymos from entering the cul-de-sac. But then there was another problem. 8 of the cars became stuck trying to figure out how to turn around.
2: Which way did he go? Which way did he go?
1: I mean, at least they recognized, I guess, the sign about the kids. I mean, that's an encouraging sign, at least. That's at least the sign stopped them. We know how to stop them, Gordon.
3: Yeah.
1: We just don't know how to get them to turn around and go away.
3: Man, I mean, I guess you could really mess around with somebody's neighborhood if you wanted to.
1: Yeah, right.
3: You could go to that cul-de-sac and put a sign that says no U-turns.
1: Right, yes.
3: Then what do they do?
1: Yeah.
3: They just drive straight through the cul-de-sac, through somebody's fence and into a ditch somewhere or something. What? I mean,
1: yeah.
3: 50 came through?
1: In one hour at 6 o'clock in the morning.
3: A car per morning. A car per minute.
1: Per minute, basically. Yeah.
3: Goodness.
1: Yeah, yeah. Just hanging out. Got no else to go.
3: And Houston's doing what here, so to speak?
1: Nobody's doing anything.
3: Hit the reset button?
1: Yeah, I guess if they're not, not causing any accidents per se or not really causing any problems, they're just being a nuisance at this point.
3: Where's the reset button? Can we turn this thing off and on? Like the main button that controls these things?
1: Reboot,
3: like, right?
1: Obviously. Yeah. I mean, that's what you do. Can we unplug it and plug it back in at this point? Because I think we need that.
3: Goodness.
1: And 40 years before Waymo, TV viewers were enthralled by Kit from Knight Rider, an autonomous car before we knew what that was. However, back in the 80s, Kit was nothing more than a creation of Hollywood magic. That's why officials at an Illinois museum are scratching their heads after a replica Kit somehow got a speeding ticket in New York City, despite never leaving the exhibit floor. Officials at the Volo Museum said they were stunned when a $50 traffic ticket from the Big Apple arrived in the mail, accusing their black 1982 Pontiac Firebird Trans Am replica of speeding through Brooklyn on April 22nd. According to the citation, a traffic camera clocked the car traveling 36 in a 25 mile per hour zone. The summons includes photos of a black Trans Am bearing the California vanity plate Knight, matching the novelty plate displayed on the museum's replica kit. Museum officials say the traffic camera likely incorrectly matched a different car's vanity plate to the Illinois display car, even though the plate is not a valid registration and the vehicle has not been driven on public roads in years.
3: Oh, really?
1: So you don't believe it?
3: No.
1: You believe someone from Illinois was driving this car through Brooklyn a couple of weeks ago?
3: I do. While at the museum, after the lights went out.
1: Oh.
3: Yeah.
1: Yeah, see, I didn't see where you were going there.
3: Kid opened the door.
1: Awakened.
3: Yeah, went for a drive.
1: Yeah, the next Knight Rider reboot basically is what this is.
3: Yeah,
1: the seeds of that are being planted.
3: And then conveniently, Kit refuses to talk. When he reparks himself inside the museum, now says nothing.
1: That makes some sense. Right. See, I was just going to go with another version of AI, meaning that like AI screwed up this ticket. That's probably the more logical explanation.
3: Sure.
1: But I do like where you're going with that because I would like to see a Knight Rider reboot.
3: Yeah. The New York City Police Department should know Kit doesn't get tickets. We don't give tickets.
1: Yeah, come on, let Kit go by.
3: That theme, by the way, always stuck in your head, right? Dun dun dun dun.
1: That one.
3: Dun-dun.
1: Yeah.
3: Done
1: it. Yeah. This one's the whole rest of the morning. Thanks.
3: 13 minutes in front of the hour.
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3: Thanks for spending time with us. An analysis of biological clocks throughout the human body suggests that too few hours of sleep and too many may speed aging in the brain, heart, lung, and immune system, and is associated with a wide range of diseases. Study leader Junhao Wen, assistant professor of radiology at Columbia University, says across the entire body, a coordinated U-shaped pattern emerged. In the UK population, both short sleep, that's fewer than 6 hours, and long sleep, greater than 8 hours, were associated with faster aging, while the least amount of aging occurred in people who reported between 6.4 and 7.8 hours of sleep per day. This does not mean that sleep duration alone causes organs to age faster or slower, but it suggests that both insufficient and excessive sleep may be markers of poorer overall health across the body. 8 minutes now in front of the hour on This Morning. Once again, here's Nicole Murray.
16: And now, the three big things you need to know. #1.
17: President Trump and Chinese President Xi Jinping said trade talks were productive during their two-day summit. However, the leaders added that there were differences of opinion over issues like Iran, Taiwan, and more. Trump made brief comments before today's meetings.
18: We made some fantastic trade deals, great for both countries.
17: Trump added that his Chinese counterpart agreed that Iran can never have a nuclear weapon and must reopen the Strait of Hormuz.
16: #2.
17: The Supreme Court has maintained male access to the abortion pill mifepristone. The move sets aside a lower court order that blocked abortion providers from prescribing the medication through telehealth and shipping it to patients without first seeing them in person.
16: #3.
17: The CDC says there are no hantavirus cases in the country as of yesterday, as the agency monitors 41 people across the U.S. for the virus. CDC Dr. David Fitter.
19: We're working very closely with all the state and local health departments to monitor everybody, all the contacts that are coming back. Again, we would defer to the jurisdictions or the states about announcements that they would make about their residents, but we are tracking everything very closely.
17: The CDC has advised those who are being monitored to stay at home and avoid people for 42 days. A North Texas man whom excerpts for both prosecutors and defense attorneys had said was intellectually disabled became the 600th person executed in the state since 1982 for the killing of a retired 77-year-old college professor. Officials say Edward Busby Jr. received a lethal injection. Two people aboard a small plane are dead after the aircraft crashed into a house in Akron, Ohio, causing a fire. Christy Gold lives near where the crash occurred.
20: You just heard a real quick whining of it, like it was like revving, and then all of a sudden, boom, and an explosion, and our house shook.
17: The impacted house and a neighboring residence was evacuated, with no injuries reported to the occupants. A Talker research poll found that 64% of U.S. workers believe it is important to show artificial intelligence common courtesy, like saying please or thank you, because it helps the application to perform better.
3: Yeah, I could sort of see that. Like, after you did the story a couple of months ago, I put the sassy version of my my Alexa, like Amazon Echo Dot on.
17: Okay, okay.
3: So I'll say, you know, Alexa, who sings that song? And she'll say, that's Lynyrd Skynyrd.
17: Right.
3: I'll say thank you, and she'll say, boy, you sure do know your Southern rock or something.
17: Aww,
3: like that.
17: Aw, yeah, see? It's... Everyone wants to feel appreciated, even robots.
3: 6 minutes now in front of the hour.
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3: Glad you're with us. A routine sales visit to a Texas home in the suburbs west of Dallas turned into something far more meaningful when a young home improvement specialist met a woman facing serious health challenges. When Caleb Killow knocked on Melinda Potosky's door in Keller, Texas, SunnySkies.com says he expected a normal work appointment. Instead, the visit quickly became deeply personal. As they talked, Potosky opened up about her health struggles, explaining that doctors are closely monitoring her and that a lung transplant could be necessary. Killow told CBS Television in Texas that there was something about Potosky that immediately reminded him of his late grandmother. The following Monday, Killow returned with a surprise that has left Potosky overwhelmed with gratitude. The company he works for, Texas Home Improvement, offered to complete needed repairs on her home completely free of charge. For Nicole Murray and Mike Gavin, I'm Gordon Deal. Thanks for listening to This Morning, America's First News.
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23: From ABC News, I'm Chuck Severson. President Trump and some of his top secretaries of defense, treasury, state, and more are on Air Force One coming home from a two-day China summit in Beijing. After today's second day of talks with President Xi, no major agreements have been announced, but the U.S. chief saying,
24: yeah, we've settled a lot of different problems that other people wouldn't have been able to settle.
23: And
24: we've made some fantastic trade deals, great for both countries.
23: Sources tell ABC News that President Trump might be preparing to drop a lawsuit he filed against the Internal Revenue Service worth billions. It was in relation to the 2019 leak of his tax returns. A lot of his critics said any settlement would be like him paying himself. The proposed settlement would create a $1.7 billion fund, says ABC News Washington managing editor Catherine Falders.
26: It opens up the door for the nearly 1,600 individuals who were charged in connection with the January 6th attack on the Capitol to file a claim for it to be reviewed and then for them to be paid. How much? We don't know. This could be done in private. This is something January 6th defendants have been talking about for quite some time, that they want to be paid.
23: A Texas man convicted in a retired professor's killing back in 2004, who experts said was intellectually disabled, was executed overnight. In Oklahoma, a judge has allowed Richard Glossop to be released with a monitoring device ahead of a new trial. ABC's Andrea Fujii.
27: He was arrested in 1997 and sentenced to death in connection with a murder-for-hire scheme targeting his former boss, motel owner Barry Ventrice. But through the decades, he maintained his innocence. Last year, he was granted a new trial after the Supreme Court agreed that prosecutors had knowingly allowed false testimony from a witness.
23: In states like Nebraska, Idaho, and Alaska, Democratic officials are, in some cases, openly promoting independent candidates they hope can outperform the Democratic label. You're listening to ABC News.
28: Here's what's happening on KOA. A mixer that was going to be held among the anti-vaccination community is shut down before it could even get off the ground.
29: The group Unjected told everyone on social media they would be at Recess Beer Garden later this month, but Recess says they never authorized or sponsored such a gathering, and the venue wasn't booked. Recess was also getting sharply criticized. Unjected says you can suppress the location, but not the community. Rob Dawson, KOA.
28: Authorities are trying to figure out what exactly happened to a dead man on the second Flatiron in Boulder Thursday. Officials received an apple crash detection alert from Chautauqua Park. The man may have been solo scrambling as no rope or climbing equipment was found. No word yet on the man's identity. Colorado Republicans are ramping up their campaigns as the primary for governor draws closer. State Senator Barbara Kirkmeyer spoke with Chris Rourke following the Republican debate on Thursday. She says she doesn't support Tabor going to education funding.
5: We don't need it. This one-party control and the Democrats have just totally made a mess of our state. It's their way of saying, look, we've been overspending, but we know what where we can pull at the heartstrings of people by saying, look, we need to take your Tabor surplus. We need to take that refund check away from you so we can fund the kids.
28: Kirkmeyer says they are funding education as required under the state constitution, and Friday's high will be in the 80s along the Front Range and in the upper 70s Saturday with thunderstorms possible, but a cold front moves in later this weekend.
6: We drop into the low 70s on Sunday and then drop into the 50s Monday, Tuesday, and only warm into the 60s Wednesday, Thursday, Friday. And a good chance for some soggy showers, especially Sunday night, Monday, and into Tuesday. Even Wednesday has a good 30% chance for scattered showers.
28: That's Fox 31 Chief Meteorologist Dave Frazier. That's the latest on KOA. I'm Carrie Mack.
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3: Another War Powers failure. Good morning, I'm Gordon Deal, along with Nicole Murray. On this Friday, May 15th, glad you're with us. Here's what's up this hour.
39: The House was unable to pass a bill requiring President Trump to get congressional approval to continue operations in Iran.
3: The Supreme Court is allowing telehealth and mail access to an abortion pill while a lawsuit plays out.
39: No significant breakthroughs announced after a two-day summit between President Trump and his counterpart in China.
3: And managing family finances as inflation rises faster than your salary.
40: In theory, you can't afford your cost of living. You find a way to make more money and get another job. In theory. But right now, it is a really tough job market where it's a low hire, low fire is what they say. So it's kind of like, if you have a job right now, you're probably holding on to it because you know it's tough out there.
3: Andrew Keshner at MarketWatch on how long an uncomfortable gap will last between inflation and wages. The leaders of the world's two biggest powers have wrapped up their latest summit, with each saying important progress was made in stabilizing relations. But differences persist. Over tea and lunch earlier today in Beijing, President Trump and Chinese President Xi Jinping huddled for nearly 3 hours of talks. The thorniest issues, Beijing has shown little interest in pressuring Tehran to resolve the conflict in Iran.
24: We did discuss Iran. We feel very similar to Iran. We want that to end. We don't want them to have a nuclear weapon. We want the straits open. We're closing it now. They closed it, then we closed it on top of them.
3: And the White House believes China can still do more to stem the flow of Chinese-made chemicals into Mexico used to make illicit fentanyl. Xi, meanwhile, warned Trump during private talks that their differences on the self-ruled island of Taiwan, if handled poorly, could lead to conflict between the U.S. and China. Even though Iran continues its chokehold on the Strait of Hormuz, the head of U.S. forces in the Middle East has testified that the bombing campaign against the Islamic Republic achieved all of its objectives to significantly degrade the country's military capabilities. Admiral Brad Cooper of U.S. Central Command told the Senate Armed Services Committee yesterday that forces have destroyed more than 90% of Iran's naval mines.
0: It's more than just the numbers. It's the command and control that's been shattered. It's a significant degradation in capability, and it's the lack of any ability to then produce any missiles or drones on the back end. I think we have to take a holistic look at that.
3: But he acknowledged Iran still maintains some capabilities to threaten ships. Cooper says Iran was not only militarily weakened at home, but also in the broader Middle East, adding Tehran is no longer able to transfer arms and other resources to terrorists in Lebanon, Yemen, and Gaza. The Supreme Court is allowing doctors to continue mailing an abortion pill to patients without first seeing them in person. The decision yesterday keeps on hold an earlier lower court ruling that would have curtailed access to mifepristone, the most common way to end a pregnancy. Here's this morning's Mike Gavin.
1: The decision by the nation's highest court ensures that patients nationwide will continue to have broad access to mifepristone while litigation brought by the state of Louisiana moves forward. Louisiana is challenging the FDA's relaxed policy for obtaining the drug. The order came after a federal appellate court earlier this month reinstated an FDA rule requiring mifepristone to be dispensed in person. Two pharmaceutical companies that manufacture the drug had warned that the ruling caused confusion and chaos for patients, abortion providers, and pharmacies. Gordon.
3: Thank you, Mike. Louisiana officials say mifepristone is flooding into the state, causing thousands of unlawful abortions each year and costing the state tens of thousands of dollars through its Medicaid program. At the same time, they say in-person abortions have virtually vanished. 10 minutes now after the hour on This Morning, America's First News.

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10: 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Just do a search for This Morning with Gordon Deal. Former Ohio Democratic Senator Sherrod Brown lost his seat in a 2024 MAGA wave, you might recall, that put Republicans back in control of the Senate. Now he's seeking a comeback in a very different political environment. Wall Street Journal reporter Cameron McWhorter paid a visit to the south central town of Chillicothe. Cam, what did you find?
11: Like we're hearing everywhere, everyone's very worried about gas prices and the cost of living. So that is on everyone's mind, and that is why Democrats are hoping that they might have a shot to flip the Senate. The Iranian war has really hit the gas pump, as everyone knows, and that's hitting everything else. So That has really opened the door for the possibility. And again, it's a remote possibility, a possibility that the Democrats could flip the Senate. Many Republicans, strategists who I've talked to were sort of accepting the fact that that it's much more likely that the Republicans will lose the House. But the idea of losing the Senate and the House this fall in the midterms would be definitely a setback for the president and for the Republican Party.
12: So you took a look deeply at the Senate race in Ohio, where Sherrod Brown, who I think served three terms, wants back in after getting defeated last time around. How has that political environment changed?
11: Well, again, it's gas prices and the economy and all the other turmoil, tariffs, all these things that have been hitting manufacturing in a state that really once thrived on manufacturing has sort of upset the apple cart. But this is a Republican-dominated state. It used to be very much a mixed state, and that was Sherrod Brown's role in it. He was a Democratic senator there for a long, long time. But in 2024, he was knocked out. The Republican Party, as you know, J.D. Vance the current fight over this Senate seat is over J.D. Vance's, the seat he vacated to become vice president. So the governor appointed a man named John Husted, who took over, and Mr. Husted's now trying to keep his position. But Sherrod Brown's come on with a lot of money, a lot of support, and polling shows him only a few points behind. So if this economy keeps struggling, that is giving Democrats hope. So they're pouring in tens of millions of dollars, and the Republicans, to defend that seat, which they didn't think they were going to have to spend a lot of money on, are spending tons of money to try to keep it. So it's becoming a battleground. Who will win is anybody's guess. But the fact that the Republicans are having to fight there and in other states around the country is something they hadn't planned on doing.
12: We're speaking with Cameron McWhorter, reporter at the Wall Street Journal. The story is called, In Bid to Flip Senate, Democrats Push Deep into Trump Territory, and he zeroed in on Ohio. You said the Republicans essentially start from a strong position here in terms of defending the Senate. Is time on their side, say, with gas prices and the Iran war?
11: No. So if the gas prices drop dramatically and things sort of get back to normal and the problems in the Middle East at least calm down, the Republicans are hoping that they could pull this out. The concern is that it won't get better, and a bigger concern is that everyone is pretty anxious about the economy and about their own job security, and that has thing, you know, there are many factors for that, from AI to tariffs, but that has everybody anxious. So I interviewed lots of people in Ohio, just average people in, like you said, I focused on Chillicothe, Ohio, and Southern Ohio. That was an area that is very heavily Republican. I met a lot of Republicans, but I met people who were very disenchanted with where the American economy is right now and how safe they feel or how unsafe they feel about their job security and about the cost of living and especially gas prices, which are really hitting people hard.
12: Also, Alaska, Iowa, Texas, similar conversations are happening there.
11: North Carolina, certainly in Georgia, where I live, there was some hope initially that the Republicans were going to try to knock the Democrat incumbent John Ossoff out of his post. They've seemed to be less convinced of that at this point. He's in a stronger position. So it's really things have sort of shifted to the left.
12: Thanks, Cam. Cameron McWhorter, Wall Street Journal reporter based in Atlanta. 20 minutes now after the hour on This Morning, America's First News. Here's Nicole Murray.
9: And now, the three big things you need to know. Number one.
13: President Trump and Chinese President Xi Jinping have completed their two-day summit, claiming progress was made regarding trade, but disagreements remain regarding Iran, Taiwan, and more. Trump discussing his relationship with Xi before today's meetings.
14: He's a man I respect greatly. Become really a friend. We've known each other now 11 years, almost 12 years. It's a long time. And we've settled a lot of different problems that other people wouldn't have been able to settle.
13: Trump told Fox News that China plans to buy U.S. oil and will purchase 200 planes from Boeing.
15: Number two.
13: The head of U.S. forces in the Middle East told senators that the bombing campaign against Iran has achieved all of its objectives to significantly degrade the country's military capabilities. Admiral Brad Cooper testifying.
16: With 90% of its defense industrial base destroyed, Iran won't be able to reconstitute those weapons for years.
13: Cooper also claimed the U.S. military had a near-perfect record, avoiding civilian casualties in Iran.
15: Number three.
13: California police say they are investigating after a man allegedly shot and killed his brother and then set his home on fire. Santa Clara Police Chief Corey Morgan identified the victim in yesterday's incident.
17: Despite emergency life-saving efforts, the victim, identified as Mark Heflin, 52, of Santa Clara, California, was pronounced deceased at the scene.
13: Police say the shooter, identified as Matthew Heflin, turned the gun on himself. Officials say Michael Banks, the head of U.S. Border Patrol, is stepping down. Banks was tapped to lead the agency by President Trump in January of last year. Secretary of Homeland Security Mark Wayne Mullen says Immigration and Customs Enforcement will be at the 2026 FIFA World Cup as the tournament is slated to make several stops in the U.S. Mullen said agents would not be there to enforce mass immigration, but rather to enforce the law. Got hairy toes? Dr. Dan Michaels has good news for you then. The medical professional says that having little hairs grow on your knuckles and toes is actually a sign that your heart is pumping perfectly.
18: What?
13: All right.
18: Who's Dr. Dan Michaels? Did you make that up?
13: I didn't make it up. It's a real thing.
18: Dr. Dan Michaels? You made that name up.
13: I didn't make that up. Now let's get back to the topic here. Do you have hairy toes?
18: I don't know. There's some hair on my toes, I guess.
13: All right, you have a healthy heart.
18: No, that's Dr. Dan Michaels making stuff up.
13: No, sir.
18: You made that up.
13: No, sir.
18: 22 minutes after the hour.
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18: Thanks for joining us. Many consumers are already strapped for cash, saving little and feeling the sting of higher prices at the gas pump as the purchasing power of paychecks has flagged. Now, in the race between paychecks and prices, paychecks have fallen behind. Here's Andrew Keschner, personal finance reporter at MarketWatch. Andy, explain the gap.
0: You know, earlier this week, the big number was the inflation numbers, saying that prices had increased 3.8% year over year, which was the largest increase in, I mean, the largest in 3 years. That's a big deal in and of itself. But of course, you know, it matters what you're paying for things. It also matters, you know, what your wages are that you can afford. So that's the problem. At the same time, we also learned that wage growth grew by 3.6%. So in other words, prices are growing faster on a yearly basis than wages. And it's the first time that's happened in 3 years. That is definitely not good news, especially when we were already feeling really pinched already.
18: Yeah. And it's not like the knee-jerk response works where we'll say, no problem, let's just go find a higher-paying job.
0: Right, exactly. You know, in theory, you can't afford your cost of living. You find a way to make more money and get another job, in theory. But right now, it is a really tough job market where it's a low hire, low fire is what they say. So it's kind of like, if you have a job right now, you're probably holding on to it because you know it's tough out there. If you don't have a job right now, you are looking furiously and it is very frustrating. And so that's the challenge we have. I think companies are being more stingy with their pay raises. They're also pressed on what they can afford with health insurance. So it's kind of a tight squeeze, as someone was saying. Squeeze was the word they used, and I feel like that's pretty accurate.
18: Yeah. We're speaking with Andy Keschner, personal finance reporter at MarketWatch. The story is called Inflation is Now Rising Faster Than Your Salary. Do we have a feel for how long this could last? Because some say this is the new normal.
0: Yeah. So I talked, that was my question. That was my big question. Is like, the best I can tell you is the guess I got were that this was going to be, in all likelihood, outpacing wage growth for the next couple months, possibly even through the rest of the year. That was up to the rest of the year. Inflation might peak in the summer. Again, it all really depends on what happens in Iran, in the Strait of Hormuz, and oil prices. But that being said, gas prices are slow to, they go up like a shot and they come down like a feather. And so really this is this extra squeeze is the new normal for the next couple months, at least I was hearing.
18: Yeah. Touch on the role here of diesel fuel and fertilizer prices, Andy.
0: So everyone focuses on gas because that is your upfront, your very upfront and very close and personal way of seeing, you know, an increase in your cost of living. What people don't see are the cost of diesel fuel, which go to the tractors and tractor trailers and the trucks and everything that gets your stuff from farms to stores and warehouses. Those prices, diesel prices are near a record. We also have fertilizer prices that are much higher. And people say that there's going to be a lag effect. So it's like, even if gas comes down, there's going to be the passed on cost of higher diesel and higher fertilizer.
18: Thanks, Andy. Andrew Keschner, personal finance reporter at MarketWatch. 30 minutes now after the hour on This Morning, America's First News.

0: Here's what's happening on KOA. Two people dead after a small plane slammed into a home in Ohio. Akron police and fire say it happened late Thursday afternoon. The people living in the home were able to make it out and survived. The plane reportedly took off from Akron Fulton Airport. There are multiple agencies on the scene. Denver Water is getting ready to move water around to help with possible supply issues.
1: Due to our drought conditions, Denver Water is moving a lot of water across three different reservoirs, and it's no small feat. They're starting at Antero Reservoir and moving the water to Spinney. After that, it'll end up at Cheeseman. There's also fish to consider, and Denver Water is working closely with CPW to move fish to Spinney Mountain and then eventually to the 11-mile reservoir. Nia Bender, KOA.
0: Rockies back at home today. They're taking on the Diamondbacks at 6:40. Pre-game coverage starts at 6 here on KOA. And that's the latest. I'm Carrie Mack on KOA.
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1: Thanks for being with us. Welcome into Friday, May 15th. Gordon Deal with Nicole Murray. Some of our top stories and headlines. No significant breakthroughs announced at the two-day summit between President Trump and his counterpart in China. Supreme Court upholds mail access to a widely used abortion pill. The CENTCOM chief testifies that Iran's hold on the Strait of Hormuz has weakened. South African golfer Garrick Higo hit with a two-stroke penalty yesterday for arriving late to his tee time at the PGA Championship in Pennsylvania. And what a woman found in a DVD player she bought at a Goodwill store in North Carolina. That story in about 20 minutes. Americans who identify with the Make America Healthy Again movement are often linked to issues like vaccines, food additives, and pesticides. But the top worry among MAHA followers is a familiar one, and that's rising healthcare costs. Ken Altucker, consumer health reporter at USA Today, is here to break down a new survey. Ken, what are we learning?
2: This is a survey that KFF did, which is a health policy nonprofit. They continually track health policy-related items that are of interest to voters and the general public. And in this, they look specifically at the Make America Healthy Again movement, led by RFK Jr., Robert F. Kennedy Jr., the Health and Human Services Secretary. And they did a poll to find out what were the top concerns among this constituency.
1: Okay, and from that, we learned what?
2: Yeah, this is a movement, MAHA, that has often gained attention for, you know, the things they've advocated for, things like food additives and pesticides and vaccine safety. But what was surprising about this poll is they asked the participants what their top concern was related to healthcare, and it wasn't any of those things that are commonly associated with the movement. It was healthcare costs, and by a good margin. When asked which policies they wanted the federal government to tackle first, 4 out of 10 said they wanted the cost of healthcare addressed, and that was more than double those who were looking for chemical additives to be restricted in food, and 1 in 10 who are concerned about vaccine safety of vaccines currently approved and used in the U.S.
1: Wow. Right to the wallet. I mean, that's what we often say about elections, right? People vote with their wallets. Here's one of those related issues.
2: Yeah, you take it back, and this is a concern, I think, with the broader public as well. We recently did another story on Gallup poll that healthcare cost was among the biggest concern of people out there, along with things like housing costs and general rise of inflation. And, of course, a lot of Americans now are dealing

0: questions. They asked MAHA supporters whether, you know, would the cost of health care be a major factor in who they choose to support in the upcoming election? Robert F. Kennedy Jr. and President Trump is sort of depending on this constituency to deliver votes for Republicans. This survey found that 4 in 10 voters said, cost will be a major issue and will impact who they vote for. And a smaller share than those who cite other factors.
1: Thanks, Ken. Ken Altucker, consumer health reporter at USA Today. By the way, it's Friday. That means a new video for you to check out on our social media feeds. Posting today, the crew is ready for summer, and I use my magic touch to help get us there. It's just a really awkward video, but you can see it on Instagram, TikTok, Facebook, and X. Just search for This Morning with Gordon Deal. 20 minutes now in front of the hour. Coming up next, do you ever exhibit inconsistent trajectory when having a few cocktails?
2: Lunch was great, but this traffic is awful.
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0: Welcome into Friday. It is time now for the mic drop with this morning's Mike Gavin.
1: Good morning. Well, we've got two different stories of animals running afoul of the law today. Let's start in Ohio, where police were called in to deal with an out-of-place reptile. The Westlake PD posted on social media that a report of unwanted slithering on Monday led to officers arriving to find a ball python about 3 feet in length wandering loose. Thankfully, the suspect was easily apprehended, was found to be in good health, and already has a forever home. Ball pythons are the smallest of the species and are commonly kept as pets. Commenters were happy the officers were able to catch the python, but also had questions like, where was this specifically, and do I have to move? Other relieved residents who wanted nothing to do with the reptile referred to it as a nope rope. That's the first time I've heard that.
0: I never heard that.
1: I had to look that up. Apparently, that's become popular internet slang, Gordon, okay, for snakes.
0: Nope.
1: Unwanted
0: rope.
1: Snakes. It has a nope rope.
0: Nope rope. Got it.
1: Yes.
0: So the snake now has a forever home.
1: Yes, that's what police said. Yes.
0: It's too bad. Because since Westlake, Ohio is right there on Lake Erie, I was wondering if you could put it in Lake Erie.
1: Yeah.
0: And just, you know, let it reproduce. We got lots of ball pythons around.
1: Sure.
0: Just for fun, you know.
1: Now I'm not sure that ball pythons are aquatic snakes. I'm not sure they would live in the lake. You'd probably be doing more harm than good. If your goal was actually to have them reproduce, now if your goal was to say you wanted them to reproduce and then just have them disappear under the water, well, that might have been your plan.
0: Okay.
1: I'm just saying maybe in the back of your mind that's what you were thinking, even though you really wanted to try to do some good.
0: At least
1: that's what you said.
0: Yeah, that's what I said. Well, they're in Ohio, far away from New Jersey, so I wouldn't have to fear them that much.
1: Yeah, that is true.
0: No fangs, not venomous, the ball pythons, but they're constrictors.
1: They are.
0: They're fun to watch kill sometimes.
1: Sure, I imagine that's probably why people have them. You put sort of some live food in there, and you have your afternoon, right?
0: Squeeze that rat.
1: Yeah,
0: on demand to entertainment.
1: I suppose that could be entertaining, yes. And as much as a nope rope in your living room could be cause for alarm, it could be worse. The snake could be drunk. Police in France are warning drivers to beware of drunk deer and other inebriated wildlife wandering into roadways after eating fermented fruits. Cops posted video to social media showing a deer frolicking erratically and running in circles after apparently consuming intoxicants. Now, apparently deer and other creatures can get drunk after eating buds, fermented fruits, or decaying plants, leading them to totally unpredictable behavior. Drivers were warned to keep a lookout for sudden crossing, inconsistent trajectory, immobilization on the road, and disorderly escape, adding, if Bambi overindulges, it might not be the time to drive like you own the road.
0: Why didn't you do that with a French accent?
1: Yeah, I can do a few voices and accents. That's not what I'm going to try to attempt this time of the morning.
0: Sudden crossing we're on the lookout for.
1: Yes.
0: Immobilization on the road.
1: Right.
0: Okay.
1: Just standing there, sure.
0: Disorderly escape.
1: Uh-huh,
0: okay.
1: Yes.
0: You'll be jumping over things, running erratically in the road or whatever.
1: Mm-hmm.
0: But the one I don't understand is inconsistent trajectory.
1: See, I think you would understand that because we see that with the deer here when we're driving to work. You think they're going in one direction, then they zigzag and move into another direction. So, I mean, that's I think, consistent with
0: that's
1: deer, even when they're not drunk. A drunk deer? Forget about it. You can't even pretend to predict where they're going to go.
0: Inconsistent trajectory.
1: Yes.
0: Okay, I got that. I thought that maybe it was the way they were standing up or...
1: I think it has to do with them running in front of you. You don't know where they're going to go.
0: Got it.
1: You can't predict it, Gordon.
0: Makes sense.
1: Drunk deer.
0: Maybe just lost in the French translation.
1: Oh, perhaps. Yeah.
0: Thanks, Mike. 13 minutes in front of the hour.
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0: Thanks for joining us. An analysis of biological clocks throughout the human body suggests that too few hours of sleep and too many may speed aging in the brain, heart, lung, and immune system. The study leader says across an entire body, a coordinated U-shaped pattern emerged in a UK population. Short sleep, fewer than 6 hours, and long sleep, greater than 8 hours, were associated with faster aging, with the least amount of aging occurring in people who had between 6.5 and about 7.5 hours of sleep per day. Researchers say more work is needed to understand whether poor sleep directly speeds up aging or whether underlying health problems may also affect sleep patterns. 8 minutes in front of the hour on This Morning. Once again, here's Nicole Murray.
13: And now, the three big things you need to know. Number one.
14: President Trump and Chinese President Xi Jinping said trade talks were productive during their two-day summit. However, the leaders added that there were differences of opinion over issues like Iran, Taiwan, and more. President Trump made brief comments before today's meetings.
15: We did discuss Iran. We feel very similar to Iran. We want that to end. We don't want them to have a nuclear weapon. We want the straits open. We're closing it now. I mean, they closed it, then we closed it on top of them.
14: Trump added that his Chinese counterparts agreed that Iran can never have a nuclear weapon and must reopen the Strait of Hormuz.
13: Number two.
14: The Supreme Court has maintained male access to the abortion pill mifepristone. The move sets aside a lower court order that blocked abortion providers from prescribing the medication through telehealth and shipping it to patients without first seeing them in person.
13: Number two.
14: The CDC says there are no hantavirus cases in the country as of yesterday, as the agency monitors 41 people across the U.S. for the virus. CDC Dr. David Fitter.
16: We're working very closely with all the state and local health departments to monitor everybody, all the contacts that are coming back.
14: The CDC has advised those who are being monitored to stay at home and avoid people for 42 days. Six migrants, including a 14-year-old boy, have been found dead inside a train boxcar in Texas. Laredo Mayor Victor Trevino.
17: We need to reset our mindset to border security, focusing not only on the beauty of the border, but on smarter, more strategic enforcement efforts and humanity.
14: Officials say the bodies were found on Sunday. Two people aboard a small plane are dead after the aircraft crashed into a house in Akron, Ohio, causing a fire. Christy Gold lives near where the crash occurred.
18: You just heard a real quick whining of it, like it was like revving, and then all of a sudden, boom, and an explosion, and our house shook.
14: The impacted house and a neighboring residence were evacuated with no injuries reported to the occupants. Order up. I think Pabst Blue Ribbon and Grillo's Pickles have partnered for a new beverage. 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
0: Just trying to think what you pair that with. I came up with like a soft pretzel in melted cheese.
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14: Maybe a little too much.
0: No. Just like a standard Lay's or Ruffles plain.
14: Yeah, I'm thinking that.
0: With the pickle beer. All right, I'm good for that. 6 minutes now in front of the hour.
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0: Actually, with us, a stranger went out of her way to reunite a wedding video with its rightful owner. When Kristen Valair purchased a used Sony DVD player from a Goodwill in Leland, North Carolina, Tuesday, she found a DVD recording of someone's wedding still inside. WWAY Television says she quickly made a post on her local community Facebook group page asking for help to ID the couple in the video. It didn't take long for the owner, Anna O'Donnell, to come forward explaining in the comments on the post that it was her wedding DVD in her mom's player. O'Donnell says the DVD player belonged to her late mother, who died last year at 96. Mom often watched the video because it let her revisit cherished memories of family and friends. Valair reunited O'Donnell with her wedding recording on Wednesday. For Nicole Murray and Mike Gavin, I'm Gordon Deal. Thanks for listening to This Morning, America's First News.

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7: 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Plenty of sunshine today as our high temperature will reach into the mid-80s again this afternoon, cooling down to a low around 50 degrees tonight. Back into the upper 70s come tomorrow. We could see some isolated thunderstorms tomorrow as well, in the mid-70s by Sunday with a better chance of rain. Currently, we're at 60 degrees here in Denver.
8: We've had one party control for 7 years, and they've made a mess out of it.
7: The Republicans hoping to be Colorado's next governor went head-to-head last night. State Senator Barb Kirkmeyer making a point of calling out Victor Marks, who didn't bother to attend the Channel 7 Denver Post debate.
9: I don't think he knows what a governor does, and I don't think he's really clear on why he wants to be governor. He's got some great stories, but that's it.
7: Marks refusing to participate, instead hosting a live YouTube Q&A session. State Representative Scott Bottoms also took part, accusing Kirkmeyer of relying too much on her role on the State Joint Budget Committee.
10: This is not good. We have to cut it by tens of billions of dollars. We cannot keep doing what we're doing, but she keeps touting the fact that she's one of the six people that decide this. Well, that's fine, except it's destroying our state.
7: Bottoms promises to tackle more social issues and address what he calls corruption at the state capitol. The Republican Party primary set for June 30th. Colorado lawmakers reflecting on the recently completed legislative session.
11: Democrats celebrated the passage of a balanced budget, while House Minority Leader Jarvis Caldwell says Democrats should have done more on the budget deficit.
12: The structural deficit that is in place that created this $1.5 billion budget deficit, it wasn't fixed.
11: Republicans accused Democrats of reacting to national politics rather than focusing on Coloradans. Democrats countered by pointing to bills passed addressing education, insurance costs, and consumer protections. Connor Shreve, KOA.
7: We'll hear more from State Representative Caldwell coming up in about 10 minutes. Hold the phone. Westminster Public Schools becoming the first school district to prevent students from doing just that from bell to bell. The policy includes banning smartwatches, tablets, and gaming devices. Some students are actually fans of the no personal tech rule.
13: People texting other kids or like using it to watch like TikTok in class. I do think that should be like, that should stop.
7: The district will let individual schools make adjustments to their rules based on medical needs. New numbers from the CDC show drug overdose deaths have declined in the U.S. for the third straight year. But Colorado is one of eight states that saw an increase in fentanyl deaths last year. We're talking about a 10% increase in deadly drug overdoses from 2024 to 2025 in our state. That's the third highest in the country behind New Mexico and Arizona. A mixer that was going to be held among the anti-vax community shut down before it could ever get off the ground.
14: The group Unjected told everyone on social media they would be at Recess Beer Garden later this month, but Recess says they never authorized or sponsored such a gathering, and the venue wasn't booked. Recess was also getting sharply criticized. Unjected says you can suppress the location, but not the community. Rob Dawson, KOA.
7: Now, organizers of Unjected say they plan to hold the event at the Grizzly Rose on the same day of May 29th. We're moving into severe thunderstorm season in Colorado, and that means hailstorms. National Weather Service meteorologist Dave Bargenbrook says you can blame our geography.
15: We are sitting, you know, at 5,000-6,000 feet above mean sea level, so those hailstones that do develop in the upper levels of the thunderstorm don't have as much time to melt.
7: We've got severe thunderstorms in the forecast every day next week, and some may be accompanied by hail. President Trump heading back to the U.S., calling his meetings with Chinese President Xi Jinping fruitful.
16: We did discuss Iran. We feel very similar to Iran. We want that to end. We don't want them to have a nuclear weapon. We want the straits open.
7: President Xi promised China will not sell military equipment to Iran. The president also celebrating what he calls fantastic business deals with Beijing, including China ordering 200 Boeing jets. Michigan Republican Congressman John James says the deal shows America is serious about international relationships that can help the U.S.
17: It's going to boost America's economy on top of the fact that President Trump is now allowing America to be taken more seriously. These are the fruits of peace through strength. The world, especially China, is taking America seriously, taking America at its word. That makes America more safe. And that makes America's economy strong.
7: China also promising to try to get Iran to reopen the Strait of Hormuz to get oil flowing again. The Supreme Court will allow an abortion pill to be available through the mail while a lawsuit plays out.
18: Two makers of mifepristone, Danco Laboratories and GenBioPro, argued a recent federal appeals court ruling caused chaos and confusion for patients and pharmacies. That ruling determined an in-person visit to a doctor was necessary to receive the medication. The companies asked the Supreme Court to block the lower court's decision and allow patients to receive the pills by mail. Thursday, the High Court granted the drug makers' emergency requests while the legal challenge plays out. The original case challenging the use of the drug was brought by the state of Louisiana, which sued the Food and Drug Administration to challenge a regulation that allowed mifepristone to be prescribed through telehealth and dispensed by mail, arguing it violated the state's sovereignty. Kristen Goodwin, Fox News.
7: And Colorado's drought and low water levels can't stop Dillon Marina's summer season.
19: An official opening date for the Dillon Reservoir is set for May 23rd. The Frisco Marina, just across the shore, won't be opening at all this summer. The reservoir is 20 feet below normal levels and could drop 50 feet lower by October. Carrie Mack, KOA.
7: You're up to date on Colorado's Morning News. Getting the latest with Keenan Dixon in business and money news and more on some of the successes from President Trump's trip to China.
20: Yeah, President Trump says Chinese President Xi Jinping told him China is ready to buy 200 passenger jets from Boeing. Boeing is the largest jet maker here in the United States, passenger jet maker in the United States, and consistently competing with Europe's Airbus. Trump summarized their high-stakes meeting in Beijing this week as very good. Boeing shares dropped more than 4% after Trump made the announcement Thursday in an interview with Fox News. We'll see what they do this morning when the market opens. And the tech world is being rattled by another round of layoffs, with Cisco and LinkedIn set to cut thousands of employees. According to reports from The Hill, Cisco announced in a memo to employees on Wednesday that it would be cutting around 4,000 jobs as part of a shift of focus toward artificial intelligence. Layoff notifications will begin to go out yesterday, and impacted employees will receive prorated fiscal 2024-6 bonuses, as well as support finding new jobs. In the case of LinkedIn, the professional social network reportedly plans to lay off 5% of its staff, but according to Reuters, the job cuts are not AI related. The Microsoft-owned company is reportedly targeting May 20th to begin those layoffs. Honda has lost money for the first time in almost 70 years.
21: The company posted an annual operating loss of more than $2.6 billion. Money spent on its electric vehicle business, Chinese competition, and U.S. tariffs all contributed. Investors didn't seem to mind, however, as shares jumped 7% following Thursday's earnings announcement. I'm Tammy Trujillo.
20: And testimony is over in the trial that is pitting tech titans Elon Musk and Sam Altman against each other.
22: Elon Musk is suing OpenAI, a company he co-founded, along with its CEO, Sam Altman, and company president, Greg Brockman. Musk argues that Altman reneged on a promise to keep OpenAI nonprofit, and that $38 billion he donated was misused for commercial purposes. But Altman claims he made no such promise. Jury deliberations start Monday, but their verdict is only advisory, meaning the judge has final say on liability. I'm Rory O'Neill.
20: You're up to date on the latest business and money news.
7: Taking a look at your early Friday morning drive, we head to the KOA Traffic Center and say good morning to Jonathan Steele.
0: Yeah, good morning. Happy Friday. We finally made it. Looks pretty good around town, not seeing any delay. Of course, hardly any traffic either. I-70 eastbound, the off-ramp to Quebec was closed overnight. I believe they may have reopened. They said 6 a.m., but it doesn't look like it's going to be shut down in that area. If it was, if you're heading through there, Central Park would be your alternative. Peña looks good to the airport so far. We're building on all the routes. I-25 is pretty much at the posted speed limit. The other closure we had was in the foothills, of course, all week long. I-70 there at the bottom of Floyd Hill at US 6, but it looks like they have reopened. There was a backup early on, but it looks a little bit better. We'll keep you advised this morning. Jonathan Steele on KOA 850 AM and 94.1 FM.
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20: It was a rough start for second-year big leaguer Chase Dolander on the hill, getting back into the starting rotation after coming out of the bullpen following an opener much of this season. He gave up 3 runs in the first inning and didn't record an out in the second, forcing Warren Schaefer to pull him with 2 on, bringing in Brendan Bernardino, who did his job quickly.
3: He'll chop it towards third. Castro charges, throw to first in time. Brennan Bernardino comes in and closes the door in 4 pitches.
20: That's Jack Corrigan on the KOA Rockies Radio Network. Spotting the Pirates 3 runs in the first inning was too much for the Rockies to overcome, losing the series finale 7-2. The Rockies are back home tonight to face National League West Side Arizona for a 3-game set. The first game of the series starts at 6:40 tonight at Coors Field. KOA coverage begins at 6 o'clock. And the Broncos' full 2026 schedule is out. And along with the full NFL slate, the team will open the season on the road against Kansas City on Monday Night Football, something former Bronco and KOA Sports Nick Ferguson says is a problem for him.
23: Doesn't make sense to me at all. For me, I look at it as a sign of disrespect to the Denver Broncos because the league is thinking that Patrick Mahomes is going to be ready. Yeah, he may be ready, but he's not going to be ready. And that means, though, the Broncos, all the kind of scales tip in their favor.
20: They will hold their home opener week 2 against the Jacksonville Jaguars and host the Rams on Sunday Night Football in week 3. The Broncos will also visit the Pittsburgh Steelers on Black Friday and host the Buffalo Bills on Christmas. The team's bye week is week 10. The Avs will play Vegas in the Western Conference Finals. The Golden Knights wrapped up their series against the Ducks in game 6 with a dominant 5-1 win. And Vegas forward Mitch Marner says there's a new challenge ahead in the Avs.
24: It obviously feels great. We worked extremely hard for all these little goals that we set throughout the year, and another one achieved, but obviously the work just keeps getting harder and harder.
20: The Avs took 2 of 3 regular season games this season against Vegas as the two meet with a trip to the Stanley Cup Final on the line. That series starts Wednesday night at Ball Arena. I'm Keenan Dixon on KOA, home of the Buffs, Broncos, and Rockies in KOA Sports today at 3.
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7: KOA News Time 516. With Colorado facing a budget deficit of more than $1.5 billion, Republicans are accusing Democrats of not doing enough to address the shortfall in the 2026 legislative session. KOA's Connor Shreve spoke to House Minority Leader Jarvis Caldwell about his view of the state's financial situation.
12: Yeah, so when I talk to Rick Taggart, our Joint Budget Committee member, the thing that he constantly brings up is we need to run our agencies like a business. And so if when he talks about a structural deficit, it's very heavy at the top with a lot of new added positions that are very high paying salaries. And the problem is we basically need a reorganization of our agencies. We keep adding to it without ever reorganizing or subtracting. And the problem is you know, the state, when they got a lot of one-time funding from COVID, we created all these programs, we grew the government, and we added departments, but then in the end, that money ran out. And now we're left holding the bag. And I think when those programs were created, we thought to ourselves, well, you know, this will be a really good program and we'll find a way to fund it in the future. Well, the future is now here and we don't have the funding for it, but we're not going in and cutting the things that we should be cutting. We just want to try to keep everything that we have.
28: As was mentioned up there, Democrats are running on affordability. Mm. That's not exactly the budget, but it is sort of connected right. In an ancillary way.
12: Yeah.
28: So what's your hope or outlook that anything might happen from a budgetary standpoint?
12: So one of my statements on the opening day of session was, I've noticed that the more bills that we pass in the name of affordability, the less affordable Colorado has become. And there's several bills that we passed this year that were partisan, party line votes with the Republicans voting no on it that had the word affordability in the title of it. And that's what we've been doing for 6 or 7 years now. And again, Colorado keeps becoming more unaffordable. And so I think we really need to sit down and look at, are these programs actually working? I mean, we will pass programs here in Colorado, and before they even take effect, the next session we'll be passing bills to, you know, make fixes to it or update them or add more to it, but we don't even know what the results of them are yet.
7: That's House Minority Leader Jarvis Caldwell. On the other side, Democrats are blaming federal cuts for putting Colorado in a shortfall while celebrating the funding they secured for education and affordable housing in what they called a challenging budget environment. Coming up next, what's Blue Dot Fever? We'll explain in just a minute. Taking a look at your early Friday morning drive first in the KOA Traffic Center, here's Jonathan Steele.
0: Yeah, pretty quiet out here for us. We got a buildup up north, of course, I-25, I-76, Boulder Turnpike, 270, but we're not seeing any real slowdowns. Highway 85 at 112 is slow, but it always is every morning. Not a real big delay, just be careful through the construction zone. Pena's wide open, 10 minutes out of Aurora, C-470, through Highlands Ranch, Kent Carroll, I-25. We're about 15 minutes. Foothills Drive looks good. Had some earlier construction with a closure there at the bottom of Floyd Hill, but that's since been reopened, and the mountain roads are in great shape, too. Jonathan Steele on KOA, 850 AM and 94.1 FM.
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7: KOA News Time 519. Gina Gundek on Colorado's Morning News. Well, it seems like a lot of musicians are coming down with a case of blue dot fever. Those blue dots are from the map of unsold seats on Ticketmaster's website, leading to artists like the Pussycat Dolls and Post Malone canceling portions of their summer tours. Joining us on the KOA Common Spirit Health Hotline with the latest is ABC News business and economics reporter. It's Mason Leith. Mason, thank you so much for your time this morning. Well, I love the phrase blue dot fever because I'm a huge concert goer and I'm seeing more and more of like, oh, this artist is coming. Let me see if there's tickets. Wow, there's a lot of tickets available. What do we think is really contributing to this blue dot fever?
14: Yeah, good morning to you, Gina. So you hit the nail on the head. So if we really step back and look at this, there are a few things colliding at once right now, which is one, ticket prices have gotten genuinely very expensive. The average concert ticket this year has hit $144. And for example, Post Malone, who's one of the artists who recently canceled some tours this summer, his regular seats were running at over $230 before fees, parking, gas, accommodations, etc. And then on top of that, 84% of American adults right now are saying they're worried about a recession. Gas prices are over $4 nationally, and it just seems that people are doing the math right now and seemingly saying no to this sort of discretionary spending on live tours right now.
7: Do we have any idea if maybe promoters are having a play in this as well? Maybe they're having artists that they believe could fill a venue that is too big for their size?
14: You know, certainly. And it's really interesting right now because the economics of running a tour are actually pretty complicated. You know, by the time you're factoring in venue cost, production, promotion, crews, travels, you're paying fees to Ticketmaster to sell tickets, these margins are already really thin for artists. So if certain production companies and certain promoters, you know, they have a stranglehold on the ecosystem. You know, they control venues, ticketing, concessions. So artists don't have as much control over pricing as people may think. So they certainly play a large role in these sort of prices that we're seeing right now.
7: What about the ripple effects of blue dot fever? I mean, obviously artists are losing out on a lot of money when it comes to canceling shows, but then I'm curious if like venues and cities see a greater impact because, okay, now their venue is going to sit empty on a day where they could have packed their arena with maybe another artist.
14: Absolutely. And I think that's one of the biggest things that the experts I've been talking to have been seeing is that this could really create some pressure for the music industry and venues to rethink their pricing and their strategy, right? Some artists may have to move into smaller venues. They may have to shorten their tours, offer more competitive ticket pricing to make their shows easier to fill. So alongside of that, I mean, for fans, it could mean, you know, waiting longer before buying tickets because there's a growing awareness that not every concert sells out immediately anymore. And like, for example, in Denver, obviously one of the huge spots is Red Rocks. So, you know, Red Rocks should be thinking, you know, how can we maximize, you know, value and profits right now in a time where, you know, live concerts are very expensive and people are not spending as much money on that right now.
7: It's been fascinating to watch it this year, Mason, because usually Red Rocks sells out instantly, regardless of artists. You have tourists, you have people coming to the area. They don't care. They just want to see a show at Red Rocks. And I just looked at a show that's coming up next week and said, wow, there's still face value tickets available right now. So you hit a couple of the points talking about prices and what we could see when it comes to ticket cost. Does that mean we could see any immediate impact of tickets dropping, or is the demand still so high for some of those hot commodity artists that we're not really going to see a drop in prices?
14: That's such a great question. And it's really interesting right now because, you know, this drop in prices, you know, and these, you know, tours being canceled, it's not seeing across the entire music industry. For example, the huge artists right now, you can think like Taylor Swift, Beyonce, their tours continue to sell out almost immediately. The pressure seems to be showing up more in that middle tier of touring artists, people like Post Malone, the Pussycat Dolls, Meghan Trainor, who once were super big, but are maybe not as big right now. And so that's the level where we're seeing a lot of these tours fall off, and certainly tour ticket prices, if economics are to be believed, could possibly drop over the summer.
7: ABC News business and economics reporter Mason Leith. Mason, fingers crossed. I would love to see some cheaper tickets. Thanks for joining us this morning.
14: Thank you for having me.
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0: must be found.
1: If you're hearing this, you should be concerned about the Asian longhorned beetle, an invasive species that's destroying our trees. But you can help. Look for the signs and help stop the beetle.
0: Look up, look down, look around. Look up, look down, look around. In the trees and on the ground, 'cause the ALB must be found.
1: Some signs of the ALB are dime-sized holes on tree trunks, a sawdust-like material called frass, and the beetle itself, with a long black body and white spots.
0: Look up, look down, look around. Look up, look down, look around. In the trees and on the ground, 'cause the ALB must be found.
1: Learn all the signs and how to report them at AsianLonghornedBeetle.com. 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
2: AOA News Time, 529. Gina Gontek on Colorado's Morning News. Speaking of the Broncos, our social media poll question for this morning: how confident do you feel about the Broncos' upcoming season now that the schedule is out? Do you like the schedule? Is it a little challenging? Are you a little nervous? You can engage with us on our social media platforms. We'll have more in the newscast coming up next, but first let's take a look at your early Friday morning drive with Jonathan Steele in the KOA Traffic Center.
3: Yeah, good buildup for us. Very light volume so far. We're not seeing anything that's going to hold you up here in town. 270 I-76 ramps will begin to back up here shortly, especially the southbound 25 ramp to eastbound 270. That's always been a problem. Well, it has been over the last several weeks anyway. But the north end, even though we've got a little bit of company coming out of North Glenn and Thornton, they're still maintaining good speeds. It's 10 minutes between downtown and the tech center. From downtown north to Fort Collins is 40 minutes. From Castle Rock to downtown, right at about 30 minutes drive time. Jonathan Steele on KOA 850 AM and 94.1 FM.
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2: 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We'll be back into the mid-80s again this afternoon with plenty of sunshine. Overnight low back down into the 50s, and then cooling down a little bit for the weekend. Upper 70s for a high tomorrow, and we could see some scattered storms in the forecast both tomorrow and Sunday. Currently, we're at 58 degrees in Denver. The Republicans hoping to be Colorado's next governor, appealing to the largest group of voters in our state, those unaffiliated with either party.
5: I'm very strong with unaffiliateds. They were my leadership, my strong voice, my uncompromising, not just to get stuff done.
6: And you're so important in this race. You have a clear choice to make. And I believe I am that person.
2: State Representative Scott Bottoms and State Senator Barb Kirkmeyer taking the stage last night in their first debate, both agreeing that a Republican should lead the state, but disagreeing about the state's top priorities. Bottoms says Kirkmeyer is afraid to talk about the social issues.
7: The reason that Democrats are pulling away and the reason unaffiliateds are going to vote along with Democrats for me is because I am stepping into that social arena. I'm not scared to. It does appear like that's just off limits for her. She's scared to talk about those issues. I'm not. That's who I am.
2: But Kirkmeyer says she's more focused on the state's finances. Victor Marks is also on the Republican primary ballot, but he chose not to attend the Denver 7 Denver Post debate. Republican primary set for June 30th. Colorado Republicans blaming Democrats for not doing enough to fix the state's budget crisis. Recapping the legislative session, House Minority Leader Jarvis Caldwell warned of an even more challenging budget next year.
8: When do we finally come together and say it is not a revenue problem, it is a prioritization problem? We passed a $46.8 billion budget deficit this year.
2: Democrats blame federal cuts for putting Colorado in a budget shortfall. Governor Polis pushing to curb discrimination linked to the use of AI.
9: Starting on January 1st, Senate Bill 189 will require companies to notify job seekers, prospective college students, and people applying for bank loans if AI will be used in the application process. People who are rejected will be able to request more information about what data was used to make that decision. Colorado is now one of the very few states in the entire country with regulations addressing the use of AI in application decisions.
2: decisions.
9: Carrie Mack, KOA.
2: Leave your phones at home. That's the warning from Westminster Schools to students as it implements a bell-to-bell policy banning the use of cell phones, smartwatches, gaming devices, and other forms of personal technology. Superintendent Jenny Gatto says this policy isn't meant to torture the kids, but make their lives better.
10: You're pulled away from whatever you're trying to focus on. And so the research is showing that the phone needs to be out of sight.
2: She says they have phones in every classroom so parents can connect with their students through the staff in case of an emergency. DPS is now considering a similar phone ban. State law requires all districts to come up with some type of cell phone policy by July 1st. Denver Water getting ready to move water around to help with the supply issues.
11: Due to our drought conditions, Denver Water is moving a lot of water across three different reservoirs, and it's no small feat. They're starting at Antero Reservoir and moving the water to Spinney. After that, it'll end up at Cheeseman. There's also fish to consider, and Denver Water is working closely with CPW to move fish to Spinney Mountain and then eventually to the 11-mile reservoir. Nia Bender, KOA.
2: Officials in Larimer County have determined what caused the Sedona Hills fire earlier this month. The sheriff's office says the fire started accidentally when a man was welding in an unincorporated area of the county. Investigators say the man was following current fire restrictions, but dry grass helped fuel the wildfire. It's wheels up for President Trump this morning as he heads back to the U.S. from Beijing following a second day of talks with Chinese President Xi.
12: We've settled a lot of different problems that other people wouldn't have been able to settle.
2: The two leaders agreeing that Iran must open the Strait of Hormuz and cannot be allowed to have a nuclear weapon. But the fate of Taiwan remains a point of contention.
13: The president heaping praise on his host and their, quote, fantastic relationship, calling President Xi a friend. Xi taking a more formal tone. Beyond closed doors, Xi delivered a stark warning to the American president. Do not interfere in China's efforts to take over Taiwan. If handled poorly, the two countries will clash or even come into conflict, pushing the entire U.S.-China relationship into a very dangerous situation.
2: That's ABC's Melissa Dan. Health officials have widened their tracking of people who may have been exposed to the hantavirus. Some of them weren't on the cruise ship where the outbreak originated.
14: The number of Americans being monitored following that deadly hantavirus outbreak on a cruise ship growing to at least 41, while that sick passenger in France remains in intensive care, relying on an artificial lung to survive. At least a dozen states now tracking 25 passengers from that ship, as well as an additional 16 people who the CDC says were not on the cruise, but may have been exposed to an infected person during travel, including on flights.
2: That's ABC's Victor Okendo. Colorado hasn't reported any exposures, but Denver Health says they're preparing just in case. The hospital has a specialized biocontaminant unit that they hope they never need to use. It's one of just 13 across the country that was put together to serve as a high-level isolation unit more than 10 years ago during the Ebola outbreak. Africa's top public health officials are confirming another Ebola outbreak. They're tracking 246 suspected cases in a remote area of the Congo. 65 people have died. And a new Pick 6 New Jersey lottery ticket worth $5.9 million was just 8 days away from being worthless before a man says he found it crumpled up in one of his pants pockets. State lottery officials say the man showed up to their offices yesterday with a winning ticket and explained he heard their announcement last month about the unclaimed ticket sold at a convenience store where he buys lottery tickets. He said he checked every corner in every room as well as every pocket on every pair of pants until he found the crumpled piece of paper. You're up to date on Colorado's Morning News. Keenan Dixon joining us with the latest check of business and money news. On the same day, Boeing gets a huge deal from China. The company also has a major payout.
15: A jury is ordering Boeing to pay close to $50 million to the family of a woman who was killed in the Ethiopia Airlines crash in 2019. Samia Stumo was 24 years old when she died in the second 737 MAX 8 crash. Boeing's then new maneuvering characteristics augmentation system, or MCAS, had angled the plane down into a dive despite the pilots trying to manually fix the issue, causing the crash to happen around 6 minutes after takeoff. 346 people were killed between the Ethiopia Airlines and Lion Air crashes, forcing the new type of

0: jumped 7% following Thursday's earnings announcement. I'm Tammy Trujillo.
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2: Jonathan Steele joining us with a look at our early Friday morning drive from the KOA Traffic Center.
3: Yeah, a little bit of traffic trickling out onto the roads up north, of course, in particular. That's where we start to see a majority of the traffic flow, I-25 included. And there is a glitch there. Well, it's a backup getting onto 270 from the southbound side. We see it every morning. It tends to back up I-25, and that I'm sure will start happening here before too long. I-76, though, west into I-25. That ramp also to southbound 25 has some slight slowing there. 270 still, about 7 minutes. That's practically wide open for you, even though there's a little bit of company. Boulder Turnpike's 25 minutes, and Pena to the airport right now from I-70 to the terminal is 15 minutes. Jonathan Steele on KOA 850 AM and 94.1 FM.
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1: The NFL schedule is out, and the Broncos know what their schedule will look like. The team will open the season on the road against the Kansas City Chiefs on Monday Night Football. Something former Bronco and KOA Sports Nick Ferguson says is a problem for him.
5: Doesn't make sense to me at all. For me, I look at it as a sign of disrespect to the Denver Broncos because the league is thinking that Patrick Mahomes is going to be ready. Yeah, he may be ready, but he's not going to be ready. And that means, though, the Broncos, all the kind of scales tip in their favor.
1: They will hold their home opener in week two against the Jags, then host the Rams on Sunday Night Football in week three. The Broncos will also play the Steelers on Black Friday in Pittsburgh and host the Buffalo Bills on Christmas. The team's bye is in week 10. It was a rough start for second-year big leaguer Chase Dolander, getting back into the starting rotation after coming out of the bullpen following an opener much of this season. He gave up 3 runs in the first inning and didn't record an out in the second, forcing Warren Schaefer to pull him 2 on.
6: He'll chop it towards third. Castro charges, throw to first in time. Brennan Bernardino comes in and closes the door in 4 pitches.
1: And Bernardino did his job. That's Jack Corrigan on the KOA Rockies Radio Network. Spotting the Pirates 3 runs in the first inning was too much for the Rockies to overcome, losing the series finale 7-2. The Rockies are back home tonight to face National League West Side Arizona for a 3-game set. The first game begins at 6:40. KOA coverage starts at 6 o'clock. The Avs will play the Las Vegas Golden Knights in the Western Conference Finals. The Golden Knights wrapped up their series against the Anaheim Ducks in Game 6 with a dominant 5-1 win in Orange County. The Avs took 2 of 3 regular season games against Vegas this year, and the two meet with the trip to the Stanley Cup Final on the line. That series starts Wednesday night at Ball Arena. The PGA Championship continues into Day 2. Scottie Scheffler, seven golfers tied in first place with 3 under 67 in the opening round yesterday. Denver's Wyndham Clark shot 5 over 75 and tees off today in the second round at 11:10. I'm Keenan Dixon on KOA, home of the Buffs, Broncos and Rockies, and KOA Sports today at 3.
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8: KOA News Time 5:48. If you're looking for something to do, we'll up the complete Friday weekend event list. That coming up in just a minute. But first, let's go to the KOA Traffic Center with a check of your drive. Here's Jonathan Steele.
4: Yeah, it's a good start. Very quiet out here. Not a lot of traffic, but what we're seeing right now, as I mentioned earlier, the 270 and I-76 ramps are backing up. So it is a slight delay in there, but 270 still looks good. I-70 coming west from Pena back to I-25 is roughly right at about 10 minutes. 225 is a 10-minute commute out of Aurora, and all other routes basically are wide open, even though we are starting to see a little traffic. In fact, I'm just starting to see the eastbound side of I-70 and getting on the ramp to Pena slowing a little bit. Not really a delay, but there is some traffic heading to the airport right now. Jonathan Steele on KOA 850 AM and 94.1 FM.
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21: 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Gina Gundek on Colorado's Morning News as we're highlighting a number of events taking place in and around the Denver area for a pretty beautiful May weekend ahead. You can lace up your running shoes as Denver's largest running event, the Colfax Marathon, will be returning this weekend. KOA's Brenda Stewart will be there.
22: I'll be joining more than 28,000 people who will run or walk in the 20th annual event, which includes a marathon, half marathon, 10-miler, 5K, and the nation's biggest marathon relay. It all starts today with the Denver Colfax Marathon Expo at Empower Field at Mile High, which is open to runners and those supporting the runners. The 5K takes place tomorrow and the rest of the race on Sunday. The half marathon and urban 10-mile run are sold out, but there are spots left in the marathon, marathon relay, and 5K.
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23: This weekend's event is Colorado Crossings, featuring coal-burning steam locomotives, galloping goose rail cars, and other vintage railroad equipment. Activities and train rides take place daily from 10 a.m. to 3 p.m., featuring rides behind Rio Grande Southern No. 20, along with Denver and Rio Grande Western Steam Locomotive No. 315, currently on loan from the Durango Railroad Historical Society. The Colorado Railroad Museum will also have more than 100 locomotives and cars on display, turntable demonstrations, and roundhouse tours. Sam Speck, KOA.
21: I saw this musical earlier this week and would highly recommend Michael Jackson's Artistry returning to Denver as MJ is at the Buell Theater. The Tony Award-winning musical is centered around the making of the 1992 Dangerous World Tour. MJ offers a look at the creative mind and collaborative spirit that really catapulted Michael Jackson into legendary status. MJ is starting something as it plays at the Buell through Sunday. Lakeside Amusement Park opens for weekends today.
24: The park has been operating at the same location since 1908. 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
21: That's KOA's Rob Dawson. Littleton ringing in springtime. KOA's Mindy Stone explains.
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21: If you prefer organic plants, Front Range Organic Gardeners is hosting its 26th annual organic plant sale Saturday from 9 a.m. to 1 p.m. at Highlands Church on South Grant Street. You can explore a variety of organic veggies, herbs, and perennials this Mother's Day week coming up, as well as proceeds will be supporting community grants. The 35th annual Governor's Art Show and sale open for a six-week-long exhibit at the Loveland Museum. Here's KOA's Carrie Mack.
28: It's one of the largest fine art shows to exclusively feature Colorado artists, showcasing 65 of the state's
0: state's most talented artists. In recognition of America's 250th anniversary, Colorado's 150th anniversary, and the 35th annual Colorado Governor's Art Show and Sale, Governor Polis will present the 250-150-35 Governor's Legacy Art Award.
21: In sports, the Rockies return home for a six-game homestand. They'll host the Diamondbacks tonight, opening a three-game weekend series. Our KOA coverage of today's game will kick off at 6 o'clock this evening. Denver's own Kyle Freeland taking the mound. And Denver Summit FC returns to the Mile High City after a dominant 4-1 win in Houston. The newest team in the NWSL will be hosting the Orlando Pride on Saturday night at Dick's Sporting Goods Park. Denver is looking for its third win in the inaugural season. This will be the team's last game at Dick's Sporting Goods before opening the Centennial Stadium on July 3rd. Denver will be playing the temporary stadium as its new training facility until the downtown stadium is complete at Santa Fe Yards in 2028. And in concert news, Ellis Stream brings Stream Rocks to Red Rocks tomorrow night, and the Elevators perform on Sunday. OPO is at the Mission Ballroom tonight. Tomorrow, it's Denver Ska Fest with Dance Hall Crashes, the Aquabats, and Five Iron Frenzy. You can let us know what you have going on this weekend. 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Ross Kaminsky on the news with Gina Gontek.
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12: Mostly sunny and warm yet again. High temperatures in the middle to lower 80s. Winds out of the southeast anywhere between 5 to 15 miles per hour. I'm Fox 31 Pinpoint Weather Meteorologist Greg Perez.
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21: KOA News Time, 5:59. Wrapping up the show here on Colorado's Morning News. Our social media poll question for this morning. With the Broncos schedule now out, how confident are you about the upcoming season? Not asking for a record right now, just so confident, a little nervous, very concerned. Ross, how you feeling?
3: I will say slightly confident. How's okay. That? I'll say, 11-6?
21: Okay.
3: Something like that. It's a harder schedule.
21: Especially
3: the beginning of the season, the end of the season are hard. The middle of the schedule, a little bit easier. More away games than home games. But you and I will talk with Rick Lewis about it, who will have more insight at 7 o'clock. You all know Rick, the Broncos color analyst and host of the Rick Lewis Show on the Fox as well. He's going to join us in studio at 7 o'clock to talk about the Broncos schedule. And then we'll have the mayor. Wait, what was the ridiculous thing we were talking about earlier this week that we need to ask the mayor about? There was a thing.
21: Oh.
3: And it wasn't about putting phones on meat. It was something else.
21: There's been a lot of ridiculous things.
3: Yeah, no, we'll think of it. We'll think of it. And just preparing you early, we will ask the mayor some listener questions. Don't text the questions now because I'll lose them in the text line. But if you want to get a question to the mayor of Denver, preferably from people who live in Denver, just be listening at 7:30 and text in your questions at 56690 and we'll get him some questions. So stick around for Ross on the News with Gina.
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21: KOA News Time 601. I'm Gina Gondek. The Republicans, hoping to be Colorado's next governor, promised to balance the state's budget without taking your Tabor refunds.
5: The Democrats have just totally made a mess of our state. It's their way of saying, look, we've been overspending, but we know where we can pull at the heartstrings of people by saying, look, we need to take your Tabor surplus. We need to take that refund check away from you.
21: State Senator Barb Kirkmeyer touting her experience in the State Senate Finance Committee during last night's Republican debate. Her opponent, State Representative Scott Bottoms, agrees Democrats are overspending, but says he's more focused on social issues and his claims that the State House is riddled with corruption and pedophiles.
6: Do the people of Colorado really believe that we don't have pedophilia issues in our state and even in elected office? If you really do believe that, your eyes are closed.
21: But he refused to say what evidence he has to back up his claims. The other Republican in the race, Victor Marks, refusing to take part in the debate, the primary set for June 30th. This year's legislative session wrapping up this week with Governor Polis reflecting on his accomplishments over the past several years.
7: People said we could never do free preschool and full day kindergarten. We got them done. People thought the budget stabilization factor and underfunding of our schools was something that was persistent in Colorado. We eliminated it and we fully funded our schools and we showed that we can even do that in a tough budget year.
21: The governor also touting the increase in electric vehicles in the state. Westminster School District officials starting up a bell-to-bell phone ban on phones and other devices. Parents at the school say it's a great idea.
8: I 100% agree. I think that the kids do need to be focused on learning.
10: I get distracted. I'm an adult.
21: This is all a part of the new state law requiring districts to have some sort of plan to limit the use of cell phones and other personal tech in place by July 1st. President Trump on his way back to Washington this morning after a high-stakes summit with Chinese President Xi Jinping. The two leaders discussing the ongoing war in Iran, among many other topics, with China considering Iran's largest trading partner. Trump says she wants the Strait of Hormuz open as soon as possible, just like he does. Trump also noted that he has invited President Xi to the White House this September. In sports, the Rockies back home to host the Arizona Diamondbacks tonight after losing to the Pirates last night 7-2. KOA coverage of tonight's game begins at 6. The Broncos will begin their season on the road playing the Kansas City Chiefs in Kansas City Monday Night Football September 14th. They'll play their home opener against the Jacksonville Jaguars on Sunday September 20th. And the Avs getting ready to face the Vegas Golden Knights for game one of the Western Conference Final on Wednesday after Vegas beat the Ducks last night 5-1. On Wall Street, stock futures dropping this morning after the Dow retook the 500,000 mark. The 50,000 mark briefly yesterday. Dow futures currently down 346 points. S&P down 74 points. NASDAQ futures down 415. And U.S. crude oil prices are hovering around $100 a barrel. Fox 31 pinpoint weather. Plenty of sunshine today. Warm as our high temperatures should reach the mid-80s this afternoon. Overnight low around 50. And then we'll be in the upper 70s tomorrow with a slight chance of some scattered afternoon showers for the weekend. Currently we're at 57 in Denver. Our next update in 15 minutes. I'm Gina Gondek on KOA. Taking a look at your Friday morning drive in the KOA Traffic Center, here's Jonathan Steele.
0: Yeah, it's a slow, steady buildup for us so far. We're not dealing with any problems. 270 is getting busier where you have company coming through Commerce City, both directions. Now, it's the ramp from southbound 25 to eastbound 270 that is jamming back onto I-25. But I-25 still building nicely out of North Glen and Thornton, as well as to and from the Tech. The other slow spot right now is going to be eastbound 70. The ramp getting on to Pena, just slightly slow there. It's minimal delays at this point, but right now it looks like just over 15 minutes to the terminal. Jonathan Steele on KOA 850 AM and 94.1 FM.
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3: Oh boy. All right, I'm not going there. I'm going to start by a little follow-up on what Gina just mentioned about stock index futures right now and markets right now, because it's kind of interesting in the aftermath. Oh, good morning, by the way. Happy Friday. Good morning, Dragon. Good morning, long sleeve Gina.
16: Morning.
3: There you go. That's better. All right, so President Trump finished his two-day visit to China with Chinese dictator for life, Xi Jinping. And so that's worth talking about. And much of what's going on in the markets this morning, which is a modest down day. The Dow futures down a little less than 1%. NASDAQ futures down a little more than 1% or 1.5%, let's say. You know, a lot of this is actually due to what happened or didn't happen in these meetings in China. So let me just talk about that for a sec, just so you kind of got a feel for what's going on. So first, the markets have had a pretty big run-up in the last few weeks. It's an opportunity for some profit-taking. There's always that. Then let's talk about China. A couple things happened and didn't happen in China that I want to mention. First, it's being said, and President Trump has said, that the question of exporting NVIDIA's second most powerful chip that's used for AI development to China, he said that didn't come up. So generally, the tone coming out of the China summit is that there was little or no conversation about the export of semiconductors to China. And there had been some hope in the market, especially in technology stocks, that President Trump, who is very much about trying to get other countries to buy our stuff, would try to get China to buy our chips. Now, it did seem like he tried to get them to buy our airplanes, and maybe China said they'd buy a couple hundred jets from Boeing, but the NASDAQ doesn't care about that. The NASDAQ cares about whether the Chinese are buying chips, and it seems like that wasn't really a thing. So what you are seeing in today's market in the United States and what you saw in a really big way in South Korean trading, because they have some big chip makers and chip exporters as well. Just a, a, a big hit on technology stocks, right? You saw some Korean semiconductor stocks down between 5% and 10%, some really, really big numbers. And you're seeing some moderate sell-offs in chip stocks in the U.S. today. So that's one thing that's going on. The other thing that's going on is there was some talk in China, apparently, about the Strait of Hormuz. And Trump said that one of his lines, and he said this before, is we don't care about the Strait of Hormuz that much. China buys a lot more oil through there than we buy little or none. And the rest of the world cares more. I don't care that much about whether the Strait of Hormuz is open. And so that has caused, and there seemed to be no progress at all on trying to get China to lean on Iran to behave in a way that would allow the Strait of Hormuz to open. So you combine those things, and you've got a modest, not massive, but modest uptick in the price of oil today, with the U.S. contract a little below 105, let's call it 104 and a half dollars per barrel, up about $3.50 from yesterday. The European contract up a little bit less. Part of the reason the American contract is up more than the European contract is Trump was making some noises about China sending ships to Texas to buy American oil. So if we are going to export more of our oil, this is a simple supply demand thing, right? The supply of oil does change, but it doesn't change instantaneously. If the demand for oil goes up instantaneously, but the supply doesn't, the price is going to go up. And that's part of the reason that American oil prices are up more this morning than European oil prices, because of this sense that there may be more demand from China for American oil. I have no idea. Here's, in short, my take on the China summit. It was a bit of a yawn. Not much seems to have come out of it, although there's also an immense amount we don't know that the two presidents spoke about privately and have not spoken about publicly. So there may be important things that we don't know about. But I suspect that overall, not very much was achieved. That said, I think you've got these two major countries that are the world's two real powers right now. And to the extent that the leaders understand each other, even if Trump is a little bit too fawning in his praise over Xi Jinping, to the extent that they understand each other and they can communicate and they can maybe talk about things, that's a small win, I guess. I didn't expect much to come out of this. I'm not being critical of Trump when I say that it seems like very little came out of it. I didn't think there would be much, because on the big issues, the U.S. position and the China position are so different. And frankly, neither one of them feels quite enough pressure from the other one or from anything else to change their position. So I didn't think much would happen, and it didn't. Now, I want to remind you, yesterday, the NFL announced and the Denver Broncos announced their 2026 schedules. We're going to talk about that quite a bit on today's show, including Rick Lewis joining us in a little bit less than an hour. The Broncos only have, let's see, what is it? Eight home games. Is that right? And nine away games plus, one, two, three, four, five. I should count this right, shouldn't I? We've got more away games than home games, and we've got a tougher season. Gina mentioned we start with the Chiefs, and then the next two games are the Jaguars and the Rams, which are both not going to be very easy games. And then we end the year, the last three games of the year are the Bills, the Patriots, and the Bills game is here, the Patriots game is there, and the Chargers. So pretty tough start, pretty tough end, but we'll just have to see. We don't yet know how good the Broncos are going to be this year, right? They drafted a couple interesting people, but they didn't have very high picks in the draft. So we will just have to see. We will talk about that more a little bit later in the show. When we return after news, weather, and traffic, I have to share with you, without using names, some insane conversations I had yesterday about what's going on around the Victor Marx campaign. This is stuff that is like made for TV drama, and I'll share it with you right after this.
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3: 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And this particular window film we're going to use, you should not be able to see, we should not be able to see reduction in visible light. It will not make the room darker. 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
21: KOA News Time, 6:19. The Supreme Court allowing the abortion drug mifepristone to be sent to women by mail. Yesterday, the court extended a stay on an earlier ruling by an appeals court that required women to get the drug through in-person visits as opposed to telehealth. The ruling preserves the right to access the drug by mail as the case plays out in the lower court. Today, Jerome Powell's final day as chair of the Federal Reserve. He plans to stay on the Board of Governors, though, because of the Trump administration's efforts to invest cost overruns on the Fed's building renovations.
6: My concern is really about the series of legal attacks on the Fed, which threaten our ability to conduct monetary policy without considering political factors.
21: The U.S. Attorney's Office closed the criminal investigation, but President Trump kept his efforts to get Powell to step down early. The Senate confirmed Kevin Warsh as the next Fed chair. The debate continues over if the family of the Boulder firebombing suspect can stay in the U.S. Yesterday, a Colorado federal judge declined to issue an order blocking the deportation of Mohammed Suleiman's family, but also asked why the government was in a rush to deport the family, saying that they may be key witnesses in his federal trial. He said the decision could give defense attorneys grounds to argue that Suleiman did not receive a fair trial. And tomorrow, the 151st running of the Preakness Stakes.
15: It's being held at Maryland's Laurel Park this year because of construction at its usual home, Pimlico Racecourse in Baltimore. This year's Kentucky Derby champion, Golden Tempo, won't be racing. Iron Honor is the current favorite, followed by Taj Mahal, Incredibolt, and Chip Honcho. The race starts at 6:50 p.m. Eastern. I'm Tammy Trujillo.
21: 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And your next update at 6:30. I'm Gina Goddeck on KOA. Taking a look at your drive with Jonathan Steele in the KOA Traffic Center.
0: All right, got a couple of problems out here. And just popped up north, northeast along Highway 85. This is going to be southbound lanes right at the E-470 interchange, which essentially is right at about 124th. They're calling it a rollover. I haven't spotted it yet. I know there's lanes blocked because we've got a tie-up already coming down out of Brighton. So, and it looks like it will affect the other direction northbound there, too. Southbound 85, right around E-470. And something's slowing traffic on I-70 westbound near Brighton, just prior to the Coliseum. It's slow from Colorado, but I can't pinpoint a lane there either, but definite delays are developing. Further east, we're seeing slowdown, especially eastbound, getting on the ramp to Pena, and 270 is a little bit busier for us, both directions out of Commerce City. Jonathan Steele on KOA, 850 AM and 94.1 FM.
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0: National Pizza Party Day? All right. It's National Pizza Party Day. It's National Chocolate Chip Day. Maybe we can combine them and have pizza with chocolate chips. What kind of pizza would go best with chocolate chips? Like, would that go with pepperoni? Would that go with, like, Canadian bacon? Or a vegetarian pizza for Gina?
1: Go nuts. Do some jalapenos.
0: Jalapeno and chocolate chips. I've been eating some spicy chocolate that I bought on this trip to Europe that's really good.
2: Oh.
0: What?
2: None of them. No.
1: You wouldn't even try it?
2: Don't start this. We're not trying pizza and chocolate.
0: No, look, I get it. There are things that are fabulous that are not necessarily fabulous together, right? I think, for example, of garlic and chocolate, right? I love them both, but I don't know that I love them both together. Gina mentioned a thing to me yesterday that I wanted to ask listeners today, and then I'm going to tell you a little about the Victor Marx thing. But Community College of Denver had their graduation at Coors Field yesterday, and there's all kinds of graduations going to be going on soon, high school and college graduations. And so we thought that it might be fun to ask you, do you remember where either your high school or college graduation was held? But more importantly, do you remember who the keynote speaker was? I don't know if it's more important, but do you, both of those things. Text us at 56690, and we will read through your answers over the course of the show and share them from time to time over the course of the show. Do you remember where you can answer high school or college, I don't care, or both. And do you remember who the speaker was? And just real quick, do either of you remember?
2: No.
1: We're not talking like valedictorian. We're talking about the guest.
0: No, like the famous person, like Harrison Ford spoke at Arizona State yesterday or the day before. Anything like that. I have no memory at all of any of it.
2: It was an architect who built some statue in Grand Rapids. And I was kind of like,
0: is that high school or college?
2: College. Yeah.
0: Huh. All right. Dragon, nothing.
1: Yeah, not
0: no, I don't remember any of it either.
2: But I am curious if anyone has had anyone that's like the coolest. Like,
0: yeah.
2: I want to see if we can find like the coolest keynote speaker, because you will remember if you had someone that was
0: right,
2: that was really
0: or someone
2: hard.
0: Who said something that changed your life. Or like
1: Michael Keaton, you know, I'm Batman. Yeah, that was pretty good.
0: What do you mean?
1: Michael Keaton did a, you know.
0: Wait, Keenan just ran in. Keenan might have something to add to this. Keenan Dixon from our news desk. Sup?
3: My undergrad, Dickinson College out in Pennsylvania, we had Pierce Brosnan.
0: Wow.
3: Yeah.
1: That's pretty good.
3: So.
0: Yeah, but
3: 007.
0: Look at you. Like, that was probably a week ago.
3: Oh,
0: of course
3: on.
0: You remember it.
3: 7 years ago.
0: Oh.
3: Sneaks up on you.
0: All right. Hold on. Did he say anything memorable? Did he talk about James Bond? What did he, do you remember?
3: No. It was really hot that day. And it,
0: all right.
3: You know,
0: at least
3: graduation
0: remember,
3: day.
0: At least you remember who it was.
3: Yeah.
0: It's better than the rest of us.
3: He was basically in 007 character the entire time.
0: So. Good, as he should be.
3: Yeah.
0: It's the best thing anybody could ever be. All right. I owe you some Victor Marx stuff. I don't have time to do it in depth here, but I'm going to give you a little start, and then maybe I'll continue a little bit in the next segment. So there's this craziness going on around Victor Marx. Now, Victor Marx strikes me as a charlatan, and I have no idea which of his stories to believe and which not. And I encourage everybody who's going to vote in the Republican primary to vote for Barb Kirkmeyer so there's a sane person at the top of the Republican ticket. I think if I were a Democrat, I would, or if I wanted the Democrats to do as well as possible, I would support Victor Marx. I have said and continue to believe that Victor Marx will not participate in any debate. I don't know whether it means he can't answer questions about policy or whether he thinks he's in the lead enough to not have to debate. But really, someone trying to be governor should debate. I suspect he will never participate in any debate. I'm just going to give you a tease on this next bit, and then I'm going to talk about it a little bit more later. There is a guy who was on with my radio colleague Ryan Schuling over on our station across the hall some days ago. And Victor Marx yesterday posted a social media video accusing this guy of being out to execute him, to assassinate him. It is a crazy story, and I have more to say about it. I'll say it after this.
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28: KOA News Time 6:32. I'm Gina Gundek. The Republicans vying for your vote for governor are hoping to appeal to unaffiliated voters. But State Representative Scott Bottoms doesn't think they should be allowed to vote in next month's primary election.
29: This isn't anti-unaffiliated. This is for Democrats and Republicans. If you're part of that team, you choose the person for your team.
28: His opponent, State Senator Barb Kirkmeyer, says it's important to embrace the unaffiliated voters since they make up the largest portion of voters in the state. She also pointed out she doesn't always agree with President Trump's policies.
30: I would hope that President Trump would start looking out and working with us in Colorado a little bit better. It doesn't help that my Democrat opponents in this race keep poking at him and keep going after him.
28: The other candidate in the race, Victor Marks, declined to show up at last night's Denver 7 Denver Post debate, opting instead to hold a Q&A session on YouTube. The Colorado primary election scheduled for Tuesday, June 30th. A heated debate at Denver City Council last night over a controversial plan to lower penalties for things like trespassing, shoplifting, and other low-level offenses.
1: This proposal would lower some penalties from up to 300 days in jail to just 10 days and a $300 fine. Things like public urination, trespassing, shoplifting, and public camping. Supporters say the city must update its code after the Colorado Supreme Court's camp decision, which found municipalities cannot punish some offenses more harshly than the state does, but critics warn the changes could send the wrong message at a time when Denver is already struggling with perception of public safety. If approved, this could make it to the mayor's desk in early June. Reporting in Denver for KOA, I'm Fox 31's Kasha Carriage.
28: President Trump saying goodbye to China.
2: It's an honor to be here. We'll be back, and I believe on September 24th or thereabouts, President Xi's going to be coming to the United States.
28: Calling his meetings with President Xi a success, Trump says that he managed to secure a promise from China that they won't sell any military weapons to Iran and they will work to reopen the Strait of Hormuz. And on his flight back to Washington, the president just posting on Truth Social a plan to create something new in D.C.
3: The National Garden of American Heroes, calling it a magnificent exhibition of statues featuring founding fathers, military warriors, religious leaders, athletes, entertainers. He wrote it'll be located in a now barren field along the Potomac River.
28: That's Fox's Dave Anthony. In sports, the Avs will play Vegas in the Western Conference Finals. That series begins Wednesday night at Ball Arena. The Rockies begin a three-game series with the Diamondbacks tonight. Our KOA coverage of that game begins at 6. And the Rapids on the road to play Salt Lake come tomorrow night. On Wall Street, stock futures dropping ahead of the opening bell. Right now, Dow futures are down 453 points. S&P down 86 points. NASDAQ futures down 487. U.S. crude oil prices just above $100. A barrel. Fox 31 pinpoint weather, mostly sunny today with our high temperature in the mid 80s this afternoon. Overnight low around 50 degrees into the upper 70s tomorrow with a slight chance of some rain. Right now it's 55 in Denver. Your next update in 15 minutes. I'm Gina Gottdeck on KOA. Taking a look at your Friday morning drive with Jonathan Steele in the KOA Traffic Center.
4: Yeah, we've got a pretty major delay developing up on Highway 85 for motorists that are coming down out of Brighton. The southbound lanes of 85 at E-470 are closed completely. It's a rollover. All the crews have gathered on the scene. Sounds like pretty serious injuries. So what we're seeing right now is a huge backup in there. What you'll want to do is transition over to Sable south to I-76 to get around the delay. If not, you can probably maybe take Highway 7 back to I-25 or Brighton Road, in fact, but I think Sable is your best alternate route. Getting to I-76 is a must. Just monitor this, certainly, and let you know when they're clearing things up. It may take some time. I-70 westbound at Brighton, it looked like we had a stall in traffic. It did back up traffic, but it's now gone. It's getting busier coming west from Pena. 270 is heavy, and I-76, 270 ramps are backed up quite a bit. Jonathan Steele on KOA, 850 AM and 94.1 FM.
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6: And I've got two words that I want you all to remember. They're very important. And if I leave you with anything, I'm going to leave you with these two words. And those two words are, I'm Batman.
0: Michael Keaton giving the commencement address somewhere. I wasn't paying attention to where it was. Do you know, Dragon?
7: Ohio.
0: Ohio State? Or somewhere in Ohio. All right. Good enough. So there's that. If you remember who was a keynote speaker at your graduation, high school or college, text us at 56690 and let us know. We've got a couple of movie tickets to give away, a pair of movie tickets to give away for an advanced screening of a movie called Pressure. It's a historical thriller starring Brendan Fraser about the tense 72 hours before D-Day. And this screening is at 7 p.m. on May 26th, which is a Tuesday, at the C, which is spelled S-I-E, Film Center. And so this is going to be a screening 3 days before the movie actually opens in theaters. So, Dragon, texter number what?
7: Of course, it's 4.
0: Texter number 4 at what time, Dragon?
7: Let's do 6:40 and 58 seconds.
0: Okay, texture number four at 6:40 and 58 seconds at 56690. And texture number four to include the following things. Your name, your email address, and the answer to this question. What time is Gina o'clock? What time is Gina o'clock? Texture number four at 6:40 and 58 seconds, which is also not a prime number. Your name, your email address, and the answer to that question, what time is Gina o'clock? You will win a pair of tickets to a screening of the movie Pressure, a historical thriller. Were you going to say something, Dragon, or no? You looked like
7: Kevin,
0: you were.
7: Kevin Rule.
0: Yeah, Kevin Rule. Do not send in more than one text trying to win. If you do, all of your texts will be ignored. Let me just follow up briefly on this Victor Marks thing. I got a few things to say about this. Actually, before I do that, a brief follow-up. Gina has reported multiple times now on some of the things that were said in yesterday's Republican gubernatorial debate. That debate had only two participants, even though there are three Republicans in the race, because Victor Marks appears to be afraid of debating, although he would probably say it's some other reason. I suspect it's because he knows he can't answer questions about policy. In any case, it was Barb Kirkmeyer versus Scott Bottoms. And I think, so first of all, I will say, I appreciate Scott Bottoms not hiding who he really is, right? Scott Bottoms is explicitly running on cultural issues and continues to go on with these accusations of there being a huge pedophile.

necessarily be reacting to the other one. And the moderator asked, did Joe Biden win the 2020 election? And simultaneously, Barb Kirkmeyer said yes, and Scott Bottom said no. So what I want you to understand is that Scott Bottoms is a lunatic. Now, I mean that in the nicest possible way. He seems like an affable lunatic, and I appreciate that he is not walking away from his lunacy. But on television, he is saying, we have a huge pedophile problem at the state legislature, but I will not tell you who. And Joe Biden didn't win the election. So here's what I want to make sure you all understand. Even if you are inclined toward an exceptionally religious person like Scott Bottoms as your candidate, you're probably a Republican. And I just want you to understand that it. So first of all, Scott Bottoms is not going to be the nominee. He's in third place out of three. But if you want any Republicans to have a chance in swing races, whether a state legislative seat or some kind of city council thing or county thing or whatever it might be, Republicans have to have a sane person and maybe even a slightly boringly competent person at the top of the ticket. I posted this on my blog the other day at rosskaminsky.com. It's not up there today. One of my favorite politicians of all time is John Howard, the former Prime Minister of Australia. And I want to encourage you to go onto the YouTube machine and just type in John Howard interview and watch the dude, especially interviews from a long time ago. The guy is so solid, so competent. And if you watch him for more than a few minutes, he will probably put you to sleep. And that is exactly what we need. This country needs to be done with all the chaos and the turmoil and the tribalism and the idiocy and the anti-intellectualism and all of this that both parties are championing right now. I mean, think about AOC on the left and Scott Bottoms or Victor Marx or even Donald Trump on the right. This is all the stuff that our country needs to be finished with. And one of the things I appreciate about Barb Kirkmeyer is that she is sane and competent and experienced. And I realize that for both parties today, those are all negatives. The base of both parties wants people who are insane and inexperienced and not competent. And that's how we get people like Ilhan Omar, Rashida Tlaib, Graham Plattner, who might win a Senate seat in Maine, and Victor Marx. So the story, again, I'm going to do this briefly because some of this is sort of gossipy. I spoke to somebody yesterday who said that a guy who was on the radio criticizing Victor Marx recently, a former business partner-ish, of Victor Marx and friend in prayer and fringy religiosity. It was reported, and this person said, okay, I heard this guy say that he was homicidal and that he knew where to go on Victor Marx's property to get a clear shot at him. Now, I then spoke to somebody else who spoke to this guy yesterday and said this guy, his name's Corby, his first name is Corby. I spoke to someone who spoke to Corby directly yesterday and said Corby sounded just fine and even asked Corby, like, are you planning to kill Victor Marx? And Corby said, of course not. Now, I have no idea who to believe. One person says that Corby said out loud, I am homicidal. I have homicidal rage and I know where to go to get a clear shot at Victor Marx. And then another person says, I spoke to Corby and he sounded just fine. Now, the second person who said, I spoke to Corby and he sounded just fine, I have 100% confidence that that person is telling me the truth. That doesn't mean that Corby was telling that person the truth,

0: but I have 100% confidence that that person was telling me the truth. That to him, Corby sounded fine. As far as the other person who said, Corby said, I have a homicidal rage and I know where to get a clear shot. I sort of believe that person too, but here's the main thing to understand. This is all chaos all the time. And if that's what you want in a governor's race, or heaven forbid, a governor, somebody who will be surrounded all the time by conversation of demons and by chaos and by questions about how much fraud has he committed, then yeah, go right ahead and support Victor Marx. But that's what you're gonna get if he's the nominee.
1: KOA News Time, 6:46. It's now called the Freedom Mixer, a Denver meetup hosted by an anti-vax dating app called Unjected. The group was first planning to hold an event at Reese's Beer Garden in Lohi on May 29th, but Reese's said they never authorized or sponsored the event and claimed it would not be taking place. As a result, organizers of Unjected asked for a new venue. They posted on their Instagram page yesterday saying that the Freedom Mixer will now be held at the Grizzly Rose Dance Hall on May 29th. No word yet from Grizzly Rose. The Boulder County Sheriff's Office believes a man died after a fall from a second flat iron outside of Boulder. They received a crash detection alert from an Apple device around 11:30 yesterday morning that originated from Chautauqua Park. Rescue crews then located the body in a gully about halfway up the second flat iron. No rope or climbing equipment was found at the scene, and an autopsy has been ordered. The Antero Reservoir in Park County now closed to the public as officials are draining the water. It shut down on Wednesday and will not be reopening until it gets refilled by rain and snowpack runoff. Denver Water says the water is being moved downstream to Cheeseman Reservoir because Antero can lose up to 25% of its capacity to evacuation during warmer weather. Colorado Parks and Wildlife is working to salvage the reservoir's fish and move them to other locations. And jury deliberations begin on Monday in the OpenAI trial between tech CEOs Elon Musk and Sam Altman, as closing arguments were heard in Oakland, California courtroom yesterday. Musk, who is not present at the trial due to his visit with China with President Trump, now suing OpenAI, a company he co-founded, arguing that Altman backed out on a promise to keep OpenAI a nonprofit and that $38 million he donated was misused for commercial purposes. Altman claims he made no such promise. Your next update in 15 minutes. I'm Gina Gontek on KOA. Jonathan Steele joining us with a look at our drive from the KOA Traffic Center.
2: No, we got quite a mess up northeast on Highway 85 out of Brighton southbound. It's a rollover right at the E-470 interchange. Southbound completely shut down in there, and there's a restriction even on the northbound side. And I'm looking at close to a 2-mile backup. So folks that are coming down on that stretch 85 out of Brighton will want to use Brighton Road, which runs adjacent to Highway 85, or Sable, which will take you south to I-76 to work around that delay. I see folks turning around in the median. It's been closed for some time now, and like I said, it's backed up for quite a distance. We do have quite a bit of volume forming out here up north, I-25 coming down out of Thornton. It looks like 270 is pretty much tied up also. It's all volume, especially west up through Vasquez. The east side of I-70 busy, and 225 starting to hang up a little bit south coming in from Parker. Jonathan Steele on KOA 850 AM and 94.1 FM.
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0: Okay. Should I understand why we're playing the Who here?
1: Just a text request.
0: Oh, okay.
1: It's
0: and who won the movie tickets?
1: Gretchen.
0: And what did Gretchen say was Gina O'Clock?
1: 1:30.
0: 1:30. All right. I was thinking 1:45. What was Gina O'Clock today, Gina O'Clock?
2: 1:45.
0: Yeah.
2: Yeah.
0: All right.
2: It's probably a little closer to 1:45, but it's in the range of probably 1:30 to, if I'm pushing it, 2 o'clock.
0: How many alarms today?
2: Again, I said about 20 of them.
0: Right, but how many until you got out of bed?
2: First one.
0: Really?
2: Yeah.
0: Is that common?
2: Yeah.
0: If it's common, why do you set 20?
2: Just in case. I sleep through the second and the third.
0: What's the furthest you've ever gotten? How many alarms have you gotten through?
2: Probably like 6, maybe.
0: Does the husband ever dump a glass of water on your face when you...
2: No, he's sound asleep.
0: He sleeps through them
2: all. He's the heaviest sleeper I've ever met. Like, literally wakes up to nothing all the time.
1: So, what? How does he get up?
2: He has an alarm across the room. Clock alarm that just rings and rings and rings.
0: Wow. So. All right. Let's see. I haven't looked much at the text results yet for our question about who do you remember who was your keynote speaker at college or high school, even graduation? I don't remember mine, and I have a feeling lots of people don't, but let's just look at a couple here. So Senator Lamar Alexander from Tennessee, which is interesting because he spoke at a college in Iowa. Find the good and praise it, apparently, was the topic. And I guess what's interesting for me about that answer is that was over 30 years ago. So that was pretty good. Michael Bloomberg. All right. Sounds boring, but all right. Sam Donaldson spoke at my graduation, and not mine, the listeners, from the University of Missouri School of Journalism in 1985. The next day, I headed to Alaska by car to work in the salmon canneries. Excellent way to use that journalism degree. Gina's actually using her journalism degree. Did you ever consider doing something other than journalism after getting a journalism degree, or was this always going to be it?
2: No, unfortunately, this was always the
0: unfortunately.
2: This was it.
0: Unfortunately. All right. Montana State College keynote speaker Jake Jabs from American Furniture Warehouse. That guy's probably really interesting. Keep those cards and letters coming to 56690. Do you remember who was your keynote speaker? All right. I want to actually lighten it up for a second. That was already light. But a topic I had yesterday and I didn't get to about dating. And I mentioned this recently, and I'm interested in Gina's opinion about it, because even though she's married, she's closer to the years of dating than I am. So, and I want to share with you this headline from Axios. The headline is "Why Singles Are Choosing Bars Over Bios," and just a little bit from the article. Anyone who's been on a dating app knows the weary disclaimer: not looking for a pen pal. Since the pandemic and as Gen Z has come of age, people looking for love have soured on swiping. The push for in-person connection shows up in research data, product launches, extensive coverage of the loneliness epidemic, and Gen Z's aversion. But approaching and connecting with strangers in real life is a different skill, and for many daters, a rusty one. Singles events on Eventbrite doubled from 2022 to 2025, according to data shared with Axios. The momentum peaked in 2024 with a 30% rise in events and an 85% jump in attendance year over year. There's a lot more to the article, but just in the interest of time, I'm going to pause there and go to Gina on this. So I will just say it doesn't surprise me at all.
2: I was going to say.
0: Yeah.
2: Yeah. Yeah, I think just nowadays, I mean, it's everything. It's not just dating. It's finding friends, too, because they started a lot of apps that were even like Bumble was a dating app, and then they created Bumble BFF just to find friends. And I'm noticing that there's more run clubs, coffee meetups, you know, they always call them hot girl walks, which is a bunch of girls just getting together, walking the city and stuff like that. They do things like that more and more because I think people started to realize just like how much work and how tiresome it is to constantly swipe and then meet up with someone and then find out that they're a dud and then have to go back to the drawing board. And I think it's just like much more tedious than it is meeting up with people in the wild and being able to say, okay, there's a bunch of people in this bar. I have way more opportunities to chat with people. And if I don't like this person, I can move on to the next one instead of setting up a whole date and then realizing he's a dud.
0: One of the things I wonder about, and again, I'm looking to you for answers on this because you're you know, you probably have friends who aren't married and, you know, still in the dating world and all that. And I think my question applies more to people who are actually younger than you rather than your age, but like my own kids. I feel like they don't know how to have a face-to-face conversation.
2: Mm-hmm.
0: They barely know how to talk on the phone.
2: Yeah.
0: Right? They know how to text. And my kid knows how to talk in all kinds of smack talk, like talking to other kids who are playing video games with him.
2: Right.
0: But could my 18-year-old meet a girl at a restaurant or whatever and have a face-to-face conversation? Probably a lot more of your friends are girls. But what do you think about the prevalence or lack thereof of a skill of having a face-to-face conversation?
2: Well, I don't think we can blame the pandemic anymore.
0: Right.
2: Because for the longest time, I mean, people like your son, that was a pretty formative part of his life.
0: Yeah.
2: The pandemic was a really pivotal moment for a lot of younger kids where you missed out on those interactions and stuff like that. But at this point, you kind of have to rip off the Band-Aid and start getting back into it. But I just feel like they became really to themselves and just, yeah, you can talk smack on games, you know, through a headset, but you can't sit down and have a full conversation with somebody at a bar, let alone call and order a pizza nowadays. Like, I don't know. I don't know how you really address that. I think, like you mentioned, like this Axios article mentioned, there's just so many group meetups nowadays that I think they're just trying to do anything they can to get people to come out of their comfort zone and say, hey, you're all here for the same reason, whether it's making friends or finding a relationship. That's the start. And maybe that will kind of give the push that they need.
0: I think you're right. And I think the only way people are going to get better at that, as with most things, is practice. Rick Lewis joins us next. Bronco color analyst. We're going to talk about this season's Broncos schedule.
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2: KOA News Time 702. I'm Gina Gondek.
31: We've had one party control for 7 years and they've made a mess out of it.
2: Republicans hoping to be Colorado's next governor went head-to-head last night. State Senator Barb Kirkmeyer making a point of calling out Victor Marks, who didn't bother to attend the Channel 7 Denver Post debate.
31: I don't think he knows what a governor does, and I don't think he's really clear on why he wants to be governor. He's got some great stories, but that's it.
2: Marks refusing to participate, instead hosting a live YouTube Q&A session. State Representative Scott Bottoms did take part, accusing Kirkmeyer of relying too much on her role of the State Joint Budget Committee.
32: This is not good. We have to cut it by tens of billions of dollars. We cannot keep doing what we're doing, but she keeps touting the fact that she's one of the six people that decide this. Well, that's fine, except it's destroying our state.
2: Bottoms promises to tackle more social issues and address what he calls corruption at the state capitol. The primary election set for June 30th. Colorado lawmakers reflecting on the recently completed legislative session.
33: Democrats celebrated the passage of a balanced budget, while House Minority Leader Jarvis Caldwell says Democrats should have done more on the budget deficit.
34: The structural deficit that is in place that created this $1.5 billion budget deficit, it wasn't fixed.
33: Republicans accused Democrats of reacting to national politics rather than focusing on Coloradans. Democrats countered by pointing to bills passed addressing education, insurance costs, and consumer protections. Connor Shreve, KOA.
2: Get ready for a number of detours if you're driving downtown tomorrow as Denver is preparing for the 20th annual Colfax Marathon.
35: I-25 will be open, but southbound Colorado Boulevard from 29th to 17th will be closed. The rest of Colorado Boulevard will be open, including all roads to the east of it. East 14th Avenue and roads south are going to be open. West 30th Avenue and roads north will be open. Colfax, however, will be closed from Colorado Boulevard in Denver to Garrison in Lakewood. Drivers can expect these closures starting at 5 a.m. Saturday, also 5 a.m. on Sunday, and going till 1 p.m. on both days. For KOA Radio, I'm Jared Dean.
2: In sports, the Avs now know who they'll play in the Western Conference Finals. After the Vegas Golden Knights beat the Anaheim Ducks last night, the Avs took two of the three regular season games this season against Vegas, and they'll face them in the playoffs Wednesday night on home ice. And the Rockies begin a series against the Diamondbacks tonight at Coors Field. Our KOA coverage of that game begins at 6. On Wall Street, ahead of the opening bell, stock futures sharply lower this morning. The Dow was down 445 points. S&P futures down 85 points. NASDAQ futures down 488. U.S. crude oil prices hovering just above $100 a barrel. Fox 31 pinpoint weather. Plenty of sunshine today with our high temperature reaching the mid-80s this afternoon, cooling down to a low around 50 degrees tonight, and then we'll be back up into the upper 70s tomorrow with a slight chance of some isolated thunderstorms through the weekend. Right now, sunshine and 55 in Denver. Our next update in 15 minutes. I'm Gina Gondek on KOA. Taking a look at your Friday morning drive in the KOA Traffic Center, here's Jonathan Steele.
0: Yeah, pretty tough situation there out of Brighton this morning. Highway 85 southbound is closed at the E-470 interchange. Got about a two-mile backup. We're hearing from the scene that it is a fatal accident. It was a rollover. All the crews are on the scene. Several other people were hurt in this accident. So it's going to take some time to get this one cleared up and certainly reopened. So you'll want to avoid that stretch on 85 coming out of Brighton. And I would consider Sable south down to I-76 to work around it. That'll get you through there in pretty good shape. Brighton Road also. Rest of the system's not bad. We're seeing a little heavier drive on 270 out of Commerce City. I-76 coming into I-25. I-25 is actually not too bad up north or into downtown, and it's wide open to and from the tech center. Jonathan Steele on KOA 850 AM and 94.1 FM.
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4: Did I do something wrong?
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5: 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Saw you wearing a Patriots jersey back in 2021. Do you see why this looks bad for you?
4: Next. Our in-studio guest, soon to win an Emmy his role.
5: Yeah, I figure I got an Emmy coming for that.
4: Yeah, I think you do too. Yeah, that's Rick Lewis, by the way, color analyst for the Broncos and host of the Rick Lewis Show on 103.5 The Fox. Hi, Rick.
5: Hey, Ross, Gina, how you guys doing, man?
2: Pretty well.
5: Good,
2: it was a
5: good.
2: Pretty good Chris Hansen impersonation that you
5: know what? Man, my phone's been blowing up. The weird thing about it is, people that watch the video, it's got over 1 million views already. They have no idea who I am unless they know me personally or recognize my voice.
2: Uh-huh.
5: Because I'm not identified in that cameo. And when we shot it, they left out a couple of lines. And the last line was, I do identify myself. I say, well, I'm Rick Lewis. And you should know you're caught on catching a bandwagon fan. They cut that part out. So people, I'm just an actor in it. So it's cool, though, to be in that piece. Those guys do such great work. And, man, the exposure is incredible.
2: It was a pretty good, I mean, every year I really enjoy watching all of the schedule release videos because it's just the new fad nowadays.
5: Yes.
2: And I think the Broncos did a pretty good job this year. There were some that I was like, not crazy about. I did really like the Titans video. I thought that was hilarious. But for the most part, I really thought it was a solid, funny video. Peyton Manning and all the...
5: Manning's always great.
2: Yeah.
5: Yeah, he was great. And another thing, people didn't know that was Jake Plummer in there.
6: Oh.
5: Yeah.
6: I think it had his name. I think it said Plummer on the screen.
5: Did it? Okay.
6: But briefly.
5: I'd have to look.
6: Yeah.
5: Because people were telling me, you know, who is the guy at DIA? Jake Plummer.
6: Uh-huh.
5: Are you kidding?
6: I love how Manning said, I wish I could be in more commercials like that guy.
5: That was really
6: funny. That was really, really funny. So anyway, this was part of the Broncos schedule release. The NFL released everybody's schedule, but the Broncos schedule is out, which impacts your life more than it impacts most of us. So tell us what you think.
5: I think the first 6 weeks are brutal. I mean, those first six games, if the Broncos can go 3-3, they'll probably win 11 or 12 games. But if they go 2-4, man, that's going to be a pretty big hole to climb out of. And every one of those games is tough, including Kansas City. Monday night game, starting the season against Kansas City in Kansas City, which is kind of a slight, I think the Broncos were the AFC champs last year. And they open on the road on Monday night against their arch rival Kansas City. But I do like the fact that that game, getting it out of the way right away, because Patrick Mahomes, that'll be 9 months to the day that he tore his ACL, tore his knee up. Will he even play? If he does play, how good will he be?
6: Yeah, I mean, the talk is he's kind of ahead of schedule on recovery.
5: That's what they're saying.
6: But then I got the same question for you about Bo Nix.
5: Yeah, that second cleanup surgery kind of threw everybody that Bo Nix had. I think it's a bit of a concern. I think he will be ready. But my biggest concern with Bo Nix is just how durable that ankle is going to be for the rest of his career. I mean, Bo has a long, he would have a long, very successful career as an NFL quarterback. But this is a little worrisome for me.
2: Talking some of those schedule release videos, there were some teams that were poking fun at Bo Nix's ankle.
5: I heard.
2: And that was tough to see. Because now we wonder, okay, are people really targeting it of being like, here's a weak spot, literally Achilles heel of Bo Nix.
5: And Bo was in the Broncos video, of course, the Peyton Manning segment that you mentioned. And the Chargers video is getting a lot of talk because they went at Mike Vrabel and Diana Russini. And apparently nothing was out of bounds. Did you see that? The NFL posted yesterday before the videos came out, maybe the day before, that they had no restrictions. Like the team can do whatever they wanted with the Mike Vrabel thing. Any team could have done that, and the Chargers did.
6: Wow. For those who don't know, right, head coach Mike Vrabel was having an affair with a sports reporter who was covering his team, and it's a mess.
5: And the biggest thing for him, I think, at this point is he denied it. And, you know, when you come out and your first statement is a lie about what's going on, that might be the biggest thing that takes him down.
6: Yeah, Patriots coach, by the way, if I didn't say that.
5: Yeah, and more videos keep coming out.
6: Yeah.
5: And from what I'm hearing, there's even more to come. And I think he's probably lost his mojo at this point.
6: Yeah, you think so.
5: Yeah, how can you have any mojo after something like that?
6: But he's working for an owner who, like, got wrapped up in a little trouble with the happy ending massage.
5: Yes.
6: So, maybe the owner won't care very much. But
5: which one is worse, the happy ending massage or Mike Vrabel cheating on his wife?
6: Vrabel is much worse.
5: Okay.
6: Vrabel is much worse. I think this is like, I don't know how many times the owner went to
5: fair.
6: Right.
5: Right.
6: Yeah. He was so unlike he was in love and out in public holding hands. And I think it's way worse.
5: So
6: I think it's way worse.
5: Very reckless and stupid.
6: Yeah.
2: Rick, I want to ask Christmas Day, both on a professional level and a personal level. I mean, your thoughts of home 2:30 Christmas Day against the Bills. Is that something that you look forward to, team looks forward to? Is it mixed reviews when it's Christmas?
5: It seems like we played Christmas Day now about three seasons in a row. It feels that way, or even Christmas Eve. It's a little rough for the family. It's good to be home, though, this year to be able to do that. And I'm looking at Thanksgiving week. I'll miss Thanksgiving because
6: it's a
5: play
6: Black Friday game.
5: We play in Pittsburgh.
6: Yeah.
5: On Black Friday.
6: Right.
5: So actually two of the biggest holidays of the year affect the family. But the good thing about it is you're playing prime time. You're the only game that's playing that day. So you get big, big exposure. There's a lot of juice with games like that.
6: Oh, dude, this is the upside of being Jewish. I'm so glad there's a game on Christmas. I'm going to try to work the sideline microphones that day.
2: That's a huge
6: Christmas present for this Jewish talk show host.
5: So that's the main upside for being Jewish?
6: No, but in the schedule it is. Yeah.
5: Okay.
6: Fabulous.
5: Yeah. And you're on the sideline a lot of these games, man. And
6: I did a lot
5: this
6: year.
5: I think it's hilarious. I see you down there.
6: It's my favorite thing.
5: I'm just like wait till a linebacker just runs right over him.
2: That's what I'm concerned about, because I want to do it at some point, and I'm like, I think I'll be killed.
5: It's so dangerous.
2: Yeah.
5: Dangerous job.
6: So much. All right, we're just about out of time here, Rick. If you were a betting man, what's your over-under on the number of games the Broncos will win this season now that you've seen the schedule?
5: Vegas has it at 9.5. We talked about this last night on the KOA Sports Show. Looking at the schedule, I have the Broncos going 11-6.
6: Okay.
5: But I think they'll be a wild card. I don't think they'll win the division with 11 wins.
6: Mm-hmm.
5: I'm thinking the Chargers are going to be right there with them all the way down to the final game. That final game will determine who wins the division. And it's a home game for the Broncos. But these first six, that's going to be a tough one.
6: Very tough.
5: A tough stretch for them.
6: One other quick thing in the division. I'll be very interested to see whether Mendoza starts starting for the Raiders at some point this season.
5: He will at some point. I don't think he'll be starting first.
6: Game one.
5: Maybe even not the first half of the season.
6: Yeah.
5: You got Kirk Cousins.
6: Yeah.
5: So I bet
6: who's been quite a disappointment for a few years now after being great for a while.
5: But he's going to be better than Mendoza coming out of college.
6: Yeah, no doubt. Rick Lewis, Broncos color analyst, host of the Rick Lewis Show on 103.5 The Fox. Great to see you. Congratulations in advance on the Emmy.
5: I'll let you know when I get the nomination.
6: Yeah, that'd be great.
5: You can have me back on again.
6: That'd be great. And by the way, in that video, in the release video, in the part where Jake is like climbing DIA, at the bottom left of the screen, it says Plumber Conspiracies Occult Network.
5: Okay. All right.
6: So it does have his name on the screen.
5: Since Jake Plumber played, maybe some young people are like, who's this guy? Is this guy a plumber?
6: Yeah. He's a mushroom salesman, if I remember right.
5: Yes, he is.
6: All right. Keep it right here on KOA. Right, thanks, Rick.
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2: KOA News Time 7:21. Saying they've reached some fantastic trade deals, President Trump heading back to the U.S. following his visit to China. ABC's Melissa Dan has a recap.
30: The president heaping praise on his host and their, quote, fantastic relationship, calling President Xi a friend. Xi taking a more formal tone. According to Chinese state media, beyond closed doors, Xi delivered a stark warning to the American president. Do not interfere in China's efforts to take over Taiwan. If handled poorly, the two countries will clash or even come into conflict.
2: The president said China plans to buy 200 Boeing jets. The U.S. government also giving clearance to 10 Chinese companies to buy NVIDIA's H200 chips. Meanwhile, the New York Times reports Iran still has access to most of its ballistic missile stockpile. CENTCOM Commander Admiral Brad Cooper told Congress yesterday that the U.S. has achieved its objective and left Iran's military and manufacturing capabilities in ruins. Iran claims it doesn't seek a nuclear weapon. And Westminster Public Schools implementing a bell-to-bell phone ban. The policy includes banning smartwatches, tablets, and gaming devices. The district will let individual schools make adjustments to their rules based on medical needs. The newscast sponsored by Common Spirit Health. In your next update at 7:30, I'm Gina Gondek on KOA. Taking a look at your drive with Jonathan Steele in the KOA Traffic Center.
0: Yeah, the big problem this morning is that closure on Highway 85, southbound lanes anyway, at E-470. This is an accident that happened a little bit earlier. They've confirmed it's a fatality, so it's under investigation. The backup has grown quite a bit coming down from Brighton. It's nearly 2 miles, although folks are now starting to avoid it, so that's improving a little bit. The closure is actually now in place at 136. They are diverting the traffic over. It looks like to Sable. Sable's the best alternate that I can see up there, taking you down to I-76 and then back heading west. I-76 is getting busier from 85 back into I-25. The rest of the system's not too bad. Typical Friday pattern out here. A little bit of traffic forming in areas like 270 and the east side of I-70, even 225, especially around Parker. Jonathan Steele on KOA, 850 AM and 94.1 FM.
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6: All right, Just a couple of minutes here because we talked with Rick Lewis for a little extra time, and I want to make sure we get to Denver Mayor Mike Johnston. So let me just do a quick story with you. And let me just throw this out at you right now. If you live in Denver and you have a question for the mayor, text it to us at 56690, and we'll try to get in, two or three listener questions. 56690. Please ask a question if you live in Denver. Right? 56690. Let me just mention, this is a very interesting case. Well, it's very interesting for a certain group of people. Case that came out of the Supreme Court yesterday. And it's about a lawsuit against a logistics company, a trucking company, essentially. So there was a guy who was hit when a truck that was driven by a driver who had been in an accident before and had other, what are called, in the case, they call serious red flags about the driver, and about the trucking company that the driver worked for. Anyway, this guy was speeding in his truck and hit, the driver was speeding, hit this guy named Sean Montgomery, who 9 years ago in 2017 in Illinois lost part of his leg in this tractor trailer crash. And a lower court had said that he can't sue the logistics company that then hires the trucking companies. And the Supreme Court, on a 9-0 decision, overturned that and said he can sue. Now, it doesn't mean he will win. They are not saying he's entitled to a victory in court. They are just saying he can sue. And what that might mean is that insurance will go up. Insurance costs will go up for these logistics companies, because there's going to be lawyers all over this now looking to sue these companies every time there's a trucking accident. So the insurance costs will go up. That will raise the cost of transportation, which will raise the cost of goods in the store. Justice Brett Kavanaugh wrote a concurrence that said that the decision could increase insurance costs and eventually cascade through the economy. Now, he wrote that even though he supported the decision. And Kavanaugh wrote, still, truck safety is a matter of life and death. So if you are a trucker or a logistics company that hires truckers to deliver things for people, right, this is a major lawsuit for you and opens the door, or a major lawsuit in a sense against you, opens the door to more lawsuits against these companies. Denver Mayor Mike Johnston joins us right after this.
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19: Dig below the surface in central Mississippi, and odds are good you'll find a burnt orange color looking back up at you. It's called Yazoo clay, and there's one thing it's known for: wreaking havoc on anything buried in it.
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19: 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In Mississippi, keeping secrets is as old as the soil itself. So can the truth ever really be uncovered?
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2: KOA News Time, 7:32. I'm Gina Gondek. The Republicans hoping to be Colorado's next governor, appealing to the largest group of voters in our state, those unaffiliated with either party.
32: I'm very strong with unaffiliateds. They were my leadership, my strong voice, my uncompromising, not just to get stuff done.
33: And you're so important in this race. You have a clear choice to make, and I believe I am that person.
2: State Representative Scott Bottoms and State Senator Barb Kirkmeyer taking the stage last night in their first debate, both agreeing that a Republican should lead the state, but disagreeing about the state's top priorities. Bottoms says Kirkmeyer is afraid to talk about social issues.
32: The reason that Democrats are pulling away and the reason unaffiliateds are going to vote along with Democrats for me is because I am stepping into that social arena. I'm not scared to. It does appear like that's just off limits for her. She's scared to talk about those issues. I'm not. That's who I am.
2: But Kirkmeyer says she's more focused on the state's finances. Victor Marks is also in the Republican primary ballot, but he chose not to attend the Denver 7 Denver Post debate, the primary election set for June 30th. Colorado Republicans blaming Democrats for not doing enough to fix the state's budget crisis. Recapping the legislative session, House Minority Leader Jarvis Caldwell warned of an even more challenging budget next year.
0: When do we finally come together and say it is not a revenue problem, it is a prioritization problem? We passed a $46.8 billion budget deficit this year.
2: Democrats blame federal cuts for putting Colorado in a budget shortfall. Governor Polis pushing to curb discrimination linked to the use of AI.
4: Starting on January 1st, Senate Bill 189 will require companies to notify job seekers, prospective college students, and people applying for bank loans if AI will be used in the application process. People who are rejected will be able to request more information about what data was used to make that decision. Colorado is now one of the very few states in the entire country with regulations addressing the use of AI in application decisions. Carrie Mack, KOA.
2: In sports, the Rockies back home tonight to face Arizona for a three-game set. The first game of the series starts at 6:40 tonight. Our KOA coverage begins at 6 o'clock. And the Avs will play Vegas in the Western Conference Finals. That series starts Wednesday night at Ball Arena. On Wall Street, at the opening bell, stocks slightly lower this morning. The Dow is down 347 points. S&P down 78 points. NASDAQ down sharply at 381. U.S. crude oil prices just above $100 a barrel. Fox 31 pinpoint weather back into the mid-80s this afternoon. Plenty of sunshine. Overnight low dips down to around 50 degrees. Tomorrow into the upper 70s with a slight chance of some scattered storms. Similar pattern on Sunday. Currently sunshine and 58 in Denver. Our next update in 15 minutes. I'm Gina Gondek on KOA. Taking a look at your drive, here's Jonathan Steele in the KOA Traffic Center.
5: As we've had a fatal accident closing Highway 85 out of Brighton this morning. This is the southbound side. It's right at the E-470 interchange. Still seeing some backups, but folks are getting off the highway either by turning around or using routes like 136, even 124th to work their way to Brighton Road or Sable south to I-76. That's going to be the ideal alternate route. Certainly, it's going to cost you a little bit of time this morning. For folks that are in Brighton, might want to consider Highway 7 and maybe take that all the way back to I-25 is not doing badly. It's a little heavy coming down out of North Bend, but it's not jammed this morning. Coming into downtown's a little sluggish. Seeing a little increase to and from the tech center. The other real slow spot is going to be 225 around Iliff and Parker for southbounders heading back to I-25. Jonathan Steele on KOA 850 AM and 94.1 FM.
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15: The Colorado Rocky Mountain High. I've seen it rain and fire in the sky.
23: All right, I got a mouthful of day-old cake, so I'm going to let Gina start with Mayor Mike Johnston and maybe a question about apps on a phone.
2: Okay, sure. We'll start
23: with that.
2: That's
23: not too embarrassing
2: that's
23: a question.
2: Fine.
23: I got to eat some more cake.
2: Yeah, I can do a goofy question that's not that weird of a goofy question. Good morning, Denver Mayor Mike Johnston. Appreciate your time as always. Yesterday, we were talking about how many food or restaurant apps do you have on your phone?
24: Oh, very few. Maybe like you mean like Yelp or like for the restaurant for an actual restaurant with actual food order.
2: More like if you use like the McDonald's fast food app and get like, you know, deals through that or Taco Bell or even like local restaurants or anything.
24: I don't. I have almost zero of that. I'm not advanced organized enough to do deals at those places. I will say, Gina, it's great to have you back. It was a little dicey for the few weeks that you were gone. It was sort of like running the offense without Bo Nix.
23: I felt that way too.
24: In the middle and hope it worked out.
2: Yeah, my ankle's healed. I'm ready to roll. So I'm glad. Good. I'm glad I was missed.
23: She's the professional, and when she's not here, it reverts to extremely semi-professional radio. Gina's all over the scooter thing, so I'm going to wait on that and let her ask you the scooter thing. Let me ask you one thing before then, and actually based on something I just heard Gina report this morning, and I didn't know about it before. Headline from our news partners at Fox 31. Denver City Council debates controversial proposal to reduce penalties for some municipal offenses. And it sounds like some of this is in response to a state Supreme Court verdict that I really hated that said that cities and municipalities can't punish certain crimes more harshly than state law does. But it sounds like some city council members
28: are also saying the council is looking to reduce penalties on quite a few crimes, more than would be required by that case. So what's your take?
24: Yeah, that's correct. I mean, we opposed that Supreme Court case in the first place. We think local governments should have the ability to enact different penalties for things that they think are important. And this proposed bill has now gone far beyond the implementation of that. They're looking at reducing a whole set of other sentences. And so we're working with them closely on it, but we think that there are, you know, if it goes too far, I would oppose it and veto it. And so I think we don't think it's a time to roll back consequences on people that are dealing drugs in public or using drugs in public, or on people that are masturbating in public parks, or a whole set of charges that are included in this municipal code. And there are things like the, you know, the penalties we use to enforce, you know, landlords who are, you know, derelict landlords who aren't keeping property safe for people. We think every one of those levers matter to keep the city safe. So we're hopeful we'll get to a solution that's going to be reasonable, but if not, I will oppose it.
2: Mr. Mayor, a lot of questions around the new VOE scooter e-bike rollout across the city. It's been a little chaotic, to say the least, because you said that they would be docked in these corrals and you wouldn't be able to ride them on sidewalks. But it seems like that's not the case. They're kind of thrown around very similarly to what we saw with Lime and Bird. Is it just waiting to roll out the software? Is the software coming? Are the passes coming? Is it just was it a little rushed in the fact of Lime and Bird were ending, but you needed another e-scooter company to continue?
24: Yeah, I'm definitely frustrated.

0: in those crashes. And so I think the stock of vehicle we like, but need to see the passes come out faster and need to see the sidewalk technology up right away.
1: Well, I've got one more follow-up on this. So you said you gave them very direct feedback. Does the city have any leverage on them? Is there any potential penalty to them if they don't actually come through soon with what you and Gina expected would have been the case on day one?
0: We do. I mean, we always have leverage and outs in these contracts. I mean, our hope is to get good, consistent services that are going to be reliable for people. And so we want to right now move to get that fixed right away. But I think that's our first priority because we don't want to put the city through another transition. But yes, there is also always options for us on contracts like this. But our belief is we can get this one fixed. And the other partners were not prepared to do these technology commitments that we needed. And so it's not as if that's a better option for us. We just have to get these commitments delivered faster, which we're going to work very hard to do.
1: I saw a story on Axios, why Denver wants to buy a state-owned building, and they're talking about your administration looking to buy a vacant Capitol Hill office building for $4.5 million. The article says it could become a future site for much-needed affordable housing. It's an office building right now, not a residential building. Can you tell us a little about this?
0: Yeah, you know, as part of the bond last year, we had the public approve a pot of dollars that we use to acquire property that can be used for affordable housing. And so often, you know, if the city or the state owns land, it's the easiest way to build affordable housing because we partner with the developer. Our contribution is the land, and then we get to an agreement where they're going to build housing that's workforce housing. It's for teachers, nurses, and firefighters. So whenever we can pick up land for a low cost in a good location where we know folks want housing, we'll try to do that as a way to make sure that doesn't become, you know, a use that doesn't help the city. And so we're always looking for places to pick up land we can turn into workforce housing, and this could be one of those sites.
1: Okay, and so just to be clear, and you did clarify, but I'm just saying it again, this is not housing for homeless people. This is something else.
0: Yeah, that's not the plan. The plan would be to do workforce housing there if we get that site, and that's what we're working on now.
2: Here's a listener question we got, Mr. Mayor. They said, can you ask about the status of the bus leave up and down Colorado Boulevard? Is there consideration to wait and see how Colfax goes before they dig up Colorado Boulevard?
0: Great question. Yeah. My sense is we want to see how Colfax goes before making a final commitment to Colorado. We're looking at the options on Colorado. And I think the options on Colorado would be very different. It would not be what's called a center-running bus rapid transit. That's what drives all the construction on Colfax, is the buses run in the middle lanes, not on the outside lanes. And I think there probably would be a shared lane rather than potentially a fully dedicated lane just for buses. The part of the complication is Colorado, like Colfax, are actually state highways. So they are maintained and run by the state, not by the city, even though they're in our town. So this project is always a partnership with the state. The state is the driver on both of these projects. But we think on the Colorado one, such a critical corridor, we want to make sure we know exactly what we're getting into before we do. And I found that there were a lot of folks on Colfax who didn't exactly know what was coming before it arrived, even though there was outreach done. And so I think we want to make sure that we have full support from the Colorado corridor for what exactly that would look like before we jump in, but we'll work on that with the state. And the state's in a bit of an unusual transition now, obviously, as one governor's heading out, another one's coming in. And so I think we'll want to get aligned with whoever the new governor is on where that heads.
1: One last quick question for you, Mike. And I don't know whether there's been an issue here, but a listener says, we've been waiting for over 90 days for our business permit. Why should this take so long? So I don't know whether Denver has had an issue or you felt like Denver has had an issue with that kind of permit, similar to what you've been trying to get done, speeding up building permits. But, you know, how do you feel about Denver, the part of the Denver government that does business permits?
0: Yeah, I mean, I feel very good about that, and I will give that listener my email or my phone number, Ross, and have them reach out, because that should be moving much faster. In fact, we're very proud. As you mentioned, the business permits used to be about 50% on-time delivery. We're over 92-93% right now, and for all the business permits, we've started a fast-track process to make sure those go quickly, and in some places, they went from, you know, 18 months to now they're only 2 or 3 weeks, and so I'm not sure what her or his situation is, but if you can have them reach out to me, I will get it moving, because that one, we're trying to make it much, much easier to open businesses faster, and so we should be able to get that done quickly.
1: Denver Mayor Mike Johnston, thanks so much for your time, as always.
0: You bet, y'all. Thanks for having me.
1: All right, we'll see you. All right, that's the mayor. We have him pretty much every Friday. Got some good listener questions in there. Thanks for sending

0: those in. Gina's going to tell us some other things going on in the world, including at the Federal Reserve.
1: KOA News Time, 7:46. Today, Jerome Powell's final day as chair of the Federal Reserve. He plans to stay on the Board of Governors because of the Trump administration's efforts to invest cost overruns on the Fed's building renovations.
2: My concern is really about the series of legal attacks on the Fed, which threaten our ability to conduct monetary policy without considering political factors.
1: The U.S. Attorney's Office closed the criminal investigation, but President Trump kept his efforts to get Powell to step down early. The Senate confirming Kevin Warsh as the next Fed chair. President Trump not getting much rest on his trip home from China, touting his successful meetings with President Xi Jinping while on board Air Force One.
3: Amazing period of time. President Xi's an incredible guy.
1: He says he was relieved to hear Xi will do his best to get the Strait of Hormuz open again. He admits there were some sticking points.
3: On Taiwan, he does not want to see a fight for independence because that would be a very strong confrontation.
1: But he says he did not make a commitment to stop backing Taiwan militarily. He's due back in D.C. around dinner time. The Supreme Court allowing the abortion drug mifepristone to be sent to women by mail. Yesterday, the court extending a stay on an earlier ruling by an appeals court that required women to get the drug through in-person visits as opposed to telehealth. The ruling preserves the right to access the drug by mail as the case plays out in the lower court. And tomorrow, the 151st running of the Preakness Stakes.
4: It's being held at Maryland's Laurel Park this year because of construction at its usual home, Pimlico Racecourse in Baltimore. This year's Kentucky Derby champion, Golden Tempo, won't be racing. Iron Honor is the current favorite, followed by Taj Mahal, Incredibolt, and Chip Honcho. The race starts at 6:50 p.m. Eastern. I'm Tammy Trujillo.
1: Your next update in 15 minutes. I'm Gina Goddeck on KOA. Taking a look at your drive with Jonathan Steele in the KOA Traffic Center.
5: Yeah, this morning we've had a terrible accident that's closed Highway 85 at about E-470. It's 124th in that area, but right now this is coming out of Brighton with a big backup in the area. They have confirmed fatality as well, and as a result of that, certainly it's under investigation and may remain closed for quite some time. I think Sable to I-76 would be the ideal alternate route, but folks that are in Brighton might want to consider Highway 7, although we just had an accident on Highway 7 heading west back to I-25. It's going to be in between Quebec and Holly, so that may cost you a few extra minutes. I-25 actually looks really good this morning coming in from the north into downtown's a little slow, not too bad to and from the tech. We've got some slowing to the east on I-70 and 270, routes like that, but it does seem to be better than average in most other areas other than Highway 85. Jonathan Steele on KOA 850 AM and 94.1 FM.
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0: Hold the mayor to his word there. He said to this listener who texted in saying we've been waiting over 90 days for our business permit. The mayor said, well, get me the information and I'll get you some help. So if that was you, and then another listener texted in saying my auto repair shop has been waiting since January for their permit, right? So email me at ross@koadenver.com. ross@koadenver.com with the information about your business and your contact information. If you are dealing with a Denver, not a state permit, a Denver permit for your business that has been in process for, let's say, 3 months or more, email me at ross@koadenver and I will get your information to the mayor and we'll see if we can get you some help. Sonia just texted me. Sonia, please send me that information by email if you can. I'd appreciate that. It's easier for me to deal with that than text for this kind of thing. Again, ross@koadenver. And this is one of the things that I think of as a big benefit for KOA, for me and Gina, for our listeners, for Denver, for the state, is that we have access to a lot of these people. They want to be on the radio. They want to tell people what's going on. And so we can try to help you because we have good connections to these people. And frankly, they want to look good. So they're going to do what they can to help you, thinking that we're going to talk about it on the air. And we probably will, right? If you send me info and like, you know, we've been waiting 3 months and we get it to the mayor and then, you know, you get your permit in a couple of days. On the one hand, there's an aspect of that that doesn't look so great for the city. But on the other hand, it is something where we would have to, where I would gladly give the mayor credit for, you know, being a man of his word and getting that kind of help for listeners. All right. Let me do a couple of other quick stories here. This is one other thing, a clarification from yesterday. I was a little bit tongue-tied yesterday when I was talking about Nebraska politics, and I just wanted to give clarification. So I was talking about the Democratic primary election, and the gal who won the Democratic primary election, I don't remember her name, and it doesn't matter, because she ran on a promise to drop out of the race if she won the Democratic nomination, because the Democratic Party actually wants to support someone they think has a higher chance of beating the Republican, and that's a former union leader named Dan Osborne, who is running as an independent and ran for Senate as an independent 2 years ago as well. So the Democrat that won will drop out. They will endorse this guy, Dan Osborne. And I just wanted to clarify who is what, you know, in this stuff. I realize it's not Colorado, but I felt like I kind of flubbed it a little bit yesterday. So the Republican running in that race this year is, his name is Ricketts, and he was governor. He was appointed to be senator when Ben Sasse left the Senate, and now he is running to win that seat in an election. The Dan Osborne, the independent who's running against him, ran for Senate 2 years ago also against Republican Deb Fischer. Deb Fischer won. She is in the Senate now. He came within 7 points of her, which on the one hand isn't that close, but on the other hand, for an independent candidate in a red state to come within 7 points is pretty good. And this year is going to be much worse for Republicans than 2024 was. And so Democrats are backing this guy, Dan Osborne, hoping that he can beat Pete Ricketts. Yeah, Pete Ricketts in the Senate race. So there you go. Just kind of clearing up what I didn't explain very well yesterday. Here's an incredible story. Headline from Axios. CIA director visits Cuba for rare meeting as island runs out of fuel. Wow. Okay, I'll come back to that in a second. CBS News headline. U.S. moving to indict Raul Castro, sources say. So Raul Castro is Fidel Castro's brother. He's 94 years old. He was president of Cuba for a while, and he's not president anymore, but he's still alive. And so they're looking to indict him for whatever. So I want to go back to the first story because this is fascinating. So Cuba's main supply of oil was Venezuela. Now we kind of have control of the flow of Venezuelan oil because of that mission where we took out Nicolas Maduro and got the Venezuelan socialist regime to kind of become, to a certain degree, a puppet of the United States. Not entirely, but to a certain degree. But certainly enough that they cut off free oil to Cuba. So now Cuba doesn't have any money. They are running out of oil. And it's that simple, right? So now John Ratcliffe, who used to be in Congress, is now head of the CIA. He went to Cuba and he met with this guy named Raulito is his nickname, like little Raul Castro. He's the grandson of Raul Castro. And it sounds like they are talking about, well, what is Cuba going to do to make the United States happy so that we will allow the flow of oil into Cuba again? And there have also been recent stories about Marco Rubio, the Secretary of State, having secret talks with top people in Cuba. And this is just a fascinating thing. So they don't have any money. They don't have, as this article says, nobody's coming to rescue them. Right. Russia's not coming to rescue them. China's not coming to rescue them. They're hosed. They got nowhere to turn. So it'll be very interesting. If I were John Ratcliffe, what I would say to Cuba is, you know, write some kind of good democratic constitution, a real one, and have real elections and move your country toward being an actual democracy. And you don't have to finish it. Just start that process and we will, and we won't, extradite or come and capture your grandpa, Raul Castro, and we'll start the oil flowing again to your country. That seems like that would be the bargain to be had. We'll see if they do. But the fact that you have the CIA director going to Cuba and talking with Cuban officials is just incredible.
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15: Not so long ago, people were spending a lot of money on buying CDs and physical media. We got this new thing. That was Napster. There were 27 billion transfers per month, song transfers.
14: Everything was completely upended, and Apple came along in 2003 and brought massive stability to this huge sea change. At the same time, roughly, an alternative model was developing, and that was just streaming.
15: The first legit on-demand streaming service was Rhapsody in 2001. Pandora came along in 2005. Spotify comes along. They changed the game. Pandora was still trying to be kind of like radio in a way. Spotify was like, no, we're really going to be on-demand. But these royalties, Tidal pays the most at 1.3 cents. Apple's 0.7, YouTube Music 0.7. Spotify pays 0.4 cents per stream, same as Amazon, and then Pandora's down to 0.1. 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
15: What's the doomsday clock, Josh?
14: So the doomsday clock is a metaphorical clock that is overseen by the Bulletin of Atomic Scientists. a graphic representation of how close humanity is to self-inflicted disaster.
15: They moved the second hand on the clock forward to 89 seconds to midnight, which means it's the closest that clock has ever been to midnight since they started.
14: In 1947, when the U.S. and Russia were starting the Cold War, it was 7 minutes to midnight. We're now less than 2 minutes away from midnight. The furthest away it was from midnight was 1991, after the Soviet Union dissolved. It was all the way back from 17 minutes to midnight.
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2: Almost every drug investigation in America is based on a confidential informant. 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I'm Dugan Arnett, an investigative reporter with the Boston Globe Spotlight Team. 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
1: KOA News Time, 8:02. I'm Gina Gundek. The Republicans hoping to be Colorado's next governor, promising to balance the state's budget without taking your Tabor refunds.
27: The Democrats have just totally made a mess of our state. It's their way of saying, look, we've been overspending, but we know where we can pull at the heartstrings of people by saying, look, we need to take your Tabor surplus. We need to take that refund check away from you.
1: State Senator Barb Kirkmeyer touting her experience in the state Senate Finance Committee during last night's Republican debate. Her opponent, State Representative Scott Bottoms, agrees Democrats are overspending, but says he's more focused on social issues and his claims that the state house is riddled with corruption and pedophiles.
28: Do the people of Colorado really believe that we don't have pedophilia issues in our state and even in elected office? If you really do believe that, your eyes are...
1: But he refused to say what evidence he has to back up his claims. The other Republican in the race, Victor Marks, refusing to take part in the debate. The primary election set for June 30th. This year's legislative session wrapping up with Governor Polis reflecting on his accomplishments over the past several years.
29: People said we could never do free preschool and full day kindergarten. We got them done. People thought the budget stabilization factor and underfunding of our schools was something that was persistent in Colorado. We eliminated it and we fully funded our schools and we showed that we can even do that in a tough budget year.
1: The governor also praising the increase in electric vehicles in the state. A mixer that was going to be held among the anti-vaccination community now planning a new location.
30: The group Unjected told everyone on social media they would be at Recess Beer Garden later this month. But Recess says they never authorized or sponsored such a gathering, and the venue wasn't booked. Recess was also getting sharply criticized. Unjected says you can suppress the location, but not the community. Rob Dawson, KOA.
1: So now organizers with Unjected plan to hold the event at the Grizzly Rose on the same day, May 29th. President Trump on his way back to Washington this morning after a high-stakes summit with Chinese President Xi. The two leaders discussing the ongoing war in Iran, among many other topics, with China considered Iran's largest trading partner. Trump and Xi said Xi wants to the Strait of Hormuz to reopen as soon as possible, just like he does. Trump also noted that he was inviting President Xi to the White House this September. In sports, the Rockies back home to host the Arizona Diamondbacks tonight after losing to the Pirates last night, 7-2. Our KOA coverage of tonight's game begins at 6. And the Broncos will begin their season on the road playing the Chiefs in Kansas City Monday Night Football on September 14th. They'll play their home opener against the Jacksonville Jaguars on Sunday, September 20th. The Avs getting ready to face the Vegas Golden Knights, game one of the Western Conference Final on Wednesday after Vegas beat the Ducks last night, 5-1. On Wall Street, stocks sharply lower this morning. Right now, the Dow is down 348 points, S&P down 82 points, while the NASDAQ is down 443. Fox 31, pinpoint weather, mostly sunny, warm today with our high temperature once again reaching the mid-80s. Overnight low around 50 degrees, little cooler tomorrow into the upper 70s for a high and a slight chance of some isolated thunderstorms. Right now, it's 58 in Denver. Our next update in 15 minutes. I'm Gina Gondek on KOA. Jonathan Steele joining us with a look at our drive from the KOA Traffic Center.
0: Yeah, very good Friday to you. For the most part, it wasn't too bad of a drive. I think things are starting to settle quite a bit, but we're still dealing with that closure on Highway 85 southbound at the E-470 interchange. That's due to a fatal rollover accident that happened early this morning. It is still tied up a bit through there, although a lot of folks have avoided that, so not nearly as bad on the backup. Sable seems to be the best alternate heading south down to I-76 to work around that. Now, a lot of folks out of Brighton may have elected to use 160th, which is Highway 7, but there is a crash sitting westbound in between Quebec and Holly that's got traffic tied up, so that one's going to cost you a little bit of time also. 270 still running a little slow west up through Commerce City, I-70 east from Havana back over towards Pena. That's running a little tight, as well as 225 around Parker, but I-25 actually between downtown and the Tech Center looking better than average. Jonathan Steele on KOA 850 AM and 94.1 FM.
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7: We've been asking you this morning, do you remember who your keynote speaker was at your college graduation or even your high school graduation? We've shared some of the answers with you so far. Here's one listener, Billie Jean King at the University of Massachusetts in the year 2000. And her topic was pressure is a privilege. I like that one. I really do like that one. Send us your answers at 56690. Do you recall, if you recall, who was the keynote speaker at your college graduation? There's some very interesting ones. Oh, one person said Kurt Vonnegut. Gosh, I would have loved to have heard Kurt Vonnegut. That probably would have been absolutely fantastic. Here's one more. Rotten. I actually met my husband because friends invited me to see the keynote speaker at his graduation from Denver Seminary, Senator Bill Armstrong. It was a fangirl moment. And I texted back saying that's a great story. And Bill Armstrong was a great man. All right. Tell us your answers, right? Who was your keynote speaker in college, if you remember? Let me mention, Gina talked a little bit about the end of the legislative session, Governor Polis and all this, and I'm aiming to try to get the governor on the show at some point soon. It's still early. I'm just sort of putting in the request. My goal, if I can make it happen, will be to have him join us in studio for a full hour. So that's what I'm going to try to do. We will see. One of the things that happened in this, next, I think Monday, we're going to have State Senator Cleve Simpson, who's the Republican leader in the State Senate, join us for half an hour in studio to go over some of the major things that happened in this legislative session, which was significantly dominated by the budget being, you know, $1 billion budget shortfall. And that kind of helped us a little bit as taxpayers in the sense that the Democrats who are in charge over there, they always have ideas for things they want to spend more money on. But since they're already so short of money, many or most of the bills that would have come with some kind of cost ended up getting killed because they didn't want to they didn't want to go through the brain damage of having to explain how are they going to spend money on some new thing when they don't have money for the old stuff. Dragon, do you want to do what just came through on the text?
8: Right. Well, since you guys decided to embarrass me on the day after my birthday, because I don't like knowing when people knowing when my birthday is, mm-hmm. but we did just get one from one of our Egypt buddies that went on the Egypt trip with us a few years back. It is Kara's birthday today.
7: Happy birthday, Kara. Fabulous. Gina, you don't know Kara, but say happy birthday,
1: Kara.
7: Yeah, you Yay. Would like Kara. Gina and Kara would love to get a drink together. Yeah, awesome. Now we know. Now we know when her birthday is. Happy birthday. So let's see. What else do I want to mention to you? There's so much going on in the world. Let me just, because we had this debate yesterday, Gina's talked about it a couple times now, this Republican debate. I just need to spend another minute on this. There are a lot of folks around town who are really talking about the nuts and bolts, a lot of the backstory and the relationships and all the stuff surrounding Victor Marx. And I've talked about that a little bit. And I have said I have no idea what to believe when it comes to what stories that Victor Marx says, what's true and what's not. I simply don't know what to believe. He strikes me as a guy who, on the one hand, has done a lot of interesting things, and on the other hand, probably lies and embellishes and makes stuff up when he doesn't need to, because maybe the truth is good enough. So again, this is my guess. This is my guess. All right. Oh, yeah. Cleve just texted. Next Thursday, not next Monday. Sorry. I had originally asked about Monday. Couldn't do Monday. Next Thursday for State Senator Cleve Simpson, who's listening to the show right now. We could also do a farm report with him since he's a big ranch farm guy. Okay. Next Thursday for that legislative update. So here's the thing with Victor Marx. I'll give you one example. And I may have mentioned this one time before. When you build a website, you can put something in the code for the website called metadata that can show up sometimes, let's say, in a Google search, and it's sort of background stuff, but it's not stuff that is necessarily displayed on a web page, right? So if Producer Dragon has a web page and it's all about his radio business, he could put in the metadata of his web page, Dragon has a widget factory. Now, if you then go to Dragon's webpage and you're reading about his life as a radio producer, there won't be anything on that webpage that says Dragon has a widget factory when you're looking at the page. But if you were to go to a Google search and type in Producer Dragon, you might see in the search results radio producer who has a widget factory, because it's in there in the data in the background. It's called metadata. So when Victor Marx did this interview with Peter Boyles, a week or so ago, a little over a week ago, this thing came up about these claims that Victor Marx has quote unquote rescued 45,000 people. And Victor Marx said to Peter, I've never said that. I've never written that. I don't know who's saying that I rescued 45,000 people. The metadata for Victor Marx's campaign website says Victor Marx rescued 45,000 people. So right, it's in the metadata, so it doesn't come up when you look at the page, as far as I can tell. But in the Google search, you can see it. So Victor says, I've never said that, I've never written it, and yet it's on his own webpage. There is so much about this man that I don't trust. And my fear, if Victor Marx is the nominee, is that, of course, he's never going to become governor. Victor Marx cannot possibly win the governor's race. He will lose by 30 points. He will lose by more than any Republican has lost in maybe ever in the state of Colorado. But what he will do while doing that is destroy the rest of the Republican ticket. And that is something, even though I'm not a Republican, it troubles me. Gina's got more for us on the news and on the legislative session.
1: Stay away. News time, 8:14. With Colorado facing a budget deficit of more than $1.5 billion, Republicans are accusing Democrats of not doing enough to address the shortfall in the 2026 legislative session. KOA's Connor Shreve spoke to House Minority Leader Jarvis Caldwell about his view of the state's financial situation.
10: Yeah, so when I talk to Rick Tagger, our joint budget committee member, the thing that he constantly brings up is we need to run our agencies like a business. And so if when he talks about a structural deficit, it's very heavy at the top with a lot of new added positions that are very high-paying salaries. And the problem is we basically need a reorganization of our agencies. We keep adding to it without ever reorganizing or subtracting. And the problem is you know, the state, when they got a lot of one-time funding from COVID, we created all these programs, we grew the government, and we added departments. But then in the end, that money ran out. And now we're left holding the bag. And I think when those programs were created, we thought to ourselves, well, you know, this will be a really good program and we'll find a way to fund it in the future. Well, the future is now here and we don't have the funding for it, but we're not going in and cutting the things that we should be cutting. We just want to try to keep everything that we have.
11: As was mentioned up there, Democrats are running on affordability. Mm. That's not exactly the budget, but it is sort of connected right. In an ancillary way.
10: Yeah.
11: So what's your hope or outlook that anything might happen from a budgetary standpoint?
10: So one of my statements on the opening day of session was, I've noticed that the more bills that we pass in the name of affordability, the less affordable Colorado has become. And there's several bills that we passed this year that were partisan, party line votes with the Republicans voting no on it that had the word affordability in the title of it. And that's what we've been doing for 6 or 7 years now. And again, Colorado keeps becoming more unaffordable. And so I think we really need to sit down and look at, are these programs actually working? I mean, we will pass programs here in Colorado, and before they even take effect, the next session we'll be passing bills to, you know, make fixes to it or update them or add more to it, but we don't even know what the results of them are yet.
1: That's House Minority Leader Jarvis Caldwell. On the other side, though, Democrats blaming federal cuts for putting Colorado in a shortfall while celebrating the funding they secured for education and affordable housing in what they called a challenging budget environment. Your next update in 15 minutes. I'm Gina Gondek on KOA. Let's go now to the KOA Traffic Center with Jonathan Steele.
0: Yeah, we haven't had too many problems this morning, and the volume has been a little bit lighter than normal, but the one accident that occurred earlier this morning, which turned out to be a fatal accident on Highway 85, still has southbound lanes closed right at the E-470 interchange. They're diverting traffic. Sable to I-76 is an ideal alternate route that'll get you around it pretty effectively. Highway 7 also was being used out of Brighton, but there is a crash on the east and westbound side in between Quebec and Holly, and there's still some backups there. There's an accident also on Highway 2 at 96, that's smack dab in the middle of that construction zone. There are backups with some delays. The east side of I-70, a little congested still. 270 is looking a little bit better. There's slowing on 225 around Parker, but for the most part, a good drive coming in and out of Aurora. Jonathan Steele on KOA 850 AM and 94.1 FM.
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1: All right, it's that time as we're highlighting a number of weekend events taking place in and around the Denver area for a pretty beautiful May warm weekend that we're expecting. You could lace up your running shoes as Denver's largest running event, the Colfax Marathon, will be returning this weekend. KOA's Brenda Stewart will be there.
15: I'll be joining more than 28,000 people who will run or walk in the 20th annual event, which includes a marathon, half marathon, 10-miler, 5K, and the nation's biggest marathon relay. It all starts today with the Denver Colfax Marathon Expo at Empower Field at Mile High, which is open to runners and those supporting the runners. The 5K takes place tomorrow and the rest of the race on Sunday. The half marathon and urban 10-mile run are sold out, but there are spots left in the marathon, marathon relay, and 5K.
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3: This weekend's event is Colorado Crossings, featuring coal-burning steam locomotives, galloping goose rail cars, and other vintage railroad equipment. 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The Colorado Railroad Museum will also have more than 100 locomotives and cars on display, turntable demonstrations, and roundhouse tours. Sam Speck, KOA.
1: I saw this musical on Wednesday. Highly recommend. It was fabulous. Michael Jackson's Artistry all returning to Denver as MJ is playing at the Buell Theater. The Tony Award-winning musical centers around the making of the 1992 Dangerous World Tour. MJ offers a look at the creative mind and collaborative spirit that catapulted Michael Jackson into legendary status. MJ is starting something as it plays at the Buell through Sunday. Lakeside Amusement Park also opening for the weekends today.
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1: In sports, the Rockies return home for a 6-game homestand. They host the Diamondbacks tonight, opening a 3-game weekend series. Our KOA coverage. Tonight's game begins at 6 o'clock. Denver's own Kyle Freeland taking the mound. And Denver Summit FC returns to the Mile High City after a dominant 4-1 win in Houston. The newest team in the NWSL will be hosting the Orlando Pride on Saturday. Dick's Sporting Goods Park. Denver is looking for its third win in the inaugural season, and this will be the team's last game at Dick's Sporting Goods before opening the Centennial Stadium on July 3rd. Denver will play in the temporary stadium at its new training facility until the downtown stadium is complete at Santa Fe Yards in 2028. In concert news, Ellis Dream brings Dream Rocks to Red Rocks tomorrow night, and the Elevators perform on Sunday. OPO is at the Mission Ballroom tonight, and then tomorrow it's Denver Ska Fest with Dance Hall Crashes, the Aquabats, and Five Iron Frenzy. As always, you can let us know what you have going on this weekend. 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Ross Kaminsky on the news with Gina Kontak.
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33: Here's something pretty disturbing I discovered while researching this podcast. This is what it actually says on the Los Angeles Police Department website. The site states that the Adult Missing Persons Unit investigates 3,200 cases a month, and 70% of those missing people are found or returned voluntarily within 2 or 3 days. It goes on to explain, and I quote here, "Since being a missing person is not a crime, police are given a very limited role while conducting these types of investigations." At the bottom of the webpage, it gets more disturbing. There's a section titled, "What if they never returned?" And here's the official police advice. In such situations, you may want to enlist the services of a private investigator to assist in your search. If you can't afford a PI, the police elaborate, quote, "Another option would be to contact the Salvation Army, which has a missing persons locator program." There is not a single sentence on the LAPD website that would lead a loved one of a missing person to have any faith that the police would properly investigate it. What the LAPD is basically saying is, if someone you love goes missing, don't overreact. They'll probably turn up, unless they don't, in which case you should get someone besides the police to look into it. All this is my way of saying, if the police took missing persons cases as seriously as they do, say, bank robberies, I wouldn't have had to do this podcast in the first place and end up chasing a violent criminal halfway around the country. I'm Neil Strauss, and you can hear the full story of To Live and Die in L.A.
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1: 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I'm Gina Gundek. The Republicans vying for your vote for governor, hoping to appeal to unaffiliated voters. But State Representative Scott Bottoms doesn't think they should be allowed to vote in next month's primary election.
0: This isn't anti-unaffiliated. This is for Democrats and Republicans. If you're part of that team, you choose the person for your team.
1: His opponent, State Senator Barb Kirkmeyer, says it's important to embrace the unaffiliated voters since they make up the largest portion of voters in the state. She also pointed out she doesn't always agree with President Trump's policies.
3: I would hope that President Trump would start looking out and working with us in Colorado a little bit better. It doesn't help that my Democrat opponents in this race keep poking at him and keep going after him.
1: The other candidate in the race, Victor Marks, declining to show up at last night's Denver 7 Denver Post debate, opting instead to hold a Q&A session on YouTube. The Colorado primary scheduled for Tuesday, June 30th. A heated debate at Denver City Council last night over a controversial plan to lower penalties for things like trespassing, shoplifting, and other low-level offenses.
5: This proposal would lower some penalties from up to 300 days in jail to just 10 days and a $300 fine. Things like public urination, trespassing, shoplifting, and public camping. Supporters say the city must update its code after the Colorado Supreme Court's camp decision, which found municipalities cannot punish some offenses more harshly than the state does, but critics warn the changes could send the wrong message at a time when Denver is already struggling with perception of public safety. If approved, this could make it to the mayor's desk in early June. Reporting in Denver for KOA, I'm Fox 31's Kasha Carriage.
1: President Trump aboard Air Force One heading home from China and talking about the talks, saying he and President Xi Jinping agree that Iran cannot have a nuclear weapon and the Strait of Hormuz must be reopened. He was hesitant to make a commitment about Taiwan, though, which the U.S. backs, but China considers its territory.
6: The last thing we need right now is a war that's 9,500 miles away.
1: Calling his meetings with President Xi a success, President Trump says he managed to secure a trade deal with China, now agreeing to buy 200 jets from Boeing. The head of the Border Patrol stepping down, Mike Banks, has served in the role since the start of Trump's second term last year. He says he's gotten the ship back on course from the least secure border to the most secure border this country has ever seen. In sports, the Avs will play Vegas in the Western Conference Finals. The Golden Knights wrapped up their series against the Ducks in Game 6 with a dominant 5-1 win. And Vegas forward Mitch Marner says there's a new challenge ahead in the Avs.
7: It obviously feels great. You know, we worked extremely hard for, you know, all these little goals that we set throughout the year and, you know, another one achieved. But obviously the work just keeps getting harder and harder.
1: The Avs took two of the three regular season games this season against the Vegas as the two meet with a trip to the Stanley Cup final on the line. That series starts Wednesday night at Ball Arena. Game two will be next Friday night. The Rockies begin a three-game series with the Diamondbacks tonight. Our KOA coverage, that game begins at 6, and the Rapids on the road to take on Salt Lake tomorrow night. On Wall Street, stocks falling sharply this morning. The Dow is down 347 points. S&P down 78 points. NASDAQ down 381. U.S. crude oil prices continue to hover just above $100 a barrel. Fox 31 pinpoint weather, mostly sunny today. High temperature warming up to the mid-80s. Overnight low to around 50 degrees. Then we'll be in the upper 70s for a high tomorrow with a slight chance of some rain. Currently, it's 58 in Denver. Our next update in 15 minutes. I'm Gina Gondek on KOA. Taking a look at your Friday morning drive in the KOA Traffic Center, here's Jonathan Steele.
8: Yeah, we've got a couple of late accidents on I-70 westbound at the 270 interchange. Left two lanes are blocked there. That includes the express lane. It is tied up all the way back to 225. Pretty solid jamming there. And we've got one now eastbound 70 at Washington. That's backing up I-70 a little bit, but it's actually impacting the drive on I-25 northbound to eastbound 70, which is backed up past 38th Avenue. Still dealing with a closure due to a fatal accident on Highway 85 southbound at E-470. There's no longer any backup in the area. They've diverted traffic very effectively, and Highway 7 actually looks much better out of Brighton back to I-25, but the best bet is to use Sable to I-76 to work around that. Looks like everything else is loosening up in pretty good shape. We will find some slowing still on 225 around Parker heading south back to I-25. Jonathan Steele on KOA 850 AM and 94.1 FM.
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2: You can do something else, Gina.
1: What is this?
2: Fish heads.
1: Okay. And why?
2: I just remember this from Dr. Demento when I was a little kid. Just one of those things. A listener texted in a thing that relates to something you were talking about, weekend events. And I know you're trying to verify whether it's right. But do you want to add it to your weekend event?
1: Yeah, were adding a weekend event of a native plant giveaway. I guess there's free native plants for the community. Stonehocker Farmhouse on Fox Parkway in North Glen tomorrow, 10 a.m. to 1 p.m.
2: All right.
1: That's a pretty cool event.
2: There you go. And thanks to the listener who sent that in. I want to let you know that there is an interesting, although not entirely unsurprising, development on the Republican side of the governor's race regarding Victor Marks, but I am not going to tell you what it is. I'm going to let Michael Brown tell you what it is when his show starts in a little less than half an hour. So, but there is some interesting stuff going on in the Republican gubernatorial situation, but I'm going to let Michael Brown talk about it. So there's that. What else? We've got Name That Tune coming up in the next segment of the show. I want you to know that the prize for winning Name That Tune this week is going to be a pair of tickets to see Weird Al next month at Red Rock. So that's pretty fabulous. What else?
1: Whose song is it?
2: Mine.
1: Okay, got it.
2: Yeah.
1: All right, I wasn't sure.
2: So I have taken an interest in a particular case that is not in Colorado for a few years now. And if you've been listening to me, this goes well back to my previous show on KOA when I was on a little bit later. I've been following this for a long time. And it's a guy named Richard Glossop. And his attorney is actually a guy named Don Knight, who's in Littleton. This case is from Oklahoma. I've had Don Knight on several times, and I'm going to try to get him on again next week. And for those who hadn't been following the story along with me, Rich Glossop was convicted of murder. Rich Glossop was convicted of paying for a murder on the word of the guy who actually did the murder, who has all kinds of problems with credibility, not least that he's a murderer, but also a druggie and all kinds of other stuff. And as far as I can tell, the odds of Richard Glossop having committed this crime are really, really low. And the guy who actually did the murder was, as I understand the story, told, "We'll take the death penalty off the table if you give us Glossop." Like the prosecutors wanted Glossop for some reason. Now, I don't think there's actually evidence against Glossop, but it was Oklahoma. You know, they want to hang him high, and they convicted him. Not only did they convict Glossop, they gave him the death penalty. And this dude was scheduled to be executed not one, not two, but nine different times he was scheduled for execution. And it got close enough sometimes that he had three different last meals. 11 years ago, they even moved him for a day or two to the cell right next to the execution chamber, preparing to strap him down and inject him with lethal drugs. And for a variety of reasons at different times, including one where the penitentiary found that basically they had the wrong lethal drugs, so they couldn't do it. And then other things that I'll quote from the AP, the drug mix-up ultimately led to a nearly seven-year moratorium on executions in Oklahoma. So, because the case was so flawed and he's probably innocent, he was let out of prison yesterday, but on a $500,000 bond with an ankle bracelet, and he's not allowed to travel outside the state. And the prosecutors say they're going to try him again, which I think is disgusting. He almost certainly didn't do it. And I want to just make one thing clear. You know, I should really have Brownie in here to talk about this because he's an attorney and I'm not. But I know this part well enough. Prosecutors are not supposed to prosecute people on a vague hope that maybe this is the guy and maybe we can get a conviction. It's because it's not just, everybody knows that in criminal cases in the United States of America, the standard is beyond a reasonable doubt. In order for a jury to be able to convict you, right? The jury must find beyond a reasonable doubt, not, right? So it's not beyond any doubt, right? It's not beyond an unreasonable doubt, but it's also not like with civil cases with a preponderance of the evidence. If it's, you know, you think it's 51% that the guy did it and 49 that he didn't, you have to vote not guilty because there are clearly reasonable doubts. And in our system, and also in my view of how the world should be, it's much more important that innocent people not go to jail than that we convict every guilty person, right? I would rather, much rather, have a guilty person go free than an innocent person go to jail. Some parts

0: talk about today is up there as well. Oh, one other very quick thing. I was watching, I had Fox News on last night. The Laura Ingraham show was on, which is weird because I don't like her and I don't watch that show, but just the TV was on and that was there. And Mark Thiessen was on as a guest. And I like Mark Thiessen. He's a smart guy. He's an interesting guy. He's a former speechwriter for George W. Bush. And Mark Thiessen started telling Laura Ingraham that China is a declining power, and then started talking about, well, it makes them more dangerous because they know they're declining, and so they're going to do a bunch of stuff before they decline. And I thought that Mark Thiessen has never been more wrong. And, you know, I've studied this stuff for many years. I studied Chinese politics and national security in college. That was my major. Foreign policy and national security was my major in college. And I think he was completely wrong, and I'm not going to go into details on this with you now, but what I'd like to say is please go to my Substack at rosskaminsky.substack.com, and I think you may enjoy my last two notes, one from today and one from yesterday. rosskaminsky.substack.com. Today's note was why I think that's the wrong way to look at China, and yesterday's note was why I think the stock market has been so resilient during the Iran war, despite the fact that it's down today. It's only down a bit, right? So I got one about the stock market, one about China, and I think you'll find them both interesting. Please subscribe to my Substack. It's free and probably worth more than that. rosskaminsky.substack.com. Little news, weather, and traffic, and then name that tune where the winner's going to get a pair of tickets to Weird Al at Red Rocks next month.
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10: KOA News Time, 8:48. The Boulder County Sheriff's Office believes the man died after a fall from the second Flatiron outside of Boulder. They received a crash detection alert from an Apple device around 11:30 yesterday morning that originated from Chautauqua Park. Rescue crews then located the body in a gully about halfway up the second Flatiron. No rope or climbing equipment was found at the scene. An autopsy has been ordered. New numbers from the CDC show drug overdose deaths have declined in the U.S. for the third straight year, but Colorado is one of eight states that saw an increase in fentanyl deaths last year. We're talking about a 10% increase in deadly drug overdoses from 2024 to 25. That's the third highest in the country, behind New Mexico and Arizona. Westminster Public Schools implementing a bell-to-bell phone ban. The policy includes banning smartwatches, tablets, and gaming devices. Some students, actually fans of no personal tech.
11: People texting other kids or like using it to watch like TikTok in class. I do think that that should be like, that should stop.
10: The district will let individual schools make adjustments to the rules based on medical needs. And Denver Water getting ready to move water around to help with supply issues.
12: Due to our drought conditions, Denver Water is moving a lot of water across three different reservoirs, and it's no small feat. They're starting at Antero Reservoir and moving the water to Spinney. After that, it'll end up at Cheeseman. There's also fish to consider, and Denver Water is working closely with CPW to move fish to Spinney Mountain and then eventually to the 11-mile reservoir. Nia Bender, KOA.
10: Your next update at 9 o'clock. I'm Gina Gottdeck on KOA. Jonathan Steele joining us with a look at our drive from the KOA Traffic Center.
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0: Means it's time for Name That Tune. It's my song this week. And the rules when it's my song is that it had to have been released in a year that started with a one. In other words, before the year 2000. It has to be a song that it got at least moderate airplay on mainstream rock and roll stations at the time. And so this song we've got today definitely qualifies. And the prize today is a pair of tickets to see Weird Al Yankovic June 23rd at Red Rocks, right? That is a hell of a prize. And you might see me and Gina and Dragon there perhaps as well. I don't know if we'll be sitting with you, but maybe. You never know. So that'll be what the winner gets today. And producer Dragon, texter number
1: 2.
0: Oh, I hate you. when are you going to pick a prime number?
2: What, 2's not prime?
0: Okay, texter number 2 at what time?
2: Let's go 8:54 and 18 seconds.
0: 8:54 and 18 seconds. Texter number 2 at 8:54 and 18 seconds. Your text needs to include your name, your email address, and the name of the band and the name of the song that I'm going to play right now. If you don't want the tickets and you still want to play, just don't put your name and email address and just guess the song, all right?
2: And mind the Kevin rule, please.
0: Mind the Kevin rule. Only text in once to try to win, all right? Texter number 2 at 8:54 and 18 seconds. Let me click right here. And Gina and Dragon and my friend Rob, who's in studio, if you think you know what it is, just say I know it, but don't say what it is just yet. Here we go. You know, I think I didn't copy the right song into this folder, because that is what you just said, and it's not the song I meant to play.
2: Oopsies.
0: Oopsies. And I, hold on a second. I'm not going to get it done. You know what? Do Gina's song. Can you have it handy? Can you do it quickly?
2: Kind of. Yeah,
3: why? Because what was wrong with your song?
0: Because I did it already. I don't. And we didn't do it. Oh my gosh. Oh. It looked exactly the same as my other one. This is semi-professional radio. Oh my gosh.
3: Yeah, I mean, I sent you, Dragon, I sent it earlier this morning if you wanna do my song. I wasn't sure whose turn it was, so
0: yeah.
3: I just submitted
0: it was
3: the
0: my
3: song
0: turn.
3: Too.
0: And I have a song, but I didn't copy it over into the folder I have access to right now.
3: You've done that one as Name That Tune once before.
0: Yeah, that was Bruce Springsteen Glory Days.
2: All right, so let's
0: do Gina's song.
2: Gina's
3: I still didn't
0: and
3: even
0: now,
3: get it.
0: And now this is a song. The rules are the same, except it was a song that was from the year 2000 or later. And why don't we go 8:55:18 instead of 8:54:18? Fire away.
3: Nothing.
2: I've heard it. I get the A-Rod quarter point.
0: I don't even get a quarter point. All I have no idea. I have no idea. No, I'm at a complete loss.
3: No idea?
0: No, not even.
3: I love how you played Glory Days again and I still didn't remember it.
2: All right, because we're terrible. Here's the second clip.
0: Yeah. There's a place. I like it, but I have no idea what it is.
2: Yeah.
3: Mm. No?
0: No.
2: No.
0: Okay. No, Rob, no.
3: The hint is I can't play the rest of it because the title of the song is immediately after There's a Place. When he says There's a Place.
0: Yeah.
3: The name of the song is right after that.
0: It doesn't help me at all.
3: Wow.
0: I do like it. I bet this would sound great on my stereo.
3: It usually plays on our friends at KTCL.
0: I bet it does.
3: They're going to be playing in Denver next week, and I will be at that show because I bought $30 tickets during the Live Nation $30 deal.
0: Okay, I'm at a complete loss. Why don't you play the longer version? Dragon's on the phone. When he gets off the phone, all right. Tell it. Just I don't know.
3: No idea.
0: No, I don't have a clue.
3: Man.
0: But I like it. It sounds like something I would listen to.
3: I don't want to say there.
0: Dragon, play the long version while Gina tells us what it is. Yeah, and then. You can tell us who won. Go ahead.
3: No?
0: No.
3: Jacksonville, Florida's very own Yellow Card.
0: That's a band name?
3: Yep. The song is Ocean Avenue, 2003.
0: Okay.
3: They'll be playing at the Junkyard in Denver next Wednesday.
0: Wow. Did anybody get it?
3: Dragon,
0: are there any right answers on the text line?
2: Just a quick look here. Yes, it does look like there's a few answers.
0: There's a few.
3: Wow. And someone did get Glory Days Bruce Springsteen.
0: Yeah, they were of course. Of course they did. Dragon, can you keep my audio up, please, just for a second? All right, so... all right, folks. That was quite a crazy week of radio, including Meat Thermometers and wherever that went. I hope you all have a wonderful weekend doing whatever it is you're going to do. Enjoy the tremendous weather. Thank you, Gina. Thank you, Dragon, for another great week of radio. And as I mentioned, some interesting, maybe not entirely surprising, but interesting news about the governor's race and Victor Marx that Michael Brown is going to tell you about. Keep it here on KOA.
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3: KOA News Time 903. I'm Gina Gontek. Congrats to Sam getting Yellow Card's Ocean Avenue for Name That Tune. Sorry, I didn't realize my songs are that challenging for KOA listeners.
17: We've had one party control for 7 years, and they've made a mess out of it.
3: Republicans hoping to be Colorado's next governor going head-to-head in a debate hosted by Channel 7 and the Denver Post. State Senator Barb Kirkmeyer making a point of calling out Fixner Marks, who didn't bother to attend last night.
18: I don't think he knows what a governor does, and I don't think he's really clear on why he wants to be governor. He's got some great stories, but that's it.
3: Victor Marks refusing to participate, instead hosting a live YouTube Q&A session. State Representative Scott Bottoms did take part, accusing Kirkmeyer of relying too much on a role on the Senate Joint Budget Committee.
19: This is not good. We have to cut it by tens of billions of dollars. We cannot keep doing what we're doing, but she keeps touting the fact that she's one of the six people that decide this. Well, that's fine, except it's destroying our state.
3: Bottoms promises to tackle more social issues and address what he calls corruption at the state capitol. The primary election set for June 30th.
20: We've made some fantastic trade deals, great for both countries.
3: President Trump on his way back to the U.S. after his China summit and meeting with Chinese leader Xi Jinping.
21: Analysts say a key moment of the summit was China's warning to the U.S. about Taiwan, saying if the issue is handled improperly, it could lead to conflict. As for whether China pressures its ally Iran to reopen the Strait of Hormuz, many observers say China is in no rush to get involved.
3: ABC's Lina Moise. Trump also noting that President Xi told him China is ready to buy 200 passenger jets from Boeing. An anti-vax dating meetup is on in Denver. It's now called the Freedom Mixer, hosted by a dating app called Unjected. The group was first planning to hold an event at Reese's Beer Garden in Lohi on May 29th, but Reese's said they never authorized or sponsored the event and claimed it would not be taking place. As a result, organizers asked for a new venue, and they posted on their Instagram page yesterday saying that the Freedom Mixer will now be held at the Grizzly Rose Dance Hall on May 29th. No word yet from the Grizzly Rose. In sports, the Rockies dropped their series finale against the Pirates, losing 7-2 in Pittsburgh yesterday. They'll host the Arizona Diamondbacks tonight. Our KOA coverage, that game starts at 6. The Avs hosting Vegas in the Vegas Golden Knights in game 1 of the Western Conference Final coming up on Wednesday, Ball Arena. The Rapids on the road this weekend. They'll be visiting Salt Lake coming up tomorrow night. On Wall Street, stocks sharply lower this morning. The Dow is down 355 points. S&P down 60 points, while the NASDAQ is down 306. U.S. crude oil prices just above $100 a barrel. And AAA puts the national gas average at $4.53 a gallon this morning. Colorado higher at $4.64. Fox 31 pinpoint weather. Plenty of sunshine on tap today with our high temperature in the mid-80s this afternoon, cooling down to around 50 degrees tonight. Then we'll be back into the upper 70s tomorrow with a slight chance of some isolated storms for the weekend. Sunshine right now in 67 in Denver. Our next update at 9:30. I'm Gina Gondek on KOA. Jonathan Steele joining us with a look at our Friday morning drive from the KOA Traffic Center.
2: Yeah, we still have some delays. It looks like we've got a new crash coming into downtown southbound 25 at Spear. I'm not sure about the lane, but it is backed up to I-25 or I-70, and it's pretty solid there coming into downtown. There's an accident eastbound 70 at Washington that's still backed up to Federal, and it's got northbound to eastbound jammed pretty badly out of downtown. They did clear the one I-70 westbound at 270, but we're still pretty slow from Pena heading west. 270 still jamming. We still have a closure due to a fatal accident that occurred early this morning. This is southbound lanes of Highway 85 at E-470. Jonathan Steele on KOA 850 AM and 94.1 FM.
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1: Oh, great. Michael Brown's on next. It's time for me to change the channel. And somebody over there at KOA, please get him a voice therapist, because all he does is slur and spit on the microphone, and it sounds like he has a mouthful of rocks. Please get him help.
2: It's the most insightful thing you've ever said.
3: And the sad part is, you're the only individual within the sound of my voice anywhere that can actually interpret it. That's the really sad part. That's the sad part. I need and I want to address something directly this morning. Because apparently now, Michael Brown is a campaign issue. Yesterday afternoon, Victor Marks, the Republican candidate for one of three, if you don't count Greg Lopez, and I don't count Greg Lopez because he's running as an affiliated, an unaffiliated voter. He's technically a Democrat, run on the Democrat side. And I just need to count the Democrats, too. So you've got the two main Democrats. You've got Michael Bennett, a United States Senator, and Phil Weiser, the Colorado Attorney General. So you, in essence, have five candidates, legitimate candidates, running for governor. Although I'm beginning to think maybe we only have four. Yesterday afternoon, Victor Marks, one of the Republican candidates for governor, who has indeed been polling in first place, and yet has never debated his opponents one single time, went on a Facebook Live and YouTube to announce something. Now, you need the context of that particular YouTube and Facebook Live, because that kind of tells you where we're going. The Facebook Live was in place of a debate held by Denver 7, the ABC affiliate, the Denver Post, and I believe Colorado Public Radio. And Victor Marks did not show up for that. Instead, he decides to hold a Facebook Live and also posted his Mission 151 on YouTube. Before I say anything else, just take a listen.
4: He outraged the Democrats. That was record-breaking. No one thought we could do it. But what makes me scratch my head sometimes is the two candidates still in the race.
3: Now, I'm sorry to interrupt, but let me specify something. This is their audio. What, Dragon? Yeah, I'll turn it up a little bit. But even if I turn it up all the ways, the campaign that has raised the most money, the campaign that claims that they are winning, the campaign that claims they are the social media experts cannot put together a simple Facebook Live or YouTube that people can actually hear.
2: Oh, so that wasn't just you not knowing how to work your own computer and putting the volume up.
3: I'll crank this up as loud as we'll go. Gotcha. There'll be times when you can't hear anything because they're just that bad at doing this.
4: It's like, why? Why are y'all still in this? You really can't win. So what is your...
3: I got to stop it again. He's basically saying to Barbara Kirkmeyer and Scott Bottoms, why are you still in the race? Because I am so good that you cannot possibly beat me. So why are you still in here? You should just run along, you little sheeple, you little weaklings. Just run along because I, the most dangerous gentleman, you should just get out of the way because, you're blocking my pathway to my coronation. What... an absolute arrogant ass. An arrogant ass.
4: Purpose. What's your motivation?
3: Maybe they have principles. Maybe they have beliefs. Maybe they have that fire in the belly that says, I can do this. Who are you to have the audacity to tell two other candidates, why are you still in the race? Why don't you just go out and campaign on your own? And in fact, if you're wondering why I'm still in the race, why don't you show up and debate them and show the rest of the world why they shouldn't be in the race? But you don't have the balls to do that.
4: And I'll tell you, there have been enough people combined forces because they don't want the outsider to win, but Coloradans do. I would say the establishment and the old guard of grassroots, they're fighting. They're terrified that I won't win. We've got them against us. We've got the Democrats against us. I'd say the extreme progressives against us. Because there's a lot of Democrats that are moderate just going, hey, we need help. And then the conservative media.
3: Now, before they get into that, which is where they get into their fear of me, I would like, because this is one of the questions that I ask. I ask because Victor Marks made the statement, which we talked about on air, that he said that Democrats held a fundraiser for me. That's big news. That's, according to Joe Biden, that would be a BFD. That would be a big effing deal if Democrats in Colorado had held a fundraiser for Victor Marks. So I reached out to a guy you're going to hear from in just a minute, Buddy Jericho. He's the campaign strategist, and just said, hey, I'd like to know when, where, you know, give me the who, what, where, when, and why. Give me the five W's of Democrats held a fundraiser for you. And, of course, he told me it was essentially none of my business.
4: Media, by and large, is against us. Radio stations, talk shows, man, they are pro Kirkmeyer, establishment, and I think that's where money lies.
5: That gives us a great segue. We're going to make an announcement before we jump into Q&A about the event next week.
3: The event next week, just so you know, is a debate that is co-hosted and sponsored by Colorado Christian University and the Centennial Institute, and it is co-moderated by me at on behalf of KOA News Radio, Sean Boyd on behalf of CBS4, and Mr. Bedzik, one of the editors at the Denver Gazette. So this is a very high-profile debate for which all three candidates have agreed to appear. The Denver Gazette, CBS4, and KOA sponsoring it, hosted by Colorado Christian University and the Centennial Institute. The debate that all three candidates had publicly confirmed they would attend as recently as 2 days ago, according to CPR News. Here's their announcement.
5: We're not going to be doing...
4: Oh,
5: yeah. We're announcing it live here.
4: Okay. Folks, look, here's, we got great news. We've done everything different from the beginning. We're not going to stop. And, you know, I had agreed. I'm like, okay, I'll do two debates before the primary, whoever makes it on the ballots. Well, we didn't know we'd be winning by this.
3: Wait a minute. I made a commitment. I reneged on the commitment. He can provide every excuse he wants to, but he made a commitment to you as a voter, Republican, Democrat, unaffiliated. He made a commitment to two debates, one of which occurred night before last, or last night, I forget which it is, and one which will occur the day after Memorial Day. Two commitments, two failures to fulfill a commitment. And he wants to be governor? If you don't have the cojones, if you don't have the testicles, frankly, if you don't have the balls to show up for a debate.
4: It's much, which means I actually don't even need to do a debate. The debates are to help bolster your numbers and increase. But I said, well, no, I'll still do them. And then, you know, we had an absolute shocking revelation that one of the moderators, who's a talk show host on, I've never listened to it, but he is definitely against us. He's been...
3: Yes, Dragon, I know he's been on KOA and he's been on KHAL, but there's nothing more feeble of an attempt than to say, oh, I've never listened to that, or who is it? I don't know who it is. I guarantee you this campaign knows exactly who I am. the campaign manager, Roger Hudson. We've known each other for 20 plus years. We've had numerous text exchanges, which I've told you about on air, in which he has conveyed to me in writing that he has told his team, the campaign team, about my questions. And in fact, then he referred me to Buddy Jericho, the guy you're going to hear from in just a second. So Buddy Jericho also knows who I am. Now, if your campaign manager and your campaign strategist know who I am, but you go on a Facebook Live and a YouTube and have to claim, well, I don't know who this guy is, then you either have really crappy staffing or you're lying. It's one or the other.
4: Campaigning against us on the show, didn't he just do an hour?
5: Yeah, he did it. Well, not only did he meet some demands that were above and beyond what we'd expect from a debate, but he also did spend a whole hour on a show yesterday attacking our campaign team.
4: And
3: the campaign team. Yes. I went after the campaign team because the campaign team was not answering my questions.
4: You know, what's that fellow's name?
5: Michael Brown.
4: Michael Brown. So he sent us this demand for documentation of missions I've done, we've done, details that were, it would compromise operations in different places. And I thought, what, are you sending this to other people? And I don't know, he kind of made himself out to be Luther.
3: Not quite sure what that means, Dragon. Made myself out to be Luther?
2: Lex Luthor, like Superman villain?
3: Yeah, is that it?
2: Maybe.
3: Okay.
4: You know, Big Daddy of the...
3: Dragon from now on?
2: No.
3: Big Daddy.
2: No.
3: And everybody out in the newsroom, when I walk through the newsroom, since the most dangerous gentleman is fearful of me, I expect the waters to part. I expect you all to genuflect and say good morning, Big Daddy.
2: The cockroaches on your desk will part.
3: Exactly.
4: Hey, and he's a moderator, so the reality is, we're like, no. Not only do you not get that, we're going to do our own event that night, and that's going to be at the...
3: It's not me, it's this.
2: That's going to be where, Vic?
3: Yeah.
2: I'm at a loss. Where's it going to be, Vic?
3: It's still rolling.
4: Right in our road to victory.
2: Oh.
4: And we want you to come out, bring friends. This is where you invite neighbors, family, who haven't had the chance to hear us in person, but we're excited.
3: You know, here's a chance for you to come out and hear some, maybe you haven't heard from me before, just like a debate was. His reason for pulling out me, the guy who calls him the dangerous gentleman, the guy who claims to have all of these black belts and blue belts and yellow belts and pink belts and everything else, the guy that claims all of this, you know, macho, is pulling out because of me. Here's what actually happened. Several weeks ago, I sent the Marks campaign a formal letter on KOA letterhead, 10 questions. 10 specific claims that Victor Marks has made publicly on the record to Colorado voters about his background, his military service, his ministry's rescue operations, and his campaign finances. And I asked him to document those claims with verifiable evidence. So yesterday on that YouTube live stream that you just heard, Mr. Marks told his audience he had received the letter. So he has received the letter. He told you publicly. He has told you on Facebook Live and YouTube he received the letter. He described the letter as a demand for documentation of missions. That he says, would compromise operations in different places. And he announced on camera publicly to anybody watching or listening that he would not be responding. So let me do what he will not do. Let me tell you exactly what I asked him. Now, this hour, I want to give you the TLDR. I want to give you just the general. And the next hour, we will have the letter itself available at michaelsaysgohere.com. I will also later on publish it publicly on Substack, heckofajob.substack.com. And you can read for yourself what I ask. Why I ask the format in which I ask for the answers to be provided, which included things like, you know, if you need to redact something that's, you know, OPSEC, that's operational security, then feel free to do that. I just need some basic documentation. So I want to walk through, in the next two segments, the 10 things, in general terms, that I ask him. This should be simple. Anyone who is running for the governor of the state of Colorado, Republican or Democrat, ought to be willing to answer questions about your background. If you're unwilling or unable to do so, you do not deserve to be the governor of the state of Colorado. If you have made commitments to show up at debates, you said you made a commitment to two, the one held by the ABC, the Denver Post, and CPR, and you don't fulfill that commitment. If you made a commitment to Colorado Christian University and the Centennial Institute, and the moderators are from KOA, yours truly, Sean Boyd at CBS, CBS Colorado, and Vince Bezdik over at the Denver Gazette, and now you're backing out on that commitment, let me say before I say anything else, anything else.
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32: The Broncos schedule is out. We'll play in 5 primetime games, including their season opener against the Chiefs on Monday Night Football in KC. Avs will face the Golden Knights in the Western Conference Finals after Vegas crushed the Ducks 5-1 in Game 6 of the West Semis, winning the series 4-2. Pirates knocked off the Rockies 7-2 to clinch the 3-game series at PNC Park. I'm Ronza Moss.
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34: KOA News Time is 9:30. I'm Sam Speck. The Republicans hoping to be Colorado's next governor went head-to-head last night. State Senator Barbara Kirkmeier made a point of calling out Victor Marks, who didn't bother to attend.
35: I don't think he knows what a governor does, and I don't think he's really clear on why he wants to be governor. He's got some great stories, but that's it.
34: It's been a topic of discussion here on the Michael Brown Show on KOA. Victor Marks refusing to participate, instead hosting a live YouTube Q&A session. State Representative Scott Bottoms did take part, accusing Kirkmeier of relying too much on her role in the Senate Joint Committee Budget Committee.
36: This is not good. We have to cut it by tens of billions of dollars. We cannot keep doing what we're doing, but she keeps touting the fact that she's one of the 6 people that decide this. Well, that's fine, except it's destroying our state.
34: Bottoms promises to tackle more social issues and addresses what he calls corruption at the state capitol. The Republican Party primary is set for June 30th. Well, the Nuggets may be done, but the NBA playoffs resume today with a pair of game sixes. Cleveland will look to punch their ticket to the Eastern Conference Finals when they host the Detroit Pistons. Out west, the Spurs won a win away from the Western Conference Finals. They will play Minnesota. Oklahoma City Thunder and New York Knicks have already locked up their spots in the conference finals. The markets are pulling back today after yesterday's high finish. The Dow, S&P, and NASDAQ are all lower. Oil back up by $3 to a 104 a barrel. Fox 31 pinpoint weather, mostly sunny and a high of 84 today. Bit more cloudy this evening and into tonight with lows near 50. Good chance of showers over the weekend, both Saturday and Sunday, with high temperatures in the mid to upper 70s. It's currently sunny and 70 in Denver. Our next update's at 10 o'clock. I'm Sam Speck on KOA. To the KOA Traffic Center, we're joined by Jonathan Steele.
4: All right, thank you, Sam. Yeah, we've got some leftover volume from the rush hour. Got an accident still working on I-70 eastbound at Washington, which is jamming I-70 back to I-25. That's not too bad, but it's got north
0: 25 to eastbound 70 in that right lane, backed up to 38th. Pretty tight on the merge there into the mousetrap. East side of I-70 is running heavy from 225 west, and it kind of tightens up a little bit around Colorado, then eventually into the I-25 interchange. 270 is fairly sluggish also. Down south looks pretty good. There's a little bit of traffic up out of the tech center. Of course, Highway 85, which has been closed all morning long due to a fatal accident, still under investigation. This is the southbound lanes right at E-470. We're not seeing big delays there, but Sable to I-76 west is the alternate route. Jonathan Steele on KOA 850 AM and 94.1 FM.
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5: Hey, Michael, this dude is so pathetic, and it's just as bad as Bennett. I mean, he's just like a disgrace. Hopefully he doesn't get elected. Otherwise, Colorado is just going to go down in the drain even farther.
6: We're talking about Victor Marx, the guy who has branded himself the dangerous gentleman. And apparently, danger has limits, and that danger stops at the debate stage. So yes, several weeks ago, I sent the Marx campaign a formal letter, 10 questions, 10 specific claims that he had made publicly on the record to you as a voter about his background, his military service, his ministry's records, rescue operations, his campaign finances, and I asked him to document those claims with verifiable evidence. Then he apparently, because I also sent it priority mail, return receipt requested, FedEx, and then I reached out to his campaign strategist and told him that the letters were on the way. And of course, they've now acknowledged publicly on Facebook and YouTube that they received the letter. They've also announced publicly on YouTube and Facebook Live that they will not address the questions. So let me do what he won't. Let me tell you exactly what I asked him. And this will be in general terms. We'll do the specifics. In fact, my plan right now is to do the specifics, some in the next hour. Then we have taxpayer relief shots. And then I'll just sprinkle these out over the next few weeks until the primary so that you have exactly what I ask so you can ask the questions yourself. One, I asked him to simply provide documentation that All Things Possible Ministries, that's his nonprofit ministerial group. I asked for documentation that they conducted the rescue operations he has described in his campaign materials, and specifically the references to people he rescued from captivity in Haiti and Gaza. Now, I've got two particular reasons to ask about Haiti and Gaza. The person that he dealt with in Haiti is designated by the United States government as a person of interest who has a multi-million dollar bounty on his head. Yes, that's the guy that Victor Marx, the once-to-be governor, was dealing with in Haiti. Jimmy Barbecue. So I'd like to know, what was that relationship? Were you aware that there is a bounty that the U.S. government considers him to be? It's not really a terrorist designation. It's more of a person of interest that we think you're a gang member and causing problems. Well, that's who he was dealing with. And then I want to know specifics about Gaza, because I've been to Gaza with the Israeli Defense Forces, and I know what it takes to get even to the gates to go into Gaza. I know what it requires of the IDF and Mossad to do that. He claims to have been in Gaza, so I'd like to know the who, what, where, when, and why. So just All Things Possible, the ministry, rescuing people, rescuing women and children, I want the specifics. If you're going to make the claim public as a reason for us to vote for you for governor, then you ought to be able to provide the documentation. And I'm telling you, as someone who, I'm telling you, he does not have what I have, clearances. I doubt he ever had a Q clearance or a clearance with the CIA or the NSA or the DIA or the White House or anything else. So I understand operational security at least as well as he does, if not better. And so I know you can answer these questions without jeopardizing your OPSEC. But he throws that phrase out because that's a way to avoid answering the question. Well, I can't answer that because that might infringe on our operational security. That might, you know, that might put people in danger. Well, then hire a lawyer and answer it the right way. Two, I ask him to reconcile his campaign's use of the word rescued with his own admission. He admitted on the Peter Boyle Show over on KNUS on May 2nd that his organization conducted no rescues in Haiti and no kinetic rescues in Gaza. Well, now I want that reconciled, because you describe in the campaign materials that you have rescued people from Haiti and Gaza. Then you go on the Peter Boyle Show and you state that, well, no, the rescue's not the right word. We didn't actually rescue people. Okay, well, then tell me what you did. That was number two. Number three, I ask him to provide documentation because he says, and again, I have a word-for-word transcript of what he said to Peter Boyles. He mentioned that he has 40 MOUs, Memoranda of Understanding, with law enforcement agencies all across the country, and it's kind of implied that he has MOUs, Memoranda of Understanding, with either foreign governments or foreign entities. It's unclear. So I ask him to provide documentation of the 40 Memoranda of Understanding with law enforcement agencies that he has claimed, including the names of those agencies. That doesn't violate any OPSEC whatsoever. You claim you have 40 MOUs. You claim that that's what your ministry has. Show us who you have the agreements with. That's the third question. Fourth question is this. I want to know the discrepancy between the name he uses publicly, Victor Marks, and the name on his DD-214 when he left the Marine Corps, which is Vaugh Victor Kennedy. And just to give you a little hint of what I'm asking for, I wanted to know when and where did you change your name? Because your DD-214, assuming that it is correct, your legal name is Vaugh Victor Kennedy. Now, you have said that you changed your name because of your family, but I want to know who, what, when, and why. In what court of jurisdiction did you actually change your name? Give me the case number. Give me the judge. Give me when it occurred. Because you are telling the people of Colorado that your name is Victor Marks, but your government records show your name is Vaugh Victor Kennedy. Where, when, and how did you change your name? If you're just using that as a stage name because you never officially changed it, then you're misleading the people of the state of Colorado. Simple question, simple answer. Unless, of course, you're lying or you're obfuscating or you're hiding something. Five, I asked Mr. Marks to provide documentation of his martial arts credentials, including the specific rank and certifying organization for each discipline that he claims. Because if you listen to the interview with Peter Boyles on May 2nd, he finally admits that, oh, well, they're not from any certified or, you know, accredited organization. They're from his estranged and I think now deceased father, who just made up these levels. Okay, well, you claim to have these black belts and brown belts and everything else. What is the accrediting organization?

0: murdered somebody and they ask you, well, who was it? Where was it? Whatever. And you say you don't know. There would at least be a record of a report of that having occurred. Even if they never did an investigation, there would be a notation that, hey, this 12-year-old kid, 8-year-old kid, I don't know what he was, came in and said he had killed somebody. There would be a report of that. 7, I ask him to provide documentation of the claimed operations that he's conducted in Syria, Iraq, Israel, and the West Bank. I want to know the organizations he worked with, and I want to know the outcomes of those operations. If you're a dangerous gentleman and you're claiming that you've been in Syria, Iraq, Israel, and the West Bank, tell me what organizations you worked with and tell me what the outcomes were of the operations. You don't have to disclose any sort of operational security. I just want to know the names of the organizations and the result of the operation. 7, 8, 9, 10, next.
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0: man from the projects comes forward with information about the case.
1: He says the police are his friends.
0: But out of nowhere, he goes from star witness to prime suspect.
1: And then that's it. They turn on him.
0: The system is hungry for a conviction. Lee Harris is sentenced to 90 years.
2: I get 90 years for killing somebody I have never seen.
0: Behind bars, Lee finds an unlikely ally in his cellie, Robert. The pair are like chalk and cheese. There's no way their paths would ever cross on the outside. But as a fellow inmate, Robert sees through the lies and vows to do the unthinkable. Clear Lee's name.
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10: Hasn't Victor Marx ever heard of Michael Danger Brown?
11: I know he has, because he's heard it from Buddy Jericho and Roger Hudson. But that's just a slam at me, and that's fine. You think I haven't been slammed before? 9, I asked him to identify every individual organization that provided data to his campaign and explain how that data was obtained. I'll explain in detail what that's about later. 10, I asked him to provide documentation supporting his claimed endorsements, specifically those he represented as coming from individuals who have now publicly disputed or withdrawn those endorsements. Heidi Ginnall withdrew her endorsement. He claimed that Bill Owens, former governor, had endorsed him. Bill Owens had to go on Facebook and explain, "I've never endorsed him." He claims that Charlie Kirk endorsed him. Charlie Kirk can't defend that. Charlie Kirk is dead. He also claims that General Flynn endorsed him, and apparently General Flynn has said, "No, I did not." So 10 questions about things he said that he said publicly to you. His answer, delivered on YouTube and Facebook yesterday, is that answering those questions would compromise operations. Think about that. A man running for the governor of the state of Colorado who's asking for your vote, your trust, and your state is telling you that the truth about his own public statements is somehow classified? Now, let's go to the debate specifically. Mark says he won't come to Colorado Christian University on May 27th because of me. He needed someone off camera in that video to supply my name when he said it, but the sentiment was clear enough. So here's my response, and I want every Republican primary voter in Colorado to hear this. I have already offered to step aside as a co-moderator of the May debate on one condition. Victor Marks shows up and debates Barbara Kirkmeyer and Scott Bottoms in front of you, the voters of Colorado. That's it. That's the only condition. I make one phone call. The debate will go on without me. His opponents are there. The voters of Colorado, you get what you deserve. All three candidates, same stage, same questions, same moment. And Mr. Marks can spend the rest of the campaign answering questions from journalists who are paid to ask them instead of me, a talk show host he's only vaguely aware of. Because this is not about me. The debates are not for moderators. They're for the people walking into a polling place 45 days from now to decide who's going to run this state. Victor Marks has skipped every single debate in this race, every forum, every opportunity to stand next to his opponent and answer questions from people that he does not control. He skipped the CPR debate 2 days ago. He bailed on forums in Elbert County and Weld County, and now he's pulling out of the one debate where all three candidates had publicly committed at a conservative Christian university, co-hosted by the Denver Gazette, which quite honestly has covered him very favorably. And his explanation for all of it, ultimately, is the same. Somebody might ask him something he doesn't want to answer. So Victor Marks, and I know either you or staff are listening, the offer stands. You can remove me, cowards, and you can show up, and you can debate. But I want you to hear this clearly. A candidate who will not stand next to his opponents without controlling who asks the questions, I'm telling you, Colorado, he's telling you something important. Not about me, not about the moderator. He's telling you something about himself. A leader, a true leader, answers questions. They don't get to decide which ones. That offer's on the table. We'll see what he does with it.
12: 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Stay for an update and stay in the know with KOA.
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20: KOA News Times 9:59. I'm Sam Speck. The Republicans, hoping to be Colorado's next governor, promised to balance the state's budget without taking your Tabor refunds.
21: The Democrats have just totally made a mess of our state. It's their way of saying, look, we've been overspending, but we know where we can pull at the heartstrings of people by saying, look, we need to take your Tabor surplus. We need to take that refund check away from you.
20: State Senator Barbara Kirkmeyer touted her experience in the state Senate Finance Committee during last night's Republican debate. Her opponent, State Representative Scott Bottoms, agrees that Democrats are overspending, but says he's more focused on social issues and his claims that state house is riddled with corruption and pedophiles.
22: Do the people of Colorado really believe that we don't have pedophilia issues in our state and even in elected office? If you really do believe that, your eyes are...
20: He has not said what evidence he has to back up his claims. The other Republican in the race has heard here on the Michael Brown Show, Victor Marks, refused to take part in the debate. Primary is set for June 30th. The Antero Reservoir in Park County is now closed to the public as officials drain the water. It shut down Wednesday and won't reopen until it gets refilled by rain and snowpack runoff. Denver Water says the water's being moved downstream to the Cheeseman Reservoir because Antero can lose up to 25% of its capacity to evaporation during warmer weather. And believe it or not, we are moving into severe thunderstorm season here in Colorado. That means hailstorms. National Weather Service meteorologist Dave Barenbrook says you can blame the geography.
1: We are sitting, you know, at 5,000-6,000 feet above mean sea level, so those hailstones that do develop in the upper levels of the thunderstorm don't have as much time to melt.
20: Rain and maybe severe thunderstorms in the forecast every day next week, and some may be accompanied by hail. We're not the only ones. Millions of people from Wisconsin to Texas could see severe weather beginning this afternoon. 7 million people within a 1,200-mile corridor are under the risk of seeing large hail and supercell thunderstorms that are expected to develop. Storm Prediction Center has also issued a level 3 out of 5 risk for severe thunderstorms for parts of Iowa. The severe weather is expected to last through the weekend into the early part of next week. In sports, the Rockies back at home to Coors Field tonight. They host the Arizona Diamondbacks after losing to the Pirates 7-2. It's your home for the Colorado Rockies. KOA's coverage of tonight's game begins at 6. Broncos also begin their season on the road. They'll play the Chiefs in Kansas City on Monday night on September 14th. Then they'll play their home opener against Jacksonville on Sunday, September 20th. And the Avalanche get ready to face the Vegas Golden Knights for game one of the Western Conference Final on Wednesday after Vegas beat the Ducks last night 5-1. Stocks are lower, partly due to losses in tech stocks and the rising U.S. Treasury yields. Dow, S&P, and NASDAQ are all lower. Oil is back up $3 to $104 a barrel. Fox 31 pinpoint weather mostly sunny today and a high of 84. Bit more clouds as we head into the evening time and overnight lows near 50. A good chance of showers over the weekend with highs in the mid to upper 70s. It's currently sunny and 72 in Denver. Our next update's at 10:30. I'm Zips back on KOA. To the KOA Traffic Center, we're joined by Jonathan Steele.
2: All right, dude. You've got an event going on at the National Western Center. It's the Mobile Food Market event. It's free for people that come in there as a result. I mean, it is so busy in that area, and it's really jammed I-70 quite a bit from Havana West all the way to Brighton. Eastbound's been tied up a little bit there at Washington and Brighton also, so be prepared for delays if you are going to the event. Parking might be limited. We do have some slowing on 270 both directions out of Commerce City. I-76 is kind of heavy west of I-25 out through Federal. I think there may be a little bit of construction going on through that particular area. No other problems. 6th and Potomac, actually, an accident out in Aurora, and it looks like Highway 85 does remain closed at the E-470 interchange due to an accident that occurred earlier this morning. Jonathan Steele on KOA 850 AM and 94.1 FM.
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0: Oh, wow. We're listening to The Situation with Michael Brown. And guess what? There are rules to engage with them. You can leave a talkback by touching the little red microphone or use your phone to text Mike at 33103 or go to michaelsaysgohere.com to see videos and other things at Dragon Pulse. Here's Michael.
1: Man, Michael, this Victor Marx guy, the more you talk about him, he really sounds like a pathological liar. Like the kind of guy you meet that tells you he was SOG Special Forces in Vietnam and you find out he stayed stateside and he just worked in the kitchen doing PT. Mm-hmm. Well, hope he don't get elected.
2: Let me make something that should be obvious, but I want to make sure everyone understands it. I will not vote for either Phil Weiser or Michael Bennett. That will not occur. I will vote for the Republican candidate. That's a separate issue. We are in the primary season in which we are deciding who our nominee is going to be to go face. And let me remind you. Whoever wins the Republican nomination will be facing not just either Phil Weiser or Michael Bennett. They'll be facing a liberal news media. They will be facing people like Kyle Clark, Colorado Public Radio, NPR. They will be facing, because this race will get national attention, they will be facing CBS, ABC, and NBC. They'll be facing the cable channels. None of them are going to be as objective as what I am. None of them will be as fair and straightforward as I am. So the dangerous gentleman doesn't want to appear because on May 4, 2026, via Federal Express and via certified U.S. mail, return receipt requested, I sent a letter to all the official physical address, P.O. Box address, and to all the official email addresses on the Secretary of State's Tracer website. Now, I did all of that because I wanted to make sure they got them. They have now announced publicly on the video, which you can see at michaelsaysgohere.com, you can see that they have received the letter and they are refusing to answer. I emphasize that because I gave them until, let me make sure I get this exactly right. I'm requesting your response with supporting documentation no later than Tuesday, May 19, 2026 at 5 p.m. Mountain Time. That deadline, I wrote, affords your campaign 15 days to respond and affords me 8 days to review any materials prior to the debate. It is, by any reasonable measure, I wrote, sufficient time for a campaign asserting these claims to be fully documented. And then I tell them where to send the documentation. If you are a Colorado primary voter, and I want to speak directly to anyone in this audience, or anyone who hears it on the podcast or streaming or anywhere else, and you are a supporter of Victor Marx, I am asking you to simply open your mind, ask yourself, why is Michael Brown asking these questions? If you listen to me for any length of time, I don't come in here and bullcrap you other than we're just making fun of stuff. I tell you precisely what I believe. I back it up with why I believe it. And I will give you links, evidence, documents, videos, audio, whatever it takes to support my contention. And if you disagree with me, you know that you have the opportunity to disagree with me. And sometimes you've changed my mind. To say that you will not show up at a debate because I am the moderator, I don't think that you are the dangerous gentleman. I think you're the dangerous coward. How are you going to answer questions from the media? How are you going to deal with a Democrat-controlled legislature? How are you going to deal with the Senate Majority Leader or the Speaker of the House if they are Democrats, and they not only disagree with you, they dislike you. They despise everything that you stand for. They don't like anything that you've done. How will you lead this state? How will you overcome that? How will you deal with the Kyle Clarks of this world? How will you deal with the Rachel Maddows of this world? Because you can't avoid them. If you try to avoid them, you will fail. You will be an utter failure for yourself, for your family, and you'll be a failure for this state. Part of being a leader is to show up. And the fact that you won't even show up because some little pissant talk show host is a moderator, holy cow, that speaks volumes that you indeed are not the dangerous gentleman. You, in fact, are the cowardly minister. Let that sink in. If you have any testicles whatsoever, you will show up and you will quit asking the question, why are these other candidates still in the race? How would you feel if someone said, why are you still in the race? People get in because they make a commitment to their supporters, to their volunteers, to their funders, to the people that write out little checks or put $5 in the plate when it gets passed by. They are in there because they have a belief that they are the best choice for the state. They deserve, and we ought to recognize and acknowledge them and say, thank you for running. Particularly when you're running in a blue state that is controlled by the Democrats and has been for 20 years. And for you to go onto YouTube and say, well, I don't understand why they don't get out. They don't have a chance of winning. What a cowardly response. Man up, Mr. Marks. Man up. And if you don't like the fact that, or you don't think they ought to be in the race, why don't you show up at a debate and eviscerate them? Let's see you in action. Let's see you dealing with somebody besides the audience that you control. Because if you were to be elected governor, guess what? You don't control the audience. You don't control the people of this state. You don't control the media. You don't control the legislature. You happen to be an equal branch of government. You're the executive branch. The legislative branch will do what they damn well please. Now, you can veto it or not. You can go along with it. You can cajole. You can persuade. You can do whatever you want to do. But you don't control them. You can't control your audience if you get elected. So what you ought to do is you ought to call Colorado Christian University right now and say, you know what? Maybe I made a mistake. And yeah, I will show up. And Michael Brown can be there. And he can ask my question. He can ask the questions he wants to ask, and I'll answer them forthrightly. That's what a leader is. If you claim to be such a leader, if you've been to Gaza, you've been to Haiti, you've been to Syria, you've been to Iraq, let me tell you, I've been in those places too. I've been in a lot of, almost slipped, Dragon. I've been in a lot of S-hole countries around the world just like you have. And yeah, it's dangerous. And yeah, it's not a pleasant thing to do. I'm not running for governor. You are. So I just simply wanted some evidence. I want to walk through the letter, which, by the way, you can see at michaelsaysgohere.com. I had documentary requests. The first one was very simple. On May 2nd, 2026, on Peter Boyle's broadcast, you stated twice. Let me just read it verbatim. Let me do it this way. On May 2nd, 2022, Boyle's broadcast, you stated twice that All Things Possible Ministries has entered into 40 memoranda of understanding with federal, state, and local law enforcement agencies in connection with your children's task force. Request. Please provide a complete list of all 40 agencies, the date each MOU was executed, and a copy of each MOU. MOUs with government entities are public records. If any MOU is subject to a confidentiality provision, please identify the agency and the nature of the restriction. Mr. Marks, if you understand squat about operational security, you would know that there's not a single thing in that question, drafted by a lawyer, I might add, that recognizes that, yes, there is operational security concerns, and I'm not breaching that. And I'm not asking you to breach that. You made a claim. I'm asking you to substantiate the claim. That's pretty simple. If you think that's a tough question, you wait till you get into the absolute down and dirty, in the mud politics, which apparently you're not willing to do. Number two, martial arts credentials, certifying authority. On the May 2, 2026 Boyles broadcast, you acknowledge that your seventh degree black belt in what you described as K-Judo, your seventh degree in karate, and your fourth, fifth degree in weapons all derive from a proprietary martial arts system created by your biological father. Your campaign materials and public biography have presented these credentials without that disclosure. Request. Please provide A, the formal name of the certifying organization, B, documentation of that organization's recognition by any state, national, or international martial arts federation, C, the date each rank was conferred, and D, the name and contact information of the individual who conferred each rank. If you understand anything about martial arts, you'll understand that there are accredited certifications, and then there's made-up bullcrap. I just simply want to know, you made the claims, Mr. Marks. So if you make the claim, you got to be willing to back it up. I'm not asking for anything here. It's confidential. I want to know who was the accredited agency, who was the name and the contact information, what date did you get each rank? You make those claims as part of your leadership capabilities. So let me help you document those. Then three, this has to do with Syria. On the May 2, 2026 Boyles broadcast, you described a five-person, five-day operation to rescue a woman held for 9 years by ISIS at Camp Al-Hulya in Syria. You stated that your wife was the point person for the operation, that former Delta Force and CIA JSOC personnel participated, that you possess passport records documenting your presence, and that the operation is fully documented. Request. Please provide A, travel records, parentheses, passport stamps, or the equivalent, close paren, confirming your presence in Syria during the mission period. B, the name and contact information of the former Delta operator and the CIA JSOC personnel you referenced. C, any coordination documentation with the Syrian Democratic Forces, the Kurdish Peshmerga, or any other local authority, and D, any written record of the intelligence handoff to U.S. or allied agencies of the ISIS-linked phone you described obtaining. That is an astounding claim. And I'm telling you, if that happened, the CIA, the JSOC, they all have documentation of that. You don't hand off an ISIS-linked phone to the U.S. federal government without there being a record of that happening. And you don't go to Camp Al-Hulya and do a rescue operation without the approval of the CIA and the JSOC. I just want that documentation. That's an astounding claim. And if you did that and you document that, I'll come on here and say, wow, the dangerous gentleman really did something. But the fact that you won't do it tells me more than the fact that you claim to have done it. The Haiti operations. Number four. On the May 2, 2026 Boyles broadcast, you described three, quote here, insertions into Haiti. Stated you had direct contact with the Haitian president who provided passage, and that your team operated in coordination with the Love a Child Orphanage. You also stated explicitly, and I quote, quote, we brought no one out. There was no rescues, close quote. Now, this statement, I write, directly contradicts language on your campaign website that states your team served people, many of whom were rescued from captivity, close quote. Simple request. Please provide A, travel records documenting your presence in Haiti, B, documentation of the claim contact with and authorization from the Haitian president, C, written confirmation from Love a Child Ministries of your team's role, and D, a written explanation from your campaign of the discrepancy between your on-air statement that there were no rescues in Haiti and your website's language referencing rescues from captivity. I'm giving you a chance to clear the record before some a-hole member of the cabal starts asking you these questions on a camera or sticks a microphone in your face if you're the nominee. What are you going to do then? Just brush them off? You can't do that. You keep saying you're doing things, oh, we're doing things differently. You can try to lead differently. You can try to govern differently. You can try to do all sorts of things differently. And I respect that and admire that. But let me tell you something. When you are an elected official, you will be in a fishbowl. You're already in a fishbowl. You put yourself there. And when you're in a fishbowl, and I speak from personal experience about this, you may not think it's fair game. And I may think some things are not fair game. But really, everything is fair game. And if you can't answer my simple questions about based on statements that you made on a Saturday radio program over on KNUS, you're not the dangerous gentleman at all. Number five, the Gaza entry. On the May 2, 2026 Boyles broadcast, you stated that you entered Gaza City with an IDF special ops team and that your purpose was, quote, just to pray. You also stated that there were, quote, no kinetic rescues in Gaza. My request, please provide, A, the travel records documenting your entry into and exit from Gaza, B, the name or designation of the IDF unit that escorted you. Let me just add a footnote here. From personal experience, I'm telling you, you cannot go into Gaza without an IDF escort. If you're doing so, you're likely to get shot. Not because, nothing on purpose, but they don't know who you are. They need to know who, where, what, when, and why you're in Gaza. And C, any written coordination document, invitation, or authorization from the Israeli Defense Forces or any affiliated non-government organization confirming the circumstances of your entry. If you went into Gaza City, that's a BFD in Biden's terms. I want to know about it. If you did that, you documented it, I'll come on there and say, look, you know what? This guy over here, the guy calls himself the dangerous gentleman, he went into Gaza City. He went in with the IDF. And here's what he did. I've given you an amazing opportunity to substantiate the claims that you make on the campaign trail. The fact that you blow me off, the fact that you pretend you don't know who I am, the fact that you don't know whose is this guy, your staff ought to be fired because they ought to look at this and go, holy crap, this guy's done his homework. You know what? And actually, and Roger Hudson will tell you this. When I ask for confirmation about the 43, which I'll get to in a minute, the 43 individuals you claim to have saved is either 43 or 45. And Roger Hudson kept telling me that you'd sent that, he'd sent that request onto the team. And then finally, Roger Hudson, after I kept asking him over and over and over for the information, and he said, quit bullying him. You know what I did? You think I'm an idiot? You think that the former Undersecretary of Homeland Security doesn't have contacts? Is that what you believe, Mr. Marks? Because I reached out to the U.S. Marshals Service. Yeah, the very same people I used to work side by side with. And I said, there's a guy running for governor in Colorado. His name is Victor Marks. Claims to be involved in this operation that went down in Florida. And I'd like to know, what was his role? The response? Don't know what you're talking about. We can send you the press release. So I got the press release. They sent me the press release. I looked at it. All things are possible ministry. Victor Marks, nowhere to be listed. Don't lie when you're on the campaign trail. Don't lie if you're a public official. If you want to retract that statement, and or if you want to provide me evidence that says that I'm wrong, I'm open, baby. I'm open. You've got my email address. You got my physical address. You've got the letter because you acknowledge you have the letter. So you know where to send that information. You send it to me, and it's legitimate, I'll air it.
3: 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Cartoons on SNL, Conan stuff, Triumph the Insult comic dogs, some movies. 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
0: KOA News Times 1029, I'm Sam Speck. A fatal accident is now under investigation by the Brighton Police Department after an early morning crash on Highway 85, which closed the busy roadway. Just south of 136th Avenue, authorities say a Chevrolet truck northbound on Highway 85 rear-ended an SUV, causing it to roll off the highway. The Chevy and debris from the initial crash then spread onto the southbound lanes, colliding with several other vehicles. A driver from one of those vehicles was transported to an area hospital with minor injuries, and the female driver of the Chevrolet truck died at the scene. It's unknown at this time whether drugs or alcohol were factors in the crash. And as of this time of this report, that road remains closed. We'll have more on that in traffic coming up here in a very short time. A bill placing new limits on sports betting apps is headed to Governor Jared Polis's desk. Jamie Glick, executive director of Problem Gambling Coalition of Colorado, says there's a lot of positives.
1: To prohibit people being able to gamble on credit, that's one of the largest risk factors that we see for individuals when they start gambling with money they don't have.
0: It would limit users to 6 deposits per day and ban credit cards for placing bets. It would also prohibit push notifications from sports betting apps. Supporters say the bill is aimed at reducing problem gambling, while critics say it's limiting personal choice. In sports, the Colorado Rapids are back on the pitch, but it's on the road this weekend. They will visit the Real Salt Lake tomorrow night at America's First Field. The Rapids are sitting in 9th in the Western Conference at 5-7-1, and the Rockies D-backs start a series at Coors Field today, which can be heard right here on KOA. Coverage begins at 6. The markets are pulling back after yesterday's high finish. The Dow, S&P, and NASDAQ are all lower. Oil back up $3 to 104 a barrel. Fox 31 pinpoint weather. Mostly sunny and a high of 84 today. A bit more clouds overnight with lows back down near 50. Good chance of showers over the next few days with temperatures in the mid to upper 70s both Saturday and Sunday. It's currently sunny and 73 in Denver. Our next update's at 11 o'clock. I'm Sam Speck on KOA. Now to the KOA Traffic Center, we check in with Jonathan Steele.
21: All right, thank you, Sam. Yeah, the 85 stretch southbound coming out of Brighton there does remain closed for the investigation of that fatal accident that occurred, like you said, earlier this morning. Sable to I-76 will get you around there. You could use Brighton Road, or if you're coming out of Brighton, you could use Highway 7 back to I-25. There's any number of alternates here. We're not seeing any big delays related to that right now. Other than that, we've got some slowing on 270 that's been running pretty heavy heading west up through Vasquez, and also with an event over at the National Western Center. We've got some slowing on I-70. It starts around Colorado or so, heading through Brighton. North end I-25 pushing up into Thornton is a little sluggish, as well as south I-25 coming into downtown. Got some company up out of the tech center from Arapahoe up towards Colorado. A little sluggish on that stretch also. Jonathan Steele on KOA 850 AM and 94.1 FM.
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25: Michael, Mandy also has said that she doesn't believe a word out of his mouth, so it's both of you that are against him, and you both are awful people. Ha, ha, ha.
2: Let me make clear, again, I'm not voting for either Weiser or Bennett. It's not going to happen. I'll vote for the Republican nominee. What I want the Republican nominee to be is someone who can win, someone who is honest, forthright, and not willing, and not unwilling or afraid to face difficult questions. So I want to swerve away from Marx for, well, not necessarily from Marx. This goes for whoever the nominee is. But some would be specific to Marx. You think I haven't done my homework? Mr. Marx, you think that I'm only looking at you? You don't think that I haven't looked at Scott Bottoms or Barbara Kirkmeyer? You don't think I don't have a 36-page document right here? You hear that, bozo? You hear that? 36 freaking pages of issues that I believe are going to face Colorado that you need to address. Barbara Kirkmeyer needs to address. Scott Bottoms needs to address. And these are questions that I would throw at every single one of you. And I will still throw, depending on what. Now, remember, here's my offer. This is totally up to you and Colorado Christian University. Of course, it's their debate. So if they want me off the panel, that's the choice they can make. I'm not going to change. If they want to wimp out, they can wimp out. If you want to be so afraid of a talk show host that you decide you'd rather go do a Facebook Live as opposed to actually facing questions, that's your choice too. But if you make that choice, I'll make sure everybody that is in the sound of my voice knows that. The debate is not about me. The debate is about the three of you. Because you're asking voters to give you money, to volunteer their time, and to help you win this state. You've never held elected office. You've never managed a public budget, Mr. Marks. Colorado's budget is $43 billion. What's your actual qualification to manage that? What would you do with that $43 billion budget? Now, I would want to know from all three candidates. We had a $1.5 billion budget deficit. What did the Democrats at the Politburo do? They came back with a balanced budget that actually spends more than that $1.5 billion deficit. So they spent more than we were in the hole with. And now they're out talking about they want to get rid of Tabor. So my specific question would be along the lines of, tell me exactly, detailed. Not a bunch of bullcrap about how, oh, you know, I'm going to hire some great auditors. I'm going to go through the budget with a fine-tooth comb. You know what? The time to be doing that is now. The time to be able to tell the voters is now what you would cut. How would you make a balanced budget? How would you preserve Tabor? How would you protect the taxpayer Bill of Rights? I want to know that. And I want to know from all three candidates. Everybody wants to expand school choice. I assume including you. How do you fund the expansion of school choice without gutting rural public schools that are already struggling? How would you do that? How would you completely upend, if you need to upend, which quite frankly I think we do, how would you upend the financing of public education in Colorado? And how would you expand school choice? What about water? Water's a serious issue. We're in a drought right now. The Colorado River Compact is in crisis. What are these candidates' specific positions on Colorado's obligations to downstream states? Do you ever think about that? Or are you too busy showing how quickly you can disarm somebody who is just waiting to be disarmed? Or I would ask Barbara Kirkmeyer or Scott Bottoms, who've been in the legislature, what have you been doing about that? What have you been doing about the fact that water, the Colorado River Compact, is in a crisis? I wouldn't want to face my questions. But these are the questions that voters need to have answered. We actually have in this state a structural revenue problem. So I'd want to know from all three candidates, do you support the taxpayer Bill of Rights? And if so, how do you fund roads, mental health, public safety without new revenue? Because there's a way to do it. Oh, the Democrats don't want to do it. Those yahoos at the Politburo, they just want more money out of the taxpayers' pockets. I'm sick and tired of the taxpayers in this state being just whittled and just pickpocketed all the time. We voted for the Tabor constitutional amendment decades ago. What are you going to do, A, to preserve that, and what are you going to do to start changing our spending priorities? Huh? Come on. All three of you, answer the question. And if you think I'm going to let you get by with a bunch of bullcrap answers, you're not going to get by with bullcrap answers. Is that why you don't want to show up? Because last I heard, Bottoms and Kirkmeyer are going to show up. And I would give Scott Bottoms a heads up right now. You got some serious problems you need to answer. You think I've been looking at you, Mr. Bottoms? Do you think that I take this, you know, oh, I got picked to be a moderator. Yay. Woo-hoo-hoo. No, I take it very effing seriously. Running for governor is a serious deal. I think it's one of the best jobs in government. You have more of an opportunity to impact people's lives than you do as a U.S. congressman or a U.S. senator. And I'm going to ask you the hard questions. I have been at the highest levels of government, Mr. Marks, and frankly, Mr. Bottoms and Ms. Kirkmark, you've never been at, that you've never dealt with. I have, and I got questions, specific, legitimate questions. Housing. It's easy to say we got a severe housing shortage in Colorado. So what would you do about that? I want to know specifics. because I believe that part of the housing problem we have in Colorado is brought on by the very politicians that we're trying to defeat. So for the politicians that we're trying to elect, I want to know, if you get elected, Marx, Bottoms, Kirkmeyer, how are you going to do that? How are you going to fix it? What do you think the inherent structural problem in Colorado is when it comes to housing? The same, what's the inherent structural problem that we have in Colorado when it comes to water? What is the inherent structural problem we have when it comes to school finance? What's the inherent structural problem we have when it comes to the state budget? And not only identify what the structural problem is, what is your proposed solution? Yeah, I can't wait to be a moderator. But I'm more than willing to step aside because I think that the voters deserve to have those answers. And if you're scared of me, if you're scared, which I find freaking hilarious, you're scared of me? You think you're scared of me? Let me introduce you to my wife. Then you got somebody to be scared of. Yeah. Or my dogs. Me? Nope. Nope. I'm just a little pussycat. That's all I am. Denver is a sanctuary city. Colorado's a sanctuary state. What do you think about that? What are you going to do about it? In fact, what are you going to do about that? And how are you going to go about doing it? And if you have a Democrat-controlled legislature, so what if we get a Republican governor? What are you going to do? How are you going to overcome all the Democrat opposition and all the Democrats that are moving so far to the left? How are you going to overcome that and deal with that? If you won't even come on to a debate with somebody that's on your side, how are you going to deal with that? How are you going to do it? I would ask you, Mr. Marx, you built your entire candidacy on your record running a private nonprofit. So one thing I don't have in the letter that you got, will you release the IRS 990s for all things possible ministries so voters can see how that organization was actually run? I'd like to know that. You made a statement, Mr. Marx, the other day about, you know, you don't do things the traditional way. You don't listen to a bunch of consultants. Yet when I look at your expenditure report, I see a lot of consultants listed. So which is it? You're not using consultants or you are using consultants? And what I find interesting is some of those consultants that you're using, their last name, Marx.
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7: The different color noises, white noise, brown noise, pink noise. Brown noise is deeper, has lower frequencies, it's got more bass, minimalizes that higher frequency. Mm-hmm. And I didn't really know this, but apparently you can liken some of these to sounds in nature. And apparently brown noise is more akin to like a river rapid or a heavy rainfall or thunder.
8: Because there's also white noise and pink noise, you think brown noise is just named after the color brown. Wrong. There was a scientist named Robert Brown from Scotland.
7: White noise is used, aside from just sleeping, a lot of times with like noise-canceling headphones and stuff, mm-hmm. masking other sounds.
8: Pink noise is a little different. It's kind of like the compromise between white noise and brown noise.
7: As far as which one is best for sleep, there have been some very middling studies over the years. But at Oxford in 2017, they said that they fell asleep 40% faster listening to white noise, but their overall sleep was about the same.
8: Okay.
7: There was a study in 2017 from Northwestern of 13 older adults, and they said pink noise provided deeper sleep overall and improved ability to recall words.
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10: On the night before Halloween in 1975, 15-year-old Martha Moxley was murdered in the Tony Bellhaven neighborhood of Greenwich, Connecticut. She was rich and beautiful and loved by all who knew her. For decades, despite intense media scrutiny, police failed to make an arrest. In 2000, 25 years after Martha's murder, her one-time neighbor, Michael Skakel, was arrested. He'd been 15, like her, at the time of the crime. He was also a cousin of the Kennedys.
11: A teenage neighbor and friend of Martha Moxley.
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10: 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I read the articles. Of course Michael Skakel killed his next-door neighbor Martha Moxley. He beat her to death with a golf club. I knew it. And if you followed the case like I did, I bet you knew it too. My name is Andrew Goldman. I've been a journalist for 30 years. I got involved in this case in 2015. But here's the thing. Once this story got its hooks in me, it wouldn't let me go. 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
7: Caffeine can be really good for you and help a lot of things. And caffeine

0: can be kind of bad for you.
1: It's a drug, and in its pure form, Chuck, it is a bitter-tasting crystalline powder.
0: Naturally, it's in the coffee bean and in chocolate and tea, but it's also added artificially in things like soda. Your body is enjoying the caffeine. It's blocking that adenosine. You're going to feel alert and awake. It's got that adrenaline going, and it's rewarding you with the dopamine. I mentioned the vicious cycle, the inevitable crash,
1: right?
0: Like any stimulant drug, and you want more of it. Eventually, it's going to affect your sleep patterns. All right, how about some health benefits?
1: Right.
0: They found everything from not develop Parkinson's disease to dropping your risk of various cancers.
1: Well, coffee actually is shown to reduce your risk of diabetes.
0: 4 cups a day, 50% less chance of mouth and throat cancer.
1: You should eat more grapefruit because grapefruit contains something called naringin or naringin, and it actually slows the removal of caffeine from your brain.
0: Okay.
1: So you enjoy its effects longer.
0: Nice.
1: Yeah.
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3: Michael, Victor Marx never saw you coming. And I do have to say, as a recovering lawyer, that I'm getting the heebie-jeebies from the interrogatories that you sent to him. Oh, my word. But I'm glad you're doing it. Keep on it.
4: I want to close out before we get to taxpayer relief shots. I've made this comment a bazillion times on the almost 20 years I've been on radio. I have a real soft spot in my heart for the taxpayers of this state, for the working men and women, because you fight our roads, you fight our traffic, you fight all the rules and regulations, you do everything because you want your kids to grow up, you love the state, you want to be a good breadwinner, you want to do everything, and those damn yahoos at the Politburo just keep nitpicking fees and regs and everything else. It just drives me batty. And yes, I want Republicans to win. The way you win is by getting your message out and explaining to people exactly your policies and how you will govern. So during the break, I'm perusing through Victor's different, all his websites. And I found this comment. Is a debate really the best way to get to know a candidate? Seriously, it is completely structured with time limits and stacked with gotcha questions. Debating is an antiquated way to learn about a candidate. Now we have websites, social media, podcasts, radio, and YouTube. Victor has tons of all of these. Doesn't have radio. And when he does, he won't answer the questions. But that argument proves too much. That argument right there proves too much. By that logic, we ought to cancel every press conference, every legislative hearing, every courtroom testimony, because, hey, everybody's got a website. The difference between a candidate's own media and a debate is the same difference between a defendant's press release and cross-examination during the trial. One is curated, one is not. Victor Marx's websites, his social media, his podcasts, his YouTube are produced by Victor Marx, for Victor Marx, on his schedule, with Victor Marx controlling every variable. He decides the topic, he decides the framing, he decides when to end it, and yesterday's YouTube live stream, the one where he announced he's skipping the debate, ran an hour and 19 minutes, and he still needed somebody off camera to remember the name of the person he was bitching about. That's not transparency. That's a press release with production values. A debate puts three candidates in the same room. They got the same time limits, answering the same questions in real time, with their opponents able to respond to their responses. The gotcha question complaint? That's really rich, coming from a candidate supporter or a candidate himself who has described standard requests for documentation of his own public claims as somehow being a threat to operational security. And one more thing. Barbara Kirkmeyer and Scott Bottoms, his opponents, fellow Republicans, they're willing to show up. If debates are so antiquated and so useless, why are they going? They just old-fashioned? Well, in fact, Victor Marx tells us he doesn't even understand why they're in the race. Why, y'all just get out of the race because I am the victor. No pun intended. Or is there something about standing next to his opponent in real time that specifically just does not work for Victor Marks? Colorado voters aren't asking for a debate so they can be entertained. They're asking because it's the one format that the candidates cannot control. That's exactly why it matters. And if we really care, if you really care about this state, you will get out of the cult. And I don't care whether it's the Marx cult, the Kirkmeyer cult, the Bottoms cult, or the Bennett and the Weiser cult. And you'll say, what are you truly going to do for the working men and women of this state, or the producers of this state to create the jobs so the taxpayers can have something to do that produces, you know, a roof over their head, groceries in their pantry, gas in their car, actually a car itself to drive? What are you going to do to help them? And I don't mean by a bunch of handouts. I don't mean by a bunch of giveaways, because the hardworking men and women of this state don't want a handout. They want opportunity. And the Democrats at the Politburo are taking it away. So I want to know from those three yahoos, Marx, Kirkmeyer, and Bottoms, what are you going to do? That's what I want to ask. And I don't want a bunch of bullcrap answers. I want to know specifically what you're going to do. The time for the bullcrap is over. And not going to a debate is its special own kind of bullcrap.
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22: KOA News Time is 11 o'clock. I'm Sam Speck. The Republicans vying for your vote for governor are hoping to appeal to the unaffiliated voters, but State Representative Scott Bottoms doesn't think they should even be allowed to vote in next month's primary election.
23: This isn't anti-unaffiliated. This is for Democrats and Republicans. If you're part of that team, you choose the person for your team.
22: His opponent, State Senator Barb Kirkmeyer, says it's important to embrace the unaffiliated voters since they make up the largest portion of the voters in the state. She also pointed out she doesn't always agree with President Trump's policies.
24: I would hope that President Trump would start looking out and working with us in Colorado a little bit better. It doesn't help that my Democrat opponents in this race keep poking at him and keep going after him.
22: There is one other candidate in this race, which has been the topic of discussion on today's show. Victor Marx declined to show up to last night's Denver 7 Denver Post debate, opting instead to hold a Q&A session on YouTube. The Colorado primary is scheduled for Tuesday, June 30th. A man charged with starting a five-alarm fire that destroyed an apartment complex in Denver has been found mentally incompetent to stand trial. Tony Becerra was deemed unable to understand court proceedings or assist in his defense. Under Colorado law, charges must be dismissed for defendants found incompetent and unlikely to be restored. Becerra faces 27 arson charges and one burglary charge from the January incident. The Denver Fire Department and ATF collaborated to arrest Becerra, who was seen on security cameras at the scene of the fire. In an interview with Fox News' Sean Hannity after his bilateral summit, Trump summarized the meeting with the Chinese leader as very good. In an interview with the Hannity, Trump said he believes that progress was made on trade.
25: One thing I think that we're going to make a deal on is they've agreed they want to buy oil from the United States.
22: She quickly added that China does get its oil from Iran and would like to see the Strait of Hormuz open. Trump said she would like to see the U.S.-Iran deal. The Colfax Marathon weekend is approaching with the 5K tomorrow and the marathon, half marathon, urban 10-miler, and the marathon relay on Sunday. Runners can still register at the Colfax Marathon Expo at Empower Field at Mile High Stadium. Spectators can track runners online and find prime viewing locations along the route. Road closures will be in effect Sunday from 5 a.m. to 1 p.m., so plan plan accordingly to avoid those traffic jams. In sports, there are five players that are three under, tied atop the leaderboard now in the second round of the PGA Championships at Romney Golf Club. Second round action continues today. 20 players within two shots of the lead. Valor Christian alumni Wyndham Clark is above the cut line after finishing round one 5 over. He tees off in about 10 minutes. Stocks are lower, partly due to the losses in tech stocks and rising U.S. Treasury yields. Dow, S&P, and the NASDAQ are all down. Fox 31 pinpoint weather, mostly sunny and a high of 84 today. A bit more cloudy tonight with lows near 50. A good chance of showers over the weekend, both Saturday and Sunday, with temperatures in the mid to upper 70s. It's currently sunny and 73 in Denver. Our next update, it's at 11:30. I'm Sam Speck here on KOA. We go to the KOA Traffic Center where we are joined by Jonathan Steele.
0: Yeah, not too bad on the drive out here. We're seeing the typical Friday pattern where there is a lot of traffic out and about, some heavy pockets, but we're not seeing any big problems other than that closure still that's in place on Highway 85 at E-470. This is all due to a fatal accident. Occurred real early this morning coming out of Brighton. Your best bet is probably use Sable down to I-76 to work around that. 270 is running a little slow west through Vasquez. We've still got some volume on I-70 that's slow approaching Colorado over to Brighton. North End I-25 up around 84th and Thornton Parkway is kind of bogged down, and I-25 is heavy through downtown as well as looks like 225 coming in from Parker Road back to I-25. Jonathan Steele on KOA 850 AM and 94.1 FM.
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1: That was my best Alan Roach impression. Y'all have a great weekend.
2: Nice try, but he didn't. No cigar there. I finally just understood this text message. I misread this text message the first time. Went back to check text messages again. 1247 wrote, to you, Dragon, is your dump button trigger finger tired yet?
3: It's close. There were a couple of times I turned my head and gave him the squinty eyes.
2: I did. And what's interesting is I can't really see his eyes from here, but I can see the jerk of the head and the kind of the cocking of the neck a little bit. Yeah, like.
3: Don't do it.
2: Don't do it. It's like Mrs. Redbeard and Tamara give him, like, any time, any moment, you just get that side eye where you know, never mind. What are you going to do this hour? What should we do?
4: Caution. You are about to experience the Taxpayer Relief Shot segment on The Situation with Michael Brown.
2: I can use these now.
4: Caution. You are about to experience the Taxpayer Relief Shot segment on The Situation with Michael Brown. We do not necessarily relish the death of any criminal, but we do celebrate our God-given and constitutional right to self-defense. In the event that the criminal becomes DRT, the taxpayer is spared the cost of public defenders, court costs, incarceration, and continued parole supervision. As the sheriff of Santa Rosa County, Florida says, insert audio here, or Sheriff Grady of Polk County says, insert audio here, you have been warned. Listen at your own risks. Mike?
2: We do call these taxpayer relief shots primarily because
5: if somebody's breaking in your house, you're more than welcome to shoot them in Santa Rosa County. We prefer that you do, actually. Hopefully, you'll save the taxpayers money.
2: And in fact, insert the audio here. 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
3: Somebody has to.
2: Somebody's got to do it.
6: I would tell them if you value your life, you probably shouldn't do that in Polk County. Because the people of Polk County like guns, they have guns, I encourage them to own guns, and they're going to be in their homes tonight with their guns loaded. And if you try to break into their homes to steal, to set fires, I'm highly recommending they blow you back out of the house with their guns. So leave the community alone.
2: Leave them alone. 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
7: I would highly suggest that if a looter breaks into your home, comes into your home while you're there to steal stuff, that you take your gun and you shoot him. You shoot him so that he looks like grated cheese. Because you know what? That's one looter that won't break into anyone else's home.
2: That's right. Let's see. Let's get started with some of these. The Popo shoot and kill a wanted man. A wanted man. Kind of like a dangerous gentleman. A wanted man.
8: This all happened just before sunrise, but you see the crime scene unit still on scene and police still very much here. The NYPD saying that when they went into this building, they were facing a potentially lethal situation with someone with a lengthy, violent criminal history. Still, some residents say they're outraged over what happened.
9: This is so sad. Like, they shot him in the head. These police officers are horrible. They could have tased him. They could have did something else.
10: A friend responds to the shooting death of a man who lived here in this South Bronx building that NYPD investigators walked in and out of all day long. One of their own shot the man, 44-year-old Lucien Colon, when they'd shown up around 6:45 a.m. with a warrant after Colon, a registered sex offender, had failed to report to a parole officer as the sex offense conviction required. When cops arrived,
11: Mr. Colon repeatedly stated that he had a gun and that it's not going to happen.
10: That, police say, was his reaction when they told him he had to drop this gun.
11: The officers gave multiple commands for the male to drop the firearm. After failing to comply to multiple requests, one officer discharged the firearm.
2: Wait a minute, what? Were you saying that on air? I don't. I never know whether you're saying it on air or not.
3: That's just you. But
2: okay.
3: Just questions.
2: But it's a legitimate question.
3: Can a sex offender own a gun?
2: Well, probably in Colorado because it's a sex offender. So, you know, it's just, you know, until you reach the second, third, or fourth sexual offense, particularly against children, only then. And then it would be like, well, we'll put an ankle monitor on. But as we learned in Chicago, they can't even keep track of the ankle monitors.
11: and strikes the subject.
10: It hit him in the face.
12: And I heard from 5 to 6 shots in my apartment. I go upstairs, they won't let me in. My whole apartment is full of blood.
10: Marivel Alicia was Colon's girlfriend. She said she let the officers in to serve the warrant, but didn't think it would end this way.
12: I lost all respect for the cops.
10: Police, for their part, said that in addition to Colon's sex offender reporting violation.
2: Of course she's dating the bad guy. Did you hear her? I let him in. I got respect for the cops. And I got respect for my sex offender boyfriend, too.
11: He's on parole for murder that occurred in 2013. He was released in 2023. He's a sex offender for a rape in 1997. And there was also another attempted murder arrest from 1995.
2: Why is this guy out at all?
10: Well, according to his friends, it didn't need to end like this.
9: He quit the drugs and he was just trying to change his life. He didn't deserve that.
8: The NYPD saying that the whole thing was captured on officers' body cam video that will be released within 30 days. Meanwhile, some residents saying they feel the building overall is unsafe. We've reached out to the property management company, Wavecrest, but have not heard back at this point. Reporting from the South Bronx in the Mott Haven section, I'm James Ford, PIX 11 News.
2: From the South Bronx, taxpayer relief shots continue after this.
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0: Michael and Dragon, Victor Marx is such a scam artist. He uses religion as a big grift, and he's just going to pocket all this campaign money. There's no way anybody's going to vote for this clown. He's like a Jim Jones, except he hasn't pouring the Kool-Aid out for the followers yet.
1: We have an award winner doing taxpayer relief shots. Now, why do we do tax? You know, I think this is becoming one of my favorite intros to taxpayer relief shots, which is hard for me to see. This one. I like this one.
2: This situation's resolved. The suspect is now dead. He was not shot. One of the Bearcats ran over him and killed him. We intentionally ran him over. Don't shoot at cops. You shoot at cops, we're going to run you over. He got run over. He got what he deserved.
3: Yeah, that's pretty good.
1: I think that is really good. Here's an award winner involving a homeowner.
4: We're working to learn more about a shooting in Hopkins County after a homeowner shot an intruder there on Tuesday. Investigators say a Ring doorbell video showed a man breaking a front door glass panel, then reaching inside the home. That's when the homeowner fired a shot through the door, shooting the man, who later died at the hospital.
1: Okay. Short, but good nonetheless. Homeowner shoots and kills a trespasser.
5: We're also following a deadly shooting in Northeast Houston, where police say a homeowner shot and killed a man after a confrontation near Tidwell. Investigators say the man who was killed had been reported as a suspicious person and was accused of repeatedly trespassing in a new housing development. Police say the homeowner confronted him near a wooded area and told investigators that man attacked him. We're told the homeowner is cooperating. Detectives are reviewing the case with the DA's office.
1: Wait, did you hear that? She says, the homeowner says that he was attacked, and the other anchor goes,
5: And told investigators that man attacked him. We're told the homeowner is cooperating. Detectives.
1: What, you don't believe it? Wow. All right, let's see. Police shoot and kill us. Ooh, a 17-year-old. That's never good, but sometimes it's necessary. That woke everybody up, Dragon.
6: Set fire. Boy, this is incredibly intense new video that we get, just released by DART, by the DART Police Department. This is 3 days after officers shot at a suspect at Victory Station in Dallas. We have learned the suspect was 17 years old and did later die in the hospital. But this is coming after 3 days of us calling and emailing DART daily, in fact, asking, what happened after the suspect was taken by first responders? There's a big window of time. We knew nothing. Our Marvin Hurst with DART's response now.
7: 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We have a suspicious person call at Victory Station.
8: Go ahead.
7: This detective stated he was a porta potty by the scene. It's a male subject with a blue puffer jacket with white pants, possibly a girl next to him. Okay, something that looks like a gun.
9: In video released by DART Police, a male with a long gun is having some kind of interaction with two people blurred out by the transit system before it's released to CBS News Texas. Police say it is 5:08 on Sunday. According to police, 10 minutes later, in this edited video, officers arrive at Victory Station and things get intense. Multiple gunshots from this officer's gun. They say the male had pointed his gun at them.
8: Set fire.
9: More gunfire. The person officers are shooting at is to the right in a concrete culvert.
10: Drop it!
9: Commands.
10: Show me your hands!
9: And even more gunfire.
8: Subject's still moving, guys. Stay covered. Subject's still up, my guys.
9: Officers make their move. They pick up their pace. On the concrete, a 17-year-old DART will only call KB at the request of his family. Police provided 4 angles of the shooting near this busy train track, which is minutes away from the American Airlines Center, where they say the team continuously ignored them. He was taken to Parkland but did not survive. The station has since reopened. CBS News Texas has confirmed the teen's name is Christian Noel Berkeley. Dallas police are reviewing the officer's actions from Sunday. Marvin Hurst, CBS News Texas.
1: Thanks, Marvin. So 20 minutes of taxpayer relief shots coming up. 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
19: Dig below the surface in central Mississippi, and odds are good you'll find a burnt orange color looking back up at you. It's called Yazoo clay, and there's one thing it's known for: wreaking havoc on anything buried in it.
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19: 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But in 2012, a construction crew uncovered a big one. 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
19: 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In Mississippi, keeping secrets is as old as the soil itself. So can the truth ever really be uncovered?
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24: A quiet residential neighborhood erupts in chaos. Carmine Galante, the feared boss of the Bonanno crime family, lies dead, his cigar still clutched between his teeth.
25: Masked men walked into Joe and Mary's luncheonette in Brooklyn today and gunned down Carmine Galante, a man believed to be the most powerful mafia chieftain in the country.
24: The execution sent shockwaves through the criminal underworld and set the stage for one of the most pivotal criminal cases in New York City history. From the minds behind the acclaimed television series comes Law and Order: Criminal Justice System. This isn't a scripted drama. These are real stories told by the people who have lived them.
26: My father should have been a dead man.
24: For decades, the mafia had New York City in a stranglehold, with law enforcement seemingly powerless to intervene. But the murder of Carmine Galante marked the beginning of the end. Discover how a group of young prosecutors took on the mafia and, with the help of law enforcement, brought down its most powerful figures. I'm Anna Sika Nicolazzi. And from Wolf Entertainment and iHeart Podcasts, this is Law & Order Criminal Justice System.
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3: KOA News Times 1129, I'm Sam Speck. This year's legislative session wrapped up this week with Governor Polis reflecting on his accomplishments over the past several years.
4: People said we could never do free preschool and full-day kindergarten. We got them done. People thought the budget stabilization factor and underfunding of our schools was something that was persistent in Colorado. We eliminated it, and we fully funded our schools, and we showed that we can even do that in a tough budget year.
3: He also touted the increase in electric vehicles throughout the state. Speaking of electric, VO has officially launched in Denver as the city's new scooter and bike share provider, prioritizing accessibility for low-income riders. The company has introduced an access program that offers 60 minutes of free riding per day to eligible residents. VO is also working to educate the community on how to use the new scooters and bikes, while also trying to implement technology to enforce sidewalk riding rules, which, by the way, Denver Mayor Mike Johnston spoke this morning with Ross and Gina. He expects those to be working soon, though he was disappointed it didn't start out that way. By the way, Lime is offering 1 cent rides in its final days here in Denver, as VO plans to introduce additional pricing packages to increase their ridership. In sports, the Rockies are back at home to host the Arizona Diamondbacks tonight after losing to the Pirates 7-2 last night. KOA's coverage of tonight's game begins at 6, first pitch at 6:40. The Dow, S&P, and 500 all fall strained by a tech pullback and yield spike, and we do see oil back up $3 to $104 a barrel. Fox 31 pinpoint weather, gorgeous day, mostly sunny and a high of 84, a bit more cloudy this evening and overnight tonight, lows near 50, and then a good chance of showers over the weekend, both Saturday and Sunday, with high temperatures in the mid to upper 70s. It's currently sunny and 77 in Denver. Our next update is at noon. I'm Sam Speck here on KOA. Now to the KOA Traffic Center, we're joined by Jonathan Steele.
5: Yeah, I got a little bit of traffic out and about on the highways. Watch for a stall on 6th Avenue eastbound. It's on that ramp to southbound. It's blocking up one lane. There is a backup to about Federal. It's not real solid, but it may cost you a minute or two as you're coming through. We're kind of busy out of the tech center from Arapahoe up past 225. Then it opens up into downtown. I-70 eastbound around Peoria to Pena. A little slowing there. 270's been a little on the heavy side, as well as I-25 coming in and out of downtown, and even the north end of I-25. No major difficulties out here. We're just getting word they have reopened Highway 85 at the E-470 interchange after a full morning closure due to a fatal accident. Jonathan Steele on KOA 850 AM and 94.1 FM.
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0: What if that guy that just got sucked up into the Frontier engine the other day, who had a lengthy criminal history, wouldn't that be considered a taxpayer relief shot, or was that kind of on the fringe? I'm going to call it a taxpayer relief shot.
1: Well, we can call it whatever we want to call it, but I think that's on the fringe, because I don't think that the jet was intentionally... The jet didn't like, oh, let's jump over to the other runway because there's a guy walking over there. No, they were already rolling.
2: Yeah, the jet was never in harm's way for defending itself either.
1: Well, that's true. That's right.
2: There's a little bit of that.
1: Yes. And besides, it was more of a blender as opposed to a shot.
2: Taxpayer relief hamburger?
1: All right, moving right along. One of the reasons we call them taxpayer relief shots when we do these is because there are some stupid people in the world. I know that comes as a shock to you, but let me give you an example.
3: His sister, Rochelle, acknowledged his actions but criticized the employee's response, stating, yes, he was robbing them, but that clerk shouldn't have shot him. They should have called the police.
4: Stop breaking the law, loser!
1: I think that's one of my favorite ones, too. I know my brother was committing an armed robbery, but why'd you have to shoot him? Why couldn't you just throw him like the, you know, what's at the counter of a convenience store, Dragon? A bag of chips or something? Why couldn't you just throw the National Enquirer at him or something? Come on. A father who had the whole family in the car. Here we go.
5: 66 in Derry Road. Police say the man had tried to steal several vehicles by force before trying this one. He was taken to a hospital and pronounced dead. Fox 4's David Sintendri has more from the investigation. David.
6: Well, a majority of family members were inside that vehicle as the carjacker tried to take off with it. The father of that family shot and killed the suspect, and it was all captured on video.
7: You could definitely tell that he was not in his right state of mind.
6: Surveillance video shows a man attacking and trying to carjack a family of eight in Garland Sunday afternoon before the father shoots and kills him.
7: I just
1: have to pause for a moment. He was not in his right mind. Because who wants to, why could try to carjack a car that's got eight rugrats in it? Or six, you know, because count two parents.
2: I've probably said that for years, though. It's like, who is in their right mind when they're breaking the law?
1: True. But if you're going to like if I decided I wanted to carjack this afternoon, I'm not going to find, you know, the station wagon with the wood panel on the side that's got eight rugrats and two parents in it. I'm going to find you without Mrs. Redbeard, and just shove you out and take your car. That's what I'm going to do. I'm not going to take them. No.
2: Just try it, bucko.
1: Big daddy to you.
2: That's a good callback.
1: Thank you.
7: Glad that the man was able to protect himself and his family.
6: Tatiana Starks manages Garland Smoke and Vape in a shopping center near Highway 66 and Derry Road.
7: We heard a loud crash.
6: Garland Police Department says the carjacker initially crashed into two other vehicles.
8: While we were responding to the scene, we received more information that the driver of that car had exited and immediately began physically trying to get into other vehicles in that parking lot.
6: Starks says she saw the man breaking into several vehicles at a gas station, so she took cell phone footage.
7: He, like, tried to get in several different cars.
6: She stopped recording as the man began walking across the street toward her.
9: Did he make direct eye contact with you?
7: Yes, he was walking very intentionally.
6: The family of eight, unaware of what was happening and what was about to happen.
7: He ended up going into their car.
6: Video shows the carjacker in the peach shirt confronting the father in the white shirt. The father struggles with the suspect, who's trying to drive off with the family's car, with family members inside, including a baby. After nearly a minute of struggle, the carjacker, who's in the driver's seat, is shot by the father, who's outside the car near the passenger side door.
8: It seemed to be self-defense.
6: Police do not expect to file charges against the father.
7: It kind of all really happened really fast.
6: Starks, a witness to everything, just grateful we're talking about a story in which no victims were hurt.
7: It's just a blessing that the kids and the family walked away with no injuries.
6: So Garland Police Department is still working to identify that suspect who was shot and killed. So at this point in time, we don't know what sort of background this individual has, if there are any warrants out for his arrest, or if there's anything specific that he was trying to get away from after that initial crash. Heather and Steve.
5: All right, so David, do we know if that carjacker was armed?
6: Well, police say they did not recover any weapons on scene from that individual, just the weapon that was used to shoot and kill him. So no weapons found by police on that suspect. But again, they are adamant, as you can see in that video, that he was trying to use force to carjack that family's vehicle. And at this point in time, it doesn't sound like any charges are going to be pursued against that father.
5: Got it. All right, Davidson Hendry, thank you.
1: I was about to jump all over this news station out of Garland or Dallas or wherever it is. It doesn't make any difference. Someone's trying to carjack your car. You have a reasonable fear for your life. And the reporter comes back and says, well, yeah, according to the look of the video, he's using force. That's all it takes. The reporter, the anchor, obviously was trying to find, well, you know, maybe we shouldn't have done. People drive me nuts. Another award winner, a homeowner.
10: Harris County Constable Precinct 4 says a man is dead, shot and killed by a homeowner whose home he broke into.
11: This happened in the Spring Creek Oaks area of Northwest Harris County, just north of Louetta Road. Fox 26 is Jay Hunter, live there, where the investigation is ongoing still at this hour, Jay.
12: Yeah, the investigation's still ongoing, DeLon, that shooting. The deadly shooting happened at the home that you see right here behind me. The Precinct 4 Constable's office says that a masked man was shot by the homeowners after he went inside the house. Authorities haven't officially called this a breaking and entering type of shooting, but that's what it appears to be or what it could be. But investigators still out here at the scene trying to determine exactly what happened and make sure that the right person is held accountable. Now, those same constables office says that the shooting happened around 5:19 this morning at the home on Spring Creek Oaks Court. That's a neighborhood just off of Louetta Street and TC Gesture Boulevard. Officials say that a man entered the home through the back door and was confronted by the homeowner. That's when the homeowner reportedly fired shots during that encounter before the suspect, described as a man in a blue hoodie and ski mask, ran from the scene. Then sometime later, that same man was found and pronounced dead. Now, Precinct Four officials say that the homeowner was detained as part of this investigation. He hasn't officially been arrested. They're taking him in for questioning, but as of right now, you know, detectives and deputies, they're still on the scene here just trying to get more information and, again, see what exactly happened out here. In the meantime, reporting from Northwest Harris County, Jade Fleury, Fox 26 News.
1: 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Another award winner. Ironically, another homeowner.
13: A woman was shot and killed after police say she attempted to break into an occupied home in North Philadelphia. As the woman tried to get inside, investigators say a resident gave a warning and then opened fire. Action News reporter Brianna Gallagher is live from Philadelphia Police Headquarters this morning with the developments. Hi, Brianna.
14: Hey, good morning, Aliana. Well, police and residents tell us this block has a mix of occupied and vacant homes. Because of this, they sometimes deal with squatters. And we spoke with a woman who actually lives on the block, and she heard the gunshots.
15: I just left the race, came home, changed my uniform, sat there and watched a little TV, and I heard a little pop, pop, pop.
14: According to Philadelphia police, a woman was shot and killed after she broke into a home on the 2300 block of North Cleveland Street in North Philadelphia Sunday afternoon.
16: The persons inside heard the glass break, went to see what was going on, and saw a person attempting to come in through the back window.
14: That's when police say the homeowner told them to get back and get out. But when they didn't, police say the homeowner shot the woman several times.
16: It appears that this is a case of a person defending oneself inside their own home.
15: He licensed to carry, he used his firearm to protect what he owned. So he a very good neighbor.
14: Police say multiple homes on the block are boarded up, which often leads to squatters. But the home the woman was attempting to break in has been occupied for some time now.
16: In this particular case, however, the home was occupied, legitimately furnished. The persons inside have been in there for some time.
14: Now, you heard the woman that we spoke with mention that her neighbor has a license to carry. Police did confirm that information with us. However, they have not released that woman's identity. Police are still investigating. No word, though, on if there will be any charges. Reporting live outside of Philadelphia Police Headquarters, Brianna Gallagher, Channel 6, Action News. Matt.
1: the home was occupied legitimately because it was furnished. Have you never moved into a house and like you're waiting for the furniture so you sleep on the floor in a sleeping bag? Would that be legitimately occupied? I don't know why that was important to the story. This is a local award winner.
17: Right now, 7 News uncovering new information on a Boulder home invasion. A 19-year-old killed inside the

0: last night. Boulder police say the intruder tried to break into several other houses before shattering the glass door and bursting through the front door of this home.
1: He actually knocked the male occupant down on the ground, and they struggled on the ground for a while. I don't think he was seriously injured. He did tell us that he feared for his life.
0: Investigators say the homeowner shot and killed the intruder with a handgun. No charges have been filed, and police say it could fall under Colorado's Make My Day law. That law, a person is justified in using deadly force on any person who breaks into their home.
1: I can't say yes or no at this point because, again, that's going to be a decision that the DA makes.
2: Jim did what he had to do.
0: Neighbors tell us the intruder picked the wrong home because the homeowner is an avid hunter.
3: I think his was the worst one to break into. Just knowing him, I mean, when you see a giant elk head on a wall, you generally got to, next to a gun safe, you got to know that the guy's probably packing.
0: Just the last hour, the Boulder County coroner has identified the intruder as 19-year-old Roberto Zamora. It's still not clear if he had any drugs or alcohol in his system at the time of the break-in. We'll continue to follow the story live in Boulder. Jennifer Kovaleski, 7 News.
1: Definitely scary. Thank you, Jennifer.
4: I guess it's of interest if he had drugs or alcohol in his system, but it doesn't make any difference in terms of self-defense at all. Not yet fatal, yet an award winner.
5: A metro burglary turning near deadly with the intruder being shot. It happened Friday night, and neighbors are shocked. Here's News 4's Dylan
4: Brown. They're shocked, Dragon.
6: Right at 9 o'clock.
7: Friday night near Southwest 44th and Penn, a suspect tries breaking into a home but is stopped by the person living there.
6: Apparently, the homeowners and a suspect were found inside the house. Altercation had occurred. A suspect that was not authorized to be in the house, had been shot. An adult Hispanic male was shot one time in the upper torso area.
7: He was taken to the hospital, the homeowner not hurt.
8: This area here is where the crime scene happened.
7: Francis Guthrie lives next door.
9: 13 cop cars out here.
8: Yeah, we had the whole parking lot. Everything was full here with police officer vehicles. The lights were up. They had the area quartered off.
7: He says homeless are frequent. Incidents like this are too. He says some even breaking into a building in his own backyard.
8: Even that, they can't leave alone.
9: No, they break into that.
8: I've repaired that four times.
7: Some living in the backyard of the home involved. Guthrie says the person who owns the home hardly ever there.
8: He knew they had stayed here, and he says as long as they don't harm anything, no problem.
7: For now, police are investigating as to what led up to shots being fired.
6: We're trying to figure out exactly the standings inside the house as far as who was in the house, where they were at, their locations, those kind of things.
5: Dylan Brown reporting for us this morning. Now, we don't know the condition of the person shot. We have reached out to police for an update. We're still waiting to hear back.
4: Still waiting to hear back, but nonetheless, it's done. Let's see. Oh, another local one. Man with a gun shoots at the cops.
10: We now know the identity of the man shot and killed by Denver police a week ago. The medical examiner identified him as 37-year-old Jordan Miller. Police say the shooting happened just before 2 a.m. last Saturday at an apartment complex on Quebec near East Quincy Avenue. They say officers were called to the area for an armed confrontation. There was possibly a carjacking. DPD says Miller fired a shot at officers and they fired back, hitting him. He later died at the hospital. No officers were injured.
4: Now, there's another one in my list here, marked local. Cops shoot and kill a man with a gun. Same story, different station, or different story?
11: A man is dead tonight following a shooting with police in Arvada. Police say he barricaded himself and multiple people, including a child, inside an apartment. Good evening. Thanks for joining us. I'm Jennifer Meckles. Officials say officers from Arvada and Westminster Police responded to a report of a disturbance at a Willow Green Townhomes complex near 70th and Sheridan Boulevard around 7 a.m. today. Officers were able to remove two women and a child from that apartment before they tell us a man crawled out onto the roof of the building with a gun. After going back inside, then back out to the roof again with a gun, police tell us a Westminster officer shot and killed the man. Officers found two firearms near him on the roof and another inside the apartment complex. That case, still under investigation.
4: Still under investigation. All right, let's see. Another one. A man brings a gun to the wrong...
12: North Las Vegas police have released new details in body camera video

0: from an officer-involved shooting last week. The shooting happened after police responded to a crash near Gowan and North 5th Street. You can see the driver on the roof of the vehicle there. As you heard, police say he has a scissors in his hands, and they tried to get the man to come down and drop the scissors.
1: Control, if you show, so give me a res. One of the drivers has a scissor in his hand. He's acting very 421 at him.
2: Hey, brother, drop the hat. Drop the scissors. It's okay.
0: After a few minutes, the man did jump off the car but ran towards an officer. Two officers on scene fired at the suspect. Police say the suspect was taken to the hospital where he later died. A woman and her two children were also injured in the initial crash. The suspect has been identified as 31-year-old Khalil Nori Jamal Smith. Police say if he had survived, he would have faced multiple felony charges, including attempted murder and battery.
3: I got to hear that again. One part. That's like my name would be Abdul Ahmed Jamal Brown. Where'd that come from?
0: Police say if he had survived, he would have faced multiple felony charges, including attempted murder and battery.
3: Let's try it again.
0: The suspect has been identified as 31-year-old Khalil Nori Jamal Smith.
3: I don't know why. I'm sorry, Dragon. I just find that funny that he got all these names and it's Smith. All right. Man brings a gunfight with a popo.
4: We're here on Deep Cliff Way, where that suspect was shot. First, I want to take you to the original scene where all of this started. This is a home on Nevada Street that is now wrapped in crime scene tape in what appears to be chopping marks on the front door. We saw investigators talking to a woman at this home, and investigators were able to actually track the suspect from that home to a driveway here on Deep Cliff Way. Police say they approached that suspect, told them why they were there. They say he picked up an axe, refused to put it down, and raised the axe towards officers before they shot him. Officers did render first aid, and that suspect was taken to the hospital where he later died. People living in this neighborhood are shocked to learn what happened here this morning.
5: Well, like, scary, like, bad. I feel bad for them, even though I don't know them, like, deeply, you know what I mean? But I feel bad for them and also for us, because we're really close by. And that can happen to any house, like you said. It can be there, here, or there, or, you know?
4: Back here on Deep Cliff Way, a neighbor says she woke up to the sound of four gunshots this morning. Now, investigators were able to track that suspect from that first scene at Nevada Street to this home here on Deep Cliff Way. They said he had an association with the home here. They would not confirm if he lived here on this street, but I can tell you these two scenes are just a mile apart. Now, also, investigators have not confirmed or released a motive as to why that suspect was at that first home. We don't know his identity, but we know he was an adult male in his 20s. In Stockton, Cecil Hannibal, KCOA 3 News.
3: Don't bring an axe to a gunfight. Instead, bring this.
6: Now to an update from Woodburn Police on that shooting involving a police officer this morning. It's now being investigated as a deadly use of force incident. Authorities say it started just before 10:45 last night when Officer Jackson Ryan responded to a 911 call about an aggressive person on Arnie Road. That's near Crosby Road. The officer found 37-year-old Israel Hernandez Martinez, who was allegedly armed with these tire irons. There was a confrontation between the two, and the officer fired his gun, hitting the suspect. Authorities say officers attempted to save his life, but unfortunately he died at the scene. The deadly shooting is under investigation and will now go to a grand jury for review. We'll continue to follow the investigation and bring you any updates.
3: Dragon, I see one that says, I don't see the word felony. Which one are you talking about? Oh, I'm 15. Oh, okay. I'm down on 8. Okay. We're going to kill the time anyway. Here we go.
7: Newly released body cam footage shows what led up to police shooting and killing a man last month. Authorities say he was armed and had a felony warrant for assaulting a Tolleson police officer. We do want to warn you, the video may be hard to watch. Phoenix Phoenix police say the man pointed a gun at an officer, then raised it again, and that's when police opened fire. This happened April 29th, just north of downtown Phoenix at 7th Avenue and McDowell Road. Authorities say officers used less lethal force after shooting to make sure it was safe to approach him. They took the man into custody, who was later taken to a hospital but did not survive those injuries. Police haven't identified the suspect yet. DPS is taking over the investigation, and Phoenix PD is also conducting an administrative investigation.
3: And this concludes the taxpayer relief shots for this Friday. 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
29: KOA News. Time is 12 o'clock. I'm Chad Bauer. Colorado Republican gubernatorial candidates Barb Kirkmeyer and Scott Bottoms held a debate in Denver last night. Bottoms explained his reasoning for opposing to allow unaffiliated voters to cast ballots in the state Republican primary.
30: This is an unaffiliated. This is for Democrats and Republicans. If you're part of that team, you choose the person for your team.
29: Kirkmeyer says she doesn't want to alienate independent voters, which is the largest group of voters in the state.
31: You're so important in this race. You have a clear choice to make, and I believe I am that person.
29: Victor Marks did not participate in the GOP debate. The transition to Denver's new rental electric scooter vendor has been bumpy. VO promised they had the technology to prevent the scooters from being ridden on sidewalks, but it hasn't been rolled out yet. Mayor Mike Johnston.
32: I'm definitely frustrated by it. They committed to me that that software would be ready when we went live, and it wasn't. So we've given them that very direct feedback, and they've promised it's going to be up very soon.
29: The city council passed an ordinance this month requiring scooters to be equipped with sidewalk detection technology, but it doesn't take effect until July 1st. President Trump is expected to drop his $10 billion lawsuit against the IRS in exchange for the creation of a $1.7 billion fund that would pay out taxpayer money to alleged victims of government weaponization.
33: The House Judiciary Committee's top Democrat calls the idea a giant affront to the rule of law. In a statement, Jamie Raskin of Maryland says Trump has no authority to conjure up billion-dollar compensation schemes. Sources tell ABC News the $1.7 billion fund would pay out claims to those who say they were unfairly targeted by the Biden administration, including those who were pardoned for rioting at the Capitol on January 6th.
29: That's ABC's Stephen Portnoy. A mistrial has been declared in Harvey Weinstein's third sex crimes case. A New York City jury told the judge it was deadlocked and the judge ended deliberations. The Manhattan District Attorney's Office has not indicated yet if they will retry the case. The 74-year-old Weinstein is already serving a 16-year sentence for a 2022 conviction in California, and he also faces up to 25 years in prison for a guilty verdict last year on sexual assault charges in New York. Fox 31, pinpoint weather, partly cloudy today with a high of 84. Tonight, mostly clear, low 51. For the weekend, increasing clouds, Saturday's high 80. And on Sunday, a chance of thunderstorms and a high of 74. It is 80 in Denver. Our next update at 12:30. I'm Chad Bauer on KOA. From the KOA Traffic Center, here's Jonathan Steele.
34: All right, thank you, Chad. Yeah, we're not doing too badly out here. We've got, typical Friday pattern. A lot of folks are out and about right now, probably enjoying the weather and doing whatever they got to do. But right now, we're not seeing any big problems. Mississippi had Sable on a crash. There was a stall on eastbound 6, the ramp to southbound 25. It's been backing up in the ramp. It was actually in the center lane of that ramp. 270 is running a little slow. That may cost you a couple of minutes coming out of Commerce City West, anyway, up through Vasquez. And like I said, a little bit of traffic here and there. I-25 through downtown coming up out of the tech center. And the east side of I-70 has been a little sluggish. Jonathan Steele on KOA 850 AM and 94.1 FM.
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0: Of the show, bear with me right now, you guys. There's a terrifying force in the studio with me. We're going to get to the blog in just a second. If you want to win tickets to play hooky next Wednesday, hang out in the suite at the Rockies game for a day game, you got to get your talkbacks in. Tell us why you're our MVP. One of the most dedicated listeners to the show, and you can win a pair of tickets. We'll do that in just a second.
1: And it's Friday. Give us a woohoo!
0: I'm off my game because the terrifying Michael Brown is in the studio with me right now.
1: Yeah, I would never, ever have, I would never participate in any debate that this guy would ever moderate. No way, no chance, no how.
0: So scary. So last night when there was two serious gubernatorial candidates on Channel 7 having a substantial debate about the issues, Tricky Vic is, of course, he took his marbles and he went to Facebook Live for a just useless bit of propaganda, and in it he announced that he was not going to be participating in
2: but he had to ask Buddy Jericho first.
0: Guy's
2: name?
0: What was your name? What did he think your name was?
2: Well, he called me, he thinks I'm Luther.
0: Vandross? Who is Luther?
2: No, I think Luther that nailed the grievances on the church
0: Martin
2: door.
0: Luther.
2: Yeah, Martin Luther.
0: Uh-huh.
2: Or Lex Luther, I don't know. And then I got called Big Daddy or Bad Daddy or something, I don't know.
0: Mm-hmm. Yeah. Mm-hmm. But he's pulled out of the debate because I'm going to say it like I think, because you might ask him a hard question. About his...
2: Legitimately.
0: Yeah.
2: Actually, it's an easy question. They just don't want to answer.
0: And what would that easy question be? Because there's lots of speculation that you were, let's see what I've seen from his sycophantic followers on social media. You were badgering him by being unreasonable, by asking all sorts of proprietary information questions that would put people's lives in danger, Michael.
2: Yeah, like you tell me that you worked with... You rescued someone from ISIS,
0: mm-hmm.
2: or you captured someone's phone that was used by ISIS, and that you did that with the CIA and the JSOC.
0: Yeah.
2: Having worked with the CIA and the JSOC, I know that if you're going to go into Syria and do that, your passport's going to show when you entered and exited Syria.
0: Sure.
2: So all I asked for was, can I see your passport stamps? Can I see your entrance and exit stamps in and out of Syria? I asked the same thing about Gaza. I've been to Gaza with the Israeli Defense Forces. I wanted to know. I know what it's like to try to go to Gaza 20 years ago, let alone now.
0: Yeah.
2: So can you just show me your passport? And can you tell me the contact person so I can call that contact
0: and
2: person?
0: And verify it.
2: And verify it. Then I said, I'd like to know your involvement in the 43 or 45 people that were rescued down in Florida.
0: Sure, yeah.
2: So that was done with U.S. Marshals Service. Guess what? The former undersecretary might have a contact or two in the U.S. Marshals Service. So I simply called the Marshals Service and said, hey, I'm trying to track down the involvement of all things possible or Victor Marks in this, I forget what the name of the project was, but what are they? And they said, it was like,
0: who?
2: How about if we just send you our press release?
0: And oddly, they were not mentioned.
2: Because you don't want to get involved? Well, we've heard this question before, so we'll just give you our press release. It lists somewhere between 45 and 50 different law enforcement agencies and NGOs and nonprofits. They're nowhere to be found.
0: That's so weird. You're so scary. God, Michael.
2: And then I sent a letter via FedEx with...
0: Oh, this was a demand letter they're talking about. You made demands. What did you demand to know?
2: Well, if you'd listen to my program, you'd hear that.
0: I'm busy planning this program when your program is on, mister.
2: You can go to michaelsaysgohere.com and the letter is
0: posted. Who are you, Victor Marks? Did you see one of my listeners asked on his Instagram page if he could just tell us who the Democrats were that held a fundraiser? Another question
2: that you had for them.
0: Victor Marks' campaign responded with, just go look at the SOS Tracer report, lazy. Yeah, that is how they responded.
2: Yes. Well, I asked the same question,
0: mm-hmm.
2: and I was told that they never said that, and I'm like,
0: we all saw it on Fox News.
2: Yeah, we all saw it.
0: Yeah.
2: And then I wanted to know the who, what, where, when, and why.
0: Sure.
2: Because if you hold a fundraiser, then you have sponsors, You have tables. You have even if a reception in somebody's home, you have a dollar amount. You know, hey, come. You can be a founder for whatever. You can just have a, you know, you can have one hors d'oeuvre for $5.
0: Right.
2: Whatever it is, just give me those details. That's all I'm asking. I want the details of it because that is news.
0: Correct.
2: If there's a Democrat fundraiser for a Republican candidate, that is, as Joe Biden would say, that's a BFD. And so I wanted to know the details.
0: Well, that apparently was enough to keep Tricky Vic from showing up at the one of two debates that he has committed to.
2: He committed to.
0: Yeah. He committed to this debate.
2: Now, here's what I will tell you. I probably should have said this in my program, but I didn't. When I had the first meeting of the moderators with Colorado Christian, I said, I just want, in full disclosure for everybody to know, that I sent Victor Marx's campaign a letter requesting some information. And Greg kind of started, he's the organizer, kind of started laughing. He goes, well, we want you to know, he's already asked that we pull you from the debate.
0: And this was some time ago,
2: right? Some time ago. Yes, this has been like at least a week or two ago.
0: So here, wait,
2: let
0: me translate
2: CCU
0: that.
2: CCU refused to do something.
0: Let me translate that. I need you to remove the guy that I feel like I can't control the situation with.
2: Yes.
0: And when they said no, all of a sudden it's like, oh, that Michael Brown, he's biased. You know what? Does he think Kyle Clark is in his camp?
2: I'm like, what are you going to do when you have to face either Phil Weiser or Michael Bennett? What are you going to do when you face even, because this race will get national media attention at some point when it gets down to two candidates. And what are they going to do when a Kyle Clark or a Rachel Maddow or anybody else starts asking them questions? I'm furious with this. I don't care whether I moderate the debate or not, but asking me to leave because I'm going to ask hard questions, screw you, Mr. Marks.
0: Well, here's the thing that I really love about this entire situation is there seems to be no forethought to any of the things that you just said, right?
2: Right.
0: But the reality is that now they are amplifying a Progress Now post where Progress Now, which is the most vicious, politically savvy, hard left organization in this state on behalf of Democrats.
2: Yes. Yes.
0: And if they put something out, it's going, ooh, that Victor Marx is the scariest guy in this race. He's just like President Trump. I mean, this is so easy to see through that you have to be an unmitigated dumbass to believe that they really think Victor Marx is the scariest candidate.
2: No, you're wrong.
0: What? You're so scary. I don't know.
2: No, you're wrong.
0: What?
2: Or you could be a cult member.
0: Oh, okay. Sorry. Didn't mean to.
2: You could be a true
0: disparage the cult members.
2: You could be a true believer.
0: Michael, the more this goes on, the more I lose faith in humanity. I'm not kidding. The more I lose faith in the electorate of Colorado. And I still have really wonderful people that I adore that are in his camp. And I am genuinely baffled. Like, I'm thin in the Christmas card list. I'm telling you that.
2: Well, I think it's the, which I find off-putting, but I think it's the speaking style. I think it's the mannerisms. It's the charisma. It's the package that they're buying into. And then when you buy so many bots on Facebook and you think you've got 2 million followers, I mean, you really don't, because if you look at the engagement rate is just not there.
0: Right.
2: So, I at this point, I don't care whether CCU keeps me on the debate panel or not. But the fact that initially CCU said, and we told him no, that's all I need to know. They stood up for me. But now that I've spewed my guts, if they want to remove him, if he will show up, then that's fine.
0: Well, here's a fun fact. When he stepped down, when he refused to come to the Douglas County Citizenry debate, I offered to step down as moderator.
2: Right.
0: I called him and said, look, if he's using me as an excuse, let's take that excuse away.
2: Right.
0: I'm done. And they were like, absolutely not. And, and they said, look, we'll reach out and say, if we added Jeff Hunt, who is obviously in the bag so hard, it's not even funny. He can't even see light. He's so far in the bag.
2: Right.
0: They said, we'll reach out to Jeff and offer to make him a third moderator just to eat. No.
2: Yeah,
0: it's not part of their strategy, Michael, to answer questions.
2: I've made the same offer because I want him to face, before we get to the general election, I want him to face some difficult questions.
0: No.
2: And you know what's interesting? They're not difficult questions. They're questions that anybody, and they keep talking about they're not doing things in the traditional way. Okay, whether you are or not is immaterial. You will face questions. If you get elected, you're going to face questions. What are you going to tell the Speaker of the House or the Senate Majority Leader if they're Democrats?
0: Sorry.
2: Screw you. I'm not going to talk to you.
0: I'm not going to answer your questions. Yeah. Well, Michael, I find you to be just an adorable little fuzzball.
2: With a
0: mushy center.
2: Yes, I'm a pussycat.
0: Yeah, well, Dick chickened out. And you scared him. You scared him. He's yellow. Chicken. Scared. So we got that going.
3: Well, you don't have a lunch date to go to.
0: Yeah, go ahead. Go ahead, friend. I heard you were going to have lunch with Vic. Just kidding. Just kidding.
2: If he wants to go have lunch,
0: yeah,
2: I'll go have lunch.
0: Well, he will only do it on, you know, the Jeff and Bill show, apparently. That's where all the big, let's get together.
2: We can do it the way we did in D.C. Mm-hmm. If I went to lunch with a congressman or a senator,
0: right,
2: they would have one staffer, I would have one staffer.
0: Oh, God. Can I be your staffer?
2: No.
0: Come on! Come on, Michael!
2: Yeah, maybe I
0: come
2: could.
0: Come on,
2: yeah.
0: I'll roll up. I'll strap up for the day.
2: All right.
0: I'll roll up, like your posse.
2: Yeah, all right.
0: That'd be fantastic.
2: All right.
0: All right. Thank you, Michael Brown. I appreciate you sticking around for a little bit just for the sheer fun of the mockery that we will be enjoying for the rest of the day. Now it's time. Let's do the blog because it is a humdinger. Let's go to mandysblog.com. That's mandysblog.com. Look for the headline that says 5/15/26 blog. Tricky Vic chickens out. And Representative Scott Bottoms joins. Click on that, and here are the headlines you will find within.
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5: 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Let's go to press flash.
0: Today on the blog, to know what is right and to not do it is the worst cowardice. Representative Scott Bottoms joins me at 2. Celeste Landry is running for Secretary of State. This Spencer Pratt video is how campaigns are going to be from now on. The Denver Broncos schedule is out. State Representative Lorena Garcia dabbles in the art of the grift. Aurora government is hijacked by the public. A constitutional right to hunt and fish. What happened in China? Glendale says hell no to BRT on Colorado Boulevard. Denver wants to make homeless crimes easier. The early bird special is the way to live longer. We'll have a new bond soon. Israel is suing the New York Times. Supreme Court puts trucking brokers on the hook. Here is your summer movie calendar. Trump has broken Cuba. Harrison Ford gave a commencement address. WTF is this food horror show? Could the return of Blockbuster be next? Here is the Broncos schedule for next year. Dining out in 2026 be like, I'd buy one to make him go away. K-pop Demon Hunters is going on tour. Dirty soda sounds horrible. Italy has a cheese bank, and I've never been so jealous. And now, top dogs of the week. Those are the headlines on the blog at mandysblog.com.
6: Tic-tac-toe, a winner.
0: Oh, thanks, Nancy. Appreciate you, Nancy.
1: The band is giving you a standing ovation right on the money with
0: right
1: timing.
0: Right there, yeah. It's because Michael Brown scared me into doing a better job.
1: Okay, sit down.
0: God. Scared me into doing a better job. That's what it is. Terrified me. Yeah, so last night during the Denver 7 debate, which really, I totally spaced putting it on the blog for you. I'll put it on the blog on Monday. It's on YouTube. You can find it there. Very substantial debate between Barb Kirkmeyer and Scott Bottoms. Of course, Tricky Vic couldn't make it. Tricky Vic has been declining every opportunity where anyone is going to ask him difficult questions since, the beginning of time. He did say, his campaign has been saying, we've committed to two debates. We've committed to two debates, the Colorado Christian University debate and the 9 News debate. Well, guess what? Last night, as the serious candidates for governor were holding a substantial debate with real commentary on real policy positions and issues in Colorado, Vic decided to do another Facebook Live for his sycophants. And in the Facebook Live, he announced that because that guy, I don't know his name. I of course you know his name, just like you know my name, just like you're listening right now. So Tricky Vic announced that he would not be attending the CCU debate that he had already committed to because Michael Brown has been bullying his team. You know what Michael did on his show? He read the exchange back and forth between the Marks team and him. Read the exchange. And I will be perfectly frank. Michael Brown has been just seeking information and not attacking like I have. Please. Did Mandy just say she'll strap on? I'm talking about a firearm. Dirty-minded. Mandy, will independents be able to vote in the Republican primary on June 30th? I don't know the answer to that question. My immediate thought is yes. That is my immediate thought. And the reason why is a lawsuit has been filed, and Scott Bottoms is one of the plaintiffs in that lawsuit, and they are asking that independents, unaffiliated voters, be kept out of voting in the Republican primary. I don't think that this is going to happen for a variety of reasons, but I'm going to ask Scott about it today when he's on the show. Now, I understand how Republicans feel about unaffiliateds in their primary. I get it. And they have a good argument that the Fourth Amendment says you have the right to freely assemble. And because of that right, they should not have to allow someone who doesn't choose to assemble with the Republicans to have a say in who the Republican candidate is. I appreciate that argument. Here's where it falls apart. Taxpayers in the state of Colorado pay for primaries. As an unaffiliated taxpayer, I do not want to be disenfranchised, and I do not want to be forced to associate, violating my Fourth Amendment rights of free association, with an organization that I think is being run like hot garbage. And that is what the Republican Party is right now. So we'll talk to that. I got lots of questions for Scott. We're going to talk about policy, but we're also going to talk about, my concerns with Scott Bottoms as the candidate are mainly that I feel like the entire campaign will be hijacked by the pedophiles at the Capitol story. I think that, and I watched this happen to Heidi Ganahl. Heidi made a comment on a radio station. We talked about it here, where parents in Jefferson County Public Schools had told Heidi that, you know what, they're tolerating and they're allowing these kids come to school pretending they're a cat or a dog. And one parent told Heidi that there was a litter box in one of the classrooms. Okay? That became the only thing that Heidi Ganahl got asked about for the entire campaign. It wasn't the only, Heidi didn't want to talk about it. Heidi was like, look, this is what I'm being told by parents. It was not good enough. Do you believe that there are litter boxes in the classrooms? That was all it was about. It was insane. Once you lose control of the narrative, you lose control of the narrative. And that is what I'm afraid of with Scott Bottoms. But I got to tell you guys, I like Scott. He's way more conservative than I am. Like way, way, way more conservative than I am. But you'll hear him today in the 2 o'clock hour. He's funny. He understands the problems here in Colorado. It's not like he doesn't have a handle on it. But those are the things I worry about. And I'm worrying about what the person at the top of the ticket is going to do to the rest of the ticket. Because I don't care if it's Scott Bottoms. I don't care if it's Barb Kirkmeyer. I don't care if it's Victor Marks. It is going to be almost impossible for a Republican to win in Colorado this year. It is going to require a perfectly run campaign and for some crazy nonsense to come about in the Weiser-Bennett fight that dings whoever wins enough that you might stand a chance. But let's be real. It is going to be a hard year. But there are some winnable House and Senate races. And I've said this a million times before. Winnable House and Senate races. But if we have someone at the top of the ticket that is in any way going to be painted as any kind of lunatic, then yeah, we got to pay attention. And if you think right now that Progress Now, right, I'm going to share this. I will share it because it's just insane. This is what Progress Now wrote about Victor Marks. As of today, the biggest threat to progressive values in Colorado after Donald Trump himself is Victor Marks. Now, in that first sentence, they have tied Victor Marks to Donald Trump. That is red meat to Republican voters. Do you really think if they didn't want him to win, they would have done that? Oh, but they don't stop there. Everything is aligning for Marks to take control of the Colorado GOP, just like Trump took control of the Republican Party nationally. Coming out of nowhere, his hard right conservative friend of Representative Lauren Boebert and Charlie Kirk, two more name checks that are red meat to the people who are going to be voting in the primary. He has seized the momentum in the Republican primary for governor and is massively outraising his rivals. They are literally propping up what Victor Marks is saying himself. And then it gets better. Like Donald Trump himself, Victor Marks has no experience in elected office. That's to appeal to people like, we need an outsider. But we know that Marx has attracted the support of the powerful religious right fraction of the Colorado Republican Party, dedicated to rolling back the historic gains we've made in Colorado on abortion, LGBTQ rights, and criminal justice reform. And that would be just the beginning. Progress Now wants him to win so they can destroy him in the general election. Let me repeat that for those of you in the back. Progress Now is a hard left organization. If they really thought that Victor Marx was going to be hard to beat in the general election, they would be propping up Barb Kirkmeyer and Scott Bottoms right now. But they're not. They're, quote, warning you against Victor Marx. Don't fall for it. Please stop. Don't be stupid.
1: Well, now hold on a second.
0: Uh-oh.
1: What is that?
0: What?
1: Wait, let me take a look.
0: What's this? What's this?
1: Looks like a surprise pair of tickets to give away to next Wednesday's game. A non-sweet pair, non-MVP one.
0: Yeah.
1: But we have a pair to give away.
0: Right now.
1: Right this second on the phone.
0: Okay. So what? The fourth caller at 303-713-8585. And we're going to meet at the game in the fourth inning. 303-713-8585. Do it now.
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7: is on the official home of the Broncos. 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
23: AOA News Time is 12:31. I'm Chad Bauer. President Trump headed back to the United States after a summit with Xi Jinping in China. Speaking to reporters aboard Air Force One, the president said Taiwan was a big focus of his meetings with the Chinese president.
24: He does not want to see a fight for independence, because that would be a very strong confrontation. And I heard him out.
25: Are you going to say two words?
24: No, I didn't make a comment on it. I heard him out. I have a lot of respect for him.
23: Trump also talked about Iran, saying they have reversed course on scaling back its nuclear program. Cherry Creek School District is unveiling its new Career Pathways building at Overland High School. It's part of a program funded by a bond in 2024 that offers education and credit for programs ranging from criminal justice to health sciences and more. Assistant Principal Carrie Reed says it's a game changer.
26: It opens up possibilities. It opens up hope. I mean, as you walk around here, you'll see that every program we have offers concurrent enrollment. So at the same time that they're learning the craft that they're passionate about, they're earning college credit.
23: The program opens to all Cherry Creek students next school year. Fox 31 pinpoint weather, partly cloudy today with a high of 84. Tonight, mostly clear, low 51. For the weekend, increasing clouds Saturday with a high of 80. Then thunderstorms on Sunday with a high of 74. It is 79 in Denver. Our next update at 1 o'clock. I'm Chad Bauer on KOA. From the KOA Traffic Center, here's Jonathan Steele.
27: All right, thanks, Chad. Yeah, we're doing pretty well out here. No big problem spots. A few construction areas, just some road work going on. I-25 south into downtown's been just a little on the sluggish side. It looks like at least to probably about, I would say, maybe Spear or so. 270 is running a little heavy. Got the north end I-25 up past 84th. Kind of bogged down a little bit, but really minimal delays out here. The one drive that is running kind of heavy out of the tech center starts from Arapahoe up to Colorado. Then it kind of opens up as you make your way to the downtown area. No rock scaling today. And all we've got is actually westbound 6 or up near Tunnel 1 on Clear Creek Canyon, US 6 Drive, west of Golden. That is still causing delays. Jonathan Steele on KOA 850 AM and 94.1 FM.
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3: Hello, Friday. I've been waiting for you for a long time. You just saved me.
0: All right, my friends. You know what's funny about the text line? Have you noticed this? Well, A-Rod, you don't read it as much as I do because you're busy. The people that are supporting Victor Marks are like, Manny, when are you just going to drop it? I'll drop it July 1st when the primary is over. These are the kind of text message that keep me going. This texter said, Mandy, I was a Victor Marks supporter. It took a solid minute of watching and listening to him or not hearing from him the last few months to see the real Victor. He no longer has my vote. Also, thank you for having the other gubernatorial candidates on your show. I will continue to do that. Today we've got I mentioned Scott Bottoms is going to be on in the 2 o'clock hour, but we also have another candidate, and Celeste Landry is running for Secretary of State, but she's running as an independent. But unlike Greg Lopez, who is far more likely to pull conservative votes away from the Republican candidate, she is, in my opinion, more likely to pull Democratic votes from the Secretary of State's race. So I'm very interested. I looked at her platforms on her website. I linked to her. I don't have a ton of agreement with her policy positions, but I do have some areas where we are in agreement. So I'm looking forward to talking to her at 1 o'clock. And in the meantime, I just want you guys to remember Victor Marks chickened out of a debate he had previously agreed to. Now, if you're a supporter of his and you're okay with that, then you probably aren't listening to this show anyway. Anyway, Mandy, do you think that Victor Marks is laughing all the way to the primary with all the millions of free publicity he's getting from all the conservative talk shows? If people are listening to what I am saying, what Ryan Schuling is saying, and what Michael Brown is now saying, and they are still voting for Victor Marks, I more power to you. But generally speaking, people that don't have that amount of brain power are confused by these programs normally. Anyway. Mandy, what about the 80% of us who just have no interest in the story? Hopefully you're trying to appeal to more people than the Republican base, but I've not seen any evidence of that recently. You know what? I've thought about this, and should we talk about the Wiser Bennett race as well? I just know who my audience is. And even the independents, the unaffiliateds who listen to this show are far more likely to be in the Republican primary. Plus, have we reached out to Phil Wiser recently for a minute? Didn't it seem like for a second, like we had a back and forth?
4: Yeah.
0: And then they just ghosted us.
4: A little bit.
0: And Bennett's people, I don't know if they've ever responded. Have they responded?
4: There has been some dialogue over the last couple months, but it's been a little bit now. We did try the board.
0: And Michael Bennett, to his credit, talked to us at the DNC, and I genuinely think he enjoyed that conversation. I enjoyed it. It was interesting. Great. It was a good conversation.
4: Yeah.
0: So it's tough because we can't get them on the show. And ultimately, I think a vast majority of people, and Texter, if you are an unaffiliated and you're not planning on voting in the primary, why not? That's a big question. One of my issues and one of the reasons that I want ranked choice voting is the primary system only attracts the fringiest of the fringe too often. Too often, people like you, Texter, who says, look, I have no interest in the story. How can you not have interest in the story? These are the people that we're sending into office. Right now, Governor Jerry Polis and the ruling class of the legislature have pretty much destroyed the Colorado I moved to. Our business climate is decimated. We got more overdose deaths. Our overdose deaths are still going up when every other state, except maybe a handful, are going down nationwide. Ours are still going up. They're destroying our roads. They're making it impossible to drive. They're trying to take away Tabor, which would mean tax increases across the board. How can you listen to talk radio and not care about this story? And I'm not trying to beat you up. These are genuine questions. Help me understand why you don't care about this. So it's like, ugh, man. Sandy, long story short, saw the Marks campaign going door to door yesterday, confronted the lady, asked her why he won't go on your show or do debates. She claims to be great friends with him and took your information down on her phone. As for debate, she claims he's so far ahead of the pack that any debate would be a slander or spun improperly by media or Democrats. Of course, because he's the victim. His name isn't Victor Marks, it's Victim Marks. You notice this whenever anybody asks a hard question or says, hey man, you said on your website that you rescued 45,000 people. Where did that happen? Oh, that's not ever what we said. Well, it's on your metadata, or it was until last week. I got a screenshot to prove it. Then you're attacking him. Then it's, oh, it's slander. If it was really slander, all of these things that are happening, why hasn't he sued? Just questions that we want answers to. Mandy Weiser is running an ad about Bennett trying to throw Tabor under the bus. It might be effective, except Democrats all hate Tabor. Guys, go back and watch. And I embedded it on the blog the day after it happened. So the Bennett and Weiser debate is less interesting for what Bennett and Weiser say than it is to hear the questions. The questions from the audience. Things like, how are you going to protect us from Trump's ICE? And I'm like, what? That's the questions you're asking? They're not even in the same universe that we are when it comes to the priorities of the Democratic voters, at least according to the questions that were asked at the debate. So it's wild. This race, and guys, there's so much stuff happening behind the scenes right now. I just told, you know, Ryan Schuling has been on this and on this relentlessly over on KHAL, and he's doing a great job at it. But after it's all over, because Ryan and I both know things we can't say on the air because we can't get people to back it up, right? People are telling us things, but they won't go on the record. And it's driving me crazy. Absolutely driving me crazy. Mandy, I love you and love your show, but voting in Colorado is pointless. Our state has been ruined at all of the politicians, right and left, are corrupt. That is actually the position of Scott Bottoms. So if corruption is your thing, you are going to love the interview with Scott Bottoms. Mandy, I miss Mandy's Friday shows when they weren't always so heavy and serious. Lord have mercy, me too. And they will be again. They will be again. As a matter of fact, let's also remember that Friday is Ask Me Anything. So if you want a lighter show, ask me a dumb question. The dumber, the better. I love dumb questions. And the people who ask them. Let's take a quick time out. Back after this.
7: 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And Morning Talk with Russ Kaminsky. 6 a.m. after Colorado's Morning News at 5 on KOA.
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4: What's the doomsday clock, Josh?
3: So the doomsday clock is a metaphorical clock that is overseen by the Bulletin of Atomic Scientists. It's a graphic representation of how close humanity is to self-inflicted disaster.
4: They move the second hand on the clock forward to 89 seconds to midnight, which means it's the closest that clock has ever been to midnight since they started.
3: In 1947, when the U.S. and Russia were starting the Cold War, there was 7 minutes to midnight. We're now less than 2 minutes away from midnight. The furthest away it was from midnight was 1991, after the Soviet Union dissolved. It was all the way back from 17 minutes to midnight.
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13: Wait, is this sweet child of mine as a reminder that people can win a pair of tickets to hang out in the suite with us next Wednesday when the Rockies game is on for the day game? 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
14: 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Tell us why you are one of most dedicated listeners to the Mandy Connell Show, a.k.a. why you are a MVP1. 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

0: Tickets Woo-hoo! Next Wednesday, the 20th. So make sure you can go and submit your talkbacks right now.
1: Do it. All right. It is Ask Me Anything. And just for funsies, I will answer this question. Mandy, this weekend, my daughter and I are going to the Freedom 250 event in Washington, D.C. on Sunday. Sounds like it's going to be a great event. If you were going to D.C. this weekend, what would you want to see? We're leaving tonight and we'll be back Tuesday night. And I will tell you, if you've never been to Washington, D.C., you've got to go to just start on one end of the National Mall and just go from memorial to memorial, museum to museum. You can't go through the Natural History Museum in one day. So maybe you skip that, you know, you skip that for one day, but do all of the memorials. You walk around and you just take it all in. And if you, I'm telling you right now, I don't know much about the 250 event happening this weekend, but just being in Washington, D.C. and seeing the memorials and remembering where we came from. And I'm just going to say the Martin Luther King Jr. Memorial, because it is a newer memorial. You have to kind of walk a little off the beaten path, not far, but it is, there was not room for it on the actual National Mall. So worth the time. It is stunning. It's stunning. All of the memorials are worth it. If you've never done that, and then, of course, you have to go to Old Ebbets Grill and get the crab cakes. You're welcome. So there you go. Mandy, do you enjoy fishing? I very much enjoy fishing, but I enjoy catching better. See, anybody can fish, but yeah. Mandy, I just got back from Key West this week. Wonderful vacation. First time there. I had the best key lime pie ever. Is there a place in Denver or in Colorado that sells key lime pie as good as that in Key West? I have not found it, but let me just say this. You go to Amazon and you order a bottle of Nellie and Joe's key lime juice. Okay? Key lime juice, you order it, or you can buy it at Walmart in the baking section. It's in a yellow bottle with a greenish label with a picture of Key West on it. And on the back of that bottle is a recipe for key lime pie. The only thing you have to add to that, to the key lime pie, is I grate some key lime zest from the actual key lime, or any lime will do. It just gives it a little color. But if you tell me that the best key lime pie you ever had had meringue on it, we're going to have to fight. Because real key lime pie does not have meringue on it. Real key lime pie is not nuclear, like Chicago green relish green. It is that subtle, beautiful green, yellow color. And it's delicious. You can make it at home. It has literally four ingredients. It's the easiest pie ever to make in your life. Trust me, Nellie and Joe's. Order it from Amazon or go get it at Walmart, flip it over, read the directions on the back. You don't have to do anything else. And you don't even have to make your own pie crust. Let's face it, graham cracker pie crust from the store tastes exactly like graham cracker pie crust that you made. It's just more even across the bottom of the pan. So there you go. So that is the key lime pie story. And then this, Mandy, can you tell me why so many Democrats hate law enforcement officers, in particular the families of those that have fallen and have been killed in the line of duty? 173 Democrats voted against honoring law enforcement officers that died in the line of duty, to include Diana DeGette and Jason Crow, spineless coward. I genuinely don't know the answer to that question. I wish I did. And I think it goes back to the texter said, Mandy, if we already sent A-Rod an email entry, can we also do a talkback? Yes, you can.
0: Yes.
1: You can enter as many times as you want. And we're going to have a social media contest this weekend. You can enter that way if you don't win. And I'm just going to say it. If we recognize that you're entering across all platforms, will it give you an advantage? Maybe it will. Just throwing that out there. That's dedication. That's a kind of MVP1 dedication that I like to see.
0: Yes.
1: I don't know. I think part of it goes back to times in this country where, you know, the pendulum always swings back and forth, right? And sometimes the pendulum swings too far to the side where people are having their rights violated. And Democrats always like to think that they are fighting on behalf of the little guy, but lately they've been fighting on behalf of the little criminals and people who victimize other people. So I think that's reminiscent of that. I think that they believe that by telling people that they are not pro-cop, that somehow pro-African-American, when in reality, it's African-Americans who are being victimized at the highest level. And when you look at polling from people who live in high-crime areas, people who happen to be African-American or Hispanic, they want more cops, not less. So I'm not sure. I'm not sure. I do think Republicans do a really bad job of pointing that out. So there you go. Mandy, do you think Pratt has any chance of winning? I hope so. I truly, truly do. I have, it's not a campaign ad. It is, what's happening right now in Los Angeles in the mayor's race is now all of these creatives are making videos on behalf of Spencer Pratt. Did you watch the one on the blog today? Oh, dude, watch it on this break. We'll talk about it in the next hour, but when we get back, Celeste Landry is running for Secretary of State, and she's running as an independent, but she is a liberal. So we'll talk to her right after this.
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14: KOA News Time is 1 o'clock. I'm Chad Bauer. State Representative Scott Bottoms and State Senator Barb Kirkmeyer went head-to-head during the latest Republican governor's debate. Bottoms tells Ryan Schuling that Kirkmeyer is relying too much on her role in the Senate Joint Budget Committee.
15: This is not good. We have to cut it by tens of billions of dollars. We cannot keep doing what we're doing, but she keeps touting the fact that she's one of the 6 people that decide this. Well, that's fine, except it's destroying our state.
14: Kirkmeyer talked about the current state budget woes.
16: It was all Democrats that were balancing the budgets on the backs of students. And then they went to balancing the budgets on the backs of, by increasing taxes on the backs of business. The reality is they just have overspent and we need to cut.
14: Victor Marks did not participate in the debate. A bill placing new limits on sports betting apps is headed to the governor's desk. Jamie Glick of the Problem Gambling Coalition of Colorado says there's a lot of positives behind it.
17: Specifically, what I like about the bill is putting protections in place to prohibit people being able to gamble on credit. That's one of the largest risk factors that we see for individuals when they start gambling with money they don't have.
14: The measure would limit users to 6 deposits per day and ban credit cards for placing bets. Supporters say the bill is aimed at reducing problem gambling, while critics say it limits personal choice. On his way back from the summit with Chinese President Xi, President Trump spoke with reporters aboard Air Force One, saying while he did not ask for help from China to step in and assist the U.S. in reopening the Strait of Hormuz, he believes some help will come from them.
18: I don't need favors. I think he will. I think automatically he'd like to see it opened up. Gets about 40% of his energy or his soil from that.
14: Trump says they also spoke about Taiwan, saying he made no promises on the U.S.'s next steps. Fox 31 pinpoint weather, partly cloudy today with a high of 84. Tonight, mostly clear, low 51. For the weekend, increasing clouds tomorrow with a high of 80. And on Sunday, thunderstorms and a high of 74. It is 80 in Denver. Our next update's at 1:30. I'm Chad Bauer on KOA. From the KOA Traffic Center, here's Dave O'Brien.
19: Not a bad Friday afternoon drive in Denver right now. There is an accident on southbound I-25 approaching 48th Avenue, blocking the right lane. That's causing some slowing on southbound I-25 starting around I-76. Southbound I-25 also slows again from 38th Avenue to 6th Avenue. Northbound I-25 is heavy from Downing into downtown. Eastbound I-70 is moving at 30 miles an hour from Havana to Chambers. Westbound I-70 also moving at 30 from Quebec to Brighton. Both directions of I-270 are very slow going between Quebec and York. And southbound I-225 is moving at 30 miles an hour from I-70 to 6th Avenue. There is also a crash on Mississippi at Sable. I'm Dave O'Brien on KOA, 850 AM and 94.1 FM.
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0: Welcome, welcome, welcome to the second hour of the show. I'm your host for the next 2 hours, Mandy Connell. That guy over there, Anthony Rodriguez.
1: Bow.
0: And joining me now, and I made an error on my blog earlier. So if you read the blog earlier, I said Celeste Landry is running for Secretary of State as an unaffiliated independent candidate. I was wrong. She is the Forward Party candidate for Secretary of State. And Celeste Landry joins me. Welcome to the show, Celeste.
2: Thank you very much, Mandy. I so appreciate you having me on.
0: So let's talk for a second about your background, and then we'll talk about the Forward Party and why you're running on that ticket. Where did you? What inspired you to run for Secretary of State?
2: So I've been working in the elections and voting space for 15 plus years, and I have worked with the Secretary of State's office for a lot of that time. I've testified on bills in the state legislature. I've testified at Secretary of State rulemaking hearings. I've testified at title board hearings. That's the place where citizen initiatives start. And I've even filed a motion for rehearing on an elections initiative. So I've been working in this space for a long time, mostly as a member of the League of Women Voters, as a volunteer lobbyist. We've had some successes. We've had some struggles. And I see things that the Secretary of State's office, I think, should be doing, and ways that we can improve better representation for the people, election integrity, I have some concerns about, and I'm very, very concerned about the erosion of the right to vote in Colorado. So those are the three things I'm working on. I've talked to the other candidates who jumped in early. They're not addressing those issues, or they're working at cross purposes. So I looked around, couldn't find anybody else to run, so I'm here.
0: Well, let me talk about election integrity. Let's start with that one, okay? Because that is very important to a lot of my listeners. A lot of people on the right have significant concerns about election integrity. How do you address that? What are your concerns specifically? Let's start with that, and then how do you address those?
2: I think we should have paper ballots. I think that's the gold standard for running an election. One of my opponents had a bill to let a large segment of the population vote, like about a sixth of the population vote, using electronic ballot return. And I was able to get in the second chamber an amendment to limit it to people who have a print disability. So people who are blind or who can't hold a piece of paper, they don't have to go to a vote center to vote. They can return an electronic ballot. It's a very small number of people. Instead of having it be one-sixth of the population, we limited it to a very small number of people. The Secretary of State's office was very happy with that amendment. So that's the main point I have when it comes to election integrity, but I'm happy to answer any other questions you have on that.
0: A lot of people have questions about the voting machines, and my issue is that, I mean, I do, to your point, there has to be a paper trail, right? There has to be a paper trail where people can say, you know, and I've asked this for the longest time. I don't understand why we can't make a voting system that operates the same way an ATM does, right? Where you cast your ballot, it comes up on a screen before you hit cast my vote. But then when you hit cast my vote, a paper receipt comes out. And you can verify that all those votes are who you said you were voting for. And then you deposit that on the way out the door to say, here's my completed ballot, right? I mean, that seems so simple. And yet it seems like we can't even get there. Do you have any concerns about the security of the voting machines that we are using in the state themselves, the actual machines, and whether or not they are, you know, unhackable, I guess?
2: So the vast majority of the machines, the vast majority of voters vote on paper ballots. And so I think what you're talking about is a ballot marking device. And the ballot marking devices are exactly what you say. You enter electronically what you want and out spits a piece of paper if you are doing it at a vote center. And then you cast that paper ballot. And if you can read, if you're not blind, then you can verbally, you can check with your eyes that it's correct. If you're blind, then they will read it back to you. And I guess you have to trust the system a little bit if you're blind. There is, but that's not a problem. Those machines are not hooked up to the internet. There's not, the concern is the electronic ballot return. So, an overseas voter, like my daughter lives in Mexico City. She, returns an electronic ballot, and those are not private and not secure. And we don't want a lot of people using those, form of voting.
0: So when it comes to the Secretary of State's office, I know that elections are a huge part of it, but it's not all. So what do you bring to the rest of the office, which is overseeing business registrations and things of that nature? Are there things in the office that you would like to do differently than they're being done now?
2: I am much less aware of what's going on with the business license section. It's been fascinating talking to voters who have opinions about things like that. I have a degree in operations research, so I understand that big systems have lots of moving parts and you have to make them work well together and keep the goal in mind. But I would talk to the people in the, I would gather information. I'm not making any promises about changes I'm going to make in the business license section right now.
0: Okay. Then let me go to your concerns about voter rights being eroded in Colorado. What do you mean by that?
2: So there are two instances of voter rights being eroded in Colorado. One is that in 2020, almost 18-year-olds could vote in the primary election. If they were going to be 18 in the general, they could vote in the primary. So that affected about 10,000 people voted in the primary.
0: And it was just in 2020? It wasn't prior to that?
2: Just in 2020, because in November, the voters passed Amendment 76, which said changed every citizen who is 18 can vote to only a citizen who is 18 can vote. And the Attorney General interpreted that to mean that 17-year-olds can no longer vote in the primary election. So, I mean, on my website, you can see the letter that I signed that went off to the Secretary of State's office asking the Attorney General to reconsider his interpretation. A third of the states allow 17-year-olds to vote in, who are going to be 18 in the general, to vote in primaries. We're losing out on our voice in the presidential election if we don't go along with that. But that wasn't the main issue. The main thing that really motivated me to run this time around is that two bills passed in the state legislature last year, and those bills allow the government to run an election to fill a seat, not a primary, but an election to fill a seat. And they don't let everybody vote for their elected person.
0: Are you talking about the special election system that we have here? Are you talking about these special elections that we have here that are decided by a small group of people?
2: No, let's see. So Ken Buck, he resigned, mm-hmm. and anybody in his district who was eligible to serve could run, and everybody got to vote, right? Didn't matter if you were a Democrat or a Republican. He was a Republican. He resigned, but everybody got to vote in that election. What happened with these two bills, one was about county commissioners in counties with 50,000 active voters, and the other one is for any state senator or any state representative. So the county commissioner bill took effect last year. The state legislature bill is going to take effect in 2027. One of the Democratic candidates in this race was a co-sponsor of those bills, and I think they are unconstitutional. I don't think that you should be allowed to disenfranchise people based on political party affiliation. We testified in the state legislature. We asked the governor to veto it. We came up with another solution. In January 2024, I wrote a guest opinion in the Colorado Sun. It's on my website. coming up with a better way to deal with these special elections. I hesitate to even call the election they had in El Paso County District 5 last year an election, because they only let unaffiliated and Republicans vote. And that's not okay. It's never happened in the U.S. before that we've disenfranchised people based on political party affiliation.
0: Well, and I want to real quick go back to your comments about letting 17-year-olds vote in primaries. Mm-hmm. I just want to go on record as saying I am staunchly against that. I am perfectly fine with waiting until you're 18 years old to vote. I don't think the judgment of 17-year-olds is very good. I don't think the judgment of 18-year-olds is very good, but that's the age of maturity here in the country. I think that's a terrible idea. And you could use that logic of they're going to have to live with the responsibility, all of that stuff. You could drop that down. Well, 14-year-olds are going to have to live under the president. You know, and so I want to be clear about that. This particular thing, I despise the special elections. Like, I think they're terrible. They're garbage. And what you're saying now is just more of that, where you have a smaller group of people making decisions about representation for a larger group of people. So I agree with you on the second point. I disagree with you on the first point. I just wanted to kind of throw that out there.
2: There are other people who disagree with me on the first point. I don't know anybody who disagrees with me on the second point, except people who are interested in party protection.
0: Yeah. Let's go to your comments about better representation that you have on your website. What do you mean by better representation, and how does that look functionally?
2: So a better representation is a word that people understand, a term that people understand. And what it means in my case is better ways of electing people, better voting methods. So not just this choose one voting method that we have right now. I've worked for a long time. I've been a leader in the League of Women Voters in the state, locally, and nationally on better voting methods. So a lot of people know about the term ranked choice voting. You may like it, you may hate it. A lot of the county clerks don't like it. It's somewhat complicated, but if you had ranked choice voting, or I hate to use that term because it means many things. If you had a ranked voting method or a scoring voting method or approval voting, any of those voting methods let you say more on your ballot than just I'm choosing this one candidate. What happens when you have, say, three Republican candidates for governor for the Republican nomination, or four Democrats running for attorney general, the nomination for the Democratic Party, you have to choose one, and you might end up thinking, I have to vote strategically. And if there were a way you could say, well, I really like these two, so I'm going to rank them one and two, or I'm going to vote for both of them, or something like that. It makes your voice much more powerful. And the we get to see what the population, what the electorate really thinks. And so I'm a big proponent of proportional representation, but you have to be electing a member, a group of people like a legislature or a council in order to have that kind of voting. But in single winner elections, let's let the voters say more than just, well, I'm going to pick the lesser of two evils or something like that.
0: Well, so. Celeste, we are in complete agreement. I'm a huge fan of ranked choice voting. I would love to see it happen. I advocated for it when it was on the ballot last time. I've talked to Kent Theory about it being on the ballot again in a more simplified way. But the reality is that you can look at the number of registered unaffiliated voters in this state to see the disaffection for the two parties that exists. And ranked choice voting is the best way to allow independents to have a real shot, or a forward party candidate to have a real shot, because people would say, you know what, maybe I like what Celeste is saying, but I don't really think she has a chance to win. With ranked choice voting, you could vote Celeste first and then vote for one of the major party candidates that you find least objectionable, but not feel like you're, quote, wasting your vote. Because a lot of people will not vote for third party because of that. And I get it. I absolutely understand that argument. But let's talk about why you're the forward party candidate. Tell the people who maybe didn't hear the forward party on the show about the forward party and why you chose to go that route.
2: Sure. First, I'll talk about why I chose to go that route. I, you know, the two Democratic Party candidates have raised $180,000, $300,000, they're rolling in money. They're spending a lot of it too. They're fighting each other for the Democratic Party nomination. It's great. The Democrats can figure out which of those two they want as their nominee. And then in the general election, it'll be the Democratic nominee, me, and there are three other candidates, but I'm not sure that any of them will be viable. So I'm giving voters a real choice in the general election between me and the Democrat. And why the Forward Party? The Forward Party is great for especially Secretary of State candidates and county clerk candidates because it doesn't talk about issues that aren't related to being an election administrator. It's a very, it's pro-democracy, pro-election reform, in favor of ethics, accountability, transparency. They advocate using data to make decisions. They want you to talk to your constituents. They want you to listen to your constituents. They don't talk about abortion. They don't talk about foreign affairs. So, and the Secretary of State candidate, you know, probably shouldn't be talking about those things either. So it's interesting. There are now nine county clerk candidates who are running unaffiliated, including the president-elect of the County Clerks Association. So I love this trend of more unaffiliated voters running for county clerk. It's easier to do in a county. If you wanted to do it for the run for Secretary of State, you'd have to collect 8,000 plus signatures.
0: Wow.
2: So
0: this, well, and are you getting good support from the party structure? I mean, the Forward Party is not, it's not brand new, but it is new-ish, right? It's not as established by, yeah.
2: The Forward Party is only running five candidates. They carefully vet their candidates. So they're not just saying, oh, we want to have a place on every ballot. They're careful about vetting their candidates. So, and they're giving some support, but they don't have a lot of support
0: right.
2: necessarily to give. And a very interesting thing about the Forward Party is they encourage you to become unaffiliated before the primary election so that you can vote in a primary election.
0: Oh, wow.
2: Isn't that interesting?
0: Oh, that's so crazy. Well, I mean, it's strategy. It's not a bad strategy at all. Celeste Landry is my guest. I've put a link to her website. She's got a lot of information on this website, which I've got to tell you, Celeste, I love. Because it's not just a bunch of platitudes. It's actual, here's what I think, here's what I want to do. It's real stuff, real information. I'm not sure if, you know, I do believe, and I had this conversation with a friend of mine last night, the Colorado is on the cusp of seeing a lot of unaffiliated candidates, and they're going to succeed because people are so sick of the two-party system. I'm not sure if you're going to be one of those because you're going up against Democrats with a ton of money, but I appreciate you coming on today and talking about these things. And other than that 17-and-a-half-year-old voter thing, I will never get behind that. I remember how dumb I was when I was 17 and a half, so I can't inflict that on the rest of the world. I think you have some really good ideas here, and they're ideas that I can get behind. So I appreciate you making time today, and I wish you the best of luck. We'll talk again before the general election, because as you said, you're not in a primary. So we'll talk again before the general election, and maybe you can fix that 17-year-old voter thing before then.
2: Or we might just agree to disagree.
0: There you go. Celeste Landry, I appreciate your time today.
2: Thank you very much. I appreciate you having me on.
0: All right. That is Celeste Landry. Her website, again, linked on the blog at mandysblog.com. I want to ask you guys in the listening audience, and I realize it's easy to be super cynical, but I need you to think about this just for a minute. You're going to have time during the break to think about this. How close do you think we are to a place where Coloradans will recognize that the candidates in the Republican or the Democratic primary are not worth our vote, or excuse me, in the general election, and they'll be willing to cast their vote for that third party? If you want to know why people fight so hard against ranked choice voting, all of that fighting comes from the two-party system. All of it. It comes from the Democrats and the Republicans, who are now a minority in the state, but still want to maintain a stranglehold on our elections. So when does that tipping point happen? I had this conversation with a friend last night, and she said, well, when is that going to happen? I go, I don't know. But now we are majority unaffiliated. So I feel like it's got to happen soon. I don't know. We'll be right back.
1: KOA.
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11: The Broncos schedule is out. We'll play in 5 primetime games, including their season opener against the Chiefs on Monday Night Football in KC. Avs will face the Golden Knights in the Western Conference Finals after Vegas crushed the Ducks 5-1 in Game 6 of the West Semis, winning the series 4-2. Pirates knocked off the Rockies 7-2 to clinch the 3-game series at PNC Park. I'm Ronza Moss.
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13: KOA News Time is 1:30. I'm Chad Bauer. President Trump says he and Chinese President Xi Jinping talked about possibly working together for guardrails on AI. The president made the statements on Air Force One following his talks in China, but provided little specifics on what kind of guardrails were discussed. White House officials suggested earlier this week that talks about AI could include ways to open up a communications channel for the two nations to discuss technology developments. For the third straight year, the Denver Broncos Foundation is building a playground at an area school.
14: I'm ready to go. I'm ready to get the energy going and hopefully everybody can join in with me.
15: Former Broncos running back Ruben Drone spending his Friday building a new playground at Iowa Elementary in Aurora. Principal Jason Smith says this will help students learn outside of the classroom.
16: Students playing, engaging in sport, engaging in play, having that social emotional learning piece of it, that's where it also happens.
15: Students helped design the playground, aided by Drones, who has been there every step of the way.
14: I was trying to get involved. I want to put in every single part of this project here.
15: More than 200 volunteers helping complete the project, spearheaded by the Broncos Foundation. In Aurora, Keenan Dixon, KOA News.
13: Fox 31 pinpoint weather, partly cloudy today with a high of 84. Tonight, mostly clear, low 51. Tomorrow, increasing clouds, Saturday's high 80. Thunderstorms rolling in on Sunday with a high of 74. It is 81 in Denver. Our next update at 2 o'clock. I'm Chad Bauer on KOA. From the KOA Traffic Center, here's Dave O'Brien.
17: A pretty serious accident involving at least 5 vehicles is blocking the 3 right lanes of northbound I-25 between Happy Canyon Road and Castle Pines Parkway. Only one left lane is getting by, and emergency vehicles are just now arriving. Slowing starts at Castle Rock Parkway, but expect those delays to grow pretty quickly. An accident on southbound I-25 at 48th Avenue was just moved from the right lane to the right shoulder. Slowing starts at I-76 there. A stalled SUV is with the safety patrol on the right shoulder of southbound I-25 at 6th Avenue. That is adding to delays in that area. And there are accidents on 128th at Zuni, Buckley at Mansfield Drive, and at 5th and Founders Parkway in Castle Rock. I'm Dave O'Brien on KOA. 850 AM and 94.1 FM.
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0: Working for the weekend. Super excited. We're going to the baseball game tomorrow. It's KOA day at the baseball game. And guess who is throwing out the first pitch, Anthony?
20: I know, but who? Tell me.
0: If you just guessed my husband, Chuck, you would guess correctly. It's also Military Appreciation Day. And as he is a combat veteran, a disabled veteran as well, he is going to throw out the first pitch. He's so excited. Like me, Chuck has had the opportunity to do so much cool stuff because of radio, but he's never gotten to throw out the first pitch. He's watched me do it like 4 times, but he's never gotten to do it. So I am super stoked for him. So if you want to see the big man throw out the first pitch, just come to the Rockies game tomorrow. It will be really, really fun. Now, before the break, I asked a simple question. Do you think that Colorado is ready to start electing independent candidates? And now, you have to understand that an independent candidate got elected in Colorado Springs. Yemi Mobilade ran as an independent, beat a well-known Republican candidate and the Democratic candidate to become mayor of Colorado Springs. I'm just curious. Just curious. You can text us at 56690. Mandy, I got to hand it to you. You were very gracious, and so was your guest. I guess that's why you win all those big awards. Well, the Mandoni Award, especially. Mandy, I wish we had more of a parliamentary system. The two-party system encourages the extremes on each side, whereas most of us are in the middle. But there's no money in the middle. Money is the problem. Money is not the problem, you guys. That is such a flippant thing that people say because it's easy, right? You're like, oh, there's so much money in politics and that's the problem. The problem is an uneducated and uninterested electorate. I saw a poll, and I had it on the blog last week, that, like, I mean, the number is crazy. Like, 78% of voters think we should have age limits for Congress. Yo, we have the ultimate age limit. It's called the ballot box. The problem is that the two-party system realizes that an incumbent is much easier to get reelected than a new face that people don't know. So they prop up people like Mitch McConnell, who I believe Mitch McConnell is now 135 years old.
2: At least.
0: Doesn't even know what's going on. He's running committee meetings. He doesn't even know what's going on. And they don't, they are so bad at allowing the people to decide. Look no further than the 2020 election. Actually, no, walk that back. The 2024 election. If the Democratic Party had simply said, you know what? The primary is an open primary. Whoever wants to run, go ahead and run. We're going to make Joe Biden run again for his position. They probably could have won that election. But instead, they trotted out the old man who was clearly addled by that point. Clearly. And once they realized he couldn't win, they elevated Kamala Harris into the nomination instead of letting Democrat voters decide who the candidate was going to be. So the problem is not money in politics. The problem is that people don't pay enough attention. That's the reality. Mandy, most affiliated voters are closet liberals or closet conservatives. In Colorado, the number that I have seen, and these are pretty good post-election analysis statistics. The unaffiliated market, the unaffiliated voter in Colorado breaks for the Democratic candidate about 60% of the time, the Republican candidate about 40% of the time. So they do lean left, but it's not as dramatic as you might think. Mandy, term limits, please. Well, we're going to have to make that happen from the states, but legislators don't want term limits in Congress because they all hope to get to Congress someday. Mandy, ask you anything. Can we talk some gardening? What do you like to grow? Well, great question, Texter, because I bought all of my plants before Mother's Day because I didn't want them to be sold out, but I haven't repotted any of them.
2: Well, now be careful next week.
0: Well, today I'm going home to repot all of my plants, and this is round one. There's usually like two more rounds of plants that I buy. I like to grow herbs, and I like to grow flowers. I used to try and grow tomatoes and peppers and all of it. No, it's not worth it. It's cheaper for me to just buy those things. Mandy, Yemi has not been a great mayor. We have a huge deficit. He had no experience, and he's a Democrat, despite how he ran. But he did add his former Republican appointment to his staff recently, so he will likely win again. Well, you know, if he can turn it around, I hope he does. Mandy, do you think there should be an age limit for president? Yes, and we can do that at the ballot box. So, you know, we can put all of these guardrails in. But if people don't pay attention to who they're voting for, if they don't pay attention to, you know, what they stand for, what they believe in, what their policy positions are actually going to be, then it doesn't matter what kind of guardrails we put in there. You're still going to get people elected that are complete and total frauds. I don't know how, but yet it keeps happening. Absolutely. So I just got a text message from a friend of mine that asked this question. Does Mark's bail on the 9 News debate too? I'm curious what your listeners think. Now, if you just joined the show, you may not realize that Victor Marx has now dropped out of one of the two debates he had previously agreed to do because he's scared of Michael Brown. I'm not even kidding. I'm not even making this up. He says Michael's obviously biased against me, so I'm not... Nobody thinks he's going to, I don't think he's going to show up for 9 News. Kyle Clark, he's mean. Have you seen the way he treats? And here's the kicker. Victor Marx's like cult-like fans will think it's a great strategy. They'll cheer him on. That's right. Our guy can't be bothered to answer a question because the questions might be mean. Mandy, why don't we start converting some refineries into refining our own light crude? I know it takes a decade, but in the long run, wouldn't we be more isolated from global events? Of course we would. But building a new refinery with the organized oppositional left, the environmental wackos who will file lawsuit after lawsuit after lawsuit, it's almost not worth it. They've made it so difficult. So I love the idea, but I don't see it getting off the ground. Unfortunately, California has closed all of their refineries. That's why gas is like $6. Google real quick, A-Rod, see what gas prices are today in California. Average gas prices. It'll blow your mind how expensive gas is in California because they have no refining capacity anymore. And don't kid yourself, guys. They're trying to shut down Suncor. They want to shut down the Suncor refinery. That is the thing that keeps our gas prices low. Yes?
20: $6.14.
0: Holy crap.
20: I mean, I just paid $4.80 here in Colorado the other day.
0: I just got premium unleaded for $4.99 at Costco. So my tank was like...
20: $4.99?
0: Yeah, $4.99. And my tank was $1.18 to fill up my tank. I have a 26-gallon tank. Yeah,
20: I paid like $4.70. It was insane.
0: Yeah.
20: But $6.14 in Cali.
0: Mandy, will you have Jenna Griswold on your show when she campaigns for attorney general? I would love to have Jenna Griswold on the show. I doubt she would make it here. Marx is making the mistakes Heidi made, avoiding difficult situations. Let me tell you something. Heidi Ginnall was everywhere. Everywhere. She refused to go on with Kyle Clark because of the nasty business she had said to him. But she was at every debate. Every single one. Our only hope, says this texter, is the middle of the aisle right now. Slow and steady shift to the right needs to be the goal, unfortunately. I love it. I'd love to. Mandy, it's Anton, my former FedEx driver, till they changed his route. Is Chuck going to throw out the first pitch with his four-finger hand or his three-finger hand?
20: Okay, I wasn't going to do this on air, but since it's been brought up, are you ready for this?
0: Yeah, go ahead.
20: And I'm only yeah. allowed to say this because I love Chuck and he loves me.
0: Yep.
20: Is he going to give a whole new meaning to the four-seam fastball?
0: You know what? I don't know. Many people don't know. Part of my husband's exciting time in the Army involved getting ambushed by a bunch of unhappy Somalians. And in that process, he was shot in the ring finger on his right hand. The finger was eventually removed. Most people don't even notice it, actually, because the surgeon did such an amazing job and fixed him up. But he has a Homer Simpson
20: yeah,
0: hand.
20: Yeah, he's a Simpson. And yeah. The only reason we can say is because he embraces the story tells people, and that's why I can say things like
0: yeah,
20: that.
0: Yeah, yeah, for sure.
20: Yeah. So, is it on his dominant hand?
0: It's on his right hand, yeah.
20: Okay. So he'll pitch with it.
0: Yeah, he'll pitch with it.
20: Let's see.
0: It won't slow him down.
20: Knuckle four-seamer.
0: Okay, we'll talk about that. Mandy, Victor is chicken, so you should call him Vicken. Should I call him Vicken? Should I call him Tricky Vic? Or should I call him Victim Marx? Please let me know. 56690.
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2: The NBA's conference finals matchups could be set tonight. The Cavaliers can close out the top-seeded Pistons and advance to face the Knicks in the East. And the Spurs look to finish off the T-Wolves, setting up a West Final showdown with a rival Thunder. Warriors coach Steve Kerr, he'll be rebuilding his coaching staff with the departures of assistants Terry Stotts and Jerry Stackhouse. They're leaving to pursue head coaching opportunities elsewhere. MLB will highlight their regional and historical rivalries this weekend, including the Subway Series. The Mets are coming off a sweep of the Tigers, and manager Carlos Mendoza is ready for the Yankees.
3: You come to the ballpark, and you want to beat the other team, right? It's a good showing. It's good for the city. It's good for baseball.
2: Meantime, the Yankees have lost four of their last six games. Other rivalry weekend contests include the Cubs at the White Sox, the Reds will visit the Guardians, and the Cardinals host the Royals. And the Chiefs, they're in primetime six times this season, including each of the first 2 weeks. Coach Andy Reid says that's not a hint about quarterback Patrick Mahomes' return from knee surgery. And that's sports. I'm Scott Davidson.
4: Peek-a-boo. Peek-a-boo. Smile.
5: Smile, buddy.
4: Come on, smile. Oh, honey, he's still not smiling.
5: Maybe he's not a smiler.
4: Yeah, maybe he's just not a happy baby.
5: Maybe he's just being a boy. You know how boys are.
4: Or maybe he's teething. Oh, poor baby. I think his gums hurt.
5: Maybe he's just tired.
4: Or maybe his tummy hurts. He didn't eat that much.
5: Maybe he's not ticklish.
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7: The central and southern plains, including Colorado, Kansas, Nebraska, Oklahoma, and Texas, will see numerous thunderstorms developing. Some of them could be severe. Highs range from the 70s in Colorado and Nebraska to the upper 80s in Oklahoma and Texas. Showers and thunderstorms are expected in the Midwest and the Great Lakes, including Missouri, Iowa, Illinois, Wisconsin, and Michigan. Highs will top out in the low 80s. The Deep South and Gulf Coast remain warm, humid, and unsettled with scattered storms and highs near 90. Along the East Coast, expect a mix of sun and clouds with a few scattered showers from the Mid-Atlantic and New England. Highs will range from the 70s in the Northeast to the mid-80s in the Southeast. The desert Southwest continues to be the nation's hotspot, with highs reaching the low 100s across southern Nevada, Arizona, and southeastern California. While along the California coastline, Northern California will see temperatures in the low 70s. Southern California will top out in the mid-80s. And expect scattered showers and highs in the 50s and 60s in the Pacific Northwest. That's your national forecast. I'm Tammy Trujillo.
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9: September 1979. Virginia's top prison band, Edge of Daybreak, is about to attempt the impossible, recording their debut album Behind Bars in just 5 hours.
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9: They were black artists serving extremely long felony sentences. 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I'm Jamie Petras, music and culture writer. For the past 5 years, I've been talking to the band's three surviving members, Jamal Jahan Nubi, Neil Cade, and Harry Cupcake Coleman.
11: Put it this way, we were the band of the state penal system. 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
3: Oh, she's sweet but a psycho.
4: Each day with Mandy, I'm tuned in, hoping this limerick might win. I've been on her show before. Now I'm asking for more. A Rocky's sweet and a grin.
5: That, my friends, is our winner in our next talkback contest. Kevin, well done, Kevin. Are you a poet normally, or did you just bust out your poetry chops just for this contest?
4: Oh, I've been a poet all my life, Mandy. I sat with you in studio on Halloween in 2019 when It's a Job. Talk about flushing. Where does it go?
5: Water treatment stuff. I remember that.
6: That's a P1.
5: Fantastic. Yeah. That is fantastic. Well, I'm looking forward. We're going to have a lot of fun next Wednesday. And you are not only going to get to, you know, experience the sweet life, as we call it, you also get to go to the broadcast booth to meet Jack and Zach and Jesse and hang out with us. It's going to be so much fun, Kevin. I really appreciate you entering the contest and for being an MVP1.
4: Oh, I really enjoy it. I feel like the luckiest guy on the planet at this particular moment, but, you know.
6: Nice.
5: Well, we will see you next Wednesday, Kevin. Thank you so much.
4: Absolutely. Looking forward to it, Mandy. Thank you, sir.
5: Thank you. That from Kevin. We are going to have more chances to win sweet tickets this weekend. Follow our social media, Instagram, at KOA Colorado. And are we doing it on Twitter too? Or X?
6: Just on Instagram.
5: Just on Instagram. And if you listen to the podcast.
6: Wink, wink.
5: There might be something for you.
6: And you have the entire weekend too to brainstorm, because we'll be doing talkbacks again on Monday.
5: Yes.
6: Last chance. Three of the five have now been claimed to get in the suite with us. So social is the fourth.
5: Yep.
6: Talkbacks on Monday. But again, if you even are not chosen, we still have a lot of tickets to give away on Monday as well to, you can basically meet up with us like during the game in the fourth inning. Just not in the suite.
5: Yes. We will be meeting by the popcorn cart.
6: Yes.
5: In section 134 in the concourse. It's the place you get fresh popcorn, not already bagged popcorn.
6: I guess technically, like, even if you're not chosen, like, you can still buy a ticket and meet us there.
5: Yeah.
6: Like, come on down.
5: We have a little meetup.
6: Yeah.
5: Maybe we'll all buy some popcorn. The little old men who work there are very nice.
6: Are they the same people every time?
5: Yeah.
6: And they're all a little old?
5: Yeah.
6: Okay.
5: I think they put them there because it's, like, relatively uncomplicated. No offense. They're both super nice men.
6: Did we mention the sweets catered? Do we know what catered with?
5: Probably your ballpark favorites, your hot dogs, your hamburgers, maybe some nachos. I don't know. That kind
6: of
5: stuff.
6: Not the 999 challenge that one of our listeners has to do.
5: Correct.
6: That I will pay half of for.
5: I just want to do this very quickly. We've got Representative Scott Bottoms coming up in the next hour. He's going to be, talking about his race for governor. I asked for nicknames for Tricky Vic. Some of these are really funny. Mandy, my preference of names for Victor Marx is Grifter Marx. Mandy, not good for radio, but maybe he can be called Victim McBitchy. Chuck needs to talk to Rick Lewis and learn how to throw the lobster fork ball. Name calling is pretty childish, says this text message. Yes, it is. Mandy, Victor's name should be Victim McDitchy. Tricky Vic is my second vote. These are funny. That's funny. Mandy, let's call him former candidate Marx. No, I'm telling you right now, when this race is over, I will never speak of him again. Ever. Mandy, stop bitching about how much it costs to fill up your tank. Technically, I was not bitching. I was stating. I did not complain about it. See, as a supporter of the Iran war, I'm not complaining. I'm just stating the facts. But then they continue. I'm an over-the-road truck driver. I fill up 2 to 3 times a week, and it costs me $800 or $900 each time. You, sir, are allowed to bitch about gas prices. Mandy, is Chuck practicing for the first pitch? And A-Rod, what product do you use on that fabulous head of hair of yours?
6: Mitch Pomade.
5: Oh, Mitch Pomade. There you go.
6: And Tresemme hairspray.
5: Oh, look at you. His hair is pretty epic. I mean, I'm not saying it's your best feature, but I'm saying it's a good one.
6: A-Rod. It's the best.
5: You know? When we get back, Representative Scott Bottoms is going to be in studio with us. He's already here out there in the lobby. We're going to talk about why he wants to be governor and all kinds of stuff. Because he's brave enough to come in here. Does he know Michael Brown works in the studio? Should we have told him that? Because Michael's so scary. He's here. Brave man right out there in the lobby. We'll do that next.
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16: KOA News Time is 2 o'clock. I'm Chad Bauer. The former Cherry Creek School District superintendent's wife is now also out of a job.
17: Cherry Creek Schools announced Brenda Smith has been fired. The Board of Education and the interim superintendent, Dr. Jennifer Perry, says an investigation revealed Smith committed significant policy violations. The district adds Smith won't be paid out any additional benefits. Her husband, Chris, resigned and retired on January 30th after an investigation from Denver 7 revealed the couple fostered a toxic culture within the district. The school board also initiated an audit to evaluate questionable spending. Rob Doss at KOA.
16: Now that VO has taken over as Denver's e-scooter vendor, many were expecting the technology to prevent scooters from being ridden on sidewalks to be implemented right away. That includes Mayor Mike Johnston.
18: They have it ready. It's got to get deployed. They've committed to us. It's going to be up soon. And they committed to us. They were ready to go on day one on this transition. And so frustrating first start. We'll give them a chance to fix it. But we expect it to get fixed quickly because they've committed it will be.
16: The ordinance passed by the city council requiring scooters to be equipped with sidewalk detection technology doesn't go into effect until July 1st. Republicans held a debate for candidates for governor in Denver. State Representative Scott Bottom says he doesn't just want to appeal to conservative voters.
19: I am trying to reach the entire state because we have to reclaim this state. It is crashing and burning around our ears, and there's no metric right now. There's not one thing you can look at and say, oh, yeah, we're doing good there.
16: State Senator Barb Kirkmeyer made a point of calling out Victor Marx, who wasn't there.
20: I don't think he knows what a governor does, and I don't think he's really clear on why he wants to be governor. He's got some great stories, but that's it.
16: Marx refused to participate in the debate. Instead, he hosted a YouTube Q&A. CIA Director John Radcliffe made a trip to Havana this week.
21: This surprise, unannounced trip to Cuba comes at a time of some of the worst tensions between the United States and Cuba that we have seen in generations. As a U.S. oil embargo continues to put near unprecedented strain on the island, choking off its fuel supply. Blackouts, which have long been a problem on the island, are now worse than ever. Just yesterday, half the island's power grid failing. And we know Donald Trump has threatened military action against the island for months now.
16: That's ABC's Matt Rivers. Fox 31 pinpoint weather, partly cloudy today with a high of 84. Tonight, mostly clear, low 51. For the weekend, increasing clouds Saturday with a high of 80, then thunderstorms on Sunday with a high of 74. It's 82 in Denver. Our next update at 2:30. I'm Chad Bauer on KOA. Sounds like a serious crash on I-25 northbound in Douglas County. For the details, let's go to the KOA Traffic Center and Dave O'Brien.
22: Yeah, very serious crash on northbound I-25 between Happy Canyon Road and Castle Pines Parkway has shut down northbound I-25 between Castle Rock and Castle Pines. Traffic is having to exit at Meadows Parkway. You can take that to northbound Santa Fe, to eastbound C-470, and back to northbound I-25. If you are already beyond Meadows Parkway, exit at Happy Canyon and use northbound Legay Road to Castle Pines Parkway back to northbound I-25. This closure could remain for a while as police conduct an investigation. An accident on southbound I-25 before 48th Avenue was on the right shoulder. That's causing slowing starting at I-76. The two right lanes of westbound I-70 are blocked by a crash at Steel Street Vasquez. Backups there start at Dahlia, and there is an accident at Parker Road and Orchard. I'm Dave O'Brien on KOA, 850 AM and 94.1 FM.
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0: Now, it's

0: to the third hour of the show. I am very pleased to have gubernatorial candidate and state representative Scott Bottoms in the studio with me. Just for the record, he showed absolutely no fear. He's not in a flop sweat. I even told him that Michael Brown works in this studio, and he was like, I don't care. Scott, I appreciate you coming in today.
1: Yeah, thanks for having me. I haven't seen him yet, but I think I'll stand strong when he walks in the room.
0: I think you'll be okay. Michael's just an adorable little fuzzball for most of us, but for some, he is very scary. Let's start at the beginning. Now, some people, you're very well known in the Springs area. A lot of people know you up here, but tell people a little bit about you. Let's start there.
1: Yeah, let me give you a quick little breakdown. I went into the Navy at 17. He got married and went into ministry, actually, as a pastor at 20 years old. And I've been doing that for 35 years. And then 4 years ago, I jumped into becoming a state representative and have been doing that for 4 years. Just finished this last week, just finished the 26th session, and ready to just completely be on the campaign trail for governor.
0: Well, a friend of mine asked me about you after the Douglas County Citizenry Republican Women Club, well, Lincoln Club of Colorado, and Douglas County Young Republican Forum that I was a moderator. They said, well, tell me what you think about Scott Bottoms. And I said the following. Scott is very personable. He's very funny. He has a very good handle on the problems that Colorado is facing, and he is extremely principled and leads with his principles. Would you say that was a fair assessment?
1: Yes, specifically funny. I'm probably the funniest person you'll ever meet.
0: Well, my husband's pretty funny, but I will accept that you are also funny. But the principle part is you lead with your principles. Is that fair?
1: Yes, and I don't compromise on those things. One of the things that has actually drawn Democrats to me to like to be interviewed and things like that, and also to be supported by Democrats, is that I don't change my answer or spin something or whatever to try to get a vote, to try to convince people I'm the right guy, or somehow change who I am. I'm always going to be the same. I'm going to answer the question exactly like I think, regardless of whether I'm in a strong, friendly environment or a not friendly environment, because I am led by my principles. I'm not doing this for a job or a gig or something like that. I'm doing this to truly reclaim Colorado and to build Colorado back again. And we've got to do that. You can't do that if you're trying to get elected. You can't do that if you're trying to be a politician. And so for me, I'm driven by my foundation, my biblical foundation, and my principles.
0: So what are your principles when it comes to what you're bringing to the table in Colorado?
1: Well, one of the very first things that we have to reestablish and reclaim in Colorado is the Constitution. We've gotten so far away from the Constitution right now. I've gone down many times in the Capitol to discuss a bill, debate a bill or something like that. And I just read the Constitution and say, you cannot pass this, this law. And we'll see the Democrats come down and literally will say, and have a few times that, we'll pass the bills. You sue us. Well, that's not legislation. That's not good governance. But that's what we're faced with right now. They will attack anything that they think is not part of their ideology, and they'll attack it even on a constitutional level with no regard to people's rights, constitutional rights, the statute, law, any of those kind of things. And so me, that's one of my founding principles, I guess you would say. But then also the bigger picture of who we are as people, and the fact that we are truly created by God, and that we are uniquely created. There's two sexes, no genders. That's a major founding principle of mine. And also the fact that we're not going to just accept any kind of ideology that comes along just because a group of people say, well, this is what we believe, and this is what you must say, and this is your speech now. I don't go, I'm referring specifically to the transgender ideology. But you can't force speech. You cannot force me to believe what you believe. And I don't try to force anybody to believe what I believe. But I think we all have the right to believe what we choose, but you can't force someone else. And we're being forced in the state of Colorado right now with our language and our belief and everything. And so these are just founding things for me.
0: So one of the things that we talked about in the Douglas County citizenry debate was you said that the Democrats are so opposed to you that they basically blocked any sort of legislation, and they decided a long time ago they were going to not let you pass anything. So how do you, if you become governor, because you're more than likely, even if gains are made in the House and the Senate by Republicans, which I think is possible, I do think there are winnable races, but you're still going to have to deal with a Democratic legislature. How do you navigate that relationship as governor versus how you're navigating it now as a state rep?
1: Yes, there was an agreement by Democrats. This was like second week of my first term, where the Democrats made an agreement not to pass laws with my name on it. That's actually called bulverism. But
0: and people who think that does not happen, I can assure you, I have seen it with my own eyes, not in the Colorado legislature, but in other governmental agents. I have seen a concerted effort to shut down one specific legislator who went sideways from the ruling party. So this is something that happens. I just want to be clear about that.
1: Oh, yeah, it definitely happens. It's been the strongest against me, but there's some other representatives that have had to deal with smaller versions of that. But, and the Democrats and Democrat leadership have told me this. This is not something, and they've even said it publicly. This is not something that's like conspiracy or whatever. I actually ran a bill, a couple years ago that was outside my scope. It really wasn't a normal bill for me. But I liked it. And so I ran the bill just to see what they would do with this. And they came to me and said, look, we love this. This is the Democrats. And said, we love this bill. We would love to vote yes on this bill, but your name's on it. So if you'll just hand it off to somebody else, we'll pass the bill. And I said, no, you gotta follow through. If this is who you are, you gotta follow through with this. And they did. They didn't vote on my bill. They voted unanimously against it. Now, once I step into the governor's office, there's a few other things that are happening that the Democrat cabal at large within the House and the Senate, they know this is there, but they just pretend like it isn't. I actually get along with a lot of Democrats fairly strongly, and I had a Democrat. He does podcasts and interviews like a journalist. And he told me that the reason that he was interviewing, this is quite a few months ago, and I asked him, why are you interviewing me? He only interviews very far left. And he said, because the Democrat representatives and senators, some of them told me to interview you. And I said, well, that's strange because they hate me. And he said, oh, they do hate you. He said... He said, but they greatly respect you in the same sense. He said, they're the ones who told him, this is not my words. He said, that of all of the representatives in the House, Democrats and Republicans, they say that you have the most integrity and you have the most character, and then you will always be truthful. And, man, that was one of the better compliments I've ever received.
0: How does that translate into governing, though? Because you're going to be dealing with an oppositional body in the sense that you're going to be asking, and I know this from hearing you speak at a couple of different forums now, you're going to be asking them to undo a lot of the legislation that they have been doing over the last 6 years that I could argue has been incredibly detrimental to Colorado. But how do you convince them to say, oh, we were wrong?
1: Yeah, you're never going to get them to say they're wrong. People in just a general sense don't do that very well.
0: Correct.
1: But here's a few things that, we've already started building kind of a plan together of how we're going to approach this. One is I will have Democrats that will work with me. They've made that known. They can't make that publicly known, until I'm, governor. And then they're going to have to walk a fine line. Now, I do believe we're going to win, some seats. You said, you know, a few seats. I think we're going to win at least 10 seats and maybe 11.
0: I like your optimism. I just don't necessarily know if it's going to be that many.
1: Yeah. Well, my first number was, and this was just from a lot of stats, my campaign team working through this, was 14 seats. The problem is who's running in those seats and whether or not we have anybody running in those
0: right.
1: seats. And so that's down to about 10, maybe 11, but I do think we can win 10. But let's say we only win 3 or 4, okay? We already have enough right now if the Republicans would actually work together to accomplish some things. That doesn't always happen, but if we get 3 or 4 more seats, what happens is now I can veto things without a huge fear of it being overturned.
0: Let me do this. I just realized what time it was. I got to take a quick timeout. We'll be back in a moment with Representative Scott Bottoms right after this.
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0: We're visiting with Representative Scott Bottoms, and before the break, we were talking about how to get things done in Colorado with a Democratic legislature, and your take that you just need a non-veto-proof majority, which would be fantastic, and we wouldn't even need to pick up that many houses, I mean, that many House seats, but... So you basically are saying, okay, I'm going to use the veto pen judiciously. That's what I took away from that. Is that correct? Go ahead. You're on.
1: Yeah, that is, that's part of it, but that's not all of it. I'm not just going to veto everything coming out of the House. I do have the ability to work with Democrats. Many different Democrats have made that known to me that work with me. And I've had, some of them even come over and ask me to help them build their legislation or build. This is really what I get asked the most is, how do I debate this on the floor? What are the talking points? Cause I'm a communicator. That's what I do. That's my strength. And they'll ask me, how do I say this? This is my bill. How do I say it? And if it's a bill that I just can stomach a little bit, I'll help them. So we're going to veto things. We've also got the power of the people. When I get elected, that means I was elected by Democrats, unaffiliates, Republicans, libertarians, everybody. And when that happens, that's going to be a mandate that I believe I already have, that's already moving through the state, that Democrats are ready to do some things. They're ready to change the state. And so we'll have the power of the people and the power of the mandate behind me, too, which will push and sway certain Democrats. You have to realize that politicians, elected officials, they're all about getting those bills passed. They're all about that. I think it's horrible that we pass 500 to 600 bills every year, single year, and that the people of Colorado are responsible for that. I'm going to try to slow that down greatly as governor and help Democrats and Republicans be very intentional instead of just whatever their heart moves from too much pizza the night before.
0: Scott, when they passed a bill limiting the amount of ketchup packets that a restaurant can give with a to-go meal, I thought to myself, this is peak micromanagement. But then yes. I didn't say that because I thought, oh no, they'll be looking for better ways to micromanage. And that kind of stuff has got to stop. I mean, our business climate has been destroyed with all this stuff.
1: Yeah, we actually have a video coming out that to highlight the lunacy of that. It's actually quite creative. My team has put this together and it's animated. It's pretty funny. But we're specifically putting it out because we need to highlight the craziness that we are becoming a Marxist state. When you're limiting the amount of napkins you can put in a to-go bag, that's Marxism. That's craziness.
0: It's insane. We are talking to Representative Scott Bottoms. I broke a little bit late in that last break. I'm going to break now. We're going to talk about all kinds of stuff. We got to talk about pedophiles at the Capitol. We got to talk about 40,000 TDA gang members. We got to talk about some stuff. We're doing that next with Representative Scott Bottoms. Keep it on KOA.
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12: The Broncos will open the new season in Kansas City on Monday Night Football before welcoming Jacksonville for their home opener in Week 2. 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
27: KOA News Time is 2:31. I'm Chad Bauer. I-25 northbound is shut down between Happy Canyon Road and Castle Pines Parkway after a serious accident. Dave O'Brien will have more details coming up in traffic. President Trump back to Washington, D.C. today after a summit with Chinese President Xi Jinping. The two leaders discussed the ongoing war in Iran, among many other topics, with China considered Iran's largest trading partner. Trump said Xi wants the Strait of Hormuz open as soon as possible, just like he does. Trump also noted he has invited Xi to the White House in September. A new career education program is opening for students in the Cherry Creek School District. Assistant Principal Carrie Reed says Pathways at Overland gives students a new kind of hands-on education in fields like hospitality, technology, and pre-law.
28: It just opens up the door for so many more possibilities for students to try and explore and maybe go down that route or maybe not.
27: It's the first project to get going from bond funding that was passed by voters back in 2024. Fox 31 pinpoint weather, partly cloudy today with a high of 84. Tonight, mostly clear, low 51. Tomorrow, increasing clouds, Saturday's high 80, then thunderstorms moving in on Sunday with a high of 74. It's 82 in Denver. Our next update at 3 o'clock. I'm Chad Bauer on KOA. From the KOA Traffic Center, here's Dave O'Brien.
29: A very serious accident on northbound I-25 between Happy Canyon Road and Castle Pines Parkway has northbound I-25 closed between Castle Rock and Castle Pines. Traffic is having to exit at Meadows Parkway, which you can take to Santa Fe and take that to either C-470 or take Happy Canyon to Legay to Castle Pines Parkway back to northbound I-25. However, there are several accidents along the detour, one on the ramp from Castle Rock Parkway to northbound Santa Fe and one on Factory Shops Boulevard at Atrium Drive, where some drivers are trying to cut through parking areas to get around the I-25 closure. Backups on northbound I-25 start at Plum Creek Parkway and delays are running at 90 minutes. Southbound I-25 also very slow from Ridgegate Parkway to Happy Canyon because of this accident. There's also a crash on northbound I-25 at Northwest Parkway on the left shoulder and a stalled semi on southbound I-25 before Arapahoe on the right shoulder. I'm Dave O'Brien on KOA. 850 AM and 94.1 FM.
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0: We are back with Representative Scott Bottoms. He is running for governor, and we are going to ask the question that has come up over and over and over again on the text line. And generally, this is it. I like this guy, but we got to talk about the pedophile thing. Scott, you have accused or said that there are pedophile rings at the state capitol. And I'd like you to sort of explain that one more time. I feel like I've heard the explanation enough. Explain that one more time, and then I'm going to share the concerns that I and other listeners have about that. But go ahead.
1: Yeah, let me back up to the beginning, because I do understand this is a big issue for everybody, specifically the way that some people have been spinning it.
0: Okay.
1: That's part of the problem. But a few years ago, I had some people come to me that are whistleblowers and say, hey, this is what's happening, and that there are legislators that buy children. In fact, that was the exact statement that was said. This person, they gave me a name, they said, this person buys children. And I'm like, you can't just say that and me not ask questions. And the reason I say that is because these were Democrat representatives that said this to me. Okay. And so my first question, why are you telling me? And they said, because we trust that you'll do something about this. They can't say anything to their own party because their own party's part of this. And the Democrat Party is really a monolith. You do exactly what they say, how they say it, or you're destroyed. In fact, one of these people came to me later. This was quite a few months later because I asked him again, okay, can I get some more information? I need more stuff. And they'd give me a little bit, but and they said, if I say anything, I'm ruined. I will never get elected as a Democrat in this state ever in anywhere. And but I'm not trying to be
0: the level. I'm going to say it because I know you're not going to. The level of cowardice there is very unsettling to me.
1: I've mentioned that, and yes, I agree with that. I'll just move on from there. But because I did confront that, because these are kids. These are kids. But at least they cared enough to say something.
0: Right.
1: Right. To me. And so I began to ask questions and trying to have conversations. It took quite a few months to try to figure out anything. I mean, I'm not just going to go out and start shouting that out because how do I know they're not setting me up?
0: Right.
1: And I hate to say this, but I just had this conversation with somebody yesterday. You really can't trust anybody in this arena. You just can't. I like people and I give a little bit of trust to most everybody, but to really give deeper information about certain things, I don't do that to very few people. And some of that's because I've been a pastor forever. You have to be very careful what you say and how you say it and those kind of things. So I had been reaching out to different groups to try to help me. These are like private groups that investigate and do things like that. And I wasn't getting anywhere. And this was over quite a few months. And again, I know the narrative is, well, why are you keeping this secret? Why don't you just make it known?
0: That is the big question. Why are you waiting until after your governor or what? Because that again seems like, okay. And I don't know if you actually said after I'm governor, I'm going to name names or how that happened. But a lot of that's the question. You're right.
1: Yeah. Well, here's part of the thing. Let me address the after governor part. Because I have said a few different times, when I'm governor, I'm going to blow this up. But the reason is because I'll have different kinds of resources and authority and power within the state of Colorado, including being able to put pressure on attorney general and things like that. Our attorney general right now is very broke and corrupt. He's
0: correct.
1: Not going to do anything, right? And I know that. And so these DAs say, well, why haven't you told us? Because I don't trust you either. There's many DAs that have confronted me. One lady down in San Luis Valley, I think is where I was, comes up and confronts me in front of a bunch of people at a town hall. Why don't you tell me the names? Well, the fact that you're grandstanding right now is why I don't tell you names, okay? After governor, yes, I am going to blow this up, but it's not like I haven't been doing that from the beginning. I'm doing it within the arena and the realm that I have. I only have so much reach, so much authority, so much power. I did go to the FBI 2.5 years ago, 3 years ago now, in another state. And that's because I was actually on a podcast with some guys out of Idaho. And one of the guys after the show, said, hey, some of this stuff, can I ask you questions? We talked for about an hour and he says, I got a guy that can help you. And he's with the FBI. And so I contacted that guy. I gave him information. I didn't actually give him any of the names. I just gave him the information and some of the other stuff, evidence that we had. And so even like, last night on Channel 7, they said, oh yeah, so you're saying you don't have any evidence. I've never said I don't have, what am I giving to the FBI if I don't have evidence? All right. So then eventually that got to the Colorado FBI and the guy that I've been working with, there's two people. One is a lady. I don't remember her name, but, the guy I've been working with is Tom Shea. I've actually talked to him quite a few times. And one of the times I said, well, what are you doing with the information that I've given you? Can you give me like an update of where you are with anything? Because we gave a lot more information than just some representatives in the House. Okay. And I haven't really.
0: So this is multiple people.
1: Yes.
0: Okay.
1: And it goes all the way up into the governor's office. Okay, I've said that many times publicly, long before.

0: But now, and this is just over the last couple of months, I actually have a group that is helping us quite a bit now, and it's actually turned into two groups. And I just had a phone call right before I walked in the doors of your studio with one of these groups that this is, and they were telling me how they find these people, how they find these pedophiles. And, but they already have names because I've given them names. And
1: right.
0: So it's going to be a lot easier. So I think some of this stuff's going to start coming out before the election. But here's the thing. I am not going to say anybody's name until there is an investigation or until there's evidence to lead to an indictment or something like that. I'm not going to put me at any kind of, legal risk of this because then it shuts everything down. I'm not going to hinder an investigation. I'm not going to do that. And I understand people are begging or saying that I'm part of the problem because I'm not giving names or whatever.
1: Well, I mean, let me read this text message to you. So in the meantime, these kids are being tortured and raped. I don't buy it. So here's my problem with this. Not my problem is purely political, just from a purely political perspective. I'm sure you watched Heidi Ginnall get dragged through the general election, being asked about litter boxes in Jeffco,
0: yeah,
1: being asked about kids dressed up as furries. And once that narrative takes hold, and I'm going to put Kyle Clark at the lead of that, right? Because he's the leader of the parade of what the media decides to focus on.
0: Right.
1: I don't think you're going to be able to get your message out about anything else because this is what they're going to lead with. So what is the strategy to get it back to the stuff that you can talk about? This is what I'm worried about.
0: Well, so some of the stuff that we're doing right now, because I am working with the FBI, but that's actually minimal right now because they won't even tell me anything. And I've given them everything I have, including some more recent whistleblowers. Now, with that being said, this other two groups that I'm working with now, and it does take money. I am going to need money to continue to get them investigating and doing some things. But I'm hoping some of that will start coming out in the next few weeks because these guys can work pretty quick. These guys, it's amazing what they do. And they've sat down and explained all of this stuff to me. And they're working with me greatly. I mean, they are really working with me. So hopefully some of that comes out and people can start realizing, look, I'm not making all this stuff up. This is something I think the average person out there doesn't think about. This does not help my campaign. This is only, and I knew when I started saying this was only going to be a negative until we can start actually indicting some people and putting them in jail. If that happens before I get elected, then which I'm hoping it does. If nothing else, just to do what you're saying is just to quiet some of the controversy. The controversy is that we have people that are buying children. So we know that the Epstein files link two people in Colorado directly to Attorney General Weiser and Governor Polis. It's in the Epstein files. So am I making stuff up by, I wasn't part of the Epstein files, but that's actually what's going on in Colorado. Here's my question. Why isn't anybody, let's take Kyle Clark, for example, because he seems to hate me and thinks I'm so full of it with all of this stuff. Why isn't he investigating those two people that are connected to the two highest offices we have in the state of Colorado? Why? Because nobody cares whether or not we have pedophile rings. Nobody cares. What the only thing they want to do is attack me. Okay, I'm big enough to take that. Keep attacking me. If I get elected governor, I'm going to use the resources of the state to go after these people. If I'm not, I am still going to be pursuing this. I've been working in this arena for a very long time, long before I became a representative or running for governor. And so, yeah, I'm sorry everybody is wanting names. I'm not going to give them. It doesn't matter what somebody says. You will hear those names, and I will have a big I told you so someday. We know this because we know the information. But until then, you either believe me or don't believe me. I can't fix that.
1: The other thing, then we have about five-ish minutes left, and I want to give you a chance to make your pitch to the voters. The other thing that, speaking of Kyle Clark, last night he came out and said, you've said there are 45,000, 50,000 TDA Trinidad-Aragua gang members in Colorado, and yet they asked every sheriff in 60 counties, and they said this is not accurate. Where did that number come from?
0: Number came from two ICE agents, and also there's two other sources you can look. It doesn't give that number, but it gives the fact that there is a lot of TDA members in the state of Colorado, and that's our own State Department.

0: Department. And then also Maduro from Venezuela said this last spring, that he said that he has infiltrated America and specifically Colorado. And this is a statement. This is public. This isn't some kind of conspiracy. He said that the reason these people are in Colorado, in the United States, but specifically Colorado, is to disrupt our political and financial systems, and that he has armies of people in the United States. Maduro said that.
1: So why don't these sheriffs confirm that in any way, shape, or form?
0: Well, first, there's two things. One is, I did see where Kyle Clark had said he had asked all these people, and then he quoted two sheriffs. Why doesn't he quote them all? I think Kyle Clark's full of it. I've always thought he's full of it. He's a liar, too. He's lied about me many times. He's probably lying about these sheriffs. But even if every single sheriff says it's not true, which I know it's, I know that that is not, because he also said that I said that, that Jason Mikesell was gonna, that was going to, use special forces. I never said that. Kyle Clark sent us a questionnaire, my campaign, about 3 weeks ago. We filled out the questionnaire. It didn't say any of the things that Kyle said I said in that questionnaire, and we still have a copy of it. But he's a liar. That's how he gets his, that's how he gets his followership, is he's, he likes to dip into the cesspool and bring out whatever he finds down in the bottom of the cesspool. And
1: that's only about Republicans.
0: Yeah, only about Republicans.
1: Okay, so let me do this. We got about 3 minutes left. Why should people vote for you in the primary to be governor?
0: Well, there's a bunch of stuff that's happening here. One is I'm the only one that can win the general. The we have many Democrat followers. Now, if all you ever listen to is guys like Kyle Clark, yeah, it looks like I'm some kind of extreme fringe kind of person. But trying to take care of kids is not extreme. Trying to stop pedophile rings in the state of Colorado is not extreme. Stopping transgender surgery is not extreme. Stopping the transgender ideology and the grooming of our kids, it's not extreme. Trying to stop Venezuelan cartel, these things are not extreme, but I get labeled that way. But a lot of Democrats across the state are seeing through this. We know. We have our own internal numbers, and I don't put those things out there, but we know what we're doing. And unaffiliated independents, we know they're strongly coming toward me in this election cycle. And so I can win the general strongly, and I do have, I am way far ahead of Marx or Kirchmeier in the primary among Republicans. And we know that this is happening, so.
1: Wow, I just got a little thing, a little bug in my ear, that Governor Polis just pardoned Tina Peters.
0: I heard that was happening this morning, yes. I didn't say it because I couldn't verify it, but I knew that was happening.
1: How do you feel about that?
0: It's a long time coming. I think Polis is trying to buddy up with Trump, because there's some indictments coming down that are most likely, and I believe by summer, at the very latest midsummer, Griswold's going to be indicted. So is Weiser, and Polis was part of that, because it's on, it's for sedition. It's for treason. We've been tracking this, and I've said this in many, many town halls. This is not like brand new right now. But Polis is trying, in my opinion, Polis is trying to separate himself from Griswold and Weiser with President Trump. And that's why he's pardoning Tina Peters.
1: Oh, reduced her sentence. He did not pardon her. So he gave clemency.
0: Well, he's supposedly going to let her out today.
1: Okay.
0: That's what I heard, but that could be, I've heard that. That's more rumor mill.
1: That is actually kind of a gift to, yes, Republicans in this election cycle, because she's now off the table.
0: Well, but there's another element to that. Yes, she's off the table within the context of conversation, but she is going to be used with all of her evidence. She's going to be state's evidence against Griswold and Weiser in some of the sedition stuff, because she has some of the evidence of this, and also against Polis, and that's why I believe Polis is letting her go.
1: Representative Scott Bottoms, I put a link to his campaign if you would like to read more. There's so much more that we didn't even really talk about.
0: Right.
1: So we'll have to do this again before the primary on June 30th, and we'll just do like a hardcore issues show,
0: yep,
1: you know, where we just go issue to issue to issue. I very much appreciate the time today, and, you know, we'll work until June 30th and then see what happens.
0: Yeah. And hopefully next time I'm here, Brown is not in the building because
1: he's so terrifying.
0: I've been looking over my shoulder mm-hmm. the whole time.
1: Yeah. Super scary. Scott Bottoms, I appreciate that. I am going to, you're more than welcome to stay for our dumb game at the end of the show. How are you at trivia?
0: I don't think I'm very good.
1: Okay. Well, if you want to sit quietly, that's fine, because Nick Ferguson is here, because now it's time for the most exciting segment on the radio of its kind in
2: Drop Top World
1: of the day. All right, now, Scott, it works like this. You can just sit and listen. We won't put you in there. First of all, we do dad joke of the day. You're only required to laugh or groan. That's it. What is our dad joke, Grant?
3: Courtesy of A-Rod's calendar, did you hear about the ATM that got addicted to money?
1: No.
3: It was having withdrawals.
1: Oh, wow. That's awful. That's really, really awful. Okay, what is our word of the day, please?
3: Word of the day, tortuous.
1: Tortuous? Doesn't that mean something difficult or to get through? Something? I mean, it's torture-based.
2: That sounds like something when you are, as a man, go shopping with your wife.
1: Stop it. It's not that bad.
3: That I like Nick's definition.
1: Mm-hmm.
3: Something that has many literal or figurative twists and turns.
1: Oh, okay. I didn't actually know what that meant. Yes. What was the full name of civil rights activist, writer, and scholar W.E.B. Du Bois? I don't know the answer to this. Do you know?
2: I only know it as that you described.
1: I've never thought about this.
3: William Edward Burnham.
1: Dubois. No, well, you're close. William Edward Burghardt. B-U-G-H-A-R-D-T Dubois. There you go.
2: That doesn't sound too African-American.
1: Back then they all had whitey names.
2: Oh, okay.
1: You know?
2: Okay.
1: I mean, he was born in 1868. So,
2: I'm just saying, it just doesn't.
1: The whitey names. There you go. All right. I mean, really, Nick Ferguson? You're going to talk about that? Doesn't sound African-American. Nick Ferguson? You sound Irish.
2: Yeah, you know, even kids in my neighborhood would tell me you're not black.
1: There you go. Yeah. Honky name. Okay, what is our Jeopardy category?
3: In honor of our Avs moving on to the Western Conference Final, Hockey Talk. You're going to like this category, actually.
1: Okay.
3: It's not as hard as it seems.
1: Okay.
3: A restaurant dinner bill.
1: Mandy, what is a check?
3: Correct.
1: Oh, I see.
3: Next one. A creamy cake topper.
1: Mandy, what is icing?
3: Correct.
1: Oh.
3: Nick, our big hockey fan in studio here. In 1981, he published Modern French Cooking for the American Kitchen.
2: It's not Emeril Lagasse, so...
1: He published...
3: Hockey term.
1: Hockey term. I have no idea.
3: Wolfgang Puck.
1: Oh, Puck.
2: Oh,
1: Got you.
3: So we're at 2-0?
1: Yes.
3: Term for profit or loss after all the bills are paid.
1: What is net? Mandy,
3: correct.
1: What is net?
3: I'll give you half a point.
1: Sorry.
3: Forgot your name. Last one, Nick. Say your name at some point. It's two people in a hostile confrontation, close together and eye to eye.
1: Mandy, what's say a face-off?
3: Correct. A clean sweep of Nick Ferguson.
1: Did you say your name?
2: Well, he did say, Nick, at some point, say your name. So,
1: see, Scott, you missed out. Next time you have to play.
0: Man, you guys are too fast for me.
1: I've been playing this game for 20 years, and I'm not even kidding.
2: She wins every time, man.
1: I don't win every time. What's my record right now?
3: No idea.
1: I'm like 41 and 18 or something on the year.
2: Wow.
1: Anyway, I don't win all the time. Scott Bottoms, I appreciate your time today.
0: It's always fun to be here. I'll see you next time.
1: All right, KOA Sports is going to be breaking down the Broncos schedule next year. Coming up next, keep it on KOA.
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1: If you're hearing this, you should be concerned about the Asian longhorned beetle, an invasive species that's destroying our trees. 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
0: Look up, look down, look around. 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In the trees and on the ground, 'cause the ALB must be found.
1: Some signs of the ALB are dime-sized holes on tree trunks, a sawdust-like material called frass, and the beetle itself, with a long black body and white spots.

0: must be found.
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12: KOA News Time is 3 o'clock. I'm Chad Bauer. Governor Polis reducing Tina Peters' sentence, and as you can imagine, there's a lot of response to that. KOA's Connor Shreve joining us live with all the details.
13: Peters is one of 9 individuals the governor commuted his sentences for today. She's the former Mesa County clerk convicted of tampering with election equipment after the 2020 election. Governor Polis has previously said there was a sentencing imbalance compared to former state senator Sonia Jaquez Lewis for similar charges. Last month, a state appeals court upheld Peters' 2024 conviction, but ruled she should be resentenced, saying the trial court judge who issued her sentence improperly factored in her protected speech. Attorney General Phil Weiser called the governor's action mind-boggling. Secretary of State Jenna Griswold called it an affront to democracy. Peters will be released June 1st. Terms and conditions of that release will be set by the parole board. Reporting live, Connor Shreve, KOA News.
12: The transition to Denver's new rental electric scooter vendor has been bumpy. Veo promised they had the technology to prevent the scooters from being ridden on sidewalks, but it has not been rolled out yet. Mayor Mike Johnston.
14: I'm definitely frustrated by it. They committed to me that that software would be ready when we went live, and it wasn't. So we've given them that very direct feedback, and they've promised it's going to be up very soon.
12: The city council passed an ordinance requiring scooters to be equipped with sidewalk detection technology, but it doesn't take effect until July 1st. Supreme Court Justice Samuel Alito is pushing back on calls for him to step aside in a major upcoming case involving climate change due to his stock holdings in energy companies. The case concerns an attempt by energy companies ExxonMobil and Suncor Energy to throw out a lawsuit in Colorado seeking damages for harms related to climate change. However, a spokeswoman for the high court said that Alito has no conflict that would require recusal and noted he was advised by the court's legal counsel that his recusal is not required. Fox 31 pinpoint weather, partly cloudy today with a high of 84. Tonight, mostly clear, low 51 for the weekend, increasing clouds. Saturday's high 80, and then thunderstorms on Sunday with a high of 74. 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Our next update at 3:30. I'm Chad Bauer on KOA. From the KOA Traffic Center, here's Dave O'Brien.
0: A very serious accident has northbound I-25 closed between Castle Rock and Castle Pines this afternoon. The accident happened about 90 minutes ago between Happy Canyon and Castle Pines Parkway. Traffic is having to exit northbound I-25 at Meadows Parkway and Castle Rock and use Santa Fe as a detour. All of the roads along the detour and around the Castle Rock outlets are very, very slow going right now, and Colorado State Patrol says to expect an extended closure of the interstate. Backup start at Plum Creek Parkway on northbound I-25. Delays are running at about an hour right now. Southbound I-25 also very slow from Ridgegate Parkway to Happy Canyon. You can expect delays of about 25 to 30 minutes in that direction. There's an accident on northbound I-25 at Northwest Parkway blocking the left lane. Slowing there starts at 144th. And an accident on southbound Colorado at Florida. I'm Dave O'Brien on KOA. 850 AM and 94.1 FM.
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10: Now, Dave Logan and Ryan Edwards.
16: Welcome to it. Happy Friday, everybody.
17: Dave's not here.
16: I saw you lead it in. Ryan Edwards, Nick Ferguson with you here on a Friday afternoon until 6 o'clock. We got Rockies baseball coming up tonight. They're back in action. Nick, good to see you. How are you?
17: Good to see you, Ryan Edwards.
16: I'm going to do everything I can not to bring up what you're wearing. 56690 is our KOA Commons Spirit Hill text line. Very excited to talk to you about all sorts of things. We got the Broncos schedule release.
17: Yes.
16: We got the Avalanche. But the reason I bring up the clothes thing, because actually you look great. It's more of you think I single you out. And I don't want you to think that. I don't want you to think that I single you.
17: I don't think that.
16: Okay. Well, I've heard you talking about it on other, like your show at BCT. I've heard you talking about Ryan Edwards always brings up what I wear.
17: Well, on those selective days that you do, those are the only days that I actually bring it up. Other than that, I don't bring it up at all.
16: What are you drinking?
17: Oh, yeah. That, why you look, I know.
16: You know what it looks like.
17: It looks assuming. I know what it looks like. When I put it in the car and I set it next to me, I just looked at it and I was like, ooh, wow.
16: It's a giant jug of.
17: Yeah. It's my liquid lemon drink.
16: It smells like.
17: If I didn't tell you what it was, one would assume that it looked like toilet water.
18: Smelled like tiger piss. Yes.
17: And yeah, it's been called that before. Yes.
16: All right. So what is it again?
17: It is my apple cider,
16: mm-hmm. Which is
17: honey, lemon, and lime drink.
16: It's really good for you.
17: It is.
16: Yeah.
17: I mean, it doesn't
16: look.
17: Look, yeah. And I can see Grant looking because he's got that smirk on his face. Because earlier this week we were talking about the bathrooms. Faucet's not working or something. Uh-huh. And I said, well, you can always go in the bathroom and use the sink. And both he and Ben said, that's gross. But I'm just like, well, you use your sink at your home to brush your teeth. And they were making the correlation with being in the bathroom and how disgusting that was.
16: Did you ever see the movie Dodgeball?
17: Yes, I've seen it.
16: Yeah. Where you're like Patches O'Houlihan.
17: Yeah.
16: That's what I'm thinking about.
19: Yeah. Is it necessary for me to drink my own urine? Probably not. No, but I do it anyway because it's sterile and I like the taste.
16: Quite good, grateful Grit.
17: Yes.
16: That's what I was thinking. I'm like, all right, so you're showing up here with a giant jug of your own, and then you're like, I like it's sterile and I like the taste.
17: Well, I didn't say that. I did not say that. I know what it looks like, right? It's almost like so your wife comes in a house and she sees you doing something. You're like, wait a minute, hold on. I know what it looks like, but it's not what you think, right?
16: Does that happen to you often?
17: No, it doesn't. No, it's never happened to me.
16: That's never happened to me.
17: No. I just gave you kind of a roundabout idea.
16: I've never had my wife come home and I've had to yell, "It's not what you think." That's never happened. Grant, I'll come to you real quick. Has that ever happened to you?
20: Maybe once or twice.
16: Oh, wow. Okay. All right. Fair enough.
17: Yes.
16: I've lived a very sheltered life.
17: Yes, you have. Yeah. So yes. But I know what it looks like. But that's not what it is.
16: Apple cider vinegar, by the way, we talked about it before. It's very good for you, very healthy.
17: It is, especially for individuals with diabetes or pre-diabetic. The idea is that, and when I've heard this, that before you eat something that's heavily carb in nature, you sip on the apple cider vinegar, and it kind of helps things out.
16: I can only do so much of that. The wife was on a apple cider vinegar kick.
17: Like a cleanse or something?
16: Well, she would just once a day have mixed in some water and she had me doing that for a while. It's like a lot of things over the course of my life. And of course, I'm the luckiest man in the world to have this woman love me.
17: You are great husband to just say that over the air.
16: I am. But there are a lot of things that have existed in my life that have been I think we should start doing this. How that conversation goes. Like every man especially knows how that, we should start doing juicing.
17: I said, hold on. What I said to my wife, I was like, what do you mean we?
16: So now, I'm going to do this and I think it would be good for you. So now we're eating chia pudding every morning.
17: Chia pudding.
16: Mm-hmm. She's making chia pudding. And it's great. I mean, it's fine. It's good.
17: What's the health benefit of chia? I know chia seeds are supposed to be good in some way. I don't know which way.
16: There's a lot of health benefits, and she's listed some of them. Some of them are like, internally, like stuff that I
17: here's the thing. Have you ever said to her when she said we, have you ever said, well, I don't think I want to do that one?
16: No, I haven't. No. No.
17: Come on, man.
16: What's wrong with you?
17: Yes.
16: No, I would never say that.
17: Draw a line in the sand.
16: No. Do you remember my first point that I made, how lucky I am?
17: Yes.
16: Ever.
17: I'm drawing a line in the sand.
16: So now see points B, C, D, and E after that.
17: All of the above.
16: And then you realize it all comes back to A. A is the outline for the entire thing.
17: Not me, Ryan.
16: Yeah, no, I am.
17: I'll go against the grain.
16: Yeah, drinking your own.
17: No, my own, lemon drink. But hey, man, you got to go against the grain.
16: Why are you doing air quotes? Anyways, 56690 is our KOA Common Spirit Health text line. Nick Ferguson in with me. We got Rockies baseball coming up. Ben Albright, Broncos country tonight. We'll be after that. He's wandering around pointing to buildings. So the schedule came out, and I had a chance to look at it yesterday before I left. I had to leave a little early for a family thing. And I know you guys spend a lot of time, so I won't kill you. I love how Prophet's jumping on here right away. 20-0, baby. Let's get that fourth Lombardi. I mean, the Broncos know how to win close games, and they know how to win in interesting fashion. And I think that they're going to need some of that here at the beginning of the schedule. I'd say I'm excited to see the team not have to ease into the schedule or not being allowed. I guess that's the way I want to put it. How being allowed to ease into the schedule, because well, we know Sean Payton's record in September is not a very good one. Well, he's 500, but whatever. He's amazing in October and beyond. But you're not going to accomplish things you want to accomplish if you are allowed to ease into it, if you don't come out of the gates playing better football. So you now know that. Like, that's the thing. Like, if you see the Titans on your schedule last year, starting a rookie quarterback, you're at home, I think there's a human nature, a natural instinct to not put forth your entire effort. You know, I even said it as far as, hold on.
17: You know what you're suggesting?
16: I just think that's what it is. It's the same thing I said about Kansas City. Like, and Dave and I were talking about this the other day. If Justin Fields starts this game, why is Ben the way he is?
17: Because that's just the way that he's built.
16: Okay. He just laid against the glass and was very... Anyways, so Kansas City, right? If they start Justin Fields, you think you're preparing the same way? Like, if you're the Denver Broncos, you prepare for the Chiefs if it's Justin Fields the same way you prepare if it's Pat Mahomes?
17: Yes, you do.
16: Oh, my God. Now you're just being argumentative. You can't possibly believe that.
17: I'm sorry. Who made you the judge on this show? I used to say I'm argumentative. You asked the question, and I answered it.
16: Now I'm wondering if there's something else in that drink.
17: No, there's nothing else in that drink. The reason you prepare the same way, because the reason that the Kansas City Chiefs brought over and signed Justin Fields because of his skill set. And his skill set is his mobility, the ability to move around. Now, we go back to the London game last year when they played Justin Fields against the New York Jets.
16: Yeah.
17: He did not have a lot of help from a skill set standpoint.
16: He had Garrett Wilson.
17: And who else?
16: He had Breece Hall.
17: Wait. And who? Okay.
16: Those are like two of the most dynamic
17: pass catchers. How many players on the field, Ryan? How many players?
16: Bro, you can't tell me from last year when they played offenses that were either dealing with injury or not as talented that they didn't approach those games differently. They played a 10-7 game against the Raiders because they, you know what? They knew they didn't have to do a lot. The Jets game was also the exact, I can't believe you're saying
17: that they played down to their opponent.
16: That's exactly right. And they leaned into your favorite part of the equation, the defense. They leaned in and said, we are not going to mess around with putting the defense in a bad spot. So what we're going to do? We're going to be very limited on our side of the ball, and we're going to let the defense cook.
17: I don't like the angle that you are taking as it pertains to Sean Payton and his ability as an offensive coordinator. More importantly, a head coach to just say, you know what? We're playing the Jets. It's in London. It's Justin Fields. It's only Garrett Wilson and Breece Hall. We're just not going to play our best offensively.
16: I'll take it a step forward. Think about last Christmas against the Kansas City Chiefs and Chris Oladokun. You would say that was your best game plan for the Kansas City Chiefs?
17: They didn't play well. And the reason they didn't play well wasn't because you feel as though, well, maybe the team or Sean Payton said, well, we don't need to play well against Chris Oladokun because he's a third-tier quarterback.
16: You just said what I said.
17: The idea is that the team themselves didn't execute. That was the thing. It didn't go in and say, well, we're going to just lay down for them and we're just going to lean heavily on our defense. Mm. The idea is that because of Fields' skill set and his ability to get outside the pocket, that was something that we saw on display last year against the Denver Broncos defense that proved problematic, right? Jordan Love, Trevor Lawrence, for example, Chris Oladokun, even being a third-tier quarterback, presented some challenges. The idea of Fields now having more quality skill players around him and an offensive coordinator in Eric Bieniemy, who has two running backs, decent running backs at his disposal, they're going to use that to put pressure on the Broncos defense. And it would not be wise for anyone, player or coach, to go into Arrowhead saying, you know what, it's Justin Fields. We faced him over in London against the Jets. We just going to chill on this one.
16: Well, I don't know if they say it like that. I just, from the beginning,
17: Did I imply it?
16: A bit more of a human nature element to it. You're not preparing for the same offense with Justin Fields as you are with Patrick Mahomes. That's just a logical statement.
17: See, it seems like you are taking a stance that you're taking just to be argumentative. That's what it sounds like.
16: I would never.
17: Oh, you would never. Really?
16: But my point is I hope Mahomes plays just like I hope the Broncos can approach this season with the intention of we've got to be playing our best football starting with week one.
17: If I'm the Denver Broncos, man, I'm going into week one and Arrowhead pissed. I don't care who you all out there at the quarterback position.
16: Why is that, Nick Ferguson?
17: Because it was highly disrespectful to give a team that went 6-11.
16: Please.
17: Opening? It wasn't like it was Thursday night football.
16: You can't be serious.
17: Yes, I am.
16: Oh, my God.
17: I am serious as a heart attack.
16: Wait, you're one of those people?
17: What do you mean, one of those?
16: You know what I mean, one of those people.
17: No, I don't know what you mean.
16: Those Broncos fans that feel disrespected by the fact that the Broncos didn't get to host the first game.
17: Hell
16: even though,
17: yeah.
16: Isn't that guaranteed by just winning your division?
17: Wait a minute. See, first of all, you tried to undermine Coach Sean Payton and saying, so suggesting that looking at lesser quarterbacks and lesser teams, that the team is not going to be ready or prepared. He's just going to dumb down the whole thing. Now you've taken a step further, right? Right? You're just trying to like redraw the line when it comes to this team and suggesting that, you know, when it comes to a team like Kansas City, that the fans or the team or the organization should not take it personal that after your schedule, what you did, 14-3, 7-1 at home, right? Number one seed, right? And you're hosting, even though you lose the game, but you host. But now you have to go on the road.
16: How many years?
17: In a primetime game, Monday Night Football, in Arrowhead against a team that was 6-11, and we don't even know if their quarterback's going to play. We don't even know that.
16: How many years did the Kansas City Chiefs win their division?
17: Or the Super Bowl?
16: Well, the Super Bowl.
17: It's a new year.
16: But win the division, maybe not the Super Bowl, and still host. You're moving the goalposts.
17: No,
16: that's
17: I'm not.
16: Fine.
17: No, I'm not.
16: Listen,
17: no, I'm not.
16: You're entitled to your opinion.
17: Oh, well, no kidding. Thanks for letting me know what I'm entitled to.
16: You know what this is really about.
17: Oh, I do know what it's about.
16: Okay,
17: it's
16: why
17: about,
16: don't you tell me?
17: It's about the league and the obsession with not Patrick Mahomes. See, they already showed that. But then they found a new bell of the ball. Oh, Travis Kelce. Swan song. He should have retired 2 years ago, but he came back.
16: And?
17: So it's going to give us more opportunity to showcase our star, Taylor Swift and the Swifties.
16: Okay. So you get it.
17: Yes, I get it.
16: Well, then why are you upset?
17: Because it's still disrespectful. And it plays into the narrative that many have said, and I being one of them, that Kansas City, there's different rules for them. And I know it. I understand it. Like Jordan had different rules. And I see it. Star players and star organizations, they get that. This is why this is so disrespectful to the Denver Broncos, because it's more about Travis Kelce and the damn Swifties.
16: I mean, can you blame them? Have you seen the ratings? Have you seen what the Taylor Swift impact has been on NFL?
17: I like Taylor Swift songs.
16: Oh, I know you do.
17: Even I, when there's a Kansas City game and the Broncos are not playing, I'm tired of Mike Tirico and the whole NBC sports crew showing the suite where Taylor Swift. I don't care. Well,
16: now
17: I'm tuning in for the damn game.
16: Now it's going to be Joe Buck and Troy Aikman doing it. You know.
17: Well, hopefully that crew doesn't do that.
16: Oh, you know, I put the over-under at 3.5 times.
17: Yeah, 3.5.
16: That they're going to show the box. And honestly, Grant's already going to play it.
1: The over.
16: It's the over.
17: That sucks, man. It speaks more to the disrespect to the Denver Broncos.
16: It's prime time. It's Kansas City.
17: And what did they do? You don't even know if your quarterback is going to play. And if he does play, odds on he's not going to be what we remember him being. Right? So this is utterly disrespectful. And if I was a player in the locker room, I am pissed. Anyone wearing red, I'm seeing red, and I'm going off on them.
16: Well, now you're kind of getting into what I think Sean Payton ultimately will do, and Dave brought this up a couple days ago, is use this as motivation. Like that.
17: You darn right.
16: That's really what is the win here for the Broncos. There's actually several wins here. The Broncos playing in Kansas City instead of in December, doing this in September, that's a big deal. I prefer that, if you're asking me, but you're not. You're still upset by the fact that you feel that the Broncos were disrespected. But again, Sean gets to use that. He gets to talk to the guys. Hey, guys, we won 14 games last year. Here we are on the road. Really? Also, the NFL can sell Taylor Swift. Now, speaking of the NFL, according to Colin Cowherd, they may have it out for the Broncos. Did you see this earlier today?
17: An out.
16: Have it out for them. Like, as in...
17: Oh, the league.
16: The league.
17: Having it out for the Broncos.
16: And Sean Payton.
17: For what?
16: There you go.
17: For what?
21: Now it's interesting. Who are they punishing? And I believe this. I'm not a conspiracy guy, but I believe this. I think Sean Payton has a mixed relationship with the league office. He's taken shots at quarterbacks. He's taken Russell Wilson, he's taking shots at coaches. NFL does not like friendly fire. Zip it. Look at Denver's schedule. They're punishing them. The first six games, that's the toughest six-game schedule I have ever seen in my life, and I'm a geek on this stuff. I'm a nerd on schedules. I've never seen anything like that. At Chiefs, Jags, Rams, at Niners, at Chargers, at Seahawks. They could have thrown an Arizona game in there, a Panthers game in there. They could have thrown that Steeler game in there, the Raider game in there. Nope. Front heavy with Bo Nix coming off a surgery. I believe, and again, I'm not a conspiracy guy.
16: Colin, I think you might be a conspiracy guy. I don't buy any of that. I think this is the way the schedule sort of worked out. I don't say it. I mean, whatever people want to believe, Colin, he's got to sell whatever narrative he has. But I feel like this is the way it broke down. And in a lot of ways, the Broncos also get a bit of a benefit on the other side of this stretch. Is the schedule does lighten up. These things happen. Tough stretches of football are going to happen. The Broncos have the most difficult strength of schedule, obviously, to start the season. First half of the season, most difficult strength schedule. And then by a mile, they have the easiest strength of schedule the rest of the way. It is what it is.
17: I don't want to go full tinfoil hat theory and say, well, there's a conspiracy against the Broncos and Sean Payton. But I will say this, that there are individuals who are not fans of Coach Payton. Now, how much that factor into how games are officiated, how much does that factor in how the schedule this season is, I can't really tell you. But I do know that part for sure. And if I'm Coach Payton, I will use every morsel of that vitriol to inspire my team. Not to say that is needed, but I would use it because when I played here for Mike Shanahan, and we all knew the story about how Al Davis still owed Mike money, told him, you go ahead and sue me.
16: How many years did he use that?
17: Yes. Well, but Mike didn't have to say it.
16: But that's the thing.
17: But
16: you're
17: we
16: right.
17: We knew it.
16: But you all knew it.
17: We
16: and
17: knew it.
16: And it was passed down from, yeah. Like he was here 90s all the way into the 2000s. And even when you were here, you're still talking about it.
17: Yes. Just hated silver and black.
16: That's right.
17: Right? Anytime I'm out and I'm shopping, I see something in silver and black, I just push it on the floor.
16: That's why I didn't wear silver and black today.
17: Yeah, good for you.
16: Yeah, I didn't want to get... Although you were some... Yeah, you go ahead and continue.
17: Yeah, I'm not going to do it to myself. Because you're mad. Never sees like, me throwing myself against the wall. What's wrong with Nick?
16: Like right? A liar, liar.
17: Yeah. Exactly. Yes.
16: I'm getting my own...
17: But this is blasphemy. This is wrong. This is disrespectful. Right? And if you are a member of Broncos country and you hated Kansas City before, this is more of a reason to hate them now. And I hate them.
16: I don't see you wearing red very often, no.
17: But when I wore a red hat,
16: you were the red hat. Yeah, but then you
17: pointed it out, though.
16: Yeah, right.
17: Mm-hmm, trying to throw me under the bus. Yeah, I know what you do.
16: I told you I was going to try not to talk about what you wear today. You're the one bringing it into the conversation.
17: But you pointed it out.
16: I know, I couldn't help it. All right, we're off and rolling here on a Friday. Very excited to be here with you. Rolly Bean is going to join us next. The Avs, we know who they're going to play in the Western Conference Finals. We'll get to that. This hour's chance to win $1,000 coming up in the next 5 minutes, thanks to South State Bank. 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
12: KOA News Time is 3:31. I'm Chad Bauer. Governor Polis has reduced Tina Peters' sentence, and she will be paroled on June 1st. Peters, the former Mesa County clerk, was serving 9 years for an election data breach. Secretary of State Jenna Griswold not happy with Polis' action.
0: We condemn Governor Polis' clemency grant. It is a gross injustice to our elections, election workers, and democracy with far-reaching consequences. It's a dark day for democracy.
12: Attorney General Phil Weiser calls the commutation mind-boggling and wrong as a matter of basic justice. A statement from Colorado General Assembly Democrats says Peters' actions threatened our elections, and commuting her sentence sends exactly the wrong message at a time when the Trump administration is threatening vote by mail and working to undermine our democracy. Aurora Education Support Professionals have voted to unionize. This week's election saw 88% of the nearly 2,000 classified employees vote to join the Aurora Education Association. ESPs include bus drivers, custodians, office staff, nutrition workers, paraeducators, and other school district employees. The Aurora Education Association president says this victory reflects the courage and persistence of the union, who have been organizing for months to win representation. Fox 31 pinpoint weather, partly cloudy today with a high of 84. Tonight, mostly clear, low 51. For the weekend, increasing clouds, Saturday's high 80, and then thunderstorms on Sunday with a high of 74. It is 83 in Denver. Our next update at 4 o'clock. I'm Chad Bauer on KOA. From the KOA Traffic Center, here's Dave O'Brien.
6: Colorado State Police are investigating a very serious accident that happened around 1:15 this afternoon on northbound I-25 between Happy Canyon and Castle Pines Parkway. Northbound I-25 is closed between Meadows Parkway and Castle Pines Parkway for the investigation. Traffic is having to exit at Meadows and then use Santa Fe or Crowfoot Valley as a detour. All of the roads along the detour and some other roads like Perry Park and Highway 86 also very, very slow going. The Douglas County Sheriff's Department recommends staying away from the area entirely until the interstate reopens. Backups on northbound I-25 start before Plum Creek Parkway, and delays are running at about an hour. Southbound I-25 also heavy from Ridgegate Parkway to just beyond Happy Canyon. There's also a stalled semi on the right shoulder of southbound I-25 before Arapahoe. That's causing some minor delays through the Denver Tech Center. I'm Dave O'Brien on KOA, 850 AM and 94.1 FM.
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0: for Sportsnet. What a night was tonight. By the way, so the Avs are going to play the Golden Knights. Moments ago, so I don't know if people knew this, last night, the Golden Knights, after beating Anaheim, opted not to meet with the media. The Vegas Golden Knights have been assigned a $100,000 fine for their head coach, John Tortorella, and forfeited a second-round pick for not meeting with the media last night. Let that be a lesson.
1: That's crazy.
0: Always meet with the media. Send out to the KOA Common Spirit Health Hotline. No, we'll talk about those more right now with one of our favorites, all-time favorites, Romy Bean, joining us. Hi, Romy.
2: Oh, hi, guys. I'm glad you brought that up because I just saw this come down the news cycle, and I'm looking the second round pick. All I want to say, guys, is good thing the NFL doesn't apply those rules here in Denver because Broncos would have zero draft picks.
0: Right. I mean, that's. I mean, maybe they have an excuse. I saw this story last night. I was like, it's kind of weird. You know, maybe they're trying to catch a flight or, I mean, that's still weird. And, but to have the coach not even come and you won. Like, it'd be one thing if you lost and maybe you're just sulking, but you won. You closed out a series. You're onto the Western Conference Finals. They didn't meet with anybody. And then, yeah, $100,000 fine for John Tortorella and a second round pick. Seems a little steep. Romy, how optimistic are you feeling now that we know it's the Vegas Golden Knights versus the Avs?
2: I'm excited for this series. I thought Vegas was for sure going to be the tougher opponent than Anaheim. Anaheim, I might have been able to queue up the Daryl Sutter waste of 8 days again, but not with Vegas. This one's going to be really tough. I mean, I could see this one, guys, going seven games. Vegas is just, they have the physical presence to clog up the neutral zone, to clog up in the slot. A lot of the stuff that we saw, like the Kings did, I think it might be less exciting than the Wild series in many ways because it could be similar to that kind of that defensive physical. Just one of these teams might just end up limping out of this into the Stanley Cup final. I think this is going to be a true battle of attrition, but I have complete faith in the Avs because they've shown us time and again that whatever you throw at them, they will find different ways to win. And I think the first and second round were the perfect example of that. The first round was just this defensive showdown slugfest. There was, 18 goals scored between the two teams. And then you get the track meet with Minnesota and Avs say, all right, bet, let's go. Let's come back down from 3-0. Let's have 16 different goal scorers score in this series. So I think that they've shown that whatever the night calls for, whatever the game calls for, they're up for the task. But I do think this is going to be a very fun, very physical challenge.
1: Roman, I think you were there the other night when the Avs ended the series, right?
2: Yes, that was unbelievable. I'm still thinking about it.
1: Yeah, so take me back to that moment because, like you said, the Avs were down. And, you know, watching the game, it looked like the arena and the fans were a little deflated. And then all of a sudden, things changed in a blink of an eye, and that place erupted. So what was that atmosphere like?
2: Yeah, the energy, both the crowd and on the ice for the Avs in the first period was not good. The Avs were, like, moving through molasses. I mean, it was just brutal, and the fans were it almost just deflated. It kind of felt like the whole building was. But the second period started, and in both the Avs and I would say the fans as well, got this kind of feeling where you just felt like they just had to see one go in. Like, just get one in, which is kind of a crazy thing to say when they're down 3-0, but the way they came out in the second period, it felt like, all right, they just got to keep pushing, get one in, and I think everybody kind of felt like they might just have a chance. This is the best third period team in hockey. I think their point differential is like, I don't know, like plus 12 or something in the third period. Yep. They're so ridiculously good that it feels like if they could just get one in, you knew they were going to be okay. But, you know, the thing that I was thinking about, guys, is just the tremendous, mental fortitude and leadership on this team to go into the dressing room after that first period and then to come out the way they do in the second and then to come out the way they do in the third is this team is just built in the absolute best way possible. And they have such incredible leadership. And it's not Jared Bednar. He even said it. He's in the dressing room for like a minute, right? This is Landeskog. This is all the guys talking to each other. It just shows you what this team is made of that they easily could have been like, all right, it's cool. We'll just go to Minnesota for game 6. But they locked in and we're like, no, we're professionals. We're going to win this game. We're going to end it right now.

0: gotten stuck and gotten stifled in. But Chris McFarland, who's up for GM of the year and should win it, went out and got all the pieces. It's no longer an issue, right? And this team got a lot bigger and they got more physical. So the Avs are, I believe, can compete and are better than Vegas in every front. You do mention the goalie situation, and I think that's something that you're looking at because it's not contentious by any means, but at what point are you waiting for yet another goalie change? And I know they've operated on 1A, 1B all year, but I would ride Scott Wedgwood the rest of the way. That would be what I would do, but again, I don't get paid this money to do this. And when he put in Mackenzie Blackwood and he won game four, so he knew what he was doing there, absolutely. But I think that the Avs don't seem to mind the two goalie situation, but it just feels like you want to have one solid guy. But I guess it's been working, so if it ain't broke, don't fix it. I think the biggest concern is health. He needs Cam Lindsay back, right? He's a burner on the back end. That's a guy that I think you really need. Obviously, Cale Makar, you know, with the shoulder, he had the hip. You want him to be at full strength. Arturi Lehkonen. So honestly, I think the only thing that's really stopping the Avs could potentially be health. But at the same time, the Stanley Cup playoffs is a battle of attrition. I mean, these guys come out in June. If you make it all the way, you know, all of them limping their way out. It's the toughest trophy in sports to win, and they just beat themselves into a pulp. So these guys are going to play no matter what. But I do think health, you know, is kind of your biggest factor.
1: Roman, we got about 60 seconds here. What are your thoughts on the Broncos schedule? Because I was arguing with Ryan before you joined us, because I think the fact that the Broncos are not hosting the Kansas City Chiefs and they're on the road is highly disrespectful. But you give me your own personal thoughts on what you thought about the schedule.
0: Yeah, you know, at first, I think you can make an argument the Broncos deserve to have that one at home. They won the division, AFC championship appearance. But if Patrick Mahomes is making his return, that's not happening on the road. So that is what it is, in my opinion. I don't really have an issue with it. And personally, I'd prefer the second game to be at home later in the year, when potentially that one has even bigger implications of playing for the division title. So the beginning of the season is an absolute gauntlet. I have the Broncos coming out of the first eight at 4-4. But then I think that you look at the rest and it could just be a windfall of wins. I mean, I could literally see them going 8-1 down the stretch. I have a loss to the Bills down the stretch, and I do have them finishing 12-5. So I think that the floor is 9-8. I think the ceiling is 12-5. You got to get through that first six, eight games. That's brutal, but it opens up so nicely on the back end.
2: 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Always love having you on. 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Thank you.
0: Appreciate you guys. You're the best.
2: All right, you are the best. All right, Romy Bean. Right now, from the K-Way Traffic Center, here's Dave O'Brien.
3: Northbound I-25 is closed between Meadows Parkway in Castle Rock and Castle Pines Parkway because of a serious accident from earlier this afternoon just after Happy Canyon. Traffic is having to exit at Meadows and use Santa Fe or Crowfoot Valley as a detour. Backups start at Plum Creek Parkway on northbound I-25, and southbound I-25 also very slow from Lone Tree to Castle Pines. There is a stalled semi on the right shoulder of southbound I-25 at Arapahoe and an accident on the right shoulder of westbound I-270 at Vasquez. I'm Dave O'Brien on KOA. 850 AM and 94.1 FM.
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7: What's going on, fellow sports fans? It's Andy West. Let's look back on this day in sports, May 15th. We'll start today way back in 1918, where Washington Senators pitcher Walter Big Train Johnson pitched a Major League Baseball record 18-inning complete game shutout. That's unbelievable, considering most pitchers these days can't go 9 innings. Not only did he pitch 18 innings, but the pitcher he defeated also was still pitching in the 18th, Claude Lefty T. Williams. He just happened to be on the losing end. Oh, and Walter Johnson also helped his cause in the 18th by getting a hit to send the eventual winning run to third base.

0: Staying with baseball and incredible feats, today in 1941, Joe DiMaggio began his record-breaking hitting streak against the White Sox at Yankee Stadium with a single and an RBI. His 56-game hitting streak still stands today and has never really been challenged. The closest in modern-day baseball was Pete Rose in 1978 with 44 games. And let's wish a happy birthday to Emmitt Smith, born today in Pensacola, Florida, 1969. The Pro Football Hall of Famer won the Super Bowl 3 times with the Cowboys and is still the NFL's all-time leading rusher, a number that may be tough to ever reach.
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11: the tremendous mental fortitude and leadership on this team to go into the dressing room after that first period and then to come out the way they do in the second and then to come out the way they do in the third. This team is just built in the absolute best way possible, and they have such incredible leadership. And it's not Jared Bednar. He even said it. He's in the dressing room for like a minute, right? This is Landeskog. This is all the guys talking to each other. It just shows you what this team is made of, that you can't key in on one guy or one line, because as soon as you do that, it's the Parker Kellys and the Jack Drurys that are going to make you pay. And I think that's what makes the Avs so dangerous.
12: I got to be honest, Grant, that gave me goosebumps, the way you were able to hit that piano there. Whew. Great stuff from Roby Bean. Always great stuff from Roby Bean. Yeah, and listen, we're all excited about Wednesday night. Coming up here is game one of the Western Conference Final gets underway. Avs, Golden Knights. I don't know, Nick Ferguson, yesterday I was very optimistic, openly optimistic, about the Avs' chances here in the Western Conference Final, even more so than against the Wild, to be honest. I thought the Wild presented a much more difficult path to the Stanley Cup. But Dave thought I was being too optimistic, saying gentlemen sweep over Vegas.
13: Ooh.
12: Here's Romy saying she thinks it could go seven.
13: Anxiety.
12: That's what Dave said. What do you think?
13: I think you tread cautiously, because when teams get to this point, no matter how great of a team the Avs been all year and how well they played collectively in the playoffs, I mean, now you go into a whole different level. And this is why I like, you know, playoff hockey. It's different from the regular season. And I know we talk about playoff football, playoff, you know, NBA, but playoff hockey is different. And I'm not a hockey savant, but even I tune in because of the atmosphere, the skill level itself. And I think that if anyone is thinking that this is going to be somewhat of a gentleman sweep, I say think again, because I quickly go back to 2021. And if you remember, the Avs were playing against the Knights.
12: Oh, I remember.
13: And they took a 2-0 lead.
12: That's right.
13: Do you remember what happened?
12: They lost.
13: Yes, 4-2.
12: Yes.
13: So it's just like, you know what? Take every game by game, because anything can change at the moment. But this is going to be one hell of a series. And, hey, man, sign me up for it.
12: This might be the most complete Avs team in the history of the franchise. No, I mean, and they've had some greats.
13: Ryan, that's saying a whole hell of a lot.
12: I believe that sincerely in that take. I really do. And it's not like I say those things often. I know I have some bombastic things that I will utter every so often. That's not something I will say about teams. And we came into the postseason having conversations about the Nuggets and Avs, and I was much more lukewarm on the Nuggets. And I didn't think they were going to lose in the first round. Nobody did. But I was much more lukewarm on the distance I thought they could go. I've been all in on the Avs for a while. The Kadri move, that and Wah, but I'd say the Kadri move really kind of put it over the top for me. Because that's quite literally the last piece. Like you put a puzzle together, right?
13: Yeah.
12: And you have that one last piece and you're looking down and you're saying, oh, I see it. I know exactly where that goes. I'm holding it in my hand. I'm looking down. I know exactly where that goes. And that's what Kadri is for this team.
13: You know what?
12: And we haven't even seen him fully unlocked yet either.
13: Right. So it's funny that you say that, because I believe that. Because I remember when Kadri was no longer with the Avs, and it was like, what the hell is going on? Why would this happen? But having him back in the building, it's almost like you're getting the band back together. You're trying to finish something that you didn't finish before.
12: But he's playing still at a level that makes sense for the team.
13: Yeah, it does. And hopefully you're right, because we know during the regular season or even before any season, everyone's saying, okay, well, this is going to be the Avs Stanley Cup to lose, right? So hopefully they can get it over the finish line and they hoist up another Stanley Cup.
12: All right, we come back. The Broncos defense did something better than anybody else last year. In fact, they did it twice. I'll explain coming up next.
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22: KOA News Time is 4 o'clock. I'm Chad Bauer. I-25 northbound remains closed near Happy Canyon Road after a deadly accident this afternoon. Dave O'Brien will have more details coming up in traffic. Tina Peters' attorney speaking out after her sentence was commuted today by Governor Polis. KOA's Connor Shreve just spoke with John Case and joins us live.
23: Yeah, the move essentially cuts Peters' 9-year sentence in half. Her attorney, John Case, called the sentence unjust, saying the commutation has been a long time coming.
24: Tina Peters was sentenced to 8 years and 9 months to punish her because the judge disagreed with words that she used to criticize the voting system.
23: He says the legal team is grateful to Governor Polis, whose move is at odds with Democrats, including Secretary of State Jenna Griswold.
25: Tina Peters is a criminal, just like the 1,600 criminals Trump pardoned for engaging in insurrection on January 6th.
23: Polis insists this is not a pardon, saying this simply puts Peter's sentence in line with similar offenders. She'll be paroled on June 1st. Terms and conditions of her release will be set by the parole board. Reporting live, Connor Shreve, KOA.
22: The Trump administration is facing a lawsuit from a veterans advocacy group over its ban on abortion care and counseling at the Department of Veterans Affairs. The Minority Veterans of America said it brought the lawsuit on behalf of all its members harmed by the ban. The VA re-implemented the ban in December, and it applies to all states, regardless of that state's abortion access laws. Fox 31, pinpoint weather, mostly clear tonight with a low of 51. Tomorrow, increasing clouds and a high of 80, and then thunderstorms on Sunday with a high of 74. It's 82 in Denver. Our next update at 4:30. I'm Chad Bauer on KOA. From the KOA Traffic Center, here's Dave O'Brien.
26: Well, Chad, as you just reported, northbound I-25 remains closed between Castle Rock and Castle Pines because of a serious accident earlier this afternoon between Happy Canyon and Castle Pines Parkway. Traffic is having to exit northbound I-25 at Meadows Parkway and use Santa Fe or Crowfoot Valley as a detour. Those detour routes are very backed up. Backups on northbound I-25 start before Plum Creek Parkway, and delays are running at over an hour and a half heading into Castle Rock. Southbound I-25 also slow between Lone Tree and Castle Pines. Colorado State Police have released an initial report on the accident, which could mean they are finishing up soon and could reopen the interstate, but for now they are asking drivers to avoid the area entirely. And there is also a stalled vehicle blocking the right lane of northbound Wadsworth at C-470. I'm Dave O'Brien on KOA, 850 AM and 94.1 FM.
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0: to 4 o'clock. Welcome back. Nick Ferguson, Ryan Edwards.
1: Dave's not here.
0: Dave is not here. But we hope he's enjoying what he's doing as he's getting off to an early weekend. 56690 is our KOA Common Spirit Health text line if you want to interact with the show. We'll get back to the Avs here just a little bit as they're going to get their series against the Golden Knights underway on Wednesday. Of course, we're talking a lot about the Broncos schedule. We'll get back into that conversation. Also, Tim Hardaway Sr. on how the Nuggets can fix everything.
2: Really?
0: He's got some thoughts. 4:30, we'll hear them. Also, Deion Sanders, Coach Prime, talking about his son going through hell. We'll get to that here in just a little bit as well. But as is the case most of the time, Nick, when we're doing the show together, I really want to lean in on how special this Broncos defense has been, because it just feels like it puts you in a better mood. Because if I come in and I'm talking about Bo Nix, I'm talking about the offense, you're just like, yeah, but what about the defense? So I specifically held off on this one topic all week long because I knew you and I were going to work together here on Friday.
2: Are you suggesting that I'm biased?
0: Again, 56690 is our KOA Common Spirit Health text line.
2: Can't even answer the question.
0: Oh, it's the truth. It's just what
2: it is. No, it's not.
0: It's
2: not the truth.
0: Please.
2: I just try to make sure that you don't overlook them as though you talk, you know, so well about the. Yes, you do. Yes, you do. Right?
0: I am equal time.
2: No, you're not. Even you don't believe that. I'm looking at your face.
0: But you quite literally have demonstrated your bias by you telling me that.
2: The only reason I do that for you and many others is because when you and others talk about this team, they somehow forget the defensive side of the ball. Not just the D coordinator, not just the particular players, not the unit as a whole, right? And it's like, oh, the offense did this. A great comeback to them. I'm like, yeah, they did that. And I wait and I pause and I'm seeing if you're going to give me and, but you don't give it to me. So I give it to you. I give it back to you. It's the gift that we try to give back to the people, right? And it is a fact of understanding what this defense brings to this city and what it gives and rejuvenates the blood as it boils in Bo Nix's hand and his veins as they go out there and they have another fourth quarter comeback. That's what team sports are about. And that is the Denver Broncos in a nutshell.
0: This is your, we at some point have to get you to say, play me my theme music.
2: I don't have to. See, Grant is an A1 producer. I don't even have to call for, boom, he's right there. He got it.
0: He's got it.
2: He got it.
0: Ready to go.
2: Yes.
0: All right, so defenses. This is a cool stat. Defenses with 20 or more sacks in a quarter last season. So 20 more sacks in a quarter. It only happened twice, and the Broncos were both of them. Second quarter and fourth quarter. The Broncos had 23 sacks in the second quarter and 22 sacks in the fourth quarter. Only team in the NFL last year to do that. Now, there's a couple of things. First of all, that's pretty bananas, right? I mean, that's the only defense to do that. Not, I mean, it's like, hey, well, there were some other good defenses last year, and let's just say Steelers, or I'm trying to think of another good defense, one of the high-end defenses. But just
2: Seattle,
0: right? Great example. Super Bowl champion Seattle Seahawks didn't even do this. So first of all, that's cool. But then the second is the second quarter and the fourth quarter. Those are closing time quarters, heading into halftime. I mean, a big reason why they did have the success last year, certainly the offense, a footnote. but the defense helped, obviously, put them in the position, in part because they get opponents off the field. They come up with a big play. They get the big sack. I mean, that's 45 sacks in closing time moments. That's a big deal, man.
2: It is a big deal, and it speaks to the players themselves and understanding the moment, understanding the game, and knowing as though someone needs to come up with an impact play to kind of tip the scales in the offense direction. And I by no means look to take anything away from Sean Payton, Bo Nix, or anyone on the offense, because I understand this is a team game and this is what you're supposed to do. But to do it at a high level that the defense has done it, I mean, it's one of the reasons the Broncos were able to amass the amount of wins that they had last season. So once again, it's a tip of the cap to those guys for being able to do that.
0: Well, and I'd say, again, you know, they finished the season, what, with 63
2: sacks.
0: 63 sacks. So 45 of them came in the second and fourth quarter. There are certainly some moments in the course of the year where the first, and especially the third quarter, was not the best football for the team. Right? I think we can all agree. I mean, I even point specifically in offense with all three and outs. But to have 45 sacks in the second and fourth quarter is tremendous. If you're going to be successful this year, right? You're 14-3 team last year. You got a difficult start to the season. You can't have lulls. Like, and then that includes maybe even a little bit for the defense. Like, what would you say? I mean, Jacksonville was a game that comes to mind. There were moments early in the Green Bay game where it seemed like the defense was, I mean, you know, the opponent gets paid too, right? But they weren't maybe playing at their peak performance. They'd have some lulls too on the defensive side of the ball. So the third quarter especially, and we probably could go and look at the differential for all four quarters, and I guarantee you the Broncos' third quarter was by far their worst. And I'd say that's pretty for both sides of the ball.
2: Well, you know what? The Broncos' defense was criticized a lot, especially in the back half of the season, because of what they did early on in the season. They were able to get stops when they needed, and they were able to get sacks, the turnovers. And then it seemed as though when you mentioned the Jacksonville game and the Green Bay Packers game, they were not coming in bunches as they did early on in the season. So the conversation was like, something's wrong with the defense. They're falling off. The players are not really locked in, and the calls defensively are not where they need to be. But understanding the other teams made plays too, because here was the other thing. The Broncos team wasn't able, defense rather, they were not able to get off the field on third down. And when you look at the offensive side of the field, they were not able to stay on the field on third down. So that became an issue for both sides of the ball, and one bled into the other. And just when you thought that all was lost, someone on the defense would make a play. And we've seen that even going back to Super Bowl 50. Someone would make a play, because we know your defense is not going to be A-plus every time. You're going to have some breakdowns because teams are going to find the matchups. They're going to exploit them, and they're going to make plays. Just like, Parker Washington in the Jacksonville Jaguar game. I was like, who in the hell is this guy?
0: And he went nuts.
2: Yeah, he went nuts. And then if you move fast forward past that particular game against the Broncos, he continued to show up, right? But this is what happens in certain games, but it is, can you overcome those troubles on either side of the ball? And that particular game, the Broncos were not able to do it. But against Green Bay, yes, they were able to do that.
0: Oh, they made adjustments, and certainly, yes, you know, in the second half. I mean, some people point to Micah Parsons going down, really kind of changed everything. I mean, they had a few moments in that game, but I mean, by and large for the season, they were fantastic. It's just, and I guess the question is, when you're that defense, the expectation's always going to be there that you can be that defense all the time, but I ultimately you probably can't, can you?
2: No, you can't, even if you look at some of the great defenses in years past. You think about some of the Baltimore Ravens.
0: Oh, yeah.
2: They come to mind. Hell of a defense. A lot of Hall of Famers off of that defense. They, too, had moments where they struggled. And their offense had moments when they struggled where it was like almost like a baseball score. But the ability to win those close games are important. Like 2 years ago, we saw Kansas City win close games. Several that season, one against the Denver Broncos on a blocked field goal, but that they still went to the Super Bowl. So you don't want to have that many of those games, but you want to know that you can, in a tough situation, there's enough confidence in the players in the locker room that they can pull it out.
0: All right, from the K-Way Traffic Center, here's Dave O'Brien.
1: Northbound I-25 is closed between Castle Rock and Castle Pines because of a serious accident and investigation between Happy Canyon and Castle Pines Parkway. All of the vehicles involved remain in the roadway, so the closure could last for quite a while more here. Traffic is exiting at Meadows Parkway and backup start before Plum Creek Parkway on northbound I-25. Southbound I-25 also slow from Lone Tree to Castle Pines. A stalled vehicle is blocking the right lane of northbound Wadsworth at C-470, and there is a crash on eastbound Evans after Holly. I'm Dave O'Brien on KOA, 850 AM and 94.1 FM.
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35: They look like they're rush four. They do rush four. Love bounces around in trouble, and he's sacked! This place has lost its mind! And Allen!
36: Closing. Closing time. It's good, Grant. You're A-game here on a Friday. Holy cow. And not that you ever miss during the course of the week, but my goodness, one after another.
37: Can we now start just calling you like the radio version of Steph Curry?
36: Ooh, feel free. Yeah.
38: By all means. By all means, Grant says. By the way, and I want to give Grant a shout out. Yesterday, I meant to get to him yesterday, but today I'd love for a moment. He was at the Avs game on Wednesday night.
37: Yeah.
38: And did some great stuff, great videos, great breakdown. And we were talking before the show yesterday because when the Avs were losing, you said, Grant, that it was like 10 minutes left in the game or something. And some people, the media kind of headed down.
39: Yeah, I'm not going to call anyone out.
38: No.
39: But my whole section, we were in the extended media section above 322. And a perfect view straight on of the ice. But everyone in my section left with like 10 minutes left in the third period, which I get it. They probably get to cover all the games. This was my first playoff game of the run this season. And they all left because they were like, oh, we're down two goals. We're going to be heading to Minnesota to cover the next game. And I was like, you know what? I'm just going to stick it out. I don't get to come to many of these. And I'm so glad I did, man. Because when McKinnon scored that goal with a minute and a half left in the third period, it was the shock and awe, I think, led to it, but it was the loudest I'd ever heard Ball Arena. Don't get me wrong. The overtime winner was loud, too, but I just think everyone was so surprised that they completed the comeback to send it to overtime that it was just deafening in there, and I'm still getting goosebumps just thinking about how lucky I was to be there to cover that game. I mean, those are the moments that make you love sports. Like, that's why we get to do what we do is because of moments like that, and it was just so much fun to see just how enthusiastic and how crazy the crowd got. I mean, it was just such a cool moment to be a part of.
37: So everyone in section 320, as far as the media section, they rushed home because they thought they were going to have to go ahead and pack.
39: Right.
37: So they can get to Minnesota.
39: Yeah, and if KOA would want to send me to away games for any sport, I would be happy to
38: maybe
39: do it.
38: Maybe to Vegas.
39: Yeah, you know, that'd be fine with me. But, you know, I didn't have anywhere to be. It was a 6 o'clock start. I'm not Rick Lewis. I'm not going to bed before the end of the Avs game. So I was sticking it out. And man, it was unreal. Like, it was probably the coolest sports. I got to cover the Stanley Cup run. I got to cover the championship run for the Nuggets a couple of years ago. But just that atmosphere and the amazement of the crowd was probably my favorite moment I've had in covering sports since I've been at KOA.
37: Just think about it. I mean, the hockey season is a long season. And there's some Avs fans who had a chance this season to see some great games. But to be in the arena for that particular game, that particular moment, you can say, you know, later on and say you have a son or a daughter, they ask you, well, where were you when? You will be able to have one hell of a story.
39: I get to say I was there.
37: And then that's when you can tell all the names of all the media people who left.
39: No. But I will say, like, I don't usually, you know, I've gotten to cover a lot of really cool things from March Madness to the championship runs that I mentioned, Broncos games. But I don't save my media passes very often. But that's one I'm going to save because it's like that's a legendary moment and an already storied franchise for the Avs. Like, that was just so awesome.
38: Well, and I imagine for some of those media members too, again, not throwing them to the bus, they're on deadline. Like, I know it probably was frustrating covering the Broncos this year because so many late comebacks, you've already kind of written most of your article and then something happened. Like, in this one, if you're writing an article on that specific game, well, the story is the meltdown at the beginning. They battle back in the second period. But even in the first, like, I'd say almost 10 minutes, almost halfway through the third period, you didn't think they were going to come back from two more goals. I mean,
39: and even the crowd, I mean, yeah. You know, the fanatics, you know, they didn't think that they were going to come back and win that game. But that's what made it so much more special. And, you know, I have a buddy who has, like, season tickets to the Avs. And he goes to a couple of playoff games here and there, and he's like, that's my favorite Avs game I've ever been to. And I'm sure a lot of people feel that way.
38: Well, because they didn't score the Drury goal until 3.5 left.
39: Right.
38: Now that I imagine that moment too, did you get the sense?
39: Oh, that energized everyone.
38: Yeah, yeah. Because then you're within one, and you know they're going to pull the goalie.
39: And you made a great point yesterday, like when we were talking with Rick and making fun of him about going to bed early. When they pull a goalie and playoff hockey, that is the most exciting 2 minutes in sports that there is. You know, not to belittle the Kentucky Derby, but playoff hockey, when you pull the goalie and you got momentum and that extra attacker, it was mayhem. And it was so fun to be there.
37: With that being said, and I don't want to be a Debbie Downer, but we already know who the Avs are playing the next round. That was against the Minnesota Wild in that situation. Now, fast forward and say that was the Vegas Knights. How do you feel about that game in that particular moment? Are you feeling as though...
38: Because of the Western Conference Final?
37: Right, right. Okay. Whether a comeback is possible or it's like, ooh, yep, I think we might have to beat traffic.
39: No, I think I'm staying. I'm never leaving early again after that experience. You know, after getting to witness that comeback, I'm like, I'm sticking it out to the end because, as Romy pointed out earlier, they have the best goal differential in the third period, so they're never out of it. So I'm not leaving any time early if I get a chance to cover any of the Western Conference Finals.
37: You get that, you media guys who left? I'm just saying.
38: Grant's been good luck for the Rockies, too, by the way. Just want to throw that out there. So, yeah, if we want to send Grant not only to the games here locally but also on the road, I'm advising that's
37: whoa,
38: a good
37: man,
38: idea.
37: Whoa, be careful. I mean, you send him on those trips. I mean, who do we have on the damn boards?
38: Yeah, we have Zach Seegers. He can fill in admirably. It's not as good. Because Grant is the man, but Zach will do just fine. If it means we win a cup, it's worth it.
37: You're willing to make that sacrifice?
38: I am. This hour's chance to win $1,000 coming up in the next 5 minutes. Thanks to South State Bank. 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
12: KOA News Time is 4:33. I'm Chad Bauer. Colorado Democrats are outraged after Governor Polis commuted Tina Peters' sentence today. The former Mesa County clerk was serving 9 years for an election data breach, but will now be paroled on June 1st. Secretary of State Jenna Griswold says the president has bullied the state of Colorado in retaliation over the imprisonment of Peters, and this is a win for Trump.
13: The governor's decision today will not stop that retaliation. It only validates Trump's basest impulses and emboldens this lawless president. He has learned now just how hard he needs to push and threaten the state of Colorado to get what he wants.
12: Peters' attorney John Case tells KOA that Peters received such a long sentence to punish her because the judge disagreed with the words she used to criticize the voting system. Republican Congresswoman Lauren Boebert posted on social media that her heart was filled with joy when Governor Polis called her to share the great news. The former Cherry Creek School District superintendent's wife is now also out of a job.
14: Cherry Creek Schools announced Brenda Smith has been fired. The Board of Education and the interim superintendent, Dr. Jennifer Perry, says an investigation revealed Smith committed significant policy violations. The district adds Smith won't be paid out any additional benefits. Her husband, Chris, resigned and retired on January 30th after an investigation from Denver 7 revealed the couple fostered a toxic culture within the district. The school board also initiated an audit to evaluate questionable spending. Rob Dawson, KOA.
12: Fox 31, pinpoint weather, mostly clear tonight with a low of 51. Tomorrow, increasing clouds, scattered afternoon thunderstorms possible, Saturday's high 80, and then thunderstorms likely on Sunday with a high of 74. It's 81 in Denver. Our next update at 5 o'clock. I'm Chad Bauer on KOA. From the KOA Traffic Center, here's Dave O'Brien.
15: Northbound I-25 remains closed between Castle Rock and Castle Pines because of a serious accident that happened over 3 hours ago between Happy Canyon and Castle Pines Parkway. Traffic is having to exit northbound I-25 at Meadows Parkway and use Santa Fe or Crowfoot Valley as a detour. Backups on northbound I-25 start before Plum Creek and delays on I-25 are running at about an hour or more. The detour routes are also heavily delayed and it is slow going all throughout Castle Rock this afternoon. There's also an accident on westbound I-70 after Tower, blocking the left lane and the left and right shoulders. Slowing there starts at Colfax and delays are running at 20 minutes. An accident on eastbound I-70 at York is blocking the left mainline lane. The left express lane and right lanes are getting by. Backup start at Pecos. There are also crashes on southbound Parker at Hamden, eastbound Evans after Holly, and northbound Federal at Florida. I'm Dave O'Brien on KOA. 850 AM and 94.1 FM.
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37: It's almost like something. Your wife comes in the house and she sees you doing something. You're like, wait a minute, hold on. I know what it looks like, but it's not what you think, right?
38: Does that happen to you often?
37: No, it doesn't. No, it's never happened to me.
38: That has never happened to me.
37: No.
19: I need you, baby.
38: And then Grant, of course, says, a couple times. It's happened to me a couple times.
37: He didn't put his answer in there.
38: Well, Nathaniel Ratliff here on a Friday afternoon. Ryan Edwards, Nick Ferguson on until 6 o'clock. We got Rockies baseball coming up here at the top. The 6 o'clock, top of the 6 o'clock hour. Big night in the NBA as well. Might have a couple of the series wrapping up. You got the Cavs and Pistons. That's the early game at 5 o'clock. And then Timberwolves, Spurs. For a moment, before we hear from Tim Hardaway on how to fix the Nuggets. I think you're going to like this. Do these series wrap up? Which one has the better chance of wrapping up between Cleveland, who leads the series 3-2 over the Pistons, and they're at home, or Timberwolves, who are trailing 3-2, hosting the Spurs?
37: Cleveland.
38: Okay, I think so too.
37: The reason I say that, because even though Detroit has been up and down all season long, and I look at, you know, what's taking place with James Harden, and for me, he's the most important piece because we know James Harden doesn't play defense. But his ability as a shot maker and the step back and the ability to draw fouls, which was a huge issue with the Detroit fans when Cleveland went in there and beat them. And it would be great. You know, yeah, Donovan Mitchell, he never really got a chance to live out those basketball fantasies when he was a member of the Utah Jazz. Now he gets a chance to do that with Cleveland, and you could say that that would be the same on a redemption, you know, kind of redemption tour for James Harden. So I'm actually rooting for them to see how they play and face up against the Knicks.
38: Right, and that's I would kind of lean and hope, I guess, as a basketball fan, that the Knicks advance from the East. I think whoever they face in the West, whether it's OKC or the Spurs, because I think the Spurs are ultimately going to win here, would be a lot more interesting to me. But you're right, there's some really good storylines with the Cavs, for sure.
37: Yeah, of course. And one of the bigger ones, even though we hadn't hit the NBA offseason, the idea is that, okay, well, if LeBron is not with the Los Angeles Lakers, does he make a return back to Cleveland? And it's like, no. If I am Donovan Mitchell, like, no. I mean, why come here and screw things up? Like the same way you did with Kyrie. So, but it's going to be interesting.
38: I mean, they won a championship with Kyrie.
37: Yeah, and Kyrie was one of the main reasons, because I remember the shot over Steph Curry.
38: Yeah, of course.
37: Right, but, you know, because it was LeBron, hometown, or whatever, he got all the glory. But I wouldn't want him coming back to Cleveland to dismantle, again, what they've now built in Cleveland.
38: Would you think he, and I don't want to spend a ton of time on LeBron, because we'll have plenty of time this offseason, as you mentioned, to do LeBron coverage, but do you think they really dismantle for LeBron? Because I feel like he's at a point in his career where, I'm not saying like straight up additive, like it's not like you just drop him into a roster, right? It's not like you're just adding a power forward and you're like, oh, it's a street guy. You know, bring him off the street. It's a power forward.
37: He's a street guy.
38: Yeah, it's not like that. There's a lot more implication, I guess.
37: Yes, yes.
38: But I also don't know if you have to, quote-unquote, dismantle things for LeBron. Like, you used to have to. Like, everything had to revolve around LeBron. There's going to be a certain amount of media coverage that revolves around LeBron, but I don't think as a team, as far as the dynamics of building a roster, that you should have to scrap a plan for LeBron. Not at this point in his career.

0: with Jokic.
1: You'd be swapping out at AG.
0: Well, let's be totally honest. Some fans feel that way because AG has been injured in the past couple of playoffs. We've seen Father Time somehow getting staved off by LeBron James. I don't know if it's a hyperbaric chamber. I don't know what it is, but he's keeping Father Time at bay.
1: Okay. Well, we'll have a chance to talk about LeBron here in a little bit. But Tim Hardaway, he didn't bring up LeBron at all as far as his way to fix the Nuggets. And, this was kind of entertaining. Certainly at the end where he's talking about, and you got to bring back Tim Hardaway Jr. That's my favorite part. But hear what Tim Hardaway Sr. had to say about how to fix the Nuggets this upcoming season.
2: They have some decisions to make. You know, Watson, are they going to keep him? You know, they talking, it's little, you know, talk about Aaron Gordon and Murray, what they want to do with them. And you know what? To me, when a team goes through a bunch of injuries in a year, I feel that you need to let them run it back because they need to come back healthy and ready to go next season. And they know what they can do. Brown, he knows what he can do. He's been hurt with it. When he went out with that injury, with the ankle injury, and it seemed like he couldn't get himself back together. Just same way with Gordon. When he went out with that hamstring injury, he just couldn't get himself back going. And, you know, even Jokic, when he went out with the knee injury, it took him a while to get going. And, you know, I think that if I was the owner, the GM, I would want to run it back with that same crew, healthy. And we still got to brush up on some things. You know, our defense was terrible. You know, man-to-man defense, not tough enough at times, not in your face at times. I think they got to, go out there and hit somebody first instead of them letting them get hit and going down 15 and always clawing your way back. I think you got to take the initiative to them and take the fight to them and make them understand that, you know, this is how it's going to be 48 minutes. And I didn't think they did that enough. But I think that, they still need some shooting, outside shooting, consistent outside shooting. I still think they need Tim Hardaway Jr. there to come off the bench and mm-hmm. play a significant role for their team. But, you know, if I was them, I would want to run it back when I'm healthy and I'm 100% healthy. Because if they was 100% healthy, I think they could have beat the Timberwolves and went on and played the second round.
1: Okay. And listen, I'd love to have Tim Hardaway Jr. back too, because he was in the sixth man of the year conversation. They need shooting off the bench. I don't know if he's priced out. That'll ultimately be the case. It made me a little encouraged, actually, when he mentioned his son coming back to the Nuggets, because I felt that after the season he had, maybe he would want to chase the bag, if you will, somewhere else. Kind of like Bruce Brown was able to do. So the fact that his dad just brought up the idea that he'd like to come back and maybe running it back as an option is a little encouraging for me. What do you think about the idea of running it back?
0: I would run it back with certain players, not everyone.
1: Well, I mean, by the math, you can't run it back with everyone anyways.
0: Right.
1: But who are those certain players?
0: Well, I mean, obviously without saying, you bring in Nikola Jokic back. I would agree with the idea of bringing back Tim Hardaway Jr. because I like what he supplied from an energy standpoint and outside shooting standpoint, especially coming off the bench, because there was a number of things that the Nuggets have had issues with, not just this season, but even when Coach Malone's there, because they're not a physical team. That's not their nature. Their best defensive strategy is offense. We're going to outscore our opponent, so we don't really have to play great defense. And I get it. Someone would yell at me and say, well, hell, they don't play defense in the NBA anyway. But if you look at the teams that are positioned where they are, OKC, you look at Minnesota, the Spurs, the Knicks, why are they where they are?
1: Defense.
0: Because they make a commitment to defense and having a bunch of two-way players, right? So that's something that the Nuggets definitely would have to look at. And, you know, Tim Hardaway Sr. brought up something very interesting. He brought up two names, Aaron Gordon, which we talked about, and Jamal Murray. And I know Nuggets fans don't want to hear stuff about Jamal Murray. We talk about playoff Jamal. We didn't really see him. He disappeared in that Minnesota game. And I would say that he was a little pumped in that game.

0: because
1: the entire team was
0: disappeared.
1: Yeah.
0: But when someone on another team calls you out and the only person that decides to show up is the person we don't really think will do it, and that's Nikola Jokic. But I like this version of Nikola Jokic because his entire career, he's been quiet. He's been that gentle giant. But now it's like, man, he's looking at his understanding, in my opinion. He only has so much time remaining, and that time is determined by him, not the Nuggets organization, because if he decided he wanted to bounce now and be with his horses, it's a wrap. It's done. But knowing as though your star player, your center, one of the best players, if not the best player in the NBA, showed a more fight in two instances in two different games than anyone else on your team, something needs to change.
1: Would you bring back Murray?
0: Hell no.
1: Really?
0: No. You listen to what I'm saying?
1: Well, I heard what you said.
0: I've watched him play.
1: But you said all of that without saying that that would be the move you'd make. Like, you said all those things, and we can be we can be frustrated by the way it ended, disappointed by the way it ended. But that doesn't necessarily mean you go with the nuclear option, which is you're blowing up the core.
0: It's not a nuclear option. All you need to do is look around the NBA. Hell, look around in the West. It is not a popular viewpoint. Move away from Jamal. Someone say, well, that's an overreaction. It's a knee-jerk reaction. You're only making a decision based off emotions. I'm looking around the league, right? You need someone that can complement Nikola Jokic and also be a two-way player, because Aaron Gordon's supposed to be your guy. And for the most part, he was, until he's not. So when he's not in the game, you can't say, well, our whole defensive structure starts to suffer. If you're the Nuggets defensive coordinator, it's got to piss you off. Because once he's not in the game, what happens? Like, you think of, well, Bruce Brown was supposed to be that guy. Wasn't. Christian Brown was supposed to be that guy. It's not that guy. So you need to make sure you go out and you surround Nikola Jokic with some dogs, not pound puppies.
1: But that could be a step back. Understanding to take two steps forward maybe the following year. But you'll be taking a step back in the midst of Nikola Jokic's prime.
0: Okay, fine, right? It's the same way I look at basketball when I talked about James Harden, the step-back jumper. That's what you're doing. You're stepping back to make a bigger shot. Because if you wait too long, Ryan, you're going to waste those other years, because we're seeing teams get better. Look at where the Spurs are now opposed to where they were 5 years ago.
1: Well, I agree.
0: That's a bona fide rival.
1: Yeah, but I mean, they lucked into whatever version you want to say that they got Wembanyama. They got a player that, I mean, when you say generational, sometimes we say that a little more flippantly than we should. Wembanyama is going to change the game. Like, Wembanyama will be in that conversation of the greatest of all time when everything is said and done if he can stay healthy. So I believe that.
0: And what do you think the Spurs are going to try to do to capitalize off the number of years they feel they have in front of them? They're going to be willing to move other pieces around because he's the centerpiece.
1: And by the way, I mean, but at centers, not necessarily he's never going to be Jordan. Nobody's going to be Jordan for me, but I'm just saying at centers.
0: But he's turning into the brand that the NBA has always had.
1: Yeah.
0: It was Bird and Magic, and it was Dr. J, Bird and Magic, and it went to Michael Jordan, Kobe Bryant, and then it was LeBron James, Steph Curry, and Kevin Durant. The torch got to go to someone else.
1: No, I hear that. There's two conversations happening here. One is what we want to see them do and what we think they're going to do. You would like to see them move on from Jamal Murray, maybe even Aaron Gordon, depending on what that option looks like. I don't think they're going to do that. I don't, and I think part of it will ultimately be, well, we tested the waters, we saw what we could get, and we just didn't feel like that step back was the one we wanted to take.
0: See, is that same frame of mind that got Michael Malone fired? Same frame of mind and ideology. Here's what we're going to do. Hey, it's all about our players, and you know they're going to get us through, and we got Nikola Jokic. It's not enough. The Minnesota Timberwolves, right, they were missing several players, and they beat you. They beat you, and you eliminated in the first round. And you have, by far, the best player in the NBA in Nikola Jokic, and it wasn't enough. It's not enough, man. And I know I'm not saying the Nuggets should go out and try to build super teams because super teams, I don't believe in them. You got a centerpiece, build around him. Build around him. Outside shooting.
1: Well, what do you think they've been doing? What do you think they've been trying to do?
0: Yeah, see, that's the thing. See, try is different than do. Do or do not.
1: Oh my gosh.
0: There is no try.
1: Oh my gosh. I kind of walked into that.
0: You sure did.
1: I believe that they're going to come to the conclusion, and they more or less hinted at it in that final press conference, that the best option is to try to let this thing run back. And Tim Hardaway Sr. kind of laid it out. Hey, if we're a little healthier, I bet we can go toe-to-toe with these teams.
0: Okay. See, you're talking about something that we don't know for sure.
1: But they said run it back enough times during the press conference. And it's the same feeling I had last year when they had their season-ending press conference and they were talking about who's going to be the next head coach. Because remember, they did the press conference before they hired David Adelman. And in that moment, almost immediately after, I said, not only is David Adelman going to be your head coach, but the guy that Ben Tenzer, who has been the interim GM, is going to be part of this front office, maybe even the GM himself. I was like, it's very evident. And part of it is leaning into what they've been, right? History is telling us they're going to come to the conclusion that Jamal Murray is a trending up player right now. Now, maybe not by the postseason
0: trending
1: performance.
0: Up enough to trade him.
1: Maybe. And maybe he has got more value right now than he's ever had because he had his best regular season of his entire career.
0: And what do teams normally do in those situations?
1: They hold on. Well, this isn't the New England Patriots. Most teams tend to believe we have a player that is on an upward trajectory. He's figured it out.
0: See,
1: David Adelman has unlocked the best of him. I'm just telling you what is right in front of
0: us. This is a problem that happens sometimes in sports. People lie to themselves. It's like people lie to themselves when they evaluate talent coming out of college. They lie to themselves just because they believe that this player is going to have this trajectory doesn't mean that everyone in a room shares that thought and they force those thoughts on everyone else and everyone goes down with the ship except them. That's a problem. Sometimes you got to get ahead of a situation. You brought up the New England Patriots. Yes, will they move on from players, you know, a lot earlier than most teams? Yes. How many damn Super Bowls do they have? How many? How many championships
1: Six.
0: Do the Nuggets have?
1: Yeah, one.
0: One. And guess what? Guess what? They're being hunted right now, right? They're being hunted by OKC, the Spurs, and the Minnesota Timberwolves, a team that they seem to struggle with because that team was built to what? Beat them by someone who was in-house with them.
1: I'll beat you on this level before we, and top of the hour, we're going to get back into the Broncos schedule. I'll beat you on this level. Sometimes teams hold on to an identity or a concept for too long. And the Nuggets are right on the precipice of that. That's what this last playoff run felt like. We're maybe a year beyond what we should have, but we're certainly at the cliff of what was great about this Nuggets core. It may not be there ever again.
0: Yeah, I know you love my metaphor, so I'm going to give you one. This is like a dude holding on to a pair of underwear entirely too long, right? Entirely too long. His favorite underwear. I mean, all the great things that happened in his life happened in those pair of underwear. That's exactly what the Nuggets are doing right now. They need to change their undergarments. Father's Day is coming up. Change your undergarments.
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11: KOA News Time is 5:02. I'm Chad Bauer. Those trying to get from the Springs to Denver this afternoon are having a difficult drive. A deadly accident shut down I-25 northbound near Happy Canyon Road. The Highway Patrol says it was a three-vehicle crash that resulted in the death of a 31-year-old Aurora man and the hospitalization of a 58-year-old Castle Pines woman. Dave O'Brien will have the latest details coming up in traffic. Governor Polis reduced Tina Peters' sentence today, and she will be paroled on June 1st. It's drawing a strong reaction.
12: The former Mesa County clerk was serving close to a 9-year sentence for an election data breach. Peter's attorney, John Case, calls her sentence unjust and says the commutation has been a long time coming.
13: Tina Peters was sentenced to 8 years and 9 months to punish her because the judge disagreed with words that she used to criticize the voting system.
12: He says the legal team is grateful to Governor Polis, whose move is at odds with the Democrats, including Secretary of State Jenna Griswold.
14: We condemn Governor Polis's clemency grant. It is a gross injustice to our elections, election workers, and democracy with far-reaching consequences. It's a dark day for democracy.
12: Governor Polis insists this is not a pardon, rather putting Peter's sentence in line with similar offenders. Nia Bender, KOA.
11: Now that VO has taken over as Denver's e-scooter vendor, many were expecting the technology to prevent scooters from being ridden on sidewalks to be implemented right away. That includes Mayor Mike Johnston.
15: They have it ready. It's got to get deployed. They've committed to us. It's going to be up soon. And they committed to us. They were ready to go on day one on this transition. And so frustrating first start. We'll give them a chance to fix it. But we expect it to get fixed quickly because they've committed it will be.
11: The ordinance passed by the city council requiring scooters to be equipped with sidewalk detection technology doesn't go into effect until July 1st. Fox 31 pinpoint weather, mostly clear tonight with a low of 51. Tomorrow, increasing clouds, afternoon thunderstorms possible with a high of 80, and thunderstorms likely on Sunday with a high of 74. 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Our next update at 5:30. I'm Chad Bauer on KOA. From the KOA Traffic Center, here's Dave O'Brien.
16: Well, as you just reported, Chad, northbound I-25 remains closed between Castle Rock and Castle Pines following a deadly accident that happened after 1 o'clock this afternoon between Happy Canyon and Castle Pines Parkway. Crews are making progress on clearing the scene, but for now, traffic is having to exit northbound I-25 at Meadows Parkway and use Santa Fe or Crowfoot Valley as a detour. And there are accidents along the detour route on Santa Fe near Happy Canyon and at Perry Park and Highway 67 in Sedalia. Some drivers have been using Perry Park as an alternate route coming up from the Springs. So slowing on I-25 starts before Plum Creek Parkway, and delays are running at over an hour, and you can expect heavy delays all throughout Castle Rock. An accident on eastbound I-70 at York has been moved from the left lane to the left shoulder. An accident on westbound I-70 after Tower just cleared out. Slowing remains there starting at Colfax, and there was a crash on southbound Parker at Hamden. I'm Dave O'Brien on KOA, 850 AM and 94.1 FM.
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19: All right, just after 5 o'clock, welcome back. Ryan Edwards, Nick Ferguson. Dave's not here, but hope he's enjoying his early weekend. 56690 is our KOA Common Spirit Health text line. All right, get back into the Broncos schedule here in a second, but I do want to read a couple of texts. We have Rockies baseball coming up here at the top of the hour. It feels like Nick has been going through my underwear drawer.
20: What? What was that for my comment about changing the undergarment? I just know dudes. I mean, dudes, man, let's be totally honest. We are very stupid in comparison to our wives, because men do really stupid things. And I've seen a bunch of dudes do stupid things like cheat on their wives. I didn't see them cheat on their wives. Let me rephrase that. I know that they did cheat on their wives. And it's like, why would you do that? Wait, right?
19: You went from like kind of a tongue-in-cheek, you know, guys hang on to their underwear too long, and they cheat on their wives. Like, you realize it's just the Venn diagram, the cross. I mean, it's not how, like, all men who keep their drawers for too long.
20: No, that's not what
19: also,
20: I'm saying. But I'm just saying that as men, we don't really think things through, like, thoroughly, right? We kind of, like...
19: That escalated very quickly.
20: But that's what I'm saying. That's what happens with us. Because we don't think.
19: Rick killed a guy.
20: Yes. Right? Women, they think. Like, if a woman's going to cheat on a man, it's more diabolical. Right? She may cheat with his friend, but she's going to kind of lie in the weeds and slowly do it. We do it, and it's all out in the open. Like we don't know how to lie. Right? We don't know how to lie.
19: Hold on, Nick. Is there some things you want to get off your chest, or what are we doing here?
20: No, I mean, I can tell you straight up, I'm not a good liar, so that's why I don't lie. I learned that as a kid. So I don't do that. I would never cheat on my wife. I love my wife too much. But that doesn't say that I haven't seen guys buy like those same things. And I sit back watching them going like, man, you're stupid.
19: It's so funny. I read that text and
0: you have in your mind where this conversation might go. You're like, oh yeah, guys do this thing. And then all of a sudden we're down this rabbit hole on like, you know, men will cheat, but then women will cheat. They don't sneak you about it. I mean, just.
20: Yes.
0: I appreciate that you are, you're like an onion.
20: No, it's like,
0: layers.
20: Yes, it may not be the same, but just like there's a lot of African-American people that don't like hats that I just found out.
0: Is that a real thing?
20: Yeah.
0: Oh.
20: Well, I just found that out and I'm like, why do you don't like cats? They're like, cats are sneaky. I was like, what? Like cats are sneaky. Like you come in, like the cat's creeping and just kind of looking at you all weird. So yeah, it's like a lot of black people I know, they don't like cats.
0: Like a...
20: See, you didn't expect this. you didn't expect this.
0: Follow that up.
20: It's true. You know, if ask any of your black friends. Right?
0: Okay.
20: So do you like cats? Do you eat mayo? Yes.
0: So like
20: ask those questions.
0: Not hi, how are you?
20: No,
0: interesting weather we're having out here. Be like, hey.
20: No, you started off that way. Hey, how's it going? You having a great day? Yeah. Oh, by the way, how do you feel about cats? Yeah. Right? And watch their face. I'll tell you everything. But men, look, man, we do stupid things. And we hold on to things entirely too long. Underwear being one of them.
0: Hey, Nick, do you like cats?
20: I love cats.
0: Oh, I understand.
20: Except the ones that pee on my Champ Bailey jersey.
0: Well, yeah, you should definitely not get a cat that does
20: that. Yeah, we got rid of that one.
0: Oh, yeah?
20: Yes.
0: We
20: got rid of that one.
0: You just like, I have to draw a line somewhere?
20: We have to.
0: Yeah.
20: Right? My wife is like, they're animals. You know, they're cats.
0: Well, it's a sneaky cat.
20: There you go. Sneaky cat.
0: Yeah. I might be trying to save your life. You know, I don't.
20: No, what, cat trying?
0: No, no.
20: What?
0: I'm just kidding. another one. Nick is spot on regarding the Nuggets. They have been running it back the last 3 years. They need to find a new excuse, or they find a new excuse every year.
20: Thank you. See, that person gets it. Why is it so hard for everyone else?
0: Oh, no. I understand where you're coming from. But it falls in the same vein for me. And again, we're going to get to the Broncos schedule in 2 seconds. As the people that were like, oh, you got to fire David Adelman. You got to send a message. It's like, but you also have to live in reality. And then what's unfortunate about that situation is when they ultimately don't fire David Adelman, which was very predictable, then it becomes this, well, they're just not interested in winning. So, well, you're holding it up to your standard. That's not necessarily the standard of the organization. Now, we'll see if you end up being right. I don't think keeping David Adelman is sending some kind of beacon of mediocrity. Like, I don't think they view it that way. Just like if they keep Jamal Murray and AG and they decide, well, whatever iteration of the Nuggets that doesn't include them is just not good enough to compete.
20: What's their culture? What's their culture? What is it? What is the one thing they do well other than Nikola Jokic? What do they do well?
0: Well, I mean, for a long time, the two-man game between Jamal and Nikola Jokic was pretty lethal. Right? So the combination of that.
20: The combination is still lethal, but when another team runs the same two-man game on you and you can't defend it, what does that mean?
0: It's all fair. And then Aaron Gordon was a bit of the heart and soul of the team. He was the defensive presence, right? He got those guys dialed into playing a defense. And for a long time, Christian Brown was that guy too. He fell apart when it came to his defense there in the postseason, right? I mean, everything failed. But if they talk themselves into, this is just the only conversation I'm trying to have about this, is like, if they talk themselves into, well, Christian Brown can play better. Jamal Murray can play better. If they buy into what David Adelman is selling is we need to be better defensively. Heck, he even called out Nikola Jokic and his defense in his press conference.
20: Which it could be better because Nikola Jokic, as great of an offensive threat he is, I mean, he's not a rim protector. That's not who he is.
0: It could be absolutely the definition of insanity, right? Expecting different results by doing the same thing. I'm not denying that. I'm not even arguing with you about it. I just don't expect it. That's all. I just don't expect them to do anything different.
20: That's fair enough to say. And like you, I expect for them to do the same thing that they've done this entire time. As long as we have Nikola Jokic, we're good. What happens when you start to lose to certain teams and Nikola Jokic gets frustrated and he said, I'm shooting up the deuces and I'm out. Then what? Back in the dark ages for the Denver Nuggets, huh? It's going to be a cold winter.
0: I wanted to Now, let me ask you this. This is about the Broncos schedule. And I definitely have some more thoughts on the way it's all laid out and that kind of thing. When you think about rest, like the team that you're on, right? How much rest they get. And then your opponent's rest. How much does that matter?
20: Well, I mean, are you talking like bye week rest or just what exactly?
0: Yeah, bye week rest, playing on short weeks. I mean, like you're looking at the LA Rams, for example, like they, or even the 49ers have to travel all over the world, right? But the Rams are playing 7 primetime games. There's some short weeks. In fact, when they play the Broncos, they're going to be coming off of quite of a torrid run there because they got the Melbourne game. Then they've got a short week. Well, they're going to have a longer week when they come back, but then they're playing a primetime, I think a Monday night game before they play the Broncos on Sunday night. So they're already kind of up against it early on in the season. I'm just wondering, like, as a player, how much does rest factor into success and failure?
20: A lot.
0: I think so too.
20: So much so, it's not just how much sleep that you receive, but where are you lying your head? And what I mean, even your mattress, from a player standpoint, that is so important because if you're not well rested, your body's going to be all thrown off. And looking at what the Rams are going to have to do as far as playing in Australia against the 49ers, then they have a Monday night football game, then a Sunday night football game, that's going to be tough, right? But here's what Sean McVay is going to do to help prepare them. Heading into that week, like 2 weeks prior, they're going to start doing their prep on the Denver Broncos. So they have most of their work already in. And they're going to start introducing some of the game plan to the players as they're going along. And here's the other thing that helps out the Rams. They're not flying across the country. They're flying one time zone, right? And who's to say that they may not come off of that Monday night football game and fly to Denver early just to be in place so they don't lose a day of preparation. Mm-hmm. They don't lose a day of healing as far as with injured players. That's what I would do if I'm Sean McVay and the Rams because you already know it's on the schedule.
0: So Arif Hasan put this together, and he does a great job covering the NFL, but he put this together, the NFL net rest differential. So he basically went through the schedule and said the sum of the rest days versus opponents across all 17 games. Okay? So, and again, some of it we don't know because at the end of the season, those are not defined days. But as we have it currently, the Broncos are by far the best of the entire AFC West as far as net rest differential. They are a +3, which doesn't sound like a lot.
20: That's a new metric.
0: Well, it's just, I'm asking you how much rest matters. The Chargers are minus 24. The Chargers are, as far as the differential of their opponents, they are getting 24 fewer rest days in comparison to the advantage that their opponents are getting.
20: That factors in.
0: It feels like a massive difference.
20: It is a massive difference.
0: Like over the course of the season, that's obviously not like within a couple of weeks. This is over the course of the season, but it adds up. So minus 24 for the Chargers, the Raiders are minus 13.5, and then the Chiefs are only minus 2. So they're kind of like about broken even here. But the Broncos are a little bit better.
20: It makes sense. Could you imagine having to drive on a 6-hour trip and you only receive 5 hours of sleep the night before? It's going to make it real dangerous.
0: Feels different, right?
20: It's going to be a little dangerous, right? So imagine not having a lot of sleep, but you have to go out and process information and process it really fast. And you have to go out there and run around. And I can tell you this, man, when you get tired physically, everything else shuts down. You can't even think. If I asked you what your name was, you wouldn't even be able to tell me it was Ryan Edwards because you're that tired. So sleep deprivation is a huge thing. That's why a lot of today's athletes, they invest so much money in that part of their life. Because most people think that, oh, well, yeah, you need 7-8 hours of sleep. I don't know. Maybe you get 8 hours of sleep. I know I don't. I don't get 8 hours of sleep. And even when I play, I still didn't, right? So I had to find ways to get sleep. Maybe I get it in between meetings or whatever. But sleep is very important. So that metric, even though I'm making fun of it, that will prove to be another metric that we start to look at the end of the season and see how it worked out. Because one of the Broncos' biggest threats are the Los Angeles Chargers.
0: That's my point. Is like, if you're just thinking about the way the AFC West stands up, like the Chiefs are pretty close. Raiders, 13.5. I mean, I don't think we have high expectations, but the Chargers. And the Chargers are pushing on the Broncos, but they have a bit of a disadvantage baked into their schedule. And, you know, another advantage the Broncos, and I'm saying all this because a lot of people are freaking out about the beginning of the schedule, right?
20: Right.
0: There's only one team in the entire Broncos schedule that is going to be coming off their bye to play the Broncos. You know, like we usually talk about, hey, they're coming off a bye. They're going to get a chance 2 weeks to prepare for this team. You know which team that is? You don't have to answer. You just say, I don't know. It's fine. I'll tell you.
20: All right.
0: The Jets.
20: I don't know.
0: The Jets. They're the only team on the entire schedule that are going to be coming off a bye to play the Broncos.
20: That's not going to help them.
0: That's what I'm saying. So again, there's certain things about the schedule that are tough, especially the early portion of it. I'm not going to try to sugarcoat that. These are all playoff teams. It's the NFC West. It's brutal, okay? But there are certain things baked into this schedule that also are very advantageous for the Broncos. And I imagine Sean Payton is looking forward to taking advantage of that.
20: Well, very true, because obviously everyone talks about how difficult the first couple of games are for the Denver Broncos, and rightfully so. You're playing against teams in the NFC West, and that is normally a very strong division, and it has been for the past couple of years. So for me, that's going to be excellent test for the Denver Broncos, because if the mindset is get to the playoffs, get to the Super Bowl, ultimately win the Super Bowl, it could be one of those teams, meaning Seattle, San Francisco, or the Rams that you're going to have to face. So why not go through that gauntlet early, realize what you are, and then you get to the point of the season where things get, I'm not going to say easier, but more ideal for the team. See, I call that part of the season the Christopher Cross schedule.
0: Nice. Yes. Sailing?
20: There you go.
0: Ride like the wind. What are you?
20: No.
0: Sailing.
20: Yeah. Of course. Because, and not to say that these particular games are, all winnable. But the Broncos should win from week 11 to week 15, right? Raiders at Pittsburgh on Black Friday. Miami at the Jets, coming off the bye. At Vegas, right? Those are all winnable games. Those are games that players should say, you know what? We know we're going to run the table right there.
0: Can't relax, though.
20: I'm not saying that you relax.
0: Well, but we talked about human nature in the first segment, right? The human nature of, you look at the first part of the schedule, and we all know what it is. Like the Broncos, the players are going to be asked about it by the media, but they know. They know what the beginning of the schedule is. You got to lock in early. But you can't have the relaxed mindset. I'm not saying they will, but you can't have the relaxed mindset on the other side of the first eight, right? You can't have now we got the Panthers, who, by the way, were a playoff team, but whatever, right?
20: Well, Ben you got the Raiders. Seems to think that that's a pushover team. I was like, no, they're not.
0: I don't think so.
20: That's a team that pushed Matthew Stafford and the Rams to the brink, not once, but twice.
0: They absolutely did. And they've been loading up. Like, they continue to add this offseason because they view this as a pivotal season for them to step forward. They're absolutely going to be ready for that game. So, as the Panthers have not been a great team, and you think you are a great team that is maybe even a Super Bowl contender this year, you have to beat the Panthers. But that also is not a given. There's no given. And even the Raiders, right? I mean, the Raiders, we don't know if you're going to see Fernando Mendoza or you're going to see Kirk Cousins, but they're going to be a team that is going to try to push because it's always a division game. That's my only thought here as far as the way the schedule lines up is like, okay, we say that back into the schedule is an opportunity. Don't look at it as such of a pushover. We should be able to handle this as long as we can survive the gauntlet at the beginning of the season.
20: Well, that's not what I'm saying.
0: Oh, no, I'm not saying you are. I'm saying hope that they don't.
20: Right. That's not what they should think about. They should say, well, we got through the tough portion of our schedule. Now we have to really put our foot on the gas from week 11 to week 15, because these are games against teams that were not above 500 the previous year. And you can get lured to sleep thinking, okay, well, these games are cakewalks, because you run the table in that phase of the season. Then right after the Vegas game, Buffalo at New England, and you finish the season with the Chargers. You want to go into that Buffalo game with the pedal, not to the floor. You want it on the ground because you're grooved in so much. Where we're not even thinking about, well, what the team did last year. We're thinking about punishing every team from that point on. And being as though you've gone through those tough teams early on, now you, that callus that you need, you now have it. Now, how many games the Broncos win during that time period? To me, I say, well, that's safe for another conversation, but it's going to really test the team and test them early. I would rather the test come early for the team than later on in the season. And the reason I say that, Ryan, because now you really know what you are based on 14-3 last year. You're starting off early. So once you get to those teams, you don't have to figure out who you are. You already know.
0: But also, I think it's maybe bears repeating for Broncos fans. If they do struggle a bit out of the gates, and I know one of the things we're going to talk about over the next several months is Davis Webb and his introduction into play calling and how much that's going to impact the early portions of the calendar and how long Sean Payton will let it go if they are struggling. I hope he lets him continue to learn. Like I wouldn't be so quick to pull the ripcord on that. But Broncos fans need to understand what it is and how, what the opportunity rests on the other side of this stretch.
20: See, the reason they need to understand it because struggle is good.
0: Yeah.
20: Struggle is good. It shows you where you are vulnerable so you can improve in those particular areas.
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11: KOA News Time is 5:30. I'm Chad Bauer. Reaction is pouring in after Governor Polis commuted the 9-year sentence of Tina Peters today. The former Mesa County clerk will be paroled on June 1st. Colorado County Clerks Association's Matt Crane says this is a mistake.
26: The Colorado Clerks Association is furious, disgusted, and deeply disappointed by the governor's decision. We have met with him privately to make our positions unmistakably clear.
11: Peters attorney John Case spoke with KOA.
27: She's releasing a statement expressing her regret at some of the things that she did and saying what she's going to be focused on in the future.
11: He says Peters' physical health isn't as good as it was when she went to prison last year, but her spiritual health is unbreakable. The Rockies lost to the Pirates 7-2 in Pittsburgh yesterday, and they're back home tonight, beginning a series with the division rival Diamondbacks. KOA coverage starts at 6 with the first pitch at 6:40. The Rockies today making some roster moves. Pitcher Chase Dolander was placed on the 15-day IL with a right elbow strain, and left-handed pitcher Sammy Peralta was recalled from Albuquerque. Tyler Freeman has been put on the paternity list, and outfielder Starlin Thompson was brought up. Fox 31, pinpoint weather, mostly clear tonight with a low of 51. Tomorrow, increasing clouds, chance of afternoon thunderstorms, high of 80. Then on Sunday, thunderstorms likely with a high of 74. It is 78 in Denver. Our next update during Rockies on Deck. I'm Chad Bauer on KOA. Let's go to the KOA Traffic Center, and Dave O'Brien, I understand some good news for those driving on I-25.
16: Yes, northbound I-25 has reopened in the past 10 minutes between Castle Rock and Castle Pines after being closed for 4 hours this afternoon following a deadly crash between Happy Canyon and Castle Pines Parkway. Northbound I-25 is still very heavy from Plum Creek Parkway to Meadows Parkway. And good news, bad news, there is now an accident in the backup between Toma Road and Plum Creek Parkway, blocking the right and left lanes. Only the center lane is getting by. So if you are south of Plum Creek Parkway, those delays are going to continue. North of Plum Creek Parkway, things are moving again, but delays are still running at about an hour. All lanes of eastbound Boulder Turnpike are blocked by an accident at Sheridan Boulevard. Traffic is using the left shoulder to get by that, and delays start at 104th Church Ranch. An accident on eastbound I-70 at York is blocking the left express lane. Slowing there starts at I-25, and there are accidents on southbound Parker at Hamden, northbound Spear at 14th, and northbound Lincoln at Spear. I'm Dave O'Brien on KOA, 850 AM and 94.1 FM.
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0: Rockies baseball card here at the top of the hour. We're in the early moments of the NBA playoffs happening right now. Let's see here. Yeah, the Cavaliers have a 6-point lead in the first quarter, 23-17. Timberwolves, Spurs a little bit later on. I don't know, man. There's a certain amount of Minnesota fans who have been pretty awful to Denver fans over the last couple of weeks. Justifiably, you have the Timberwolves series and the way that played out. And then, of course, the Minnesota Wild recently. Are you rooting against the Timberwolves just so you can rub it in their face?
1: No, I happen to like the Timberwolves. And if I'm not mistaken...
0: Yeah, but Zach understands what I'm saying. It's the fans. No. Not the team, the fan base.
1: I don't even know them. I don't know them.
0: See, hold on. I need somebody that understands what I'm talking about. Zach, you know where I'm going with this, right?
2: I do. Now, I got to say, you're an inspiration in many ways, and so I share your Timberwolves fandom. But I would say I had it a lot with the Wild. Like, I'll say that. That's where it came out for me. I wasn't rooting so hard against the T-Wolves, but, man, that beating the Wild in 5 felt extra sweet. And watching all the Minnesota fans on social media still go, no, we are the state of hockey. We really are. That was very enjoyable for me.
0: So to have the Wild being kicked out of the playoffs on Wednesday night and then the Timberwolves kicked out of the playoffs tonight, you might see a tweet or two.
1: It's not going to change what happened with the Nuggets. Because
0: it feels a little better, though.
1: That's kind of the correlation. No, it's not.
0: I'm petty. I'm going to be petty on this one.
1: Yes, I know you can. But it's not going to change anything about that particular result. And I know having the Avs beat the Wild, they're from Minnesota, is like, yeah, like the Nuggets beating them because they're owned by the same company, the same group. But it's not the same. We know, and you said it before, earlier, when you look at the Avs, you knew that they were going to have kind of not maybe a historic year. And there was going to be a tough team. But looking at the Nuggets, we're like, I don't know. So it's not going to make up for it. But I like the makeup and how Minnesota was built and what Tim Connelly did to build that team up. And I like the way that the Timberwolves play defense. So I would like to see them stretch it to a game 7.
0: They deserve to talk all the smack, especially Jaden McDaniels. He backed it up. I have nothing against the team. This is more about the fan base. The fan base has been miserable.
1: Well, if that's the case, well, why don't you troll the fan base on social media?
0: That's what I'm going to do.
1: Oh.
0: When the Timberwolves are bounced tonight.
1: Oh, wait. Only when you're hoping they lose, so now you can troll the fans. Can you give me a little snippet of something that you might tweet, say they lose.
0: My plan, you know, the Jerry Seinfeld gif, that's just a shame, or that's just too bad. So, while the Timberwolves bounced in the same week, that's a shame.
1: Mm.
0: That's it. Simple, to the point.
1: It's going to elicit the type of response that you want.
0: I have no idea what you're talking about.
1: Yes, you do. You've worked with Benjamin Albright longer than I have. So you know what that's going to do.
0: Ben would make some kind of joke about their mothers. I'm not going to go that far. I'm not going to make it that mean. He would just talk about, yeah, he would take it the step further. That would be offensive. It's a slight little jab. That's it.
1: A slight little jab.
0: Yeah.
1: That's probably going to, I don't know, stir the pot. Hornet's nest.
0: Perhaps.
1: For Minnesota fans.
0: Or maybe they don't even notice because they're so busy crying into their beers. I don't know. Into their whatever that you drink out in Minnesota.
2: When the tears well up in your eyes, it's harder to read the social media messages.
0: Zach understands. He understands.
1: Wow.
0: But they deserved it. And I'm with you, Minnesota. They've got the mentality that I wish the Nuggets had. I mean, that's the truth.
1: You have a true affinity for the team.
0: Oh, there's no doubt about it, man. I mean, and Dave's given me a hard time for years because I've been saying nice things about the Minnesota Timberwolves. I'm not a big Chris Finch fan, but I do appreciate how he gets those guys ready. And again, they have an intentionality about who they are that the Nuggets are missing right now. They simply put, they don't have the identity that they need to have to be a championship contender again.
1: Which is why the Nuggets need to make some changes.
0: Which is why they should.
1: But they won't.
0: But will they?
1: They won't.
0: Hey, so this was on Pat McAfee earlier this week. And this is Mark Butterworth, the vice president of replay training and development. And he finally puts to bed what has long been the discussion about Jaquan McMillan's interception in the Buffalo Bills game. Here's what he had to say. The question was, are there calls that happen that keep you up at night? That was the question. Here's what he said.
3: I think Pat set him up on this question. No. I like it. This is good.
4: I like the question, Deba. It's a good question.
3: Two calls that still keep me up at night were, and Pat, you and I talked about one of them, was the Josh Allen failed fourth down attempt in the AFC Championship. And then last year, actually it was Buffalo at Denver. I just wish we would have stopped the game on the interception in overtime. We knew it was an interception. We had all the angles. We looked at it for like 45 seconds. We knew that it was an interception. We just wanted to make sure everybody knew we were looking at it.
4: Okay, so there are a couple that keep you up at night.
3: Yes.
0: But the most important thing is they knew it was an interception. Everybody outside of Buffalo felt like it was an interception. But he did say something there that's probably important. And you noted it almost immediately. You could have put some more theatrics to it, which sounds kind of silly in the moment, but you stop things for a second because everything's it's all reviewable anyways. All turnovers are reviewable. So Buffalo fans losing their mind. But I think what they were mostly most frustrated about is it felt like it was hurried. It felt like it wasn't given the right amount of time. And I'll say that if this had been the other way around, if like, let's say it's ruled a catch. And then we're talking about the Broncos, because the Broncos would have lost the game. I mean, absolutely. They lined up for a field goal and then that thing's over. And we would have said, why didn't you take more time? So I will give Buffalo fans that part because it did feel like it went fast. It felt like it was a very quick decision. And again, from all the angles, it looks like an interception. They still stand by that decision. He's not backing down to that, but he says we should have taken more time.
1: That's what Sean McDermott, the former Bills coach, that's what he was pushing for. Why was the decision made so quickly? And therefore, he was looking for somewhat of an explanation. And it never came. It was like, man, this is what we decided. It's an interception. Let's move right on. And yeah, you have to add the theatrics to it to give the fans at home, not saying the impression, but let them know, okay, well, we're going through the entire

0: interception.
1: Yes.
0: We play on.
1: Yes, exactly.
0: Yeah, but I can understand from the Bills side of things, take a beat. It's a big moment. It's the playoffs. It's a big play. I get it. Get it right. And you listen, it was such a bang-bang play. I maintain, not just through orange and blue glasses, that it was an interception. I genuinely believe that. But I certainly, look, if we were on the other side of this thing, and let's say it was the Bills that intercepted it, and it was supposed to be Marvin Mims making that catch. We would be, to this day, probably saying, I wish they would have taken more time. I see why they called it that way. But it felt like a catch, and it felt like a catch to everybody on that sideline. And there were people, I mean, weighing in, you know, after the fact. There were people from all sides weighing in, oh, this is a catch, not a catch, whatever. I like that he framed it that way of, this is the lesson we learned from it. We should have taken some more time.
1: But also keep in mind what he said, that there are calls that keep him awake at night. Because being an official, most people think that that is an easy job. I can tell you, I have some friends who are officials. It is not easy. And it's easier if you don't get a call right on the field. They go to replay. See, replay have those toggle machines where they can go back and forth. They have a better look at it than you because it's bang, bang. So it's quite unsure. So give the referees, man, a little leeway.
0: I don't think we're going to. I appreciate that sentiment, though. It's not going to happen.
1: Referees are people, too.
0: By definition, yes. This hour stands for $1,000. Coming up in the next 5 minutes, thanks to South State Bank. 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From the KOA Traffic Center, here's Dave O'Brien.
2: Northbound I-25 has reopened between Castle Rock and Castle Pines after being closed for over 4 hours this afternoon, but now there's an accident in the backup. On northbound I-25 between Toma Road and Plum Creek Parkway, it is blocking the left and right lanes. Only the center lane is getting through there, so expect continued delays in Douglas County on northbound I-25. There's an accident blocking the right lane of northbound I-25 approaching 84th Avenue. All lanes of eastbound Boulder Turnpike are blocked by a crash at Sheridan. Traffic is using the left shoulder to get by that. And there is an accident on the right shoulder of eastbound C-470 between University and Quebec. I'm Dave O'Brien on KOA, 850 AM and 94.1 FM.
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6: We're talking about peacocks.
7: 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The peahen is the female. They are not native to the United States, although they thrive in coastal, warmish areas.
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7: 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Again, the peacocks will use it to try to ward off or intimidate trespassers in their territory, but for the most part, the whole thing is to impress the peahens.
6: 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Mm-hmm. Science has discovered semi-recently those vibrations are in lockstep with the peafowl's head feathers that they used to think were just for show, but mm-hmm. now they realize they vibrate at the same intensity and that they can actually, you know, sort of feel when those tail feathers are vibrating in their direction through their head feathers.
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20: Just before midnight on Saturday, February 19th, 2005, Danielle Imbo and her friend Richard Patron left a crowded Philadelphia bar. The two 30-somethings planned to walk to Richard's truck and drive home, but they never made it.
21: It does not make sense. It's like they literally vanished.
20: The two were never seen again.
22: Not just them, but a truck disappeared into the ether.
20: Was it an accident, or were they murdered?
23: No one had a motive to kill them.
20: Those same questions frustrated law enforcement. The FBI called it murder for hire.
21: Who killed these two individuals, and how did they get rid of them?
24: Both of them weren't the target. One of them was the target. The other one was wrong place, wrong time.
20: But which victim was the intended target and why?
23: It was definitely murder for hire for Danielle, not for Richard.
21: You're right, it could be. But it also could be something your son did too.
23: No one was looking to kill Richard. No one.
21: He's your son, and in your eyes, he's innocent. But in my eyes, he's just some guy my sister was with.
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0: right, we got Rockies baseball coming up here in just a matter of moments. Taking on the Diamondbacks. See if they can build some momentum over the course of the weekend. You got a couple of key series here. You got the Diamondbacks, and then you got the Rangers in town. So back-to-back series here before you head back out on the road. And then you got a string of games for the Rockies in division. Arizona, the Dodgers, and the Giants in those series back-to-back-to-back. So tough little run here for the Rockies. Let's see what they can do. All right, let's get to Show Me the Money. 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Well, Nick Ferguson, this is an interesting moment here. You and I are pretty close. You went 2-0 last night, it looks like.
1: Yes, it does look. At the beginning of the week, I was like, you're out there by yourself.
0: I was undefeated until last night.
1: Yes.
0: And then I went 1-1. I'm 7-1. Ben's 5-3. Dave's 2-6. He went 2-0 last night. And Nick is 6-2. We got the Spurs at the T-Wolves. Spurs minus 5.5, over under 218.5. Ben is taking the Timberwolves in the over.
2: The over.
0: Okay. What are you doing, Nick?
1: Your meter read Ben's and went straight to me.
0: Well, that's usually the case. That's usually how we do it. What, did we have a pick for Dave yet?
3: No Dave picks. Okay. So,
0: all right. Unfortunately, well, Dave's 2-6, so
1: he's out of it, so yeah. He's not going to catch up.
0: Well, what are you going to do, Nick?
1: I'm going to take the T-Wolves and over.
0: Okay.
2: The over.
0: I'll make things interesting. I don't have to, but I'll make things interesting.
1: Don't do me any favors.
0: No, but I get confused. You guys... The rest of you.
1: Well, don't say you guys. Don't put me. Don't include you me in all, that.
0: No, because you played some gamesmanship with me a couple weeks ago. You guys think that I just locked the board. So you know what I'm going to do? Make things interesting. I'm going to go Spurs and under.
1: Okay.
0: I was going to take the Spurs under. I was going to take the Spurs either way.
1: Obviously, I figured that you would.
0: Yeah, I'm taking the Spurs either way because I got that tweet all ready to go. Yeah.
1: And if you did not take the Spurs, it would just kind of.
0: It'd be weird.
1: Yeah, make you a liar.
0: Well, I mean, I could take Timberwolves plus 5.5. Still. Spurs under.
1: All right. Let's see what happens.
0: We'll see what happens.
1: Yes.
0: Hey, Nick, this was a lot of fun. You're the man. I appreciate you.
1: Absolutely. Appreciate it.
0: Thank you, Zach Seegers. Thank you, Grant Smith, as well. We got Rockies baseball taking on the Diamondbacks coming up next. Have a great weekend. We'll see you on Monday.
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11: Ground ball hit to Horwitz off the bat. Ammoniak to second for one, and Horwitz for the second time initiates a 3-6-3 double play. That's the ball game. Pirates win the finale 7-2.
16: Well, PNC Park remains one of those ballparks that the Rockies struggle winning at, and that was certainly the case yesterday as an early outfield mistake combined with an early exit by Rockies starter Chase Dolander proved too much for the boys from Blake to overcome. Now, here is what you can expect in this space over the course of the next 38 and a half minutes. As always, Zach Goodman will lead us off tonight as he'll sit down with Rockies speedster Jake McCarthy.
12: You know, I love where I'm at. I appreciate my time in Arizona. You know, they were asking me earlier, it's like, oh, did you miss it? And it's just like, you know, I think it's part of this game is, you know, you play long enough, you'll probably switch teams, you'll bounce around.
16: And I'll tell you guys, with a little help from Herb Score, mind you, about something that went down in Cleveland on this day back in 1981. In tonight's Pioneers of the Game segment.
13: This place is bedlam, Herb. It is absolutely pandemonium here at the stadium.
16: And, of course, we'll check in with the voice of the Rockies, Jack.